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1: Temperatures being 30 degrees above average.
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3: Preparations are underway in Switzerland and France for the G7 summit, which starts tomorrow. This coming as the U.S. and Iran prepare to sign a peace deal.
4: The president plans to meet with leaders to address a variety of things, economic growth among them, illegal immigration, artificial intelligence. On the sidelines, though, he is planning to meet one-on-one with the leaders of Egypt, Qatar, and the UAE. Ukraine's President Vladimir Zelensky is also going to be here at the G7, though not meeting directly with Trump. He writes this on X: "We must end this war in a dignified way and with guaranteed security. And it is through strength, the unity of partners, and pressure on Russia that this can be achieved in a lasting way. I thank everyone who is helping us."
3: Fox's Aisha Hosni. French and Swiss authorities are implementing extensive security measures in advance of the world leaders' arrival. While thousands celebrated the Knicks NBA championship last night, it wasn't all fun and games in the Big Apple.
5: The NYPD says five school buses being used to transport people from a World Cup match in New Jersey were later set on fire. Investigators say five police cars were also damaged, and a 17-year-old was shot in the foot. Thankfully, he is expected to recover. As officers moved in to make arrests, people were caught hanging from streetlights and lampposts. There was utter pandemonium in some parts of the Big Apple. A total of 63 people were taken into custody, and several of them now face charges.
3: Fox's C.B. Cotton reporting in New York City. The Ebola outbreak in the Democratic Republic of Congo continues to spread. The country's Ministry of Health now reporting 676 confirmed cases and 136 confirmed deaths from the Bundibugyo strain. That's a jump of more than 70 confirmed cases in a matter of days. I'm Kathleen Maloney. This is Fox News.
6: Our cold front pushing in some more scattered showers and thunderstorms, continuing as we go through the rest of this Sunday evening, eventually clearing up by later on tonight. Temperatures falling into the mid-60s on Monday morning, and Monday really looking like a nice day. Partly cloudy skies, some more sun, temperatures into the low 80s. I'm meteorologist Belle Oliver in the WVLT First Alert Weather Center.
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8: Ron and Annie, and certain used cars, you better hang on to your seat before I tell you this, certain used cars are now selling for more than their new counterparts. 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If it's wet, I'm changing it. 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
8: But I am here to take your calls at 855-560-9900.
9: And now, here's Ronnie.
8: Hey. Let's get right to the phones. I want to go talk to Brian. Brian's from Jersey, and he's got some history for us. Brian, and this is the 100-year anniversary about Route 66, right? Let's dive right into it. I know your comments.
10: Pretty much right. And that's coincidentally the 250th of our great country.
8: Yep. Yep.
10: And I'm in the process of fulfilling my bucket list.
8: Yeah, where are you going?
10: I'm going to relocate down to Tennessee. But once I'm established down there, I want to still educate myself. Pennsylvania Turnpike, I have brochures of when they first opened that up. But the whole dynamic of transportation Route 66 was supposed to be the continuation of the connection between the modern connection between the East and the West.
8: Right, right.
10: So I guess my question is not pertaining to a vehicle repair, but so much as your recommendations of where to visit, what to look for along the Route 66 pathway.
8: Burma shave signs. you know, they say that the history of Route 66 is, or the charm of Route 66 is the history that it still holds. So let's define it, right? Route 66 started out in 1926. It's about 2,400 some odd miles. It goes from Chicago to Santa Monica. It was the first westward highway. This is a time before Route 80 existed, before Route 78 existed. There was no interstate highway system.
10: There was no interstate establishment.
8: Right.
10: That's right.
8: The interstate highway system, as I recall in my history and my understanding of history, was created in the 50s by Eisenhower when he created the interstate highway system. And do you know you probably do, but the reason behind the interstate highway system creation was to move military forces quickly from the East Coast to the West Coast and vice versa. They wanted to be able to have rapid transport in the case of an emergency.
10: Big time.
8: And it's really staggering how fast they rolled out this interstate highway creation that we've got now, 80, 78, and so on. So up until that point, up until I think it was around 1955 or 54 when Eisenhower created this or designated this.
10: It was 54. Yeah, it was right there.
8: Yeah, yeah. I, you know, 66 was it. You know, you got your kicks on Route 66, as the song says. And
10: but it's still parallel to what they put in as far as bypasses.
8: Yep.
10: And but there's little spots along the way, places of interest, must see, hidden treasures, and that's what I'm compelled to investigate.
8: And I think there are books written about it, and you can obviously the internet and everything else, but I think the charm in traveling 66 from my perspective, and I've only been on certain parts of it, is just it's the little things you bump into. Route 66 is kind of like being at a garage sale, and you sort of stumble along, and all of a sudden you find that one thing that you've been looking for your whole life, or you find that one little piece that you never knew existed, and all of a sudden there it is. Because Route 66 is one of the few places where you can step back in time and see America when we traveled a lot slower. And you know, the world wasn't going by at 80 miles an hour because you couldn't. The road didn't support it. You know, it was a very different time. Have you been on 66 at all, Brian? Say again?
10: Years and years and years ago. But I haven't been.
8: So I think Brian's cell phone is. Yeah, there he is.
10: Constantly sends me stuff from Albuquerque.
8: Right.
10: So it's that whole stop by, drive by, you make mention of automobile repairs. It's very similar to going into an automotive shop on one of those small towns, and you end up engaged in a conversation with a gentleman who knows the history of the entire world.
8: Right.
10: And that's what that kind of what should I expect?
8: Well,
10: once I get going.
8: You know, it makes you wonder. Sometimes I think you find small town America and you find people that you can talk to. You find people that know the history of the area. You find people that can explain some of these things to you. And you wonder if living in the quote unquote fast lane, as so many of us do, has tainted us. And as
10: I was raised in New Jersey, so I know what the fast lane is.
8: You know what you know what the hustle and bustle is, right? And we miss a lot. And sometimes I think the best way to see it all is to slow down, and you can do that on Route 66. Okay. You know, the staggering thing about 66 is it was decommissioned, I think, around 85 or 95. I forget now. It's been a while. And, you know, they talk about how they broke it up in segments. It was a federal highway at one point, and it had federal highway designation and funding to help support it and keep it going. And the amazing stories behind 66 is how many towns just withered away and disappeared as a result of it, you know, no longer being there. somewhere in the studio I'm in right now, I've got a book, the sign by the side of the road, and it talked about Burma Shave. And, you know, Burma Shave signs.
10: Yeah, right.
8: And I have it somewhere. I'm almost tempted to get up in the middle of a live broadcast and go find it, because I could read it to you guys. It's just, it's crazy. Some
10: it
8: of the things.
10: Conjure up, it just the mere mention of that conjures up the memory of your audience, of what, it brings back so many, just joyous memories. I guess that's the best way I can describe it. Growing up and understanding what that era was like. And that's what I don't want to see a giant ball of yarn. I want to just kind of like see what it was like in the age of development.
8: Yep. Oh, here it is. You know, I just found it. Thank you for that, Brian. You allowed me to get up and walk around the studio. It's almost like we planned this, brother. The verse by the side of the road by Frank Rossum Jr. At Burma Shave, it was an advertising campaign, and a lot of those signs were on Route 66. You know, things like his face was loved by just his mother. He Burma shaved, and now, oh brother. You know, his beard was long and strong and tough. He lost his chicken in the rough Burma shave. Can you say that? I guess you can. So
10: I guess you can shave your chicken with Burma shave.
8: I guess, you know, it's the things we did on Route 66. So, and then of course,
0: off the air, Ron, I was telling Brian, yeah, I've traveled a good portion of Route 66 through Arizona, and there's stuff you don't see in books. I mean, you see these old abandoned gas stations. You just see this amazing scenery, and what's really amazing to someone here from the East Coast is stopping into the gas station to buy a soda, and here comes a guy with the cowboy boots and the chaps and two guns and holsters on either side, and he walks into the store, and it's like, whoa.
8: Well, yeah, because it's real, guys. You know, this is real America. This is real small world America. And it's, you know, and I think I would encourage everybody, if you can still find it, I'm sure it's out on YouTube. I'm sure it exists in some place in our digital world. Go find the old TV show with Martin Milner, Route 66, drove around in the Corvette.
10: What year is that? It was a 63 Corvette, wasn't it?
8: Yeah, I think it was a 63. I think the show was created, I'm going to say, 1960. Yeah, so I think it was older than 63. I think it was a 60 Corvette or a 59 Vet. Todd and Buzz. Remember Todd and Buzz?
10: That's what I'm planning on doing. Yep. Is just stopping from town to town and spending a week here or a week there, just like they did. And learn to understand what that community was like.
8: As a matter of fact, a little bit of Route 66 TV show trivia. Martin Milner, who played Todd, later went on to star in what TV show, and it made him a household name.
10: Well, that was the motorcycle.
8: No, Adam 12.
10: Adam 12.
8: Right?
10: No.
8: Yeah.
10: He was an
8: Adam 12. Martin Milner was an Adam 12. I'll tell you another piece about Adam 12, because I'm just a fountain of useless information. If you ever watch, and then I got to go. If you ever, got to get back to a car show. If you ever watch The Sands of Iwo Jima with John Wayne, 1949?
10: Sure.
8: Martin Milner is in Sands of Iwo Jima.
10: Martin Milner was a figure in a lot of those.
8: Yep.
10: Cinematography.
8: Yep.
10: That's right.
8: He was one of those. He was that young face, fresh in Hollywood.
10: That's right.
8: Went on to start him in Route 66 and won Adam 12. Adam 12. So.
10: Well, listen. I want you to know that I am a consistent listener to your show, and you have confirmed to me that maintaining vehicles is still the milestone of Americana. I had a 55 Buick Special, and I had that, and I started tuning in to listening to you. And how to repair certain things these days, it's beyond my comprehension.
8: Yeah, it's
10: working on an old car like that, easy as peas.
8: We had two fellas stop by the shop the other day. I'll tell you this real quick. We had two guys stop by the shop the other day, 66 Mustang convertible. And normally I don't go outside. Normally I don't go up to the front because you know, when I it just all pandemonium breaks loose, and you know, I diagnosed the miss on number two cylinder in about 3.5 minutes because I went through this and this. Okay, it's dead on number two. Next, you know, it's cars are just so much easier and so different, and that's probably a much longer conversation that I don't have time at this moment.
10: My first car was a 66 Dodge Dart.
8: Right. Oh,
10: and,
8: yeah.
10: Just easy as anything to work on.
8: What we've created. Well, Brian, I got to go. I appreciate the conversation, brother.
10: Thank you so much.
8: You're very welcome. Right. Enjoy your travels on Route 66. I'm Ron Ananian, the car doctor. We are back right after this.

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9: What's more fun than listening to Ron and Annie and the Car Doctor and getting that car fixed right? 855-560-9900. Give Ron a call. Now, back to Ron.
10: Well, well, well, you know, a little bit of a, you know, fun look down Route 66, okay? It's and what you have to realize is, you know, there was no interstate highway system. That was it. To go west, you had to go to Chicago and leave from there, all right? That was it. That was the jumping off point. Well, you know, it often makes me think, I'll tell you what gets me before we go to back to the phones. When I go to Pittsburgh to visit family, right, I'll go out. I'll go down 78 out through, I think it's 87, and I pick up the Pennsylvania Pike down a little bit past Carlisle. Well, once you're on the Pennsylvania Pike, it's long and flat all the way to Ohio, so you can just make that whole run. But you could also leave New Jersey on Route 22 out of Union, New Jersey, and go Route 22 west the entire way, and it's traffic lights and small towns. Well, not small towns anymore, but the Route 22 in New Jersey becomes Route 22 in Pennsylvania, and then I think it stops at the Ohio border. I don't know that it goes further than that, because I think I've seen the end of Route 22. You'll go, there's a point where you have to go north or south, and it becomes the Pennsylvania Pike extension of 66. So just kind of interesting. It's crazy. But, yeah, it's hard to imagine a country without interstate highways, but, boy, we had it, and we had it big time. Let's go over to Ed, upstate New York, 22 Honda CRV and some problems with the steering. Ed, how can I steer you in the right direction? Yuck.
11: How you doing, Ron?
10: I'm good, sir. What's going on?
11: Hey, 2022 CRV EX.
10: Right.
11: I've got an issue with the steering wheel locking or sticking, I guess, in place. Doesn't come back naturally, especially on a left-hand turn more than the right. I noticed that they do have a recall on that. It's the 24V744
10: right.
11: recall report.
10: Right.
11: It's my wife's car. I barely drive it. We brought it back to the dealer. They took it for a test drive. They said they could not duplicate the issue. But the funny thing is there, we picked it up and drove it home, and it was absolutely perfect. There was no sticking, no nothing. And it was like that for months. And about two, 3 months ago, it started again.
10: How many miles were on this, Ed?
11: Right now, there's almost 58,000. I bought it, and there was just over 35,000 when I bought it.
10: Is it a CPO car?
11: I'm not sure what that is.
10: CPO is certified pre-owned. Was it a certified car?
11: No, it was not.
10: Okay.
11: No.
10: And you bought it from a Honda dealer?
11: Yes, I did.
10: Is this your first Honda, or is it one of many?
11: Second Honda. We had a 2016 CRV.
10: Okay. So there's a couple of bulletins I'm aware of, 22-011, which is 22-011 talks about a steering gearbox malfunction. That's the actual campaign that they're doing. Because first it was a campaign, then it became a recall.
11: Yep.
10: So 22-011 was the campaign notice, 24-011 was the, hey, we think we've got a problem and it affects 21 through 22 CRVs and so on. And for all I know, it's gone on to other model years. This is an electronic steering rack. They claim the problem is that the electric motor. So imagine you're running the, you're running the blender in the kitchen.
11: Yeah.
10: And all of a sudden the armature overheats and the motor stops mid-blend.
11: Gotcha.
10: And then all of a sudden it picks back up again.
11: Sure.
10: You know, I started today's show in the previous hour talking about how if you wait long enough, people and companies will show you who they are.
11: Yes.
10: They've got a problem, brother. And, you know, here's a perfect example. And, you know, I often say to myself, thank God car manufacturers are so stupid, because otherwise I'd be out of business, all right, as a repair shop. Because they have the ability to command the market, and they don't. They just don't. They keep saying stupid, dumb things. Well, you know, Ed, if it was a problem we could detect. Listen, you generated multiple bulletins. You've generated a campaign. You've got a recall going on. Stop thinking with your checkbook. Start thinking with common sense and logic.
11: Yeah, unreal. Sure.
10: And this has to be your argument. Because, you know, listen, you know, Honda corporate. I bought one and then I was dumb enough to buy another one. And this is the way I'm being treated. I don't understand. So unless you want me to go buy a Toyota and never think about your car company again and prevent my kids from ever buying one, can't you help me on a known problem? Can't you have some consideration for what I'm going through?
11: Yeah.
10: You know, you guys, you want me to make the call? Get them on the line. Let's go. Sometimes.
11: Yeah, no, I agree with you. Sure. I'm going to give them a call and I'm going to raise a little hell there.
10: You know, it's you got to remember, and I say this time and time again, for them to generate bulletins, campaigns, recalls, does it really have to be based on, you know, I've got to see and feel the condition? And this is the part. This is the part I don't understand. This is where I think car companies think too much with their head and trying to be cold and discerning when they don't think with their heart. Make the customer happy, because I guarantee you, if they turn around and go, Ed, you know what? We can't experience the problem, but we've got 50,000 other cars out there doing it. We're going to take care of it for you. You would come back and buy Hondas till the day you died. And that's the reality. Ed, if you need more, I'm here, brother. Good luck, and let us know how it works out. I'm Ron Ananian, the Car Doctor. I'll be back right after this.
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0: This is a Fox News alert. I'm Carmen Roberts. A stunning development this evening. President Trump says the U.S. and Iran agreed to a deal to stop the fighting. Vice President J.D. Vance tells Fox News.
1: It's a big moment for the United States of America, thanks, of course, to the president's leadership and the hard work of the entire team. This is the immediate opening of the Straits of Hormuz and, of course, the lifting of the naval blockade that we've had.
0: Key issues like Iran's nuclear program are expected to be addressed later. Mediator Pakistan says a signing will be Friday in Switzerland. A skydiving plane crashed this morning in Butler, Missouri, killing all 12 on board.
2: There were witnesses that were family members.
0: Bakes County Sheriff Chad Anderson. And in Brazil, two helicopters collided, killing six. American singer and comedian Oliver Tree was on the list of passengers. 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
3: Watching scattered showers and thunderstorms for the rest of your Sunday evening, eventually clearing out by midnight. I'm meteorologist Belle Oliver in the WVLT First Alert Weather Center.
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0: You're starting to sound a little dehydrated, Tom. I don't think the band's getting enough water. A little bit of hard rock in there, no? We'll have to give them some more time.
1: Well, yeah, a little bit of water and turn up the air conditioning a little bit. They'll be happy.
0: I don't want to make them too happy, so they might come back next week. Let's go over to Joe in Michigan and see what's going on, 07 Saturn. Joe, how are you?
2: Yeah, hey, Ron.
0: Yes, sir.
2: How's it going? I love your show, man.
0: Thank you, sir. Well, listen, let me start with the first caveat. This is a Saturn.
2: Yes, so we're Saturn Ion 2.2.
0: Right, so we're talking about an obsolete, bankrupt, out-of-business car company, just so we're clear. I think they're good cars.
2: Yes, I know.
0: I think they're good cars. I had a very dear friend, worked on them. We used to talk about them all the time. They were great, but you know what? Finding parts for this thing, you might find a unicorn before you do. So let's.
2: I think you're 100% right on that.
0: Right, so having said that, hi, Joe. How can I help you with your Saturn Ion today? That glorious, wonderful. You know, every time I see it, and I got to jump out of this for a second. Every time I get a Saturn question, I think back to the car show. I did the New York City car show at Jacob Javits in 2008. And I remember it was 2007, so the 2008s were coming out. And I remember that convertible. Remember that two-seater convertible they had, the whatever the heck it was.
2: Sky.
0: The Sky, right, yeah. And I remember sitting in it with the big GM executive, and he kept telling me about how what a glorious future Saturn had, and you know, the car of the future was here today, and you know, and look at how we're growing, and you know, here we are almost 20 years later. They've been dead for the past, you know, 19 years. So I
2: know.
0: You know, it's tragic.
2: But it's been so good to me, Ron.
0: Ah, Joe, listen.
2: I need to let it go.
0: I get it. So what's going on with your obsolete, unrepairable, no parts available automobile, sir? How can I help?
2: The anti-theft system shut the car completely down.
0: Now, this is kind of a misnomer, right? Like, who's going to really want to steal a 19-year-old Saturn that you can't get parts for?
2: Exactly.
0: Right. You know, I've often said anti-theft systems should expire after 12 years. They should automatically clear themselves. So as far as I'm concerned, you can leave the key in the ignition. Nobody will take the darn thing. It wouldn't matter. And wheel locks should be taken off a car after it's 6 years old, because by then they've corroded and they won't come off. Either that or you've lost the key. And that applies to all cars.
2: I agree.
0: So anyway,
2: I agree.
0: You've got an anti-theft issue. You're aware of the commonality. Yeah, do you have the fault code? Do you have the 2957 fault code?
2: I don't know. I don't know what the code is, Ron. No, I don't.
0: Okay, have you scanned it?
2: I can't take it anywhere.
0: Have you scanned it?
2: I can't take it anywhere.
0: Nobody will work on it. Nobody's got the technology, right?
2: Well, like I said, I have to have it towed. I can't drive it anywhere.
0: All right.
2: So, do this.
0: Do you have a regular mechanic, Joe?
2: Yeah.
0: Okay. Go talk to your mechanic. Tell him, hey, listen, the car won't start. I believe it's anti-theft because the light's flashing, right? I assume the light's flashing on the dashboard?
2: Yes.
0: Okay.
2: Yes.
0: If it has a B as in Baker 2957 fault code, or

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1: Asking AI, you know, telling him the problems I'm having. And, I mean, I guess I just took it upon myself to change it.
2: Okay. So, you know, did you clear whatever fault codes were in there? No.
1: No.
2: Okay.
1: No, I did unhook the battery, but
2: no,
1: I didn't.
2: Joe? Joe.
1: Yes. I don't want to hear it, Ron.
2: Joe, it's time to put the wrench down and step away from the car. Joe, you're making this worse. So let's do this. All right. Do you like working on your car?
1: Well, yeah.
2: Okay.
1: I mean,
2: so
1: yeah, let's
2: what the heck? Let's spend $500. Let's go buy a scan tool. And there's enough stuff used on eBay. Let's get something that will read fault codes. You're working on it. In all seriousness, you're working on an antique, right? Now you want to make sure you get something that will read year, make, model, not just OBD2.
1: Okay.
2: You probably, yes. I don't believe this fault code will appear in OBD2 because it's not necessarily an emissions related fault. So we want to get something that has the capability to read year, make, model. All right.
1: Yep. I've heard you say that before.
2: Yep. Go take a look at, who was I talking to the other day? He claims he's got the next scan tool for the next generation. Go take a look at X-Tool. All right? I've heard some good things about X-Tool, it. I've been reading about it. X-Tool. Just go Google search X-Tool. They've got some DIY stuff at an affordable level. And see what that does for you. All right? And get a, you know, let's, what fault code is in here? And then, since you've already changed the ignition switch, if you get a 2960 or a 2957, clear the code and go through your relearn again. Maybe that fixes it. In the end, and I want to close it here. In the end, all right, if you can't duplicate the problem or you can't fix this by normal hook and crook and you're looking for a part, you know, back in the day, we would take GM models and we would bypass the anti-theft. How would we do that? We would find,
1: I read that too, Ron.
2: Yeah, we would find the two data lines that feed the body module, the resistance value. We'd go down. This is back in the day when Radio Shack existed. You can go to Tom Ray's basement. I'm sure Tom's got resistors of all types and shapes. And create a resistance value, plug it in across the wires, solder it in place under the dashboard, and bypass the theft system completely. Now, the downside to that is somebody could come along with a screwdriver, stick it in your lock cylinder, and steal your car. Of course, you know, I don't think that's happening anytime soon.
1: Then again, who's going to want to steal that, Ron?
2: Well, there you go. See, and that's back to the point of our original conversation, Joe. There should be a timer on anti-theft systems that, you know, brother set me free. So you got some homework to do, Joe. All right?
1: Okay.
2: Go take care of it, and you call me, and you be smart now. You do the right thing.
1: Okay. Hey, Ron, one more thing real quick, if I could.
2: Real quick.
1: Okay, check this out. My 2025 brand-new Chevy Trax, the display is upside down.
2: Hang on.
1: Have you seen her?
2: Wait a minute. Hang on a second, Joe. I'm going to come back. We're going to come back to this because now you've got me confused while you're driving a Saturn. You got a brand new car in the driveway. This has to be a story. Joe, I love you. 855-560-9900. We'll be back to talk to Joe right after this. I'm Ron Ananian, the car doctor.

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0: Joe in Michigan. Are you still there?
1: Yes, I am, Ryan. I'm here.
0: Joe, why are we driving a 2007 Saturn? Well, why are we trying to drive a 2007 Saturn when we've got a one-year-old Chevy whatever in the driveway? And it's nice to see you're really a GM, man. Did you work at the plant? You must have.
1: Yes, I do.
0: Yeah.
1: Yes, I do.
0: You still do?
1: Yes, yes.
0: What do you build?
1: We build the Traverse, the Enclave, and the Acadia.
0: Yeah, how long have you been at GM?
1: 8 years.
0: Yeah.
1: Not long.
0: Not long.
1: Oh. I was a late starter.
0: Is it,
1: I'm 56.
0: Is it fascinating, Joe?
1: Oh, yeah. Hell yes.
0: Oh, yeah. Right?
1: I can't stop looking at them robots.
0: Right. It's staggering how they put cars together today, isn't it?
1: Yes.
0: Yeah.
1: Yes.
0: Yeah.
1: One thing I don't like, Ron, is I look at the side of the part bins, and Ron, you would not believe where all these parts are coming from. Mexico, Canada, Korea, all over the world. And I'm like, what happened? Like in the 70s, we had all these GM plants around here and we built our own parts.
0: Right. Well, this is a much bigger conversation than the time we have, but I agree 100%. Listen, I'm a North Jersey boy. I remember when GM's main warehouse was in Englewood, New Jersey. And, you know, everything was here. I'll tell you what.
1: Right.
0: In my next life, I want to go work at a GM assembly plant because I am a GM guy from way back. And it's crazy stuff. So real quick, ask me your Chevy Trax question.
1: Ron, the display is upside down.
0: What do you mean? It's an inverted display, almost like the screen is upside down, but it's not?
1: Yes.
0: Okay.
1: No, no. It's upside down, but it really is upside down.
0: Was it always? It wasn't always like that.
1: No.
0: Right.
1: No.
0: Right.
1: And I've been to four Chevy dealerships. They've never seen it, and I was like, okay, am I the only one that has this problem?
0: Well, I'm confused. I mean, this is a 1 year old car.
1: Yes.
0: And how many and how many miles are on it?
1: I think like 8,000.
0: So why aren't we taking? Why aren't? Wait a minute. Time out. Why aren't we taking the display? Why aren't we taking the control unit out and sending it out to a GM rebuild center and have them test it?
1: I'm in the process, Ron, of taking it in, but they have to keep it. And I've been trying to get this Saturn going. And
0: now it makes sense. Okay, it makes sense. All right. Joe, I knew there was an answer. I knew there was an answer that would make sense down here somewhere at the heart of this. So I'll tell you what, Joe.
1: Right.
0: Joe, stay on the line. Give Tom your information.
1: Okay.
0: I want to send you out a Car Doctor T-shirt.
1: Okay.
0: But here's the caveat. All right.
1: Oh my God! Awesome.
0: Can you wear anything you want to work?
1: Oh yeah!
0: All right, I want a picture of you on the assembly line in my Car Doctor T-shirt. We're going to put it up on the Facebook page. I think that'd be cool. So give us a good picture.
1: Oh my God.
0: Give us a good picture of putting something really crazy together. All right, Joe.
1: Oh heck yeah! I will.
0: All right,
1: definitely.
0: So stay on the line. Let Tom get your information. It's fun talking to you. You be well, Joe.
1: Okay. All right. Thanks so much, Ron.
0: You're welcome, Joe. Be well. You know what? I tell you what. I want to go take a tour of a GM assembly plant. I think that would be the craziest thing. I keep thinking I should have. I probably can't do it anymore, but I had a friend from high school who was a mid-level engineer for GM, and he always said, hey, GM knows who you are. We want to come out to the Heritage Center. We'll take you behind the scenes. I would have gone, but the problem is I would have had to get a bigger garage after I came home because I try to buy a few things while I was out there. You know, look at that. That Chevy's got a scratch in the fender. No, it doesn't. Yes, it does. Okay, I'll take it. Half price. I'm Ron Ananey in the Car Doctor. I'll be back right after this.

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My gosh. You know what? Maybe it's not too late for me. Maybe I could go work in a GM assembly plant. Joe did it at 56. I could probably got another 10, 12 years to go. I want to talk about batteries to close out the show today real quick if I can. You know, the battery is so misunderstood. And we've had a couple of calls today, and we had a couple of calls in the previous hour talking about batteries. And it's really the truth. You know, it's the battery is so misunderstood. It's not the engine. It's not the transmission. It's not the computers. It's the battery. And I understand that because, you know, we all grew up in a time when batteries did one thing. It started the car. You turned the key, the engine cranked, off you went. The battery got weak, you noticed it. The engine turned over slower and slower until one cold morning, it wouldn't start. Simple, right? Yeah, today, not so much. You know, the average vehicle computer needs a minimum of 10 volts on a consistent basis to operate. That's its minimum operating voltage. Some of them will tolerate down to 9.5 volts, but below 9.5, nothing happens. All right. You might as well just unplug the computer. It's not going to start. And we've seen more than a few vehicles, marginal issues, problems where it's, hey, my car doesn't start. It's not a cold day. It's not a warm day. It just seems to crank funny if it cranks at all, and then it'll stop cranking and I'll get nothing. And a lot of times it's the battery, and every time when it's the battery, that battery is over 3 years old, maybe four. So, you know, you've got to start to think about that, because checking the battery, you usually find out it's a marginal state of charge. It's a failing capacity test. If you were a runner, your lungs, you know, can't absorb any more oxygen. You're just worn out. You know, every vehicle counts on that battery. It's the foundation for everything your vehicle does. Every computer module, every sensor, every network on that car. And cars today have 3, 4, 5 different communication networks. That camera that we all hated at first and now love, that radar unit up front that keeps us straight on the road, the safety system, they're all dependent on one thing. In order to start up the Enterprise, Captain Kirk always had to have a good battery. And it without that starter battery, it was just, you know, Spock and Scotty had to get out and push start it. And, you know, that can't really happen on the road. Couldn't happen in space either, actually. The battery is the heart of the system. And just like your heart, when it starts to weaken, strange things happen. So think about it. You know, maybe your transmission's shifting funny. Maybe the radio reboots. Maybe the blind spot mirrors don't work anymore. Maybe you get warning lights, but you don't know why. Think about the battery. Like I said, talk to your mechanic. 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But batteries really are the heart of today's car. I'm Ron Ananey in the Car Doctor. The mechanics aren't expensive. They're priceless. 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
2: This is a Fox News alert, a stunning development. I'm Carmen Roberts. President Trump says that the U.S. and Iran have reached a deal. That agreement will end the war, and it has rocked the region for nearly 4 months. Vice President J.D. Vance tells Fox News,
3: "This is the immediate opening of the Straits of Hormuz and, of course, the lifting of the naval blockade that we've had on Iran along with it."
2: And President Trump posting on Truth Social in his words, "Congratulations to all ships of the world. Start your engines. Let the oil flow." Fox's Trey Yingst has more from Tel Aviv.
4: He says on a post, "This great deal will bring peace and security to the whole region. Many presidents have tried to make peace with Iran and all have failed before me. The leaders of the region have for the first time found a president who can help them achieve real peace. With the opening of the strait upon the signing of the deal on Friday, for purposes of mine removal, oil will flow on both ends again for the region and the world." Iran's deputy foreign minister says one of Iran's conditions for retaliating in response to Israel's attacks on Beirut's southern suburbs is Israel's withdrawal from southern Lebanon.
2: Key mediator Pakistan said the signing will be Friday in Switzerland. A plane crashed this morning at the airport in Butler, Missouri, killing the pilot and the 12 people on board. Bates County Sheriff Chad Anderson says the plane was carrying skydivers.
5: "We're still trying to identify family and make notifications, and so we're going to be respectful of that."
2: No word on what caused the crash. The FAA and NTSB will investigate. Butler's about 65 miles south of Kansas City. And in Brazil, two helicopters collided over Rio de Janeiro, killing all six people, possibly including American singer and comedian Oliver Tree of California. 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
2: Repeating our top story, after weeks of chaos, President Trump says the U.S. and Iran have reached a deal to end the war. He says that deal will reopen the Strait of Hormuz and lift the U.S. naval blockade. Writing on social media, "Let the oil flow." And U.S. crude oil responding immediately, plunging nearly 5%, now less than $81 a barrel. A hiring freeze hits the job market, and that is affecting teenagers searching for work for the summer. Fox Business's Jerry Willis explains.
18: From scooping ice cream and babysitting to lifeguarding and bagging groceries, teen summer jobs are on a downward spiral. This year, around 790,000 teens between 16 and 19 will have a job during May, June, and July, according to Challenger Gray and Christmas. Indeed says lifeguard positions have surged 78% over the past year. Hiring for retail salespeople is down 30% year over year. Restaurant hiring has dropped 5%, according to data from LinkedIn. The Challenger report advises teens to fill out applications ASAP. They should also be networking with people in their community and polishing their resumes with AI. In New York, Jerry Willis, Fox Business.
2: The UFC Freedom 200 was set to begin at 8 p.m. Eastern, but Mother Nature had other plans. Thunderstorms expected to move through Washington, D.C., and the UFC and the White House pushed back the start of that highly publicized fight. Live coverage on Paramount Plus still beginning, but the first fight expected to start around 9 p.m. Eastern. The UFC says the official start time remains flexible, one person telling Uncrowded the schedule is still fluid. President Trump is going to be there, cage side, and if conditions worsen, it may be changed. I'm Carmen Roberts. This is Fox News.
12: Scattered showers and thunderstorms continue for the rest of this Sunday evening, leaving us with a few passing clouds overnight heading into Monday morning. Monday is actually looking like a really nice day. It will be a touch cooler, high temperatures only into the low 80s, also some more sunshine and lowered humidity. I'm meteorologist Belle Oliver in the WVLT First Alert Weather Center.
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25: Greetings, pet lovers. I'm your host, pet trendologist Charlotte Reed, and I welcome our listeners who tune in each week from around the globe. This show is dedicated to Halo, family member of Welsh soccer star Aaron Ramsey. The 10-year-old beagle mysteriously disappeared in October 2025 while being kept at a dog sanctuary in Guanajuato region of Mexico. Since so many people are celebrating the World Cup with their dogs, we started to think about Aaron and his family and how much they miss their dog. In honor of the World Cup and its campaign to include our four-legged family members, we start off today's show with the soccer referee's game day whistle. When it comes to the World Cup, everyone, including the dogs, are even getting in on the fun. The combination of the FIFA World Cup and dog celebration stems from a major effort by 2026 host cities and media companies to promote pet adoption and community inclusivity by creating pet-friendly fan zones and hosting theme events. Organizers are allowing soccer fans to share their love of the game with their pets. These initiatives successfully bring families together while raising vital awareness for local animal shelters. A key highlight of this trend is Kansas City's FIFA Fan Festival, where organizers have introduced special dog days, June 14th, June 21st, and July 5th, 2026, in partnership with Purina and the KC Pet Project. This event allows fans to bring their dogs to the official festival grounds, get custom pet gear, and participate in on-site adoptions. Additionally, media platforms are launching the World Pup, a bracket-style puppy soccer tournament featuring 48 adoptable rescue puppies representing different national teams. Beyond official events, dogs are becoming a major part of unofficial supporter culture as fans embrace them as game day mascots. Pet owners are increasingly dressing their dogs in team jerseys and bringing them to tailgates and outdoor watch parties. This growing movement transforms the World Cup into a highly inclusive, family-friendly celebration that extends far beyond traditional sports fans. Check out local watch parties that you can bring your pooch to. Don't forget to take lots of pictures for your social media channels and add specific hashtags. The most popular hashtag for sharing photos of your pup during soccer matches are hashtag World Cup Dogs, hashtag Soccer Dog, and hashtag World Pup. You can also use playful puns like hashtag Woof Cup or pair them with team-specific tags like hashtag TeamUSA to show off your dog's loyalty. Now, if you want to find or share dog-friendly watch parties near you, look for them on Google so that you can find the best local venues in or near your city. Now it's time for the show rundown for the best in pet talk radio. This week on the Pet Buzz, I'm talking about
0: eight.
25: His dog's protection was something he could never imagine.
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25: If your dog loves the water, learn about this important summer essential.
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25: What your dog needs to celebrate the 2026 World Cup.
0: Four.
25: Delegating household chores to appliances means more time for yourself.
0: Three.
25: Moen offers pet owners more than a two-for-one combo deal.
0: Two.
25: Lesson learned for this Kardashian. Learn why it's important to do your research with pets.
0: One.
25: And tragically, over 200,000 pet choking incidents occur annually in the United States, costing pet parents millions of dollars in veterinary fees, more importantly, costing them an immeasurable and irreversible physical and emotional toll. These pet choking tragedies cause panic, fear, anxiety, really for pet parents and the veterinary professional that tries to save these dogs and cats' lives. Inspired by one simple goal of creating more awareness and education for pet parents toward eliminating all pet choking incidents in the U.S. and around the world, Bow Wow Labs, a national pet wellness product company, created National Pet Choking Prevention Day to build a global community of pet lovers that share their dedication to keep their pets safe, healthy, and happy. Bow Wow Labs has partnered with veterinary professionals, including the very well-known Dr. Judy Morgan, to help prevent pet choking incidents every day. Well, joining us to discuss National Pet Choking Day is veterinarian Dr. Judy Morgan. Dr. Judy Morgan has over 37 years of experience as an integrative veterinarian. She owned and operated two veterinary hospitals that offer an integrative approach, combining holistic medicine with traditional Western techniques. Her goal is to change the lives of over 10 million pets by educating and empowering pet owners worldwide in the use of natural healing therapies and minimizing the use of chemicals, vaccinations, and poor quality processed food. Now, this is impressive. She was also voted Woman of the Year in the pet industry, Pet Age Women of Influence, and IAOTP Veterinarian of the Year. Greetings, Dr. Judy. We're so happy to have you here.
1: Thank you very much. I'm happy to be here.
25: And I was really excited to learn more about your product line, Naturally Healthy Pet Products. It's fantastic. You do so much to help animals as well as pet parents.
1: For me, it's all about education and empowering pet parents to really get longevity and good health with their pets, because we all want our pets to live longer.
25: Yeah, live as long as possible so we can spend as much time with them. Can you tell us about what the top choking hazards are for dogs?
1: Well, for dogs, we certainly see a lot of problems with long-term chews. Things like bully sticks, rawhides are notorious. In practice, there was this product. It was actually a flip chip, which was sort of a rawhide about the size of a big potato chip. And those, as soon as they would soften up, they actually, if the dog took a breath while they were chewing on them, they were the perfect size to lodge right over the airway. So those were a huge problem. But we also see balls, sticks, children's toys, food packaging, hard foods. I had a dog that came in with a piece of turnip lodged in his throat. We've seen balls, you name it. If they can figure out a way to get it stuck, they're going to do it.
25: Now, let's talk about cats, too, because this is a problem with cats as well.
1: Absolutely. And cats are a little bit different. One of the favorite toys of cats, and I have no idea why, but hair ties and rubber bands. I've done surgery on cats where we take out 100 rubber bands. They just go for them for whatever reason. But those fishing pole toys with the long strings on them are very popular. And a lot of times people will tie them on a doorknob for the cats to bat the feathers. But that's a choking hazard and should never be left out there for your cat to play with unsupervised. And something that we don't think about very often, but window blind cords, because cats are up on the back of the sofa, in the window, trying to look outside. And if you have blinds with cords, very easy for your cat to choke on those.
3: Yeah, I would think they're also attracted to the little end piece that you hold. And I understand the fishing pole toys, because obviously those lures, just like when you fish, they're really exciting and attractive. They're sparkly and they're feathery, and cats really want to bite them. So I'm not surprised they can dislodge them and they can choke on them. So how common is pet choking, and is it a risk for most pets?
1: It's a risk for any pet, because sometimes we get complacent or we give them something to chew and we don't really think about it. Like the turnip, the woman was cutting turnips in her kitchen and her dogs were lined up begging. And she was, and a turnip is fine for a dog. It's a nice, fresh root vegetable. Unfortunately, it was a big enough piece and it was a Pekingese, so he didn't have a big airway anyway.
3: Sure.
1: And he just, the dogs were all grabbing from each other, and this one grabbed and inhaled and just got it lodged in there. We were lucky that she lived close by. She was not able to dislodge it, but she was able to get him to us in time. When I worked in emergency medicine, I saw all kinds of things stuck. I had a German Shepherd. The owner was bouncing a rubber ball off the wall for the dog to catch. It was a great game right up until the dog caught it and it lodged right into his airway and caused a complete obstruction. Again, he lived close enough. He was able to get that dog into us in time for me to be able to get that ball out of there.
3: I'm glad that you described these scenarios in which dogs are choking. We can learn from these examples. Dr. Judy, I want to have an idea of what this costs, because that will frighten pet parents into submission, unfortunately.
1: If your animal is in bad shape when they come in, let's say that they have been without oxygen for a little bit, they need to have oxygen, they may need IV fluids, they may need to be treated for shock, they may need to be sedated. You may have a surgical problem where you actually have to do a surgical procedure to dislodge whatever is in there. So your bill could literally be in the thousands very, very easily.
3: Time now for a commercial break. Dr. Judy Morgan will return in our next segment, continuing our discussion about choking hazards for dogs and cats. Also in our next segment is Feature, Celebrity Pet Buzz, and Pet Money Matters.
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11: Obsession. Aren't they cute?
25: Last month, Khloe Kardashian sparked a massive wave of public backlash after admitting on her podcast that she had her two cats, Gray Kitty and Baby Kitty, declawed. During the May 20th, 2026 episode of her podcast, Khloe in Wonderland, the 41-year-old reality star opened up the immense guilt she feels over the decision, which she attributes to being really misadvised as a first-time cat owner. Khloe Kardashian admitted that she was unaware of what the surgery actually involved. She now deeply regrets this decision, believing the procedure caused her pets to be miserable, and directly linking it to their current behavioral issues. Because the surgery removed their natural defense system, Khloe now operates in a state of hypervigilant protection. She keeps both felines strictly away from the doors out of intense fear they could escape and have no way to defend themselves, and fits them with air tags to monitor their safety. She really needs to get some tractive GPSs, as air tags don't really expand very far from the house. Animal advocates highlight that the American Veterinary Medical Association explains that this procedure is painful, often a legal amputation rather than a simple nail trim, and absolutely unnecessary. The outcry ended on the procedure being banned in Los Angeles since 2009, leading to questions about whether local animal welfare laws were bypassed. Declawing cats involves amputating the first joint of every toe and can lead to severe lifelong physical pain and behavioral issues, such as biting or avoiding the litter box. Veterinary experts strongly advocate against the surgical procedure, encouraging pet owners to choose humane management solutions instead. To protect furniture without harming her pets, Khloe could have established a routine of regular nail trimming or applied soft vinyl nail caps to the claws. Providing multiple scratching posts made of sisal or cardboard would also redirect their natural scratching instincts away from household items. Additionally, introducing a new cat requires managing territory and stress to prevent conflicts. Utilizing calming pheromone diffusers alongside providing plenty of vertical space and separate resources helps cats coexist peacefully without resorting to surgical modification. Now, if you are having issues with your pet or advised to engage in a procedure or medication, make sure your veterinarian explains the complete ramifications of the surgery or the medication so you know that your pet will not be harmed. Well, we're back with Dr. Judy Morgan discussing pet choking hazards. How can pet owners, including our Pet Buzz listeners, safeguard their pets from these type of choking hazards?
1: So one of the big things with choking is size matters. So that ball that owner was throwing for the German Shepherd, if it is small enough to get inside that dog's mouth, then it is small enough to get lodged in the airway. So we want things that are literally too big for them to be able to inhale it back into their airway. So really look at the size of your dog's jaw, how far the jaw opens, what can they get in their mouth, and what can they not get in their mouth. If you're using a long-term chew, something like the Bow Wow Buddy, which is basically a holder that holds that chew in place so that when they chew it down to that last little nub that they would be able to swallow, it's held in place, and so they can't swallow those smaller pieces. You never want to leave your pet unattended, like we said, and be very, very careful if you have cats and dogs that like to get on the back of the sofa and you have window blinds. Secure the cords if you can. Replace them with the cordless variety. Be very careful with any kind of strings, cords. Make sure your trash is stowed away where they can't get in it, because food packaging is a huge choking problem as well.
3: We have a tall, locked garbage can at our house. I remember when Size Matters first started being promoted, and it was back in the day with Greenies. Do you remember that?
1: Mm-hmm. Yes.
3: Because there were a lot of choking hazards when Greenies came out. Some people were buying the small Greenie or the medium-sized Greenie for the large Golden Retriever, or the Dachshund would take it from the Golden. You'd have all of these choking hazards. And that's when I remember the first packaging that said supervision, buy appropriate sizes. Dr. Judy is going to return in our next segment.
12: Time for your medication, Hammy. 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Well, there's chicken, beef, or peanut butter. 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What a treat. Having a pet costs money, so pet money does matter. 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
12: The Moen Magnetics 2-in-1 combo unit that includes both a fixed rain shower and a removable wand saves pet owners substantial money by eliminating professional grooming fees and by slashing home utility costs, as well as highlighting benefits that become especially valuable during the high demand summer months. During the summer, dogs get much dirtier from outdoor mud, sand, and sweat, while also heavily shedding their winter undercoats. Instead of paying expensive professional groomers for frequent seasonal cleanings, owners can easily perform these baths at home. The showerhead signature feature and intuitive one-handed magnetic docking system leaves one hand completely free to hold a squirming pet, while its long, flexible hose, 60 inches and kink-free, easily reaches thick underbellies to replace a professional grade clean. Furthermore, the magnetics drastically lowers household water and energy bills during peak summer bathing season. Traditional pet baths waste significant amounts of water because the tap runs continuously while the owner struggles to lather, shampoo, or calm the pet. Moen addresses this by integrating a built-in pause button directly on the handheld wand, allowing owners to instantly trickle the flow during soaping without losing water temperature. Because these models are EPA WaterSense certified, they naturally use less water per minute while utilizing optimized pressure technologies to rinse thick fur quickly, preventing summer utility bills from skyrocketing. Finally, the specialized spray settings prevent costly secondary expenses like veterinary bills, as well as home water damage repairs. Also, summer is the peak season for fleas, ticks, and outdoor allergens, which can cause severe skin infections if left trapped in a pet's coat. The high-pressure rinse settings easily penetrate dense fur to flush out these hidden pests and irritants before they trigger expensive medical issues. Additionally, because the handheld unit allows for precise water control, it prevents a wet pet from shaking water onto the bathroom walls, safeguarding your home from long-term mold and structural water damage. Available in chrome, brushed nickel, matte black finishes, you can purchase the Moen 2-for-1 combo
25: 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Ka-ching! I just kept more money in your wallet. Coming up in Seg 3, more with Dr. Judy Morgan discussing choking hazards. And I bet you can't wait for my I Likey of the Week coming up at the top of the segment. We're also answering your questions in the Pet Buzz mailbag. And are you ready for the World Cup? We are giving you the 411 about the players and their dogs.
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19: Partly cloudy skies, temperatures falling into the middle 60s on Monday morning, a mild start to your day. We'll see some more sunshine build into the afternoon. Temperatures only reaching the low 80s. Not only is it going to be a touch cooler, but also going to have some lower humidity throughout your Monday. I'm meteorologist Belle Oliver in the WVLT First Alert Weather Center.
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12: Well, we're back with Dr. Judy Morgan discussing pet choking hazards. You don't really hear a lot of choking stories for the average pet owner.
1: Yeah, I don't think people really think about it, but I did emergency medicine for 10 years and 37 years in clinical practice. And we saw so many choking problems. So it is really something to think about. I would say we probably saw at least one a month, and that's a lot. So, and it can be anything. A lot of people use carrots as treats, which is fine. But again, really think about the sizing of any of those particularly hard treats that you're giving, and look at how many animals are in the area. If you have multiple dogs, are they going to be competing with each other so that they might be wanting to wolf it down? And that's when choking is more likely to happen.
12: Especially
1: as well,
12: if you're living with a house of Labradors.
1: Yes.
12: Who are chow hounds anyway. And that's when you either get the slow motion food bowls or you insert like a gobble stopper. We are so in the belief that we are so busy today. And now we have AI babysitter robots for our dogs and robots that can walk our dogs and automatic cars that can take them to the vet and everything else. But there's nothing like hanging out, enjoying your relationship, and really paying attention. It's kind of like having kids. I mean, you know, so funny. In the studio, I have these great posters from the 1950s. And they're done by Albert Stahl from the Saturday Evening Post. And they're so relevant today with a dog on a scale, a dog who got lost when they were traveling. He's in the luggage, one wearing a raincoat. There's one dog that chewed up a shoe. And we all used to think about the dogs chewing up the shoe. You know,
1: right.
12: They never got sick. And that this is one. It's why I'm so happy that you were able to spend time with me today, because it's so important to bring awareness to these issues that are there, but they're not at the above the surface level.
1: Right.
12: Right. Well, Dr. Judy, thank you so much for visiting with me. Can you give me your website or a website so that we can learn more about you as well as pet choking hazards?
1: My website is drjudymorgan.com. And then for pet choking, we have nationalpetchokingpreventionday.com.
3: perfect. Well, once again, that was Dr. Judy Morgan. She's an integrated veterinarian, an educator, a petrepreneur, and author discussing pet choking hazards. Please be vigilant with your pets' toys, treats, and other household items as you have the power to save their lives as well as not incur unwanted veterinary bills.
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1: Count triggers seasonal allergies that cause inflammation in the ear, breaking down the skin's natural defenses and creating an ideal humid breeding ground for bacteria and yeast. You can spot a developing infection by watching for clear behavioral changes and physical signs of discomfort in your dogs. Affected pets will frequently shake their heads, tilt their heads to one side, or frantically search and rub their ears against furniture and carpets. A close inspection of the ear will often reveal noticeable redness, swelling, a foul or musky odor, and a dark brown, blackish, or yellowish discharge. Preventing these painful flare-ups requires keeping the ear canals clean and completely dry after every water exposure. Always gently dry your dog's ears with a towel or a cotton ball after swimming and use a vet-approved drying ear flush to eliminate residual moisture. If your dog is already showing signs of the active painful infection, it's critical to visit a veterinarian for a proper diagnostic test and target prescription medication. Well, that's if it's really bad, but one of the ways that you can clean your dog's ear, for example, is to use Teva Brands Vitality Medicated Otic Drops. 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We've got the answers in our special report and learn what canine health essential is keeping the screw worm, a deadly parasite for dogs and cats, at bay.
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8: The New World screwworm is a devastating parasitic fly whose larvae feed exclusively on the living tissue of warm-blooded animals, including dogs. After being declared eradicated in the U.S. in the 1960s, recent outbreaks in Central America and Mexico have led to confirmed cases in Texas and a pet dog in New Mexico. Screwworm infestations in dogs begin when an adult female fly is attracted to an open wound, such as a cut surgical site or tick bite, and lays her eggs. Within 12 hours of her laying them, the eggs hatch and the burrowing maggots consume healthy living flesh, causing immense pain, foul-smelling wounds, and severe tissue damage. If left untreated, these aggressive infestations can quickly become fatal for pets. To protect dogs, pet owners should regularly check their pets for wounds, keep cuts clean, and utilize prescribed preventative medications for New World screwworm in dogs primarily include standard monthly oral flea and tick preventatives. The most effective frontline defense is keeping your dog on a consistent monthly flea and tick routine. Studies show that the isoxazoline class of drugs provide nearly 100% efficacy against screwworm larvae. To better understand when an adult female fly lays eggs in a dog's scratch or wound, the eggs hatch into larvae within 12 hours. When a dog is on a routine monthly chewable, the active medication circulates in their system. As soon as the hatched larvae attempt to feed on the tissue, they ingest the medication and die, halting the infestation before it becomes deeply invasive. While no medication has full FDA approval specifically for screwworms, the FDA has granted conditional approvals and emergency use authorizations, EUAs, to allow veterinaries to use these medications to prevent and treat infestations. The U.S. Food and Drug Administration has issued emergency use authorizations for specific preventatives such as Credelio and NexGard to treat infestations in canines. If you discover suspicious maggots or an open wound that is rapidly worsening, contact your veterinarian immediately for his or her expert advice.
10: Time now for the FIFA Canine Special Report. 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Since matches last at least 90 minutes, keep them entertained with soccer-themed plushies, a durable Kong Wubba soccer toy, or Nocciola. Treat-dispensing puzzle toys can occupy their mind during intense moments of the game. Sports Foodie. Match days are all about snacking, so treat your dog to safe, festive alternatives like doggy nachos made from sweet potato chips, canned wet food, and topped off with diced tomatoes and a small amount of plain yogurt. And to cool off pets, blend watermelon without seeds and freeze in paw molds to cool pets down as temperatures rise. For snacking, think about Purina Beggin U.S. Soccer Crest-shaped real bacon dog treats. And just be sure to keep hazardous human game day staples like grapes, onions, chicken wings with bones, and alcohol completely out of your pet's reach. Control the noise. Because loud cheers and sudden shouts can easily startle pets, set up a cozy safety zone away from the TV screens and the house crowds with a crate including their favorite bed with blankets. This quiet retreat gives dogs a secure place to relax. And when the game is over, give your dog a good walk, take off any additional accessories, and then leave the pooch to de-stress in a comfortable and calm room outfitted with his or her favorite toys, calming pheromones, and relaxing music.
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8: 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Ultimately, seeing athletes with their pets bridges the gaps between superstars and everyday fans. Some of the most notable include Lionel Messi, who famously owns a giant French Mastiff named Hulk, and Alex Sanchez, known for his dedication and love for his golden retrievers, Adam and Humber. Other star players and their beloved pets include Cristiano Ronaldo, owns a Labrador retriever named Marosca. Neymar has a golden retriever named Poker, as well as dogs named Truco and Flush. Harry Kane has two Labradors named Brady and Wilson. Marcello, known to have a massive pack of dogs, including a Newfie named Lola, several French Bulldogs, Kiara and Uli, and a Labrador, Nyla. Alex Morgan has a dog named Blue, or Blue Shaquille O'Neal Carrasco. Train Alexander Arnold, known for his French Bulldogs. Marcus Rashford, he owns a canine Corso named Saint. And Declan Rice, the cockapoo named Rafa. I thought I'd sneak that in, see if you guys were paying attention. I love a good human interest story featuring pets and their people. What about you? Loving protection.
5: And that's like,
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12: News of the day got you down? No worries. Pet trendologist Charlotte Reed is here with Tell Me Something Good.
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8: An 86-year-old New Hampshire man named Ned Tarmy is alive today thanks to the ultimate bravery and devotion of his loyal dog, Kane. Earlier this June, Ned was suddenly attacked outside his home by an intruder who began throwing furniture and heavy bricks at him. Seeing his human in severe danger, Kane did not hesitate. The courageous dog rushed into the fray, tackled the violent intruder, and physically held him down while the local police arrived on the scene. Such bravery. Ned suffered serious injuries from the assault and had to spend several days recovering in the local hospital. While the physical healing was difficult, the most emotional moment of the ordeal came when Ned finally was discharged. The hospital staff and the family members watched through tears as the elderly man was reunited with his furry protector. Looking into Kane's eyes, Ned hugged him so tightly and whispered the words that have now touched people all around the world. "You saved my life." This incredible rescue highlights the powerful, unwavering bond between pets and their people. It reminds us that our animals are not just companions, but vigilant guardians and lifesavers who love us unconditionally. If you are inspired by Kane's heroism and want to experience this life-changing bond yourself, consider checking out upcoming local animal adoption events. This story is not just good. It's something really good. Did you hear the bells? That means it's time to wrap the show. But before we go, we want to give you a preview of next week's show. Next week, we're talking about common summer first aid issues, and June is National Pet Preparedness Month to ensure your dogs and cats are protected in the event of an emergency or natural disaster. And of course, we need to thank this week's guest. Thank you, Dr. Judy Morgan. And we most definitely need to thank our sponsors. 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
21: This is a Fox News alert. I'm Kathleen Maloney. President Trump says the U.S. and Iran have reached an agreement to end the war and open the Strait of Hormuz. Fox's Trey Yingst reports.
22: A major development here as President Trump announces there is a deal with the Islamic Republic of Iran. The Strait of Hormuz is open once again. Those vessels that are trapped in the Persian Gulf will be able to export that crude oil from these Gulf countries. The naval blockade lifted on Iranian ports and these detailed discussions on Iran's nuclear program set to begin. The president making this announcement on his birthday from the White House in Washington. There was another statement released by the Prime Minister of Pakistan, one of the key mediators in the conversations that led to this agreement to end the conflict between the United States and Iran. There will be an official signing ceremony on Friday, June 19th. In Switzerland.
21: Vice President J.D. Vance, in an interview with Fox News, says the world is now a safer place.
23: I think we can say with confidence Iran will never have a nuclear weapon. We got a lot of work to do, but a big win tonight.
21: 11 skydivers and one pilot are dead after a plane crash in Butler, Missouri today.
24: The local sheriff says the local plane, not commercial, took off from the Butler Memorial Airport, eventually went down, and they're working to figure out how and why that happened. The sheriff says they are still trying to identify the victims and notify their families, and they brought in extra staff and clergy to be there for them. So the NTSB and FAA are working the investigation into this fatal crash, and the local sheriff says that the Butler Memorial Airport and the nearby highway will be closed for as long as they're investigating.
21: Fox's Madison Scarpino. Kentucky Senator Mitch McConnell was admitted to a hospital earlier this morning. A spokesperson for the 84-year-old says he is receiving excellent care. It's unknown why he is hospitalized. 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
21: Preparations are underway in Switzerland and France for the G7 summit, which starts tomorrow. This coming as the U.S. and Iran prepare to sign a peace deal.
24: The president plans to meet with leaders to address a variety of things, economic growth among them, illegal immigration, artificial intelligence. On the sidelines, though, he is planning to meet one-on-one with the leaders of Egypt, Qatar, and the UAE. Ukraine's President Vladimir Zelensky is also going to be here at the G7, though not meeting directly with Trump. He writes this on X: "We must end this war in a dignified way and with guaranteed security. And it is through strength, the unity of partners and pressure on Russia that this can be achieved in a lasting way. I thank everyone who is helping us."
21: Fox's Aisha Hosni. The fighting, though, continues between Russia and Ukraine. Authorities say 5 were killed and at least 5 injured in a Russian attack on Kharkiv. Meanwhile, Russia claims 3 deaths and 3 injuries in the city of Tula in a drone attack. While thousands celebrated the Knicks NBA championship last night, it wasn't all fun and games in the Big Apple.
2: The NYPD says five school buses being used to transport people from a World Cup match in New Jersey were later set on fire. Investigators say five police cars were also damaged, and a 17-year-old was shot in the foot. Thankfully, he is expected to recover. As officers moved in to make arrests, people were caught hanging from streetlights and lampposts. There was utter pandemonium in some parts of the Big Apple, and a total of 63 people were taken into custody, and several of them now face charges.
21: Fox's CB Cotton. And the Ebola outbreak in the Democratic Republic of Congo continues to spread. The country's Ministry of Health now reporting 676 confirmed cases, 136 confirmed deaths. I'm Kathleen Maloney. This is Fox News.
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3: The rain clears out overnight. Temperatures falling into the middle 60s. Our cold front actually going to be helping us quite a bit on Monday, bringing our high temperatures only into the low 80s. Also bringing in some more dry air, so that humidity is going to go down over the next couple days. Also bringing us some more sunshine, too. I'm meteorologist Belle Oliver in the WVLT First Alert Weather Center.
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16: When you come here, you look like us. What are you? That's what they were.
4: Well, you know, Danny Boy Gleason, my executive producer, said to me the Thelma Anderson character coined herself as a former prosecutor. She committed several acts of defamation against the Metcalf family.
16: Those twins are domestic racist terrorists.
4: Now, I don't know if she has assets remaining after having been pled guilty to serious felonies, and she's, shall we say, out on bond herself. But nonetheless, I'm told the Austin Metcalf family will either want to continue this fight against the idiots on the left who claim racism had something to do with it, the facts don't matter, or to go after her for financial compensation, or others who've said similar things, like that professor from Howard University who said similar things about the Metcalf family. It'd be interesting in a Texas court how much money that Texas court would charge Howard University and that damn professor who called the Metcalf family white supremacists and traffickers and lies and defamation. I would assume Howard University counsel ought to be talking to that professor about know your role and shut your mouth. But we'll see what happens. The Metcalf family right now is broken, and they're disgusted by the things happening to them. And normal people ought to stand up and support. Even Stephen A. Smith said yesterday or the day before that racism does not apply here, that the facts indicated that Carmelo Anthony made terrible decisions and murdered an innocent boy in cold blood. That's Stephen A. Smith. I can imagine what a Texas jury would do with defamation charges against Howard University or others who speak lies about Austin Metcalf's family.
16: And those twins are domestic racist terrorists.
4: There it is. That's defamation per se, pursuant to New York Times versus Sullivan. Let's continue with more. Take some calls on the other side. Line becomes available, 866-647-7337. Later on, we have Jeff Cruer will be here from New Orleans about his column about the Metcalf Anthony families and also what's happening in California, which is a complete joke. Bill Cunningham, the great American, with you and all great Americans. Happy Flag Day. Happy birthday, Mr. President, with you every Sunday night.

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27: When Wemby, the star player for the San Antonio Spurs, reflects clearly anti-American ideations by folding his arms for the Star Spangled Banner, or not coming out at all, or blowing off the media, because I guess his tender years, he's 22 years old, is going to be the face of the NBA, they think, for years to come. In the NBA, Adam Silver doesn't want him talking much, because when he opens his mouth as a Muslim, growing up in France is probably not good for this country. It's not good for marketing. As MJ said, Michael Jordan often said that he sells sneakers to Republicans too. And so if Wemby wishes our country ill, I'm especially happy the Knicks won. And secondly, the behavior of the Knicks fans after those victories is despicable. To loot stores, injure police, set ablaze school buses, beat people up who wear a Spurs jersey, And then Mamdani responds to some of it using Arabic as a language. Are you kidding me? If somebody had told you or me after 9/11 that within a generation, New Yorkers would select a socialist Muslim born in Africa, a citizen for 7 years, with friendly ties to Hamas, Hezbollah, and radical leftists, would be elected mayor of New York City? Would you believe that? Impossible. It's not possible, but it's real. Our major cities are controlled by individuals like Karen Bass, you can drop the B, or Brandon Johnson, who I guess will be reelected next year in Chicago, or Mamdani, who did not attend Israeli events and is virulently anti-Jew, and that's about 20% of the population in New York City. New York City's the biggest Jewish population outside of Israel. And to have that person with those viewpoints elected as the mayor of America's largest and some say greatest city is despicable, absolutely despicable. So one last thought before I take, with your permission, Danny boy, we got full lines, of course, got to get to them. But many, many years ago, Johnny Cash, the man in black, put together about a 2-minute little bit of a comment or poem about Flag Day, about the American flag, which, by the way, the WNBA does not want to display the American flag at the All-Star Game in July, America's 250th anniversary. The WNBA, who brutalizes Caitlin Clark, does not want to wear the stars and bars, does not want to wear the stars and stripes, doesn't want to red, white, and blue. The WNBA, a leftist organization, who, by the way, plays lousy basketball, doesn't want to wear the American flag. Danny boy, play this for the president. Today's June 14th. Then we'll go to the calls. Hit it, Danny.
7: Thank you. I walked through a county courthouse square, and on a park bench, an old man was sitting there. I said, "Your old courthouse is kind of run down." He said, "No, it'll do for our little town." I said, "Your old flagpole's kind of leaned a little bit, and that's a ragged old flag you got hanging on it." He said, "Have a seat." And I sat down. "Is this the first time you've come to our little town?" I said, "I think it is." He said, "I don't like to brag, but we're kind of proud of that ragged old flag. You see, we got a little hole in that flag there when Washington took it across the Delaware. And it got powder burned the night Francis Scott Key sat up watching it writing, 'Say, can you see?' Got a little rip in New Orleans with Pakenham and Jackson tugging at its seams. It almost fell at the Alamo beside the Texas flag, but she waved on though. It got cut with a sword at Chancellorsville, got cut again at Shiloh Hill. There was Robert E. Lee, Beauregard, and Bragg, and the south wind blew hard on that ragged old flag. In Flanders Field in World War I, she took a bad hit from a Bertha gun. She turned blood red in World War II. She hung limp and low by the time that one was through. She was in Korea, Vietnam. She went where she was sent by her Uncle Sam. The Native Americans, the blacks, brown, yellow, white, all shed red blood for the stars and stripes. And in her own good land here, she's been abused. She's been burned, dishonored, denied, refused. And the very government for which she stands has been scandalized throughout the land. And she's getting threadbare, and she's wearing kind of thin. But she's in good shape for the shape she's in, 'cause she's been through the fire before, and she can take a whole lot more. So we raise her up every morning, we bring her down slowly every night, we don't let her touch the ground, and we fold her upright. On second thought, I guess I do like to brag.

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15: Going crazy with the fact that Iran is better off now than they were in February the 27th, which is a bunch of BS. It's called bovine scatology. They're a lot worse off. In fact, they've united the world against them. And at this point, we hope on Friday the deal is signed. We hope on Friday somewhere in Geneva, Switzerland, all the parties come together, shake hands, and away we go. But until Hezbollah puts down their rockets and quit using them to cause havoc and murder and death in northern Israel, not much is going to transpire. Let's continue with more. We'll follow that. Joshua Phillip is with Epic TV. Epic TV, Joshua Phillip, about the mortal threat to America called the Communist Red Chinese and more. Later on also is Steve Malloy, an expert on energy and more. Bill Cunningham, the Great American, with you and all great Americans every Sunday night.

0: still haven't taken their ability to fund their proxies. In fact, through a deal like that and through this deal, you've given them the ability. They still have the uranium as far as we know. I don't know of any, you know, we haven't seen the text of the deal. They're going to hand it over? Are the Pakistanis going to go in and take it? Where does it go? Because two things have to happen. And again, let's say that's part of the deal. You're still going to have them as part of the game in terms of having funding for their proxies. They're still a threat. And as long as the regime is in power, you're not going to win this. You're not. Politically, this is going to look like a bungled operation from beginning to end. And I didn't think, I never would have said the night after we bombed their nuke sites and then following that, we took out the Ayatollah. I never would have thought it would be here just months later. My gosh. What the hell?
1: I know.
0: I mean, what the Iranian people, I think they were expecting American boots on the ground. I think they were expecting, oh, they're going to come in and take out the regime, so we're no longer under threat. I think they were hoping that. If they weren't thinking that, they were certainly hoping that. That's not going to happen. You're not going to do that. A few months, we're less than 150 days from election time. You're not going to do that.
1: Not going to happen.
0: And now they know you're not going to do that because you've got a deal.
1: Right. And your leverage is you're going to take out the regime, and
0: yeah,
1: they don't believe you're going to do it. So you have no leverage.
0: None.
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1: We are on our radio. He's Eric Carlin. I'm Gary McNamara. The other thing is, too, if they would have signed it electronically or whatever, that'd be one thing, but are they going to have a ceremony in Switzerland on Friday? Are United States representatives going to be taking pictures with members of the Iranian Revolutionary Guard?
0: Huh. They're going to be shaking hands?
1: And, yeah.
0: With the Iranians?
1: I mean, it's just, you've, Mr. Trump, you've blown the mind. Just go on social media. Look at all the totally credible conservatives and supporters of the president going, I hope this is, please just give us the text of this whole thing, because what we hear right now, and you're not denying it, does not sound good at all.
0: Nope.
1: In fact, you're negotiating backwards.
0: Yep.

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8: A deal's on the table. I'm Deborah Valentine, Fox News. The U.S. and Iran reach a tentative deal to end the war and reopen the Strait of Hormuz, with signing planned on Friday in Switzerland. Fox's Ashley Strohmeyer has more.
9: The peace agreement between Washington and Tehran is expected to kick off a 60-day negotiation period aimed at officially ending the war. A major condition of the agreement is that the Strait of Hormuz will be reopened once the deal is signed. Brent crude oil prices fell upon the peace deal announcement to $84 a barrel, while U.S. crude dropped to $81. The agreement is expected to dramatically increase oil ship traffic, as nearly 25% of the world's oil passes through that strait. Earlier today, Israel struck Beirut, threatening to jeopardize the agreement. President Trump harshly condemned the attacks, as Lebanon is key in negotiations.
8: Vice President J.D. Vance told Fox the deal permanently bans Iran from obtaining a nuclear weapon. Iran's National Security Council says all military action must end, including Israel's attacks on Lebanon. President Trump attends the G7 summit in France on Monday.
10: Iran and Ukraine are expected to dominate discussion at this meeting of seven wealthy democracies. France has invited Saudi Arabia, the United Arab Emirates, and Qatar, all directly harmed by the Middle East conflict. Diplomats have told Reuters that one focus will be crisis management. President Trump has been frustrated by what he sees as a lack of European help with Iran. The president left last year's G7 in Canada early. Some officials from host country France suggest one sign of success would be the American delegation staying until the end. In London, Jonathan Savage, Fox News.
8: The Carolina Hurricanes have won the 2026 Stanley Cup, defeating the Vegas Golden Knights in six games. 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
12: Overnight, partly cloudy skies. Temperatures falling into the middle 60s on Monday morning. A mild start to your day. We'll see some more sunshine build into the afternoon. Temperatures only reaching the low 80s. Not only is it going to be a touch cooler, but also going to have some lower humidity throughout your Monday. I'm meteorologist Belle Oliver in the WVLT First Alert Weather Center.
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9: The G7 Summit. I'm Deborah Valentine, Fox News. President Trump is expected to arrive in France today for the three-day 52nd annual G7 summit.
10: Iran and Ukraine are expected to dominate discussion at this meeting of seven wealthy democracies. France has invited Saudi Arabia, the United Arab Emirates and Qatar, all directly harmed by the Middle East conflict. Diplomats have told Reuters that one focus will be crisis management. President Trump has been frustrated by what he sees as a lack of European help with Iran. The president left last year's G7 in Canada early. Some officials from host country France suggest one sign of success would be the American delegation staying until the end. In London, Jonathan Savage, Fox News.
9: President Trump's attendance at the G7 summit comes a day after he announced that the U.S. and Iran have reached an agreement to end their months-long conflict. Fox's Jessica Rosenthal has more.
11: Pakistan's prime minister announced the U.S. and Iran reached a deal and that a signing ceremony would be held in Switzerland Friday. President Trump wrote on Truth Social he authorized the toll-free opening of the Strait of Hormuz and a removal of the U.S. naval blockade, adding ships, start your engines, let the oil flow. Iran's deputy foreign minister confirmed the deal as well, though said negotiations for a final deal will be held over the next 60 days and that they will take measures if they witness any breaches. Hours before a deal was announced, several Iranian officials were warning Israel of a response to their strikes on a Hezbollah target in Beirut, following Hezbollah's drone and rocket attacks on northern Israel. Jessica Rosenthal, Fox News.
9: Vice President J.D. Vance on Fox's The Big Weekend Show.
12: This is the immediate opening of the Straits of Hormuz and, of course, the lifting of the naval blockade that we've had on Iran along with it.
9: Stock futures in the green following the announcement of a peace deal between the U.S. and Iran to be signed Friday. 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
25: Overnight, partly cloudy skies, temperatures falling into the middle 60s on Monday morning, a mild start to your day. We'll see some more sunshine build into the afternoon, temperatures only reaching the low 80s. Not only is it going to be a touch cooler, but also going to have some lower humidity throughout your Monday. I'm meteorologist Belle Oliver in the WVLT First Alert Weather Center.
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11: We're Red Eye Radio. He's Eric Carly, and I'm Gary McNamara. Well, first I saw this here.
12: Yeah?
11: And this is apparently the counter-programming to the UFC at the White House.
12: Okay.
11: It's like... All right. In case you're wondering what the Dems are doing, their counter-program to the UFC is like 40 people singing terribly and a terrible song. You ready?
12: Okay.
11: All right, here we go.

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10: Good morning. It is 6 o'clock. Temperatures at 66 degrees. Partly cloudy skies in Knoxville. News Talk 98.7 WOKI. I'm Robin Jaffe. Now let's go out on the roads for our first check of traffic this morning.
11: Okay, back to Monday morning, and we're doing well so far. Traffic is still light this time of the morning, no surprise. Possibility of a patch of fog, higher elevations. You're going to have a beautiful sunrise, get you going. Come on out and join us. 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I'm Pete Michaels.
10: Thanks, Pete. The U.S. and Iran say they have agreed to end the war.
12: We don't have full details of the interim agreement. Mediators Pakistan say it'll be signed in Switzerland on Friday. Congratulations to all, wrote President Trump on social media, adding that he's immediately removing the US blockade of Iranian ports. Iran says it will implement the deal only when it's signed. The memorandum of understanding will be followed by 60 days of talks on Iran's nuclear program. The Pakistani government says the framework agreement includes ending Israel's military operation in Lebanon, but Israel insists it won't withdraw from land it seized. Jonathan Savage, Fox News.
10: Knoxville police are investigating a shooting outside a North Broadway club. Officers responded early Saturday morning at the VIP lounge where they found a 26-year-old man shot on the sidewalk. He was taken to the hospital, is in critical but stable condition. No arrests have been made. Detectives are asking anyone with information to please contact authorities. A water main break in North Knox County, Hallsdale Powell Utility District's responding to the break on East Wolf Valley Road and Crimson Road Saturday morning. The issue comes as residents across the system are reporting discolored water prior to this break. Customers with concerns are encouraged to contact the utility district. President Trump hosting the UFC Freedom 250 event at the White House last night, marking the first professional live sporting event at the Executive Mansion in history. The president made his way ringside alongside UFC President and CEO Dana White.
13: Welcome to UFC Freedom 250. Here is the President of the United States of America, Donald J. Trump.
10: The president sat ringside the entire event. And the Carolina Hurricanes are the Stanley Cup champions. Fox's Tim McMaster explains how one key coaching decision may have turned around the series.
14: When Carolina trailed Las Vegas 4-0 in Game 3 of the Stanley Cup Finals, Coach Rod Brind'Amour changed goalies. And while they lost that game in overtime, the series was never the same. Courtesy ESPN, Carolina down Las Vegas 3-0 on Sunday in Game 6 to win it. That backup goalie, Brandon Bussey, stopped all 22 shots he faced. 37-year-old Jordan Staal, the longest tenured Canes player, is the oldest winner of the Conn Smythe Award as playoff MVP. Brind'Amour becomes the fourth person in NHL history to win the Stanley Cup as a captain on the ice and as a head coach for the same franchise. I'm Tim McMaster, Fox News.
10: Get a check of our forecast now with WVLT meteorologist Sydney Sullivan.
15: Well, after some feisty storms closing out our weekend, we are looking at much calmer and quieter weather kicking off the work week. It will come with a few extra clouds and even some patchy fog initially, but you'll notice a big change in how it feels outside with lower humidity and highs topping out in the upper 70s to right near 80. In the WVLT First Alert Weather Center, I'm meteorologist Sydney Sullivan.
10: Currently partly cloudy skies, 66 degrees in Knoxville. I'm Robin Joffe. 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
24: Good morning, and thank you, Lord, for a great day. And I mean,
25: oh my gosh.
24: What a day. Especially, well, first of the week especially, and then the end of the week. Look, 80 today, that's it. Lower humidity, it feels delicious right now.
26: I'm southbound, or I'm coming home to you.
24: We need, somewhere, an outside studio.
25: I'm trying to think where we could put that. Maybe downtown on a rooftop, you know, somewhere. Oh, what a morning. It is absolutely delicious. Great to have you. My name is Phil Williams, and yeah, I love you. Not a thing you can do about it. Lower humidity and a high of 80. We're at about 65, 63, right in there. It's nice and cool. Oh, man, is it nice. Then 82 tomorrow. We start warming back up a little bit, but very slight chances of a shower. Probably best chance looks like Thursday, but that's it. It's Father's Day week. Ooh. We may have to do something later this week with dad jokes. I don't know. We'll see. We'll see. It is U.S. Open week, too. Ooh. U.S. Open. Yeah, they say the greens are like concrete, and the rough looks like a really big Aubrey's salad. So always kind of fun. And everybody, you know, I mean, here again, sure, they want to win the Masters, but you want to win the U.S. Open. That is a big one. Well, supposedly, the United States and Iran have reached an initial agreement to open the Strait of Hormuz and further extend this shaky ceasefire, potentially allowing a desperately needed oil and natural gas to reach the global market. On the cusp of that, global oil prices down. I don't know when you'll see it at the pump. I don't know. So you got 60 days to resolve what to do about Iran's stockpile of highly enriched uranium and its atomic program. We'll see what happens. But so, right now, the president said, wow, boy, he was going, congratulations to all. As he celebrated his 80th birthday with a UFC cage match fight at the White House, he did not get into the ring. The Carolina Hurricanes win Game 6 and raise the Stanley Cup in Vegas. Here's hoping that, well, Carolina and parts of that will not be destroyed like New York, the Knicks beat the Spurs Saturday night, as you know. Now, it happened in San Antonio, but that did not dampen the mood in the city of New York.
24: Fans flooded the streets and just started destroying stuff. Fires were set. Vehicles were destroyed, including five school buses that were hired to transport World Cup fans from MetLife Stadium. At least 10 cops injured. Dozens of people arrested. Huge fights. A teenager got shot. At least four slashings or stabbings. I thought a celebration was, a little different than that. A celebration, not that. I guess I am confused. Steven Spielberg's Disclosure Day. Landon kind of predicted, didn't exactly set the world on fire, won the box office, $44 million, $48 million internationally. So later on, we'll rank that among Stevie Spielberg's movies. Actually, The Hollywood Reporter did it, and you may have issue with it. Still one of the world's, one of the greatest entertaining parts of this World Cup is seeing these international visitors' reactions to places we take for granted, especially Buc-ee's. There are event shuttle buses taking players and fans to visit Buc-ee's. Round trip tickets, $20. One friend from Scotland said, quote, a place like this could only exist in America, and I love it. Wrong accent, but yeah. And I told you about that player from Germany named Freddie who's been going viral documenting his trip and just loving every moment of it. He shouted out Buc-ee's and Waffle House and Walmart, and he thinks Taco Bell is Nirvana. He also shared how he and his teammates discovered Ella Langley's music, and she's become the soundtrack to the trip. When she learned about the new fans, she personally invited them to one of her shows. Don't know if that is going to happen or not. But yeah, Disclosure Day, your big winner over the weekend. Michael has dethroned Bohemian Rhapsody as the highest grossing music biopic, as a lot of folks have indeed seen that thing. Today's National Take Your Cat to Work Day. And if you're not a cat person, well, you're lucky because it's also National Prune Day. People online are sharing the cultural rules that make sense where they live, but might seem strange to people in other parts of the world. In Russia, you never give an even number of flowers. That's only for funerals. Huh. Okay. People in Switzerland just voted on whether to cap their population at 10 million. It was rejected. 55-45. Current population is 9.1 million. And 27% of those are not Swiss citizens. They're there for other reasons. And what is grief math? This can be, in my opinion, a little hard to think about. A woman with a partner who is 17 years older than her says she started doing, quote, grief math, calculating how many years they might have left together. Okay. A fisherman reeled in a great white shark on Nantucket's South Shore in Massachusetts last week. A lot of video out there about this. It's kind of neat. Dozens of people just gather around watching this guy catch a shark. And it's a great white. I mean, this is not no little nurse shark or that sort of thing. And I don't know if this is typical Canada. It sounds like Florida, but a man in Canada is facing charges after being caught kayaking while drunk. I got to tell you, I thought that traffic this morning I thought I was Twilight Zoning for a minute because truthfully, traffic seemed very light early on when I got on the interstate just before 5 o'clock. So we'll find out how it's doing now just over an hour later with Pete Michaels.
11: Well, no question about it. What a beautiful way to start another Monday morning. Of course, traffic volume still down another 6 weeks. Kids are out of school. One of the first things we check every morning is Pellissippi Speedway. I-140 east and westbound, Pellissippi Parkway, Knox Blunt, Anderson County. That's looking good so far. Come on, bring the family, party on the plaza, Ripley's Aquarium, Wednesday, Friday, and Saturday, 11 to 3, all June and July. Music, dancing, games on the plaza at Ripley's Aquarium in Gatlinburg.
15: Making way to a mix of sun and clouds for today and quite a bit lower humidity with highs topping out near 80 degrees. In the WVLT First Alert Weather Center, I'm meteorologist Sydney Sullivan.
10: 11 skydivers and one pilot were killed in a plane crash in Butler, Missouri near Kansas City yesterday morning. The NTSB is leading the investigation. Attorneys for Tennessee death row inmate Krista Pike are asking the state Supreme Court to review lethal injection protocol, citing medical and mental health concerns. I'm Robin Joffe, News Talk 98.7 WOKI.
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7: Hello, old friend.
8: Good morning, old friends. Good morning, new friends. And wow, what a morning. It is. Oh, gosh, what a morning. Beautiful. Sky is lovely. The humidity is down. Oh, boy. We need an outdoor rooftop studio. Somewhere. I don't know where. Somewhere. We'll figure it out. I mean, there's got those places downtown that's got the rooftop bars and everything. I think that'd be perfect. All right. Great to have you on News Talk 98.7 WOKI. 80's the high, then 82 tomorrow. I mean, we just enjoy it. As we've had rain over the weekend, I know you did and I did, and you can hear your grass growing, but that's okay. It's still green. It's lovely. Lakes are decent, not full pool, but decent, and this may be a good day to go, sore lip something. Try to land something. The initial agreement reached. The Strait of Hormuz should open soon, question mark. we'll see. Will oil prices or will gas prices come down now that oil prices? I wouldn't hold my breath. We'll see. Steve Spielberg wins the weekend. How about his other movies? We'll talk about those. New survey. My gosh. We went to my daughter's house, her new place, this weekend. Because I had to take a baker's rack up there. 72% of Gen Zers, 29 and younger, still financially dependent on their parents. And 33% of Gen Xers, that's 45-61, admit they're still dependent on their folks to some degree. Have you ever met your great-grandparents? I did not. Barely knew my grandparents. Details on that coming up. Your great-grandparents. That's awesome. Phil Show is on News Talk 98.7. Father's Day week, U.S. Open week. Of course, transfer portal news, that's in, that's out. You know, you get a little of that. Tennessee football got some good news. But, well, let's find out how your weekend was. Let's see if we give it two thumbs up, one thumb up, or thumb down, as we say hello to our producer. He's the best in the business. Oh, my gosh, he competed on America's Next Top Model and so much more. Would you welcome Landon Doan?
9: Good morning, boss.
8: How was your weekend?
9: That's pretty good. You may have remembered on Friday I was planning to do the maiden voyage, so to speak, with my grill. But if you remember the forecast, it was talking doom and or gloom Friday afternoon, right about the time I was going to fire up said grill. So me, smoking hot fiance, and her daughter decided to pivot to plan B, which was Sergeant Pepperoni Pizza.
8: There you go.
9: But then we waited for said weather to come, and it decided not to rear its ugly head where we were going to grill out. So
8: On Friday? Yeah, no.
9: Yeah.
8: I kept thinking, you know, I thought, well, maybe I'll take a little nap. And I did. I'm thinking, okay, here it comes, you know. And I got up, and we went and had sushi. It was very good. But anyway.
9: There you go. Well, just because it didn't show up in our neighborhood, it did impact other people.
8: I guess so.
9: So still have yet to fire up the grill with seared animal meat being the outcome on the end.
8: Oh, yes.
9: So, you know.
8: You got to have some seared flesh.
9: Mm-hmm. But, yes.
8: Yeah,
9: had a good weekend.
8: Yeah, matter of fact, you inspired me. I actually bought a new brush and some cleaning stuff for my, the grill. And, of course, my griddle is good and seasoned and everything. But, man, it's that time with low humidity.
9: Mm-hmm.
8: I'm telling you, today, tomorrow, could be the day. I got a feeling mine may be fired up. A little bit later on. So the weekend, thumbs up, thumbs down.
9: I'll go thumbs up.
8: I'm going thumbs up. Ladies and gentlemen, Robin Joffe in the newsroom. Good morning, Robin.
10: Good morning. How you doing?
8: Thumbs up, thumbs up, thumbs. Let's try it again. How was your weekend?
10: Thumbs up. We went to see a movie.
8: Oh, what movie?
10: We wanted Mindless, so we went Scary Movie.
8: Oh, okay.
10: He wasn't really up to that Steven Spielberg. When you watch the trailer, he goes, I don't think so.
8: I want to see it.
10: I kind of did, too. I might have to do that one on my own.
8: Yeah. Huh. Do you go to movies by yourself?
10: Oh, all the time.
8: Really?
10: Mm-hmm. He's not a huge movie person, so he says they're too loud. I don't know if that's some kind of army thing.
8: Maybe.
10: I don't know.
8: I'm going to say, I need beggars cleaned out now. I'm like, you know.
9: I have that at the end of the week. Hi, Dr. DiPersio.
8: There you go. Not a paid endorsement, but it can be.
9: It can be.
8: Mm-hmm. As Landon would say. Wow. No, I thought it was a delicious weekend. I told Leonard, I said it was like a cheat day all weekend. You know, had sushi. Golly, it was so good. Had a bunch of that Friday night. Saturday night, we went to, went up to Rachel's boat. We stopped at the Roma Table.
9: Okay.
8: I saw Italian food up there. You know, it was very, very good. I thought it was very nice. And then yesterday we're like, gosh, I'm so full. Let's go get a salad.
9: Let's trick our body into think we're being good.
8: Right? Yeah. And so we kind of did that. I got to get backed off. Now, will Carolina do anything like New York did, do you think?
9: They'll have a parade, but probably not to the extent that we saw Saturday night up in the Big Apple.
8: It's unreal. It's supposed to be a celebration. Slashing, stabbings, setting vehicles on fire. What am I missing?
9: People celebrate differently, Phil. Just like people grieve differently.
8: I guess.
9: It's It's been a long time coming for New York, 53 years.
8: I guess.
9: There's been a lot of peaks and valleys, mostly valleys, for the New York Knickerbockers.
8: Yeah, I... Okay. All right, great to have you on News Talk 98.7. Yeah, that Stevie Spielberg wins the weekend. Let's talk about some others movies and see how, well, a certain group ranked them when we come back.
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10: Good morning. It is 6:30. Temperatures at 64 degrees. Partly cloudy skies in Knoxville. News Talk 98.7 WOKI. I'm Robin Joffe. Now let's go out on the roads for a check of our traffic. Here is Pete Michaels.
11: Okay, looks good so far. And, of course, one of the first things we check in the morning, Alcoa Highway, in and out of Blount County, on and off, pick up, drop off at the airport. Parts of Hall Road, Hunt Road, build early, and at least for now, no reports of any wrecks surrounding counties. 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I'm Pete Michaels.
10: Thanks, Pete. 11 skydivers and one pilot are dead after a crash in Butler, Missouri yesterday. Authorities there are calling the incident a mass casualty event.
12: The local sheriff says the local plane, not commercial, took off from the Butler Memorial Airport, eventually went down, and they're working to figure out how and why that happened. The sheriff says they are still trying to identify the victims and notify their families, and they brought in extra staff and clergy to be there for them. So the NTSB and FAA are working the investigation into this fatal crash, and the local sheriff says that the Butler Memorial Airport and the nearby highway will be closed for as long as they're investigating.
10: Bates County Sheriff Chad Anderson telling reporters that family members witnessed the incident. A new legal challenge could impact a scheduled execution in Tennessee. Attorneys for death row inmate Krista Pike are asking the state Supreme Court to review the lethal injection protocol, citing medical and mental health concerns. The move comes after a recent failed execution raised new questions. Pike, convicted in a 1995 Knoxville murder, is scheduled to be executed September 30th. No injuries reported after a car crashed into a home in Hamblin County. Fire crews say the SUV was unoccupied when it slammed into the back of the house around 6 Thursday evening. Multiple agencies responding to the scene, and the Red Cross is assisting the displaced family. Officials are working to figure out what caused that crash. Let's get a check of our forecast now with WVLT meteorologist Sydney Sullivan.
13: Finally starting to dry things out, at least briefly, for our Monday and Tuesday. You'll notice a few extra clouds initially for today before making way to a mix of sun and clouds and very comfortable conditions, with highs topping out in the upper 70s to right near 80 degrees. We will begin to build in the heat and humidity towards the middle to end of the week. In the WVLT First Alert Weather Center, I'm meteorologist Sydney Sullivan.
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10: Currently, partly cloudy skies, 64 degrees in Knoxville. I'm Robin Joffe. 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
15: Great question from my brother from another mother, Mr. Halloran Hilton Hill this afternoon. The greatest accomplishment in our 250-year history. Wow. Could it be that cage fighting octagon? No, it's not there. Could it be air con? No, it's not. That's an invention. So, not real sure. Okay, good morning. Thank you, Lord, for a great day. Lovely outside. This is, and I'm going to attempt today to play the second round of golf I've played in 16 months. Using a tacky spray to hold on to the golf club. And I'm a little preoccupied because it's so beautiful outside. I mean, it's lovely out there. Sweet. Honey, hush. All right. It is great to have you. 80s the high today. That's it. That's it. A couple of quick hits this morning. Yeah, this deal is going to, you got to wait for a while. A tentative agreement to reopen the Strait of Hormuz. I mean, it's going to take a little while, evidently. And you got to wait this long and that long and do this and unpack that and put, periods here, commas here, all of that. Another batch of UFO files released. And the White House is freaking out over reports that conversations in the Situation Room were surreptitiously recorded and will be published. I don't know who would do that and leak that. That ain't good. So we'll see about that. But they're going, wait a second. This ain't good. And once again, every day there's something, incredible that happens in the news. You just get, and you don't have to dig for it too deep anymore. All right, here we go. Landon Doan, you said that you'd be surprised if Your disclosure date made $50 million, and it didn't.
9: Nope. Knocked on the door, but...
15: $44 million. Yeah. That's it. Well, it saw the door. I don't know if it knocked, but it saw it. $48 million internationally. Hollywood Reporter ranked all of Steven's movies worst to best. They got this one pretty low. I haven't seen it. We haven't seen it, so we don't know. Question, what's a favorite Stevie Spielberg movie?
9: Jaws.
15: All right. Golly, didn't take long, did it?
9: I mean, that's not just my favorite Spielberg movie. It's
15: favorite movie
9: my favorite
15: time.
9: Movie of all time.
15: That's it.
9: It's surprised. The best movie of all time.
15: You should have a ringtone that goes...
9: I mean, it's a good idea. I don't know how attention-getting that would be for my ringtone. And plus, I generally keep my phone on silence, especially from 6 to 10, Monday through Friday.
15: Settings.
9: Take the hint.
15: Settings.
9: He's trying to be subtle there.
15: Mute. I got it. Here we go.
9: I'm going to call you in a second to test that.
15: There you go. Yeah, they say E.T. number one. This is a Hollywood Reporter now.
9: E.T. I mean, I'm not throwing shade at E.T. I watched that a few years ago. It still holds up. But
15: does it?
9: Jaws, I mean, like I said, it is the best movie. It's as close to a perfect movie as you can get.
15: I think was that summer blockbuster because
9: it created the summer blockbuster.
15: I mean, it also people were like, I ain't getting in the water. It was
9: literally
15: weird.
9: Took the words out of my mouth. Yeah. It made a generation of people and generations afraid to go into the water. Because you go into the ocean now, still to this day, if something brushes past your ankle and you can't see into the water, you're like, oh, what is that? Because you think it's the shark. Even if it's just like knee deep water. Those two notes.
15: See, when I call my wife, the Godfather theme plays. Perhaps when you're smoking hot girlfriend, you call her. When you call her, maybe the Jaws theme should play. I'm just saying.
9: Okay.
15: But Jaws is two.
9: It's
15: Jaws
9: two.
15: Is two.
9: Okay, all right.
15: All right, number three, you're gonna have to help me out here. Steve Spielberg movies. This is Hollywood Reporter right here. Number three is Munich.
9: I mean, it's what the retelling of what happened. And I never saw that movie because it's like that is not up my alley.
15: So, was this what what happened during the Olympic Games or something?
9: I believe so. Yeah.
15: Okay. And they got it at three.
9: I'm surprised that, I mean, if E.T.'s one, Jaws is two, I'm surprised Schindler's List wouldn't have been at three. Honestly, I'm surprised Schindler's List wouldn't have been at one because, like, that is a movie that's held in very high regard. It's a good movie. It's not it's not a feel-good movie, but it's a good movie.
15: Schindler's List is four.
9: Okay, all right.
15: Number five, West Side Story.
9: Really?
15: Did they redo that or something?
9: A couple of years ago, and honestly,
15: 2021,
9: I'd forgotten that... they did that movie a few years ago, and B, that Spielberg was attached to it.
15: Number six, War Horse.
9: Sure. Okay, this list is starting to go off into the weeds a little bit.
15: Number seven, Bridges Spies.
9: Sure.
15: Number eight, this is a Hollywood Reporter, not me. Number eight, Minority Report.
9: Minority Report's a... fine movie. I don't know if I'd hold it up there with Spielberg's finest.
15: Number nine is Indiana Jones: The Last Crusade. I thought the first Indiana Jones would have been rated higher.
9: Yeah, Raiders of the Lost Era.
15: Raiders,
9: I mean, like, up until that last few new ones, Last Crusade was the worst one, in my opinion.
15: The one with his dad? No.
9: Yeah.
15: I thought the one that.
9: Wait, no, I take it back. I'm the worst one was the one with
15: the refrigerator.
9: No, I said up until the most recent
15: one. Oh, I got you.
9: Yeah, but of the original ones, what was the no Temple of Doom was the worst one with
15: Temple of Doom
9: with
15: was,
9: Willie just screaming the entire time.
15: Ugh. Empire, well, that's so he could get his wife in the movie.
9: I'm aware of the behind the scenes film.
15: Number 10, Empire of the Sun.
9: And you said this is a top 10.
15: This is their top list. That was their best, yeah.
9: Where's Jurassic Park?
15: Well, hang on. They got number one on the 10 worst.
9: What?
15: The Lost World. Then the BFG. I didn't know that is.
9: Again, until you mentioned it, I forgot that was a movie, and I don't remember if I saw that movie. I just know it happened.
15: This is Hollywood Reporter, the Kick the Can segment from the Twilight Zone, the movie.
9: Sure.
15: This is his worst. Ready Player One.
9: Yeah, I was not a fan of that movie.
15: Crystal Skull, Indiana Jones, Crystal Skull.
9: That makes sense being on his worst.
15: 1941. This is the one with John Belushi. And I got to be, I thought parts of that were great. The Terminal. This is one with...
9: Where Tom Hanks
15: Tom Hanks
9: in
15: lives
9: airport.
15: In a... Yeah. And Always. Oh, come on. Always was a great movie.
9: I don't know if I'm familiar with that one.
15: It was about these firefighters and planes. John Goodman was in it. And Richard Dreyfuss. I thought if that's what I'm thinking, that's a good movie. Holly Hunter. Number 8, Something Evil and Savage.
9: Not familiar with that one.
15: Or either one of them. Number 9, Worst Movies, Disclosure Day.
9: Wow. And when we talked about it, it reviewed pretty okay with critics. I mean, it was.
15: It's got a lot of competition, too. Yeah. It was like Robin said, she went to see Scream.
9: Or a Scary Movie.
15: I mean, Scary Movie, yeah.
9: Which spoofed Same Scream and spoofed all horror movies, yeah.
15: So Disclosure Day was number 9 of the worst, and number 10 of the worst, The Adventures of Tintin.
9: Oh, yeah, another, I think, Tom Hanks movie.
15: I don't think Last Crusade's better than Raiders.
9: No, it's not. I mean, like, if I don't think that's a quote-unquote hot take either. So we went through Hollywood. This is a list from Hollywood Reporter.
15: Hollywood Reporter.
9: And they gave the top 10, in their opinion, best Spielberg.
15: And the worst. The 10 best pit, 10 worst.
9: The 10 worst can kick rocks. I don't care. I'm still blown away that we went through their top 10 best and Jurassic Park didn't place.
15: The original.
9: The original is one of the greatest movies ever.
15: Well, it kind of gets, in my opinion, it's up there with Jaws as a summer blockbuster. Is the one where you're like,
9: that was my generation's Jaws.
15: Yeah, yeah. I mean, you're going, okay, if I go again, I'm wearing Depends, that kind of thing, you know?
9: Like best whatever of all time is all subjective, of course. But, I mean, it's like, Jurassic Park changed the game when it comes to special effects.
15: GCI, yeah. Or CGI, excuse me.
9: Yes.
15: Yeah. Well,
9: that was the list. I'll give you that.
15: I knew that it would get a reaction. That's why I did it. You know, it's kind of like if things that get a reaction, the new batch of UFO files released, which can only mean one thing. Jeffrey Epstein is back in the news again. All right. I am Phil Williams. I love you. Not a thing you can do about it. Yeah. Hey, Pete Michaels, traffic.
11: Oh, really? What a fantastic morning so far. We're looking at traffic flow going in and outbound at Alcoa Highway, Palisade Parkway, Chapman Highway. Again, early, we're in good shape. You might drift through a little bit of fog at some of the higher elevations. I'll stay out here, and if something major changes, I'll give it to you immediately. 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
3: 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Look out, ladies. Here comes the healthy hunk.
5: Uh-huh. Yeah, boy.
6: I was just looking outside. It's just beautiful. I got to focus here. It's just too darn nice, man. Yeah. Just too dang nice out there. All right. Yep, United States and Iran have reached an initial agreement. It's almost like, you know what it is? It's kind of like a divorce. You're getting a divorce. Then you got to wait like 60 days before you can get remarried or something. So this is like that 60 days, I guess, that we're kind of, I don't know, you kind of got to wait on that. Great to have you. My name is Phil Williams. Joe said he saw Disclosure Day yesterday. Very disappointed. The ending is trash. All right, southbound, I guess Broadway, south of Duck Pond, traffic backed up into Halls. Okay. Yeah, we'll get Pete. Pete may have mentioned it. I don't know. I was busy. It was weird. Like I said this morning on the way in, I thought traffic was lighter. It had been a while. It was almost like old times coming to work. I thought, wow, traffic is a little bit lighter. U.S. Open this week, Shinnecock Hills. The rough is like, gosh, Don King's hair. The greens are like Blaylock's came in and concreted it.

0: It this will separate the goodens from a baddens, that sort of thing. And the Knicks won the championship, as you know, and then they were on fire, and so was the city after fans went out to celebrate. So, gosh, their first title since 1973. And the Hurricanes, Carolina, I know they're going to have a victory parade. If the Knicks have a victory parade, I don't expect survivors. But no, they'll have, I'm sure, I guess they'll have one. Since they've been waiting 53 years, I would assume that they'll do that. All right. Wow, man. I'm disappointed that you're disappointed in Disclosure Day because I want to see it.
1: Definitely on the docket for me and Smoking Hot Fiance as well.
0: Yeah, like I said, I'd like to see it. The World Cup. I mean, this week, let's look at it. We got Father's Day. They say $227, the average to spend on the old man. How much is a tie? What? $227?
1: Phil, I think you're forgetting the world's best dad coffee mug as well.
0: That's, well, but come on. That's, no.
1: That does feel high.
0: No, it is high. It doesn't feel it. It is.
1: Well, in this economy.
0: $227? Okay. That is a record, by the way. Friday, no markets, Juneteenth. So investors get a long weekend if they want one. Sunday, we said it's Father's Day. So, this is the time to buy those grill accessories while you still get them, you know. And, you know, the whiskey stones before they sell out.
1: Ugh. Save your money on whiskey stones.
0: I agree.
1: Waste of money.
0: Best thing I got is this golf ball. It's like it's an oversized golf ball, but it's ice. And you put it in the freezer, mm-hmm. and it's just one. Oh, it's great.
1: Okay, I could get behind that.
0: Yeah, it's a golf ball.
1: Mm-hmm.
0: And so, yeah. By the way, retail sales will be released Wednesday. Toy Story hits Friday.
1: I think it's going to do monster numbers.
0: Yeah, I think
1: unlike
0: so too.
1: Disclosure Day, I think that could easily make over 100 mil this weekend.
0: Yeah, and the U.S. plays Friday again for soccer in Seattle. They play Australia. You know, after we winning 4-1 over Paraguay,
1: mm-hmm.
0: that was the most watched World Cup group stage telecast in English language history. All right.
1: Yeah, America's legs did some work past Friday, rather.
0: Well, yeah.
1: Mm-hmm.
0: And this week, Kevin Warsh, I guess it's time to wash and wait, wash and dry. The new Fed honcho is going to have a meeting. That takes, well, tomorrow and Wednesday. We'll see. I'd say that interest rates will stay steady. I'd love it if they fell, but we'll see. You know, here again, he signaled he might scale them back, but I believe he is still a little bit, in my opinion, he is a little bit hard to read. Okay? Yeah, Friday, the U.S. plays again. You know, I mean, that was impressive. I'll tell you why. You know who wasn't there?
1: Who's that?
0: Taylor Swift. Phil Show, News Talk 98.7. Don't go no place.
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15: Good morning. It is 7 o'clock. Temperatures at 63 degrees. Sunny skies in Knoxville. News Talk 98.7 WOKI. I'm Robin Jaffe. Let's go out on the roads for a check of our traffic. Here is Pete Michaels.
16: Hi, good morning, everybody. First of all, Interstate Lane's still in good shape. If you're coming Maynardville Highway southbound, this time of the morning, the bill's out of Halsers. They've been doing something around Broadway. I was checked in a minute ago, very close to Highland Drive, south of Cedar Lane. I believe that was an emergency roadwork deal, but we're going to follow up on that. That's one of the unexpected slowdowns right now coming down through Fountain City. And also just coming into me is a report of a wreck with injury that occurred on Dutch Valley Road at Bruin Road in the last couple of minutes. Follow up on that. 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Robin, good morning.
15: Good morning, Pete. Thanks for that update. Crews are continuing to battle a train derailment in Morgan County. Officials say four rail cars carrying ethanol are still burning near Lansing after Thursday's crash. Norfolk Southern is set up to begin suppression efforts using rail equipment. Air and water quality are being monitored and are currently within safe levels. Cleanup could take several days, with traffic delays expected on Highway 62. Knoxville police say a toddler is safe after being left alone in a vehicle. Officers responded to a Walmart on Chapman Highway Friday afternoon, found a three-year-old inside the vehicle. The child taken to the hospital, expected to be okay. Police say the child's aunt has been charged with child neglect. There is a delay in part of the Alcoa Highway project. TDOT says the stretch between Woodson Drive and Cherokee Trail, now expected to be finished in the spring of 2030. Engineers say additional wall reinforcement is needed after blasting near the interchange, and Mark Nagy with TDOT tells us more about the entire project.
9: It's taken a while. The first section started, that's Woodson to Maloney, started back in 2016. And I think you're probably looking into the mid-2030s, before that entire corridor is complete. It's a massive project. It's the biggest project we've ever had in East Tennessee.
15: Other portions of the corridor, including the UT Medical Center, are still on track for completion in fall of 2027. And Steven Spielberg is back in the driver's seat. This time he is headed to the stars.
17: Spielberg is back on top. His sci-fi adventure, Disclosure Day, opened at number one this weekend, pulling in $44 million domestically. It stars Emily Blunt and Josh O'Connor as unlikely partners out to expose a government UFO cover-up.
18: This 79-year cover-up of the truth has to end.
17: Steven Spielberg is Hollywood's all-time box office king, behind classics like E.T. and Raiders of the Lost Ark. And Disclosure Day marks his best opening ever for an original film. And the horror hit Obsession held strong in second place with $19 million in its fifth weekend. Carmen Roberts, Fox News.
15: Let's get a check of our forecast now with WVLT meteorologist Sydney Sullivan.
19: Well, after some feisty storms closing out our weekend, we are looking at much calmer and quieter weather kicking off the work week. It will come with a few extra clouds and even some patchy fog initially, but you'll notice a big change in how it feels outside, with lower humidity and highs topping out in the upper 70s to right near 80. In the WVLT First Alert Weather Center, I'm meteorologist Sydney Sullivan.
15: Currently, we have sunny skies, 63 degrees in Knoxville. I'm Robin Joffe, back to the Phil Show, News Talk 98.7 WOKI.
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22: 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It's time for The Phil Show.
0: Yeah. Okay, it's Monday. Beautiful. Yeah, I'm Phil Williams, and I love you and everything. For the first time in months, and for the first time in months, I'm quite preoccupied. And, you know, like I said, I'm going to do a good job. I'll do the best I can. But, I mean, it's just so nice outside. I don't want to be here. You know, you hear all these people, you know, all of their big talking heads on TV, radio, whatever. Wow, it's great to be with you. And it is. But I'd rather be somewhere else. I mean, if you knew what this morning was going to be like. I have some friends who are camping. They got one of them nice campers and everything, you know. And they pulled it up somewhere, Pigeon Forge, wherever they pulled it. And they're up there. And this morning, I'm guessing that they've got a little fire going outside. And he's got this Blackstone he takes with him. And he's out there on that Blackstone cooking breakfast. And you sit outside at a picnic table and have that camp breakfast this morning. That. All right, Phil. Focus. Focus, focus, focus, focus, focus. All right, great to have you. A lot of folks, many youngsters have never met their great-grandparents. Or maybe they have because modern medicine keeps them going. I don't know. New poll, have you ever met one of your great-grandparents? I barely knew my grandparents. I never knew my mom's dad. I barely knew my mom's mom. My dad's dad, I barely knew him. My grandmother, I knew, I guess, longer than anybody on dad's side. But did you ever meet one of your great-grandparents? I've seen pictures of them. They did a survey, about 8,000 people. 31% of them said yes. But 13% said, yeah, I met them, but I was too young to remember. 54% said no. 3% said, I'm not sure. I don't know. Millennials more likely to say they have. Then they asked, do you think you'll ever talk to someone born in the 2100s? 9% said, yeah. Yeah. Your great, and I know one or two great-grandparents. I know, and they're still pretty active, really, as great-grandparents. Now, what happened more than likely is they had, you know, kids at a very early age or, you know, maybe more than, yeah, that sort of thing. What do you talk to your great-grandparents about? What would you talk? And I would love to, you know, that sort of thing. What would you ask them? Obviously you'd maybe ask them the serious stuff. You'd ask them the serious stuff, you know, how was mom or dad when they were kids? Did they get in a lot of trouble? You know, that sort of thing. But I think you'd ask them, other things. Like, Papa, how many miles you got on that Buick? I'm just trying to, do you miss Pat Sajak? You know? Golly, Bob, howdy. Your great-grandparent. What's worse, a whippersnapper, a rapscallion, or a scallywag? That's what I'd like to know. If you've ever met one of your great-grandparents, what do you talk to them about? But the truth is, at this age now, you know what you know. I think rather than talk to them, I would listen. Something I've not been great at all my life, but I think now, why are you shaking your head? But I think now, just being honest, I'd listen. I would listen. You know, my wife's dad, My wife's dad went to World War II and wrote a letter back to my wife's older sister. And there was a lot of years between my wife and her other sister. Well, and said, when I get back from the war, we'll go down to the river to fish. Well, they lived in downtown Dandridge. When he got back from the war, there wasn't a river there. There was a lake. So for that reason, I would love to, I mean, is that not fascinating? I would love to listen rather than just like, yeah, when I get back, I mean, he wrote her a letter. I think, you know, somebody still has it. When I get back, we'll go down to the river because they could just walk down to the river from town. And, you know, it's going through, and now it's there's a dike there, the dike that saved Dandridge, and all of that. World Cup. Rod Stewart canceled the show San Diego less than an hour before start time. Over the weekend, his people said he was suffering from laryngitis and an acute respiratory infection. Yet, that didn't stop him from flying across the country and go to Saturday's World Cup game between Scotland and Haiti Saturday. Rod even had the stones to post a video of himself and two of his sons on the way to the game on their private jet. He appeared to be, well, quite healthy and in a fantastic mood. And Bragg, this is his seventh World Cup. He was also in good spirits during the game and was seen having a few beverages. Scotland won, 1-0. Not surprisingly, old Rod is catching some heat online about this. Now, Rod's British. His dad was Scottish. He's always been a big supporter of the team. If you've ever been to a Rod Stewart show, you know he kicks the soccer balls out and does all that stuff. Well, he calls them footballs. It ain't what that is. It's a soccer ball, like Wilson. So, he's catching a lot of heat from doing that. Like I said, I don't know that I would have posted it, but so he can't. I mean, he cancels it an hour before.
1: I don't feel good.
0: See, that's what I should have done today. Call this, I don't feel good. Get a hold of Bob Thomas, you know. Not have been, you know, somewhere else. All right. World Cup continues tonight. Spain, Cape Verde, Belgium, Egypt, Saudi Arabia, Uruguay. And I think we're all asking ourselves, does Saudi Arabia have anything for Uruguay? I don't know. Iran, New Zealand, all of that. Hey, let's see what Pete Michaels has to say about the traffic.
3: All right, let me bring you up to date. Interstate lane still in pretty good shape at building. I know they were working a wreck with injury on Dutch Valley Road at Bruin. Also, they've been doing some work southbound Broadway coming out through Founder City, right at Highland. It's causing an early morning backup. We'll follow up on that. The water filtration I have in my system is from Ken King at King Pure Water. 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I'm Pete Michaels.
19: Making way to a mix of sun and clouds for today and quite a bit lower humidity with highs topping out near 80 degrees. In the WVLT First Alert Weather Center, I'm meteorologist Sydney Sullivan.
15: Knoxville police are investigating a shooting outside a VIP lounge. The Strait of Hormuz is set to reopen under a new agreement as the United States and Iran continue peace talks. Robin Joffe, News Talk 98.7, WOKI.
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0: That's just kind of the way I feel today. And I once again, rarely do I feel this way in the morning. You know, I so nice outside.

0: Yeah. My licks were so hot. The teacher wanted to dance. Man, I remember banging on the desk. And I remember, you know, when you were a kid, we were, you know, and you were in a garage band at 10, 11, 12, whatever. And you got somebody's sticks and they had a snare. And you learned it on your desk at school. With your thumb and your forefinger. Well, you can't hear it. You learned to play Wipeout. You played Wipeout. That's what you did. And you impressed the girls if you could play Wipeout on your desk. You apt out impressed?
1: Oh, is that what impressed them?
0: Oh, then that's when I knew I wanted to be in this business, this rock and roll business. Impress the women. Great to have you. I am Phil Williams. I love you. Nothing you can do about it. Drum beats are infectious. I don't want to work. I just want to bang the drum. Actually, I just want to play the golf. I want to do something outside. According to a ranking of best drum intros in rock history, Rock and Roll by Led Zeppelin, the late John Bonham did it best. Then they got Rosanna by Toto at number two. I don't understand that.
1: Number two?
0: Yeah.
1: That's a choice.
0: Then Walk This Way, Aerosmith, then Middle of the Road, Pretenders, Superstition, Stevie Wonder, The Stroke, Billy Squire. These are drum intros now. Do You Love Me from Kiss, My Hero from the Foo Fighters, We Got the Beat from the Go-Go's, and Honky Tonk Women from the Stones. Once again, very subjective. You know, I mean, like, come on. Wipeout's not in here. I'm sorry, Wipeout should be in here.
1: No, I just feel like you're just holding back on just blowing this whole list up.
0: Well, it's awful. I mean,
1: there it is. There it is. Let it out.
0: Well, yeah, just saying.
1: I appreciated the attempt.
0: I'm trying. I'm just just trying. You know, well.
1: We all felt it, though. There was a certain electricity in the air.
0: I apologize for today.
1: That's okay.
0: You know, we have good shows. Never know you're a bad one every once in a while, but we normally have very good shows.
1: Somebody's having a case of the Mondays.
0: And I am. Buddy, okay.
1: Doesn't Yarbrough have a...
0: Have a what?
1: Talk amongst yourselves.
0: Okay. No, and here's what it
2: Uh-oh.
0: Is.
2: Uh-oh. Sounds like somebody's got a case of the Mondays.
0: Yeah, you got that right, baby.
1: I knew that was
0: right. I mean, we had a great weekend. I was liturgist yesterday, but buddy Bill Rosser played piano. Had a great weekend. Got napped. I feel pretty good. And today, what's her name, and I have planned to go out and try to play at least 9 holes of golf.
1: Ah, that's why you're...
0: And it's been 16 months since I played. Now, I played last Sunday. I played about 11, 12 holes. Not well. But now I'm working on other things, and I'm ready to, you know, to see, am I improving? Can I do this? I want to be out there. The temperature high is going to be 80. The humidity's low. By the time I get to the golf course, probably in the 70s, if I can get there, you know, get this, you know, like, can we not fast forward this? Which I did Friday. You know, I told you, I said, go ahead and celebrate the Hurricanes, the Carolina Hurricanes, and the Knicks. I said, that's it. We're fast forward. We're done.
1: Yeah.
0: And I said that Friday. I said, you don't have to worry about it.
1: I really thought the Spurs were going to take game 5.
0: And they would do 6 in
1: New
0: York.
1: Yeah.
0: They would have burned it down. I mean, it's almost burned down now, but, you know. But, you know, that sort of thing. But, and like I said, very rarely, and I don't think there's any other, probably no other morning show host in the world would go, I don't want to be here. I mean, there's
1: congratulations, question mark?
0: No, I don't think it's that. I guess I just think I'm just being honest.
1: Okay.
0: And I'm just kind of jumping. I'm supposed to go get Mitch's lawnmower with my trailer and take it back.
1: Oh, that's right, yeah.
0: That's happening tomorrow. I ain't doing it today.
1: Yeah, well, you almost got voluntold on Friday afternoon to do it.
0: Yeah, and I told him, I ain't doing it today. Sorry, not going to happen. So I'm going to voluntold him, just like, it'll be tomorrow. You ain't going to mow today anyway, probably. I don't guess. He probably wants to, but I'm not, you know, not going to do that. Oh, okay. I think I feel better.
1: Do you?
0: Maybe.
1: Yeah.
0: You know, maybe after I do stupid news, which is coming up, maybe then I will feel better.
1: Okay.
0: I mean, there's an app for shopping addicts in South Korea where you order from fake stores.
1: Huh.
0: It's just like a dopamine hit.
1: So you can play store?
0: Play store.
1: For adults.
0: Mm-hmm. It's kind of like Congress. You had pizza over the weekend. Where's the most expensive state to eat pizza? Uh-huh. You had Sergeant Pepperoni's.
1: I did. I was repping the Pep.
0: Our sponsor, Bourbon and Beyond. And if you know Brian Cool, get with him. He's got $1,500 in his pocket, which we sent him. And he's got 5 days hotel and the VIP passes to Bourbon and Beyond, over 100 artists. And that, speaking of that, Bonnaroo, I think they rained out part of the last day. Storms is what it was. All right. We have stupid news on the way. The Phil Show is on News Talk 98.7 WOKI.
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12: You ever wake up in the middle of the night or maybe first thing in the morning and notice drool on your pillow? Unless you're sleeping next to someone who hasn't already seen all your good, bad, and ugly, it's probably not that big a deal and not anything to worry about, unless it's something that just started happening recently. When people drool at night, it's often because of a stuffy nose, acid reflux, or being a mouth breather. People who sleep on their stomach or side are more likely to drool than someone who sleeps on their back. But in some cases, drooling at night can be a warning sign of something more serious, like dental issues, sleep apnea, or even early symptoms of Parkinson's disease. If you're at all concerned about this, the best place to start is with an ENT doctor, an ears, nose, and throat doctor. They can recommend a sleep study to possibly get some answers. I'm Dr. Sanjay Gupta, helping you live a better life.
13: Good morning. It is 7:30. Temperatures at 63 degrees with sunny skies in Knoxville. News Talk 98.7 WOKI. I'm Robin Jaffe. Let's go out on the roads for a check of our traffic. Here's Pete Michaels.
14: Yeah, overall, really not too bad. Here we go with the signal or double light cycle, Emory Road at I-75. It looks better on Broadway. Whatever work they were doing, Broadway found the city. Looks like that's been wrapped up. Now you're beginning to hit the brakes, 75 southbound passing Merchants Road, for example, right at 640. 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
13: Thanks, Pete. Knoxville police are investigating a shooting outside a North Broadway club. Happened early Saturday morning at the VIP lounge. Police found a 26-year-old man shot on the sidewalk. He was taken to the hospital in critical but stable condition. No arrests have been made. Detectives are asking anyone with information to please contact authorities. The Trump administration added a special fraud division within the Department of Justice back in January. This was to uncover massive nationwide fraud. It's called the National Fraud Enforcement Division. It's led by Assistant Attorney General Colin McDonald, who joined Fox's Sunday Night in America to discuss putting a stop to this ongoing issue with fraud.
15: It will be a comprehensive program that we build that's singular focus is to protect the American taxpayer and to ensure that the robbing of the American purse ends.
13: Just last week, the National Fraud Enforcement Division announced the arrest of seven men in Las Vegas and Houston in connection with fraudulent COVID-19 relief loan applications. And Google says its own artificial intelligence is being used to scam Americans out of their money.
16: Google is now suing a China-based cyber hacking network for using its premier AI called Gemini to create phony websites that look like the ones you might do business with here in the United States. Halima Delaney Prado is Google's lawyer.
17: The outsider enterprise basically used AI, they used Gemini, to create a website. A gift card website.
16: Those scammy sites pose as everything from UPS to the New York State Easy Pass toll service. Using AI just made those fake sites more difficult to spot because they're that good. Google says there could be hundreds of thousands of victims. Eben Brown, Fox News.
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18: Finally starting to dry things out, at least briefly, for our Monday and Tuesday. You'll notice a few extra clouds initially for today before making way to a mix of sun and clouds and very comfortable conditions with highs topping out in the upper 70s to right near 80 degrees. We will begin to build in the heat and humidity towards the middle to end of the week. In the WVLT First Alert Weather Center, I'm meteorologist Sydney Sullivan.
13: Sunny skies, 63 degrees in Knoxville. I'm Robin Joffe. 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

0: Hey, good morning. Thank you, Lord, for a great day. A little Joe Bonamassa for you. Ooh. Beautiful. Well, especially the first of the week. 80 today, 82 tomorrow. Ooh, tomorrow night, 7 o'clock, Covenant Health Park, Smokies in Chattanooga. Ooh, nice and cool. Ooh, daddy. That'd be all right. This would be cool Wednesday night, too. Take the kids. At Ancient Lore Village, Harry Potter and the Sorcerer's Stone. And in that surrounding, that would be probably a lot of fun for the young ones. What's her name? Went there the other day and had a good time. Yep. Gosh, you got Brewfest. That's a World's Fair Park. Remember, they used to have that downtown.
1: Mm-hmm.
0: And we went. Now it's at the World's Fair Park. $30. Okay. Brewfest. Mm. And you get your little souvenir cup and you take it around. Oh, boy. There are people who have all the souvenir cups from all Brewfests, I'm sure. Landon Doan's probably got a couple.
1: More than a couple.
0: More than a couple.
1: Uh-huh.
0: All right. Great to have you. My name is Phil Williams. I asked about meeting your great-grandparents. Chuck said, good morning. I met my great-grandparents both on my mom's side, and I'm 54. Chuck said, I remember going to the golden wedding anniversary before they passed. And he said, I still have a great uncle and great aunts. Oh, man. And somebody else, I don't know what I did with this thing. I must have accidentally deleted it. But someone said their grandfather wanted to take their grandson fishing one more time. Their grandfather's in the fourth quarter, and they're going to do it with a Nintendo or so. They're going to do it virtually, fishing. I thought that was pretty good for Father's Day. Yeah, and I guess if you still got a grandparent and a great-grandparent, you're coming off the hip, you know, for those guys, too, for Father's Day. I mentioned I thought that list about drum intros was chicken spit, and several people, YYZ from Rush, Hot for Teacher, yeah. Tim said, I'm sorry, but if you're going with Led Zeppelin, it's got to be When the Levee Breaks, yeah. Here again, these lists, people put them out there. I don't know. I think just to piss me off.
1: You and you specifically?
0: Yeah, like that whole Rock and Roll Hall of Fame thing. I was like, what?
1: Oh, Lord. Here we go.
0: Well, let's put Janet Jackson in. It's all stupid. It's all a bunch of crap.
1: Let me know.
0: Bunch of politics. Mm-hmm. That's all it is.
1: Yep.
0: Just a bunch of stuff like that.
1: Okay.
0: Let me get some coffee.
1: I'm going to be on my phone.
0: Don't want to be here today. It's too pretty.
1: Mm-hmm.
0: All right, let's do stupid news. Stupid news! Rod Stewart, though. Rod Stewart canceling a concert an hour before.
2: Stupid news!
0: And then he and his sons get on a private jet and fly to the soccer game to see Scotland. And then he posts about it. That takes some stones, don't it?
1: It sure does. Yeah. He got better.
0: Uh-huh. Rod didn't feel good. Well, that's like me. I feel like crap. I don't want to be here. See ya. No, it's kidding. Yeah. No, it's just so. It's just so great outside. That's all. All right. You've done the thing. You know where you. Oh man, should I push this button? You're looking at Amazon. I kind of need that, or I want that, and you want to push that button. And I think sometimes when you buy that, you get this dopamine. You know that whole thing in your brain that kicks. You know, when you click complete purchase. Online shopping is huge in America, but it's even bigger in South Korea. And a lot of young people are dangerously addicted. So there's a new trend of apps with fake stores. 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Then you enter your shipping address and arrange payment. The app even shows you tracking information on the shipment if you want it. Here's the catch, though. Here is the catch. It ain't real.
1: What?
0: Yeah. Nothing. I mean, and that's isn't that part of the fun? You're waiting on it to come. You know, you see the UPS guy come or the FedEx guy come or even the mail, and you're going, okay, is it here? Yeah. It's just fake. It doesn't come. Now, if you, they say only non-shopping addicts would consider it a waste of time. The experience is just to give you that dopamine hit or to get scratch the itches, they say. For now, South Korea is the only place crazy enough, you know, to do it, I guess. But I guess it could help shopping addicts save money. And if, I mean, so if you're hooked on it, shopping, online, I mean, yeah.
1: And if it helps somebody, I guess it has its purpose. But as I said earlier, it sounds like you're just playing shop.
0: But I don't understand, yeah, playing store. But I don't understand this. Do you have to buy the app?
1: I hadn't thought of that, yeah. So there's a little bit of a...
0: Right?
1: Yeah, you're still...
0: Have to buy the app?
1: Still getting that hit.
0: Pizza prices all over the map. New report found the cost of a medium cheese pizza. Who gets a medium? A medium cheese pizza can vary by about $6 depending on where you live. Most expensive, Hawaii, about $20 for a medium.
1: Whew.
0: California, $18.85. 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Alabama, $14. Michigan, Kentucky, all right in there. Researchers looked at the major chain source, Domino's, Pizza Hut, Papa John's, Little Caesars, and others, using DoorDash, Grubhub, all of that. And what it does, it mirrors cost of living trends. You know, getting a pizza delivered now, I mean, the gas is higher. You're going to pay more. Yeah. Medium cheese pizza in America, San Diego, $20.76. $21. Then you got to like, well, early this month, we told you about a woman who baked bread for her nephew's birthday, his 9th birthday, and she tried to make it into a 9.
1: Uh-huh, tried.
0: But it looked like, that's impressive. Yeah, it looked like that. Well, another woman saw it, and she said, oh, I got to show you this. A woman named Lindy baked a cake for her son's birthday, and he was turning 8.
1: Oh, no.
0: Oh, yeah.
1: Oh, no.
0: Yeah. And she decided to make it in the shape of 8. Guess what it looked like? It looked like Hooters. And more like boobs than number 8, mostly because the 8 was made by squishing together 2 circle shapes. And the 8 was white icing, where the middle of the circles were peach-colored with sprinkles.
1: Oh, come on.
0: Uh-huh. She'd have been better off cutting out the middles like donut holes, I guess. So she saw the 9 and thought, oh, I'm going to make this woman feel better. No, you didn't. And, of course, here's the thing. You don't see it. Her husband came into the kitchen and said, why'd you put sprinkles on my boob cake? And she said, oh, my gosh. I made my child, my 8-year-old, boobs. Now, that happened a while back. Her son recently turned 18. She didn't attempt a cake for that one.
1: But her days of erotic cake making are behind her?
0: Well, doesn't say that, but I'm guessing yes. Coming up, guess what? We got a story from Florida. I'm not kidding you. Yes, we're talking Idiot of the Day, Phil Show, News Talk 98.7. Beautiful sunshine. Enjoy this 65-degree morning. Here's Pete Michaels.
3: Well, most out here are doing a pretty good job so far, but here we go again. Your biggest headache coming around 640 westbound. Biggest slowdown right by Western Avenue. Your delays inbound Fountain City, they've had some slow going from time to time. The emergency work on Broadway through Fountain City. 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
4: Making way to a mix of sun and clouds for today and quite a bit lower humidity with highs topping out near 80 degrees. In the WVLT First Alert Weather Center, I'm meteorologist Sydney Sullivan.
5: TBI assisting in the investigation into a deadly shooting in Roane County. 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

0: Jim said my great, great grandmother was born in 1880 and died almost 100 years ago. Yeah, I mean, you know, and but Jim said I was fortunate to know my grandparents, my great grandparents, and my great great grandparents. 55. Man, just to, you know, and that whole regret thing, and I mean, if your grandparents are still alive, go video them. Ask them the questions you need to, you know, that you want to ask them. My mom was great about, I'd meet somebody and go, yeah, we're kin. Like, really? I don't know. I never heard of you. And so I'd have to call my mom. Mom, am I related? Well, let me see. And so mom would try to figure it out. And, you know, maybe, I guess so. 80's a high today, 82 tomorrow. Beautiful, beautiful, beautiful. Lower humidity, fire pit kind of night, man. Fire pit kind of night. I was mentioning this morning, if you, boy, that camp breakfast, getting up, setting a little fire in the fire pit and cooking breakfast there on the griddle. Oh, that'd be so nice this morning. Or just go outside with your coffee. And be thankful. Be very thankful. All right, ladies and gentlemen, let's do something here. Let's do an idiot of the day.
1: And now, the Phil Show presents the Idiots of the Day.
0: Now, there's guys like me probably would not be, well, wouldn't want to be caught dead with an open can of White Claw. I've never had one, but I know I don't want one. You ever had a White Claw, Landon Doane? You ever did this White Claw?
2: Yeah, they're fine.
0: Are they?
2: I mean, it's not my beverage of choice.
0: What does it taste like?
2: It's a seltzer drink.
0: Fizzy?
2: Yeah.
0: Okay.
2: Yeah.
0: So anyway, 33-year-old man named Connor Parody pulled over in Florida Friday night, clocked, booking it down a highway more than 90 miles an hour. Connor ought not be going that fast. And the police officer noticed that Connor seemed, quote, heavily intoxicated. Not to mention the fact that there was a mountain of empty White Claw cans on the passenger seat.
2: Dude, come on.
0: They counted 34 open containers.
2: What?
0: Evidently, those don't sit too heavy.
2: No, apparently not.
0: 34. Yeah. Now, Connor.
2: Oh, my God.

0: gosh.
1: Yeah. Now, Connor was arrested.
0: I get that.
1: Registered a blood alcohol content 0.177, more than twice the legal limit, charged with DUI. And, yeah, you go to 13 News in Florida, and it shows you a picture of the cans on the passenger seat.
0: 34?
1: Yeah. It almost looks like it would be enough weight for the seatbelt light to go. You need to buckle up your passenger, you know?
0: Mm-hmm.
1: I'm sorry, that's... Okay, I've never had one, but...
0: Gah.
1: Mm-hmm. Okay. All right, a couple of quick hits this morning. A zoo in Spain has now welcomed three newborn warthog piglets.
0: Aww.
1: The piglets initially stayed indoors with their mother for extra care. Now, these warthog piglets are spending more time outdoors with the rest of the warthog piglet family. Zoo staff say the young animals are developing well, expect to transition fully to the outdoor enclosure soon. They're very cute for warthogs. I had to look it up and look them up, and I guess they're cute for, well, warthogs. Mm-hmm. I can just see Holly Hunter in Raising Arizona. Remember that movie?
0: Mm-hmm. Great movie.
1: Give me that baby, you warthog from hell. She called him a warthog from hell. Randall Tex Cobb, Nicolas Cage, and others. John
0: Goodman.
1: Goodman was in the thing. Mm-hmm. Give me that baby, you warthog from hell.
0: It's a good movie.
1: It's a very, very good movie. Two teenagers from Iowa helped rescue an elderly woman. She'd been trapped outside over 16 hours. Fallen while feeding her horse, and she had managed to move herself into the view of the road. Boys spotted her during a bike ride. They quickly called for help. She was exhausted, exposed to severe heat without water. The teens were praised for their quick thinking, which likely saved the woman's life. Wow. That is a good story. National Take Your Cat to Work Day. You think anybody will?
0: I'm sure somebody will.
1: Okay. Yeah, I guess. Maybe keep it in a cage or something, or I don't know. Route 66 turning 100 this year. A lot of businesses hoping for extra income. Big increase in tourists. Guess what? Gas prices? They're up about 30%. Tourism down about 30%.
0: Wonder if that's a cause and effect type situation.
1: Gee, boy, yeah. Coincidence, you be the judge. Our lines are open, right? Come on. You know it is. All right, coming up, drunk while kayaking, a Texas woman is suing McDonald's after being disemboweled by a sausage McMuffin with egg.
0: Huh?
1: We'll start the eight with that. Yeah, this is... Y'all driving through, I'm sorry. We'll be back.
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15: A better life with Dr. Sanjay Gupta.
16: Did you know that almost half the vegetables and more than three quarters of the fruit that we eat in this country come from just one state, California? Yeah, it's true. And according to a new report by the Environmental Working Group, a health advocacy organization, a lot of this produce is tainted with PFAS, which are sometimes referred to as forever chemicals. Why? Well, the EPA says pesticides keep America's food supply safe, abundant, and affordable. And of course, these chemicals are used in every state, not just California. Now, if you are worried, though, about how much you're consuming, the best thing to do is to buy organic produce, if and when you can. Organic or not, you should rinse all fruits and vegetables under running water. Don't use any soap. And as one epidemiologist told us, use a brush on sturdier items like carrots, potatoes, and cucumbers. I'm Dr. Sanjay Gupta, helping you live a better life.
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19: Good morning. It is 8 o'clock. Temperatures at 66 degrees. Sunny skies in Knoxville. News Talk 98.7 WOKI. I'm Robin Joffe. Now let's go out on the roads for a check of our traffic. Here is Pete Michaels.
20: Well, right now, getting around, not too much of a challenge, except for the eastbound side of I-40 between Pellissippi Parkway and West Hills, westbound around town on 640, westbound through downtown, southbound Broadway, found the city, a light cycle is still north on Chapman Highway. Party on the plaza at Ripley's Aquarium, Wednesday, Friday, and Saturday, 11 to 3, June and July, and your family's going to love this. On the plaza at Ripley's Aquarium of the Smokies at Gatlinburg. Good morning, I'm Pete Michaels.
19: Thanks, Pete. A private plane carrying skydivers crashes in Missouri.
21: Private plane crashed shortly after taking off yesterday morning at Butler Memorial Airport, which is about an hour south of Kansas City. So the FAA says the plane landed in a field, killing everyone on board. Crews are still working to identify the 12 victims and then find out what exactly led to that crash. Highway officials suspect power issues could have forced the pilot to make an emergency landing. The flight was carrying passengers preparing for a skydive, with some of the family members at the airport witnessing that fiery crash.
19: That's Fox's Ashley Strohmeyer. Authorities are investigating a deadly shooting that happened in Roane County. Deputies responded Thursday afternoon in Kingston. They found a 29-year-old dead at the scene who has been identified as Marcus Couch. TBI is assisting in the investigation. Officials say there is no ongoing threat to the public. They are working to determine what led to the shooting. Knoxville leaders are moving ahead on a major stormwater upgrade after a new system-wide study. Officials say about a quarter of the city's drainage infrastructure failed inspection with aging pipes, a major concern. The city estimates it could take up to 15 years and hundreds of millions of dollars to make repairs as crews prioritize the most urgent problems. A 14-year-old suspect is under arrest, accused in an armed robbery at a kid's lemonade stand in South Boston last week.
22: Two masked suspects, believed to be 14 and 11 years old, reportedly fled the scene with a pink box stuffed with around $50 after flashing a gun. The lemonade stand was being run by an 11-year-old girl and her 12-year-old brother. Police say the teen suspect was arrested Friday after police released surveillance video and photos of the two armed robbers. The lemonade stand reopened the following day. Ted Linder, Fox News.
19: A Let's get a check of our forecast now with WVLT meteorologist Sydney Sullivan.
0: Well, after some feisty storms closing out our weekend, we are looking at much calmer and quieter weather kicking off the work week. It will come with a few extra clouds and even some patchy fog initially, but you'll notice a big change in how it feels outside with lower humidity and highs topping out in the upper 70s to right near 80. In the WVLT First Alert Weather Center, I'm meteorologist Sydney Sullivan.
19: Sunny skies, 66 degrees in Knoxville. I'm Robin Jaffe, back to the Phil Show, News Talk 98.7 WOKI.
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32: All right, our online poll this morning. Will Jesus return before the construction on Alcoa Highway ends? No, it's not. It will. Well, they extended that timeline sometime in 2030 instead of 2027. Yee. All right, then. Although Pete tells us now everything is pretty good. Pretty good out there. Please be careful, if you will. My name is Phil Williams. It is News Talk 98.7 WOKI. Coming up, as America prepares to celebrate 250 years, excuse me, what are you going to do? What are you going to do? I mean, arguably the greatest country in the world. All kinds of symbols like the flag. Yesterday was Flag Day. How will younger people celebrate the country? Will they remember the colonials, or the people who built it, the veterans? And well, will they fly a flag? Well, just quickly, Landon Doane. Robin Jaffe, America's 250 years old, I guess July 4th.
33: That is when we're going to be celebrating, yes.
32: Will you because it's the 250th birthday of America, would you raise the bar? Will you raise the flag? Will you do something different? I mean, attending a fireworks show is something, I guess. I guess. I don't know. What will you do for America's 250th birthday? What will you do?
3: I'm not doing anything out of the ordinary because it's the 250th. I'm going to grill out and watch somebody shoot fireworks. But that's what I do on the 4th every year.
32: Yeah. So nothing different?
3: No.
32: Robin, are you doing anything? Do you decorate?
3: Me?
32: Yeah. Anybody?
3: No.
32: Robin, do you decorate? You know what? I'm thinking we're going to, I don't know, it just feels like the right thing to do. To put up something.
19: Oh, absolutely.
32: For, you know, the four, I don't know. I just feel like it ought to be more special. Just feel like it ought to be. I mean, do you fly a flag at your home?
19: We don't have a flagpole or a place for a big flag.
32: Well, we don't either.
19: I have a garden flag.
32: Garden,
19: it's an
32: American
19: flag.
32: That's going to get something. We thought about actually.
19: He wants a big one.
32: Actually, we thought about putting up a big flagpole because we have the room. Thought about it. Of course, I think she'd rather plant a tree. well, I mean, you know, it is just that. But don't know. I think she wants to plant some more pecan trees. But are you doing anything special for 250 America? 656-8255. That's our text line. Why are you? You know what? I want to. Actually, I went to the Lowe's for some Saturday for some more ortho ground clear. Pretty exciting Saturday, huh?
3: Sounds like it.
32: Oh man, I did. Yeah, got some ortho. I then cleaned the truck up. It was a big day.
3: Ooh.
32: But it, there, all of it, you know, at the Lowe's, there was also the all sorts of, you know, 4th of July decorations, and I almost got some, and I think I will. I think I'm going to get something. I don't know what. I'm going to get something. So I'm going to do something. So are you doing something special? 656-8255. And do kids care about that it's 250? Do they realize it's 250 years? A lot of us remember 1976. We remember the bicentennial. It was a big deal. And a lot of us did some things, I think, differently. Of course, Lana's going, I don't care. I wasn't even born.
3: Nope.
32: Robin probably wasn't either.
19: No, so, I was. I remember it.
32: Okay. All
19: right. We should have done a time capsule, thinking back in hindsight, because then you open it on this one and see
32: right.
19: What's
32: you should
19: changed.
32: Have made a time capsule in 76 and opened it now.
19: Mm-hmm. Mm. Didn't think about that.
32: And
19: then.
32: I'm sure some did. I don't. I mean, someone's probably done it. All right, here we go. This morning, I hate it if you're driving through. A Texas woman suing McDonald's after she was leveled by a sausage McMuffin with egg.
19: What?
32: By the way, on my way to the Lowe's, I drove through McDonald's. I had egg McMuffin though.
3: I had a sausage egg McMuffin this morning, so I'm glad I ate my breakfast before you told this story.
32: This is a sausage McMuffin with egg. I guess it's the same thing.
3: Yeah, that's literally what I had this morning. Right. Yes,
32: she alleges
3: number two.
32: She was you did number two?
3: No, it's
32: no,
3: a
32: I'm
3: number
32: sorry.
3: Two on
32: I'm
3: the menu.
32: I'm so sorry. She says, quote, it was wholly unfit for human consumption, according to her lawsuit. She filed the complaint May 26th, Manhattan Supreme Court. Yvette Himes describes the sandwich it took her out as having contained contaminants, poisons, toxins, parasites, bacteria, germs, and or organisms, which would and did cause various personal injuries.
19: Ew.
3: Oh, is that all it had in it?
32: She said, upon finishing the McMuffin, she became violently ill and nauseated, suffering severe pains and distress throughout her entire body. The complaint goes on. Her physical, nervous, and mental systems were seriously and permanently injured by the contaminated food.
3: What did this McMuffin do to her?
19: And if she ate it, how do they know what it had in it?
32: Well, she was forced to endure several operations, procedures, and treatments because of the tainted McMuffin. She says she is no longer able to take care of her, quote, customary duties at home and continued to be rendered unable to do so from here on out.
19: Dang.
32: Solely as a direct consequence of the consumption of the food aforesaid. She said great medical expense, treatment, All of that, great care in the future. Well,
19: Landon's checking out. He's going to go to the doctor for a quick checkup.
3: Yeah. Yeah, if I keel over here in the next, let's say 90 minutes, we might have a culprit.
32: But, you know, here's a, anybody can file a lawsuit, right? And then they're not given a whole lot of details. They said, you know, she bought it at the Midtown Manhattan location. They have not commented. And she said she bought that. And according to her complaint, she became, violently ill. She said the McMuffin was not reasonably safe, good, sound fit, proper, healthful, blah, blah, blah, all that stuff.
3: Apparently the spawn of the devil, too.
32: Evidently, yeah. Here again, I don't know how you prove that, well, that's what it was. Now, last year, there was a guy on Staten Island. He sued McDonald's. He bit into a hamburger and came away with a clump of hair and a shard of metal in his mouth.
19: Oh!
32: Also, McDonald's sued last year an errant slice of cheese on a Big Mac. Sent a guy into the hospital for a milk allergy. Huh. Well, I thought you put cheese on a Big Mac. Don't they have cheese on
3: it? Yeah, that generally comes on a Big Mac, but I guess maybe he ordered it without cheese.
32: Maybe.
3: But I feel like if you have a cheese allergy, you would maybe
19: make sure.
3: Yeah, you would double check and order it without cheese.
32: February last year, a Brooklyn pastor sued McDonald's. Rotten chicken McCrispy sandwich.
3: Oh, what's going on with the Mickey D's up in NYC?
32: But he said, faith saved me.
3: Oh, okay.
32: Anyway, I don't know how much money she's asking for. It doesn't say. But it'll be interesting to see. Usually when one of these happens, well, they come and spur. Oh, well, gosh, I'm going to sue. I'm going to do this. I've eaten at McDonald's forever. Had never, you know, I've never had a problem. And I would challenge anybody. Well, I would doubt anybody out there would have a problem either. You know, now I got an idea. I'm going to put together some Philbio 250 packages and let you give your tax-deductible donation to the Phil Foundation. I mean, I'll get a flag, some hamburgers, fireworks from our parent friends at Johnny No Thumbs Fireworks. I mean, I can do all of that. Put that together. All right, Phil shows on News Talk 98.7. Here's Pete Michaels.
20: Well, some of the slowdowns, no surprise. Westbound Edgemoor Road by Melton Lake. Eastbound, Pella City Parkway, Cedar Bluff, then inbound. All the way around 640 westbound. 75, 275 back to 40. 40 west through downtown. Still pick up, drop off airport. Okay, right now. 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
0: Making way to a mix of sun and clouds for today and quite a bit lower humidity with highs topping out near 80 degrees. In the WVLT First Alert Weather Center, I'm meteorologist Sydney Sullivan.
19: The U.S. and Iran reach a tentative deal to end the war and reopen the Strait of Hormuz. Vice President J.D. Vance telling Fox that the deal permanently bans Iran from obtaining a nuclear weapon. Knoxville leaders are moving ahead on a major stormwater upgrade after a new system-wide study. I'm Robin Joffe, News Talk 98.7, WOKI.
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32: You know, it wouldn't be hard. You know, I got those, like, I don't know, whatever the lights they are, you know, the string lights. I got those out in the bag. I guess I could do some red, white, and blue ones. I mean, it wouldn't be much. But the truth is, I just don't know. Do kids know? Do Utes know? I mean, do they know about the George Washington? Do they know about the American Revolution? Do they know about all that stuff? I don't know. Or are we more worried this week about, and this is not July 4th week, but this week we're worried more about, I mean, they're not worried about Dad, they're worried about Buzz, Woody, and Jesse is what I'm guessing.
3: I mean, I do have my tickets for that. So.
32: Do you?
3: Uh-huh.
32: You going Friday? When you going?
3: Yeah, I'm going Friday.
32: All right.
3: Mm-hmm.
32: Okay. More UFO files are out there. More of them. They'll get unpacked this week, and we'll see what happened. Elon Musk is a trillionaire. Of course, after taxes, that's still a trillion. No, I don't know how much he could.
3: He's got. That's not like he would pay him anyway. So.
32: Golly. He threw a party with, like, thousands of his kids. Michael said he's been saying happy 250th since January 1st. Okay. I'm not a homeowner, but I may break down and buy fireworks. I have no idea what that means. Thank you. Karen says, just listening to the show this morning, two things. First, I finally got a 20-foot flagpole installed this weekend with Old Glory flying proudly. I think you should do the same. You know, I might. She said, second, I don't and haven't eaten at Mickey D's in over 10 years. Well, I may today. I don't know. We'll see. All right, great to have you on the Phil Show on News Talk 98.7 WOKI. Today's high is 80. I'm looking outside. Today's high is 80. I'm supposed to help a buddy. Well, here again, ain't I supposed to help him? I'm supposed to do it. I'm supposed to hook my trailer up, go get this buddy's lawnmower, then take it to his house. He even brought a check by. Here's a check for him. I'm like, wait a minute. I mean, I don't. And part of me doesn't care. But today, I don't want to do it. And I love him. I'll do it tomorrow. I'll do it tomorrow at noon. But I don't want to do it today. I want to be outside. I just want to be outside. I want to play golf. I haven't gotten to in 15, 16 months. Dang it. His lawnmower can wait. Right?
3: Sure.
32: Shut up. 80 today. That's the high. I mean, we should go out and celebrate the Strait of Hormuz being opened up whenever that happens. Maybe. All right. Gene Shalit, we lost him.
3: Yeah. 100 years.
32: Golly.
3: I mean, he was an institution.
32: No kidding. I mean, I don't know how you get that mustache in a casket. That thing was huge.
3: Phil.
32: What? He was known for that.
3: He was. But,
32: yeah. Cause of death listed as Masters of the Universe. No.
3: Man, that thing.
32: I'm sorry. I don't want to be here today. What?
3: Talk about dying. That thing has died at the box office. Like I said, it was going to drop. It placed fifth at the box office this weekend. Fifth. Fifth.
32: Dolph Lundgren is rolling in his grave. He's not even dead.
3: He's not even dead.
32: I
3: yeah.
32: know, right? It's crazy. Jim Belushi is 72 today. He'll spend the day like he does every other day, trying to convince us God didn't take the wrong Belushi.
3: Oh God!
32: Come on, well, you wow. know it. And I mean, hey, now.
3: Wow. I mean, shouldn't have said it, but
32: yeah.
3: Yeah.
32: Sad, I don't want to be here today.
3: Yeah, you mentioned that.
32: Dolly Parton's got that. We're supposed to see it in stores soon. Cup of Ambition.
3: Mm-hmm.
32: As a marketer, I think, well, it was right there.
3: What's that, Phil?
32: Cups of Ambition. I'm just saying, it was right there.
3: Don't be doing that about Dolly.
32: Yeah. You watching any of the World Cup?
3: I caught a couple brief moments over the weekend. Didn't sit down to watch a full game.
32: It's on the 4K thing on my TV, you know?
3: Yeah.
32: I mean, it looks like they're in your living room.
3: Oh, yeah.
32: Mm-hmm. I know nothing about soccer. I frankly, don't care a lot as long as the United States keeps winning. They beat Paraguay. And they did it without Taylor Swift being there, which I think is impressive. So, I mean, they beat them, what, 4-1?
3: 4-1, yeah.
32: Which is like 90-20 in baseball.
3: Or yeah, that was an offensive
32: performance. Yeah, that's a juggernaut, yeah. Anyway, so, yeah, that thing is on, the World Cup. U.S. sent a World Cup referee back to Somalia. Now, I keep hearing about these people that get these red cards. I asked my host, so what's a red card? I don't know. What's a red card?
3: You're gone.
32: You're ejected? Does that mean you can't play the next game?
3: Depending on when you get
32: football?
3: The red card.
32: I got you. So depending on what... Okay. So rather than just saying you're ejected, they have a name called the red card.
3: And then they have a yellow card that's a warning. I think if you get two yellow cards, that equals one
32: red card. All right. What if you get like a joker's? I mean, I don't know.
3: Then they didn't take it out before they started playing with the deck.
32: I know. You got to do that.
3: And be sure to take out the rules card as well.
32: Yeah, Mary.
3: I see where you're going.
32: Okay. But we talked about Masters of the Universe. Steven Spielberg's movie Disclosure Day does win over the weekend. But it's, I guess, comparatively not impressive.
3: Yeah. But, I mean, if you look at the movies that have come out this summer, I really don't think anything has had a big, giant opening weekend. I mean, just go back and look at, like, say, Mandalorian and Grogu. It won the weekend, but had a very sharp drop-off for week two. You mentioned Toy Story 5 coming out this weekend. I think that's going to be the first movie I'm predicting that's going to have an opening weekend of the summer north of 100 million.
32: Well, it's got a dedicated audience.
3: It does.
32: I mean, you're into it four now.
3: Yeah, it's going to be the fifth one in the franchise. It's a beloved franchise.
32: Your kids have seen it on Disney Plus a bunch, or all four.
3: Mm-hmm.
32: They've seen that. They know what's going to happen.
3: The adults have grown up with it.
32: The adults have grown up with it. They're all, I mean, we're all the fans of Woody and Buzz and whoever.
3: It's aimed at kids. Kids can't go to the movie alone.
32: Right.
3: So and the kid's going to go. And at least one parent, maybe two, is going to go with them.
32: Right. How long is the movie? Do you know?
3: I don't. I would say it'll be probably 2 hours.
32: You think it'll be that long? I'd say it'd be 145, because usually those movies, and I say this because usually those movies aren't that bad. You're in, you're out. The kids saw it. Then all of that. That's that's
3: 1 hour, 42 minutes.
32: Ah,
3: so well, you were almost on it.
32: That was pretty close. Mm-hmm. Well, and like I said, for that reason, yeah, this is going to be the quote unquote movie of the summer of 250. Yeah, that's another question. Why aren't we doing any revolutionary movies or something?
3: For the most part, those...
32: They don't do good.
3: They don't. They don't. And it's all about that ROI, return on investment.
32: It is. I mean, they don't... I mean,
3: that ROI... If you're holding your breath for a Masters of the Universe sequel, you might want to stop. You might die.
32: Right, right. Yeah. Right. Alcoa Highway will be done before. There is a Masters... of the Universe sequel. All right. Well, we'll be back and unpack something kind of serious about aging, if you'll hang on.
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19: Good morning. It is 8:30. Temperatures at 68 degrees. Sunny skies in Knoxville. News Talk 98.7 WOKI. I'm Robin Jaffe. Let's go out on the roads for a check of our traffic. Here is Pete Michaels.
20: Tell you what, with the kids out of school into July, it's keeping traffic volume down a bit. Although, still some slowdowns on 95 at I-40 Loudoun County Bridge Work. Coming around 640 and 40 downtown. Be ready to hit the brakes on eastbound 40 between Campbell Station Road, Pella City Parkway, and Cedar Bluff. When you need an attorney, you do not need the biggest law firm in the country. 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
19: Thanks, Pete. No injuries reported after a car crashed into a home in Hamblin County. Fire crews say that SUV was unoccupied when it slammed into the back of the house Thursday evening. Multiple agencies responding to that scene, the Red Cross helping the family. They are trying to determine what caused that crash. A hiring freeze hit the job market, and it's affecting teenagers searching for work this summer.
7: From scooping ice cream and babysitting to lifeguarding and bagging groceries, teen summer jobs are on a downward spiral. This year, around 790,000 teens between 16 and 19 will have a job during May, June, and July, according to Challenger Gray and Christmas. Indeed says lifeguard positions have surged 78% over the past year. Hiring for retail salespeople is down 30% year over year. Restaurant hiring has dropped 5% according to data from LinkedIn. The Challenger report advises teens to fill out applications ASAP. They should also be networking with people in their community and polishing their resumes with AI. In New York, Jerry Willis, Fox Business.
19: The Knox County Board of Commissioners will hold a public meeting today. It's going to be at 3 o'clock at the City County Building in downtown Knoxville. They'll be going over that proposed budget for the next fiscal year. The public is welcome to attend.
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19: U.S. stock futures surged today as investors welcomed a breakthrough deal to end the U.S.-Iran hostilities and reopen the Strait of Hormuz at the start of a holiday-shortened trading week. In pre-market trading, S&P futures are up almost 92 points. The Dow is up 463 points, and NASDAQ is up almost 612 points. Let's get a check of our forecast now with WVLT meteorologist Sydney Sullivan.
0: Finally starting to dry things out, at least briefly, for our Monday and Tuesday. You'll notice a few extra clouds initially for today before making way to a mix of sun and clouds and very comfortable conditions, with highs topping out in the upper 70s to right near 80 degrees. We will begin to build in the heat and humidity towards the middle to end of the week. In the WVLT First Alert Weather Center, I'm meteorologist Sydney Sullivan.
19: Currently sunny skies. It is now 68 degrees in Knoxville. I'm Robin Jaffe. 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
17: Did you know that almost half the vegetables and more than three quarters of the fruit that we eat in this country come from just one state, California? Yeah, it's true. And according to a new report by the Environmental Working Group, a health advocacy organization, a lot of this produce is tainted with PFAS, which are sometimes referred to as forever chemicals. Why? Well, the EPA says pesticides keep America's food supply safe, abundant, and affordable. And of course, these chemicals are used in every state, not just California. Now, if you are worried, though, about how much you're consuming, the best thing to do is to buy organic produce, if and when you can. Organic or not, you should rinse all fruits and vegetables under running water. Don't use any soap. And as one epidemiologist told us, use a brush on sturdier items like carrots, potatoes, and cucumbers. I'm Dr. Sanjay Gupta, helping you live a better life.
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32: I think America's greatest I think right now you'd have to say Bucky's. All right, fine. That wouldn't be. But all the folks from Europe who are coming over here and other countries, not just here. I mean, they're busing them to Bucky's and charging them, the teams and the fans. They're charging them to go to Bucky's. However, in New York City, they set five of those buses on fire and destroyed them after the Knicks won. So, yeah, There's a little snapshot of America this morning. Good morning. I am Phil Williams. I love you. Nothing you can do about it. And I do pray for our country. That's for sure. A lot of you, I'm sure, want to know from me. They want to know, Phil, you know, do you think Scottie Scheffler's got his grip issues or whatever straightened out, T-ball issues straightened out so that he can, you know, get now the coveted Grand Slam at the U.S. Open? Well, the short answer is yes. He's been very, very quiet. Hadn't really won. Well, he won once this year early, but he's kind of had a bunch of seconds and doesn't start out good and quick. U.S. Open is this weekend. The World Cup continues. And, of course, you got Juneteenth, which is Friday. I don't know if banks are – I know the stock market's closed. I know that. Rusty says, and I was talking about, are you doing anything else? Are you doing anything special for America 250? I feel like it's a good lesson if we do. It says, hey, Phil, Landon, we fly a flag every day. Take it down at sundown. Don't fly it in the rain, you know, like it's supposed to. Flag etiquette. Both of us come from veteran families that may or may not be a consideration. Well, I think it is. Rusty, thank you. I'd love to, and thank you. Man, And Tracy says this is kind of neat. Because, I mean, if you're going to get people over for a July 4th cookout. Tracy says, good morning. My grandson wants to do a 250, America 250 trivia night for the 4th of July. Boy, how good would we be at this? How good or bad would we be at this? Oh, and she said also Mickey D's in the 70s in Michigan got closed down for selling kangaroo meat.
1: Oh.
32: Okay, I guess I'll hop on that trivia thing. No, it's kidding. That's you know what? That might not be a bad idea. You should see my notes from last night, yesterday. You should see my notes. Normally, I have a lot of notes like this week, and I got the things that are happening, all of the stuff happening, going on, movies here, things going on, people doing stuff, and one of the things I got is dad jokes. I'm going to mark that out now.
1: Why is that?
32: I don't know. Just,
1: I mean, we are on the lead up to Father's Day.
32: Yeah, so and I guess that's jokes. Yeah. I mean, because you got the greatest TV dads, greatest movie dads, all that stuff's been done.
1: But I mean, it is, again, leading up to Father's Day. It's timely.
32: You could weave it in to greatest historical father. In other words, was Abe Lincoln a great dad? Was, whoever, were these guys great dads? Were they present? All that? I don't know. Ladies and gentlemen, once a month, we do healthy aging, and we talk about it here. And some of us have friends who are, you kind of wonder, are they starting to cross over? Sometimes I think I am. Because, you're after a certain age, you're not as sharp. But older adults who tend to see the bright side of life are giving their brains a boost. Now, a study led by over at Harvard, them smart people over there, this is a big, and I mentioned this simply because I thought, okay, I'm going to save this, I'm going to do this today because it's a big sample. 9,000 Americans age 70 and older. 9,000 Americans age 70 or older, they found that people with higher levels of optimism were about 15% less likely to develop dementia. And I think that's what a lot of us worry about. It's like, oh, my God, am I going to be, all of that. And this held true regardless of race, health conditions, depression levels. If you look at the bright side of life. The positive if you are optimistic. And optimism, I don't think, is a personality trait you were born with. And I've said this before. I think you have to make a conscious effort to be thankful and to be optimistic and to be positive. Now, they say that you can strengthen it through mental exercises and therapy. Maybe. I just think that, gosh, man, we have so much every day. Today, I am so thankful for this day and an opportunity I have today to see if I can, and forgive me, swing a golf club. I mean, it's been a long time, people. You know, and you talk about depression, man. It's kicked me in the heat. You know, you know what I'm saying? You probably don't, but still, you kind of get it. I think you have to have a positive outlook. Now, does a positive outlook prevent dementia? Probably not. But I think it helps show how your mind influences how you age. Landon Doan, how old are you?
1: 41.
32: How old do you feel?
1: I don't know.
32: You don't feel it, do you?
1: No.
32: Mentally, you don't feel 41 years old.
1: No, I think I'm a much younger person.
32: Right, me too.
1: I act like a much younger person.
32: I do too.
1: My body will let me know when I act like a much younger person.
32: Right, exactly.
1: Hey, dummy. Yeah.
32: Mm-hmm.
1: You ain't. Yeah.
32: Over the weekend, I crawled, maneuvered my body into the back of my pickup truck to clean it into the bed of the pickup truck. And I'm laying in the bed of my pickup truck cleaning it because I've never done it. Because I went to the car wash, I was going to wash it out, but it was all full. I went, I'll just clean it out. So I crawl back there. And you talk about your body. Mm-hmm. You know what? I felt like, oh, I can just pop right up here. And I did. And then I went, dang, that hurt. So, yeah. But I think a positive outlook helps protect your brain health. And truly, I don't think, you know, if you're 70, if you're 40, I don't feel it. Like I said, this study does not prove that optimism prevents dementia. However, I think it does show that your mind, your attitude, can help influence how you age. It's good for your mood. It's good for your brain. And you know what? You never know if you are optimistic. Well, that kind of transcends into being a nice person. And I think that will indeed come back to you. All right. Like maybe Elon Musk says, hey, you want to be my buddy? I sure do, Elon. I want to be your best friend. I mean, that man has made more money off heavenly bodies than the mouse is here. All right, it is. Some of you got that. Hey, now, here's Pete Michaels with traffic.
2: Yeah, overall, doing pretty well. Interstate, main, secondaries. What a great morning to be out and around. Again, take the day off if you can. If not, you'll be okay throughout the morning without an incident. This afternoon, expect that to be heavy pretty much from 11 o'clock lunch hour throughout the afternoon. 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
0: Making way to a mix of sun and clouds for today and quite a bit lower humidity with highs topping out near 80 degrees. In the WVLT First Alert Weather Center, I'm meteorologist Sydney Sullivan.
19: Attorneys for Tennessee death row inmate Krista Pike, who is set for execution in September, they're asking the state Supreme Court to review lethal Jackson protocol, citing medical and mental health care concerns. The son of Norway's crown princess has been sentenced for rape. Robin Jaffe, News Talk 98.7, WOKI.
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6: What a day. What a day
7: today. The lower humidity and the lower temperatures. Makes you want to be outside. And like I said, we need to get somehow one of them rooftop bars downtown. We need to do that to, in my opinion, have an outside the studio. Don't you think?
6: You know, I was thinking, I could probably get a couple extension cords.
7: I won't say what I'm going to do. All right, if you just joined us, you just waking up, you know, the United States, Iran have reached an additional agreement, a tentative deal, to open the Strait of Hormuz and further extend the very shaky ceasefire in this Iran war. I mean, it was the other day, it was last week, my wife said, you know, this is 100 days. I went, huh? How'd that happen? Yeah. Now, we got 60 days to resolve what to do about their rich uranium, all of that stuff. Like I said, it's kind of like a divorce. You got to wait 60 days. There's a waiting period for some things. Right? Big over the weekend. Big over the weekend on social media. Was it the Southern Baptists voted to ban churches with female pastors? Yeah. And someone asked me, he said, Phil, as a Christian, how do you feel about that? And I said, well, I don't think if, I mean, I just wonder if, you know, if you're a Southern Baptist pastor, you have a daughter and she comes home and goes, I think I've been called to preach. Oh, no, you can't. Sorry, you can't. I mean, I don't know. I know this. I know that God doesn't look in your pants before he calls you to work. All right, where were we? Yeah, about 8 minutes before 9 o'clock. I don't want to be here. It's a beautiful day. I want to hang with the wife and laugh and try to play golf, even though, and this is how I have to do this. I tried now the handicap apparatus. Mm-hmm. One was a strap. One was a clip that clipped to the grip. I have found stick 'em. Actually, I think it's probably for batters, you know? Probably for batters, I'm going to spray it on my grip and my club to see if it works today. If it does, I may not show tomorrow. Pete Michaels on the radio with us. Peter, we started off real slow. Now we're cranking up.
8: Yeah, well, a little bit, Phil. I want to mention this quickly. A bad wreck reported to me moments ago. Kingston Pike at Forest Park. They'll put it not too far from Cumulus headquarters on Kingston Pike near Western Plaza. I'm not even sure they call it Western Plaza anymore. Maybe they do. Yeah. But coming out of Sequoia Hills, Kingston Pike, Forest Park, you'll hear begin to hear the sirens. Look for flashy lights, and I'll give you an update in a few minutes.
7: All right, very good. Thank you very much. Yeah, it's still Western Plaza, isn't it? Over there where the Joseph A. Bank and the Orvis and...
9: To my knowledge, it is.
7: I think so.
9: Yeah.
7: Of course, like I said, I still call the James Watt Parkway the business loop. So,
9: I mean, when it was still around, they could call it Knoxville Center, but everybody knows it was East Town Mall.
7: Uh-huh. And I mean, that's if you're a local anyway, that you do. All right, random Phil Show fun facts. Let's do a couple here. This is wild. You know, we talked about Steve Spielberg's movies. We may hit that again in the 9 o'clock fun hour. The Disclosure Day was number one, although it was not. It wasn't a need.

0: remake, but it wasn't blockbusting.
1: It's a good way to describe it.
0: Right. 1993, the video game. 1993, the video game NBA Jam.
1: Ooh, now we're talking.
0: Grossed $1 billion. That's $2.3 billion in today's money.
1: That thing was
0: in 12 months.
1: Mm-hmm.
0: Do you have it?
1: I did at one point.
0: Did you?
1: Yeah.
0: Okay.
1: Spent so many quarters on that machine back in the day. Oh, yeah.
0: Now, it made $1 billion in 93 money. Three times as much as the highest grossing movie of 1993, which was Jurassic Park.
1: Wow.
0: Jurassic Park made $339 million. This video game made $1 billion.
1: Mm. Man, I loved it. NBA Jam.
0: Was it what? Just one person, two people? What was it? I have no idea what
1: it was.
0: I'm
1: a basketball
0: about,
1: game. That. It was an arcade style basketball game, but it was 2-on-2 basketball. And the goal was, it wasn't a realistic game. It was arcade style. So it was over the top dunks and stuff like that. And he's on fire. That's where that phrase was popularized.
0: Okay.
1: And stuff like that.
0: All right.
1: Yeah.
0: Now, basketball, of course, the NBA just got over and New York is destroyed. One person. Did you know that there's only one person who's had a losing record at the University of Kansas men's basketball program and as a coach? It was James Naismith.
1: Oh.
0: The guy who invented basketball.
1: Mr. Basketball.
0: He was. He was 55 and 60 from 1898 to 1907.
1: So just because you can make the game doesn't mean you can coach it, apparently.
0: I'm making this up as a go, boys. Hey, I got an idea for a rule. I got an idea. Well, Bonnaroo, they worried about lightning strikes. They didn't seem to worry about them at the White House. Did you know, Random Phil Show fun fact number 55, about 8.6 million lightning bolts strike the earth every single day. That's about 100 every second. I don't think we're going to see one today. It is way too beautiful. When are these kids going to grow up? That and more in the 9 o'clock fun hour.
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16: The 19th century marked a period of rapid industrial advancements in the country. Communication, on the other hand, was still moving at a snail's pace. The telegraph was still a new and developing technology, leaving most Americans to rely on physical means to send a message, trains, ships, and the good old Pony Express. But in 1851, everything changed with the foundation of a small telegraph company in Rochester, New York, and that would later become known as Western Union. Western Union developed a vast telegraph network across states. Within a decade of its birth, Western Union completed the first transcontinental telegraph. But it didn't stop there. Western Union would also develop the stock ticker, a time service, and even the first wire money transfer. All of a sudden, the 2,800 miles between the Atlantic and Pacific didn't seem so far, as Western Union introduced America to immediate, reliable communications.
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18: Good morning. It is 9 o'clock. Temperatures now at 70 degrees with sunny skies in Knoxville. News Talk 98.7 WOKI. I'm Robin Joffe. Now let's go out on the roads for a check of our traffic. Here is Pete Michaels.
19: For the most part, we're in pretty good shape, but I want you to watch for one wreck reported to be with injury on Kingston Pike at Forest Park. That'll be west of Sequoia Hills, just a little bit west of the Western Plaza Shopping Center on Kingston Pike. Throughout the day, you're going to have a slum, TDOT doing their best with potholes, some nasty bumps to the road, both directions around Alcoa Highway. 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
18: Thanks, Pete. Knoxville police say a toddler is safe after being left alone in a vehicle. The child's aunt now being charged with child neglect. Officers responded to Walmart on Chapman Highway Friday afternoon, found a three-year-old inside the vehicle. The child taken to the hospital and is expected to be okay. Kratom will be pulled from the store shelves across Tennessee starting July 1st under a new state law. Lawmakers have labeled the substance gas station heroin, citing addiction concerns. Treatment centers in Knoxville say they're already seeing an increase in people seeking help ahead of the ban. Ashley Krause with Renew Clinic tells WVLT why she's concerned.
20: One of my biggest concerns is the risk of people going back out to opioids that may have used Kratom to get off of opioids.
18: Some business owners say they'll lose thousands of customers and millions in sales, while addiction advocates warn the short-term impact could push some users back to opioids. President Trump is making his way to the G7 summit in France. This comes as President Trump announced an agreement to reopen the Strait of Hormuz and begin negotiations on Iran's nuclear program.
21: All of the G7 leaders almost immediately reacted to this framework agreement, this deal, and welcomed it. They congratulated President Trump and the European Council, even offering its help in maintaining peace in that region. But remember, all of the G7 leaders, and that includes French President Emmanuel Macron, UK Prime Minister Keir Starmer, the German Chancellor Friedrich Merz, and Canadian Prime Minister Mark Carney, and others, they all did not support this Iran conflict. They've been pretty restless for the reopening of the strait and frustrated with the global rise in energy prices.
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22: It's a beautiful start to your week with your Monday sitting in a range of the upper 70s and low 80s with that lower humidity. We're also watching partly cloudy to mostly sunny skies. As we do head throughout the week, though, temperatures and humidity will be building with rain chances much higher as we do head into the end of your work week. In the WVLT First Alert Weather Center, I'm meteorologist Megan Dusmall.
18: 70 degrees, sunny skies in Knoxville. I'm Robin Joffe. 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

0: What a day. I love you. Nothing you can do about it, but I'll be honest with you. I don't want to be here. It's just too nice outside. I mean, it's just, dang, we hadn't had this. The humidity has been so oppressive. And, it's been something. My wife loves to hike, but she goes, it's too humid. Well, okay. Today would be a day for anything. Picnic, play golf, play go fishing, whatever you want to do. Landon Don't Still has not christened his new grill. I don't know. Be a good day. I'm thinking. I'm just saying. All right. Great to have you on the Phil Show on News Talk 98.7. I just went downstairs and got a Diet Coke, out of date. Tastes delicious.
1: Sure. You sit there and lie to yourself.
0: And I got in the elevator and I realized this is there. Today is Eric Ames is not wearing the normal cologne du jour.
1: Oh, is that right?
0: It's totally different. It could be Sex Panther, you know.
1: 60% of the time, it works every time.
0: Stings the nostrils.
1: Mm-hmm. It's quite pungent.
0: And I started wondering, I don't wear cologne every day. I wear it every once. I shower. But no.
1: And we appreciate it.
2: Oh, thank you.
0: I wonder, do I linger? Does my scent linger in the elevator like his does? Or is it just like, is it too? I mean, I don't know. Now, Robin, you smell her hair because she's got long hair and she shampoos her hair, conditions her hair, all that stuff. But it's not overpowering cologne. It's a nice smell. It's a nice smell. And I don't know. I get in there and I smell cologne and I'm wondering, do you smell me in the elevator? Well, that's a wrong question.
1: It depends on what you do in the elevator. Come on, pal. Don't make it that easy.
0: Yeah, I did, didn't I? But I just wondered about that. All right. Great. Great to have you on the Phil Show, News Talk 98.7 WOKI. These kids, when are they ever going to grow up? Yeah, you hear parents complain about their kids and they're mooching off of them in adulthood, and you think, well, they're in their 20s. Not in their 50s. I teased about this earlier. I didn't really completely unpack it. New survey. Ask adults of different ages if they're totally self-sufficient or still financially dependent on their parents. Now, our girls are not. They're great. But, you know, every once in a while, we'll throw a little something here and there. 72% of Gen Zers age 29 and younger say they were still dependent on their parents. 72%. That's a high number. I don't know that it's shocking, but it's a high number. 72%. 53% of millennials say they're still dependent on their parents. Surprising. 33% of Gen Xers, this is 45 to 61, admit that they're still dependent on their parents to some degree. We're talking they got grayer hair, and they still need mom and dad to pick up the tab at brunch. I mean, that said, mom and dad could probably swing it. But according to data from last year, boomers, that's me, who were born between 1946 and 64, hold 51% of American wealth. That includes real estate, stocks, pension, private business. Yeah. Now, have you heard about, and you probably have, the Great Wealth Transfer? Now, this is happening starting now. Well, it's going to peak by 2048. This is that exposed, and maybe that's what these kids are waiting on. The exchange of like $124 trillion from older to younger generations expected to happen, as I said, by 2048. Older folks see are living longer. That pushes back those inheritance timelines. And They're also shelling out more on assisted living, nursing homes, and other forms of long-term care. See, people used to just die. And now, everybody's staying, what? That's a fact.
1: Yeah, but I mean...
0: I'm sure I was crude about saying it.
1: Yeah, with the subtlety of a sledgehammer, Phil Williams.
0: Well, I said I don't want to be here. It's too pretty today.
1: Yeah, you keep bringing that up.
0: Anyway, so if that money trickles down, it may take longer. And it may be less now than they anticipate the great wealth transfer. The great wealth transfer for is going to be. New poll said, did you ever meet any of your great-grandparents? 31% said, yeah. And if you did, you're lucky. And some of our audience this morning weighed in on that big time about great-grandparents. Like I said, I never met mine. I never really had time. Well, I never had enough time with my parents even. I honestly, you know, if you had a do-over, if there was a car coming do-over, if you had that, I think I would have listened a whole lot more. And honestly, I think I probably would have recorded a whole lot more. I really think so. All right. Steven Spielberg's got the number one movie in America. He is, I guess, the template for movie making. I think that's fair to say. Disclosure Day didn't set the world on fire, but it won. Hollywood Reporter ranked all of Steve's movies, worst to best, and they got Disclosure Day at number 28, which is pretty low. Number one, which is wrong, is E.T. Jaws should have been one. Jaws is two.
1: Jaws should have been one. E.T.'s a good movie, still holds up in the modern day era, but Jaws should have been one. Jaws is as close as you can get to a perfect movie.
0: Number three is the movie Munich, and nobody remembers it. It was about the Munich Olympics, I guess.
1: Mm-hmm.
0: Lex, I got no clue about that movie.
1: I'm sure it's a fine film.
0: I'm sure it is, but you never see it. I guess I look at it this way. You never see it like on the Netflix or on, you know, I mean, you see Shawshank Redemption a lot, but you don't see that.
1: But I don't believe Stevie had anything to do with that one. So.
0: They got Schindler's List at four. I'll buy that.
1: I would have thought Schindler's List would have been three.
0: Well, okay.
1: Because, I mean, like, that is not a lot of rewatchability, not a feel-good film, no. To Schindler's List, but it is a very good movie.
0: But I watched it when it came out at the theater in 93, but I think I could watch it again. West Side Story is number five, 2021. I had no clue.
1: Yeah,
0: I didn't even hear this.
1: Until you brought it up, I had completely spaced. Oh, yeah, they did remake that a handful of years ago, and oh, yeah, that was a Spielberg movie.
0: Well, this is a bunch of Hollywood Reporter people. You know, it's like them critics. It ain't got a clue. They got War Horse at number six. And I think it was a movie about a horse. It was in Moore, and yeah.
1: I thought it was a racing movie.
0: Was it? I thought War Horse was about a horse that helped out in World War II, is what I thought. Maybe War Horse was a racing movie. I didn't know that. What'd you say? You almost said it. You were right. You almost said it.
1: That's why I almost said it. I know. I didn't say it.
0: Yeah. I mean, I think it was, you know, one of them friendships between a horse and a soldier or something.
1: It's a horse bought by the British Army. And
0: gotcha.
1: Set in WW1.
0: One. All right. Number seven, Bridge of Spies.
1: See, I'm noticing a theme. It's a lot of war and...
0: Well, these are the critics. This is not, you know.
1: These movies don't speak to me.
0: Not me either.
1: Give me my dinosaur movie. Where's Jurassic Park?
0: Number eight, Minority Report.
1: I mean, that's more my speed, but Minority Report was a fine movie.
0: Yeah.
1: I don't know if I would put it in my top 10 Spielberg movies, though.
0: What's it about?
1: It's set in the future where... police have the technology where they can preemptively solve crime. And then Tom Cruise is wrongly accused of a crime he's yet to commit.
0: Ha!
1: So he has to stay one step ahead of his police colleagues who are trying to arrest him. But then you have to he is trying to figure out, is he going to commit this crime through the movie?
0: All right. Steve Spielberg movies. Number nine Indiana Jones and the Last Crusade, the one with Sean Connery.
1: That's not even the best indie movie.
0: Well, no, what about, I mean, Raiders.
1: Raiders, the original one, is the best one. Yeah.
0: Number 10, Empire of the Sun. I saw pieces of it that on TV.
1: I'd be hard-pressed to say I've even seen pieces of it.
0: All right. You say that.
1: Where's my dinosaur? Where's Jurassic Park?
0: Number one of the 10 worst. Not only, and I guess that means it's not the worst, it's the highest of the worst.
1: Well, if it's number one on a top 10 worst, I think it is saying it's the worst.
0: Really? Okay, well, maybe. All right. Number two, the BFG. I have no idea what that is.
1: What was number one, though?
0: Lost World Jurassic Park. I'm sorry.
1: That's...
0: Your dinosaurs. I'm sorry.
1: Okay, all right.
0: Number two, the BFG.
1: I vaguely remember that.
0: Big
1: movie.
0: Friggin' Gomer? I don't know what it is.
1: Pretty sure that's not what it stands for.
0: Number three, they've got the Kick the Can segment from the Twilight Zone, the movie.
1: Never saw it, but...
0: I did.
1: Okay.
0: It was a good movie. Ready Player One at number four.
1: Yeah, that was a disappointing movie. It's based on a book. A lot of hype.
0: Okay, at number five, they've got Indiana Jones, the Kingdom of the Crystal Skull. You know, they've got the 10 worst, the 10 best... But they don't have a lot of these in the middle that we like. I think that second Indiana Jones movie was not good.
1: Oh, yeah. Temple of Doom.
0: Yeah.
1: Yeah, with Willie just shrieking throughout the entire movie. God.
0: Spielberg's wife?
1: Uh-huh.
0: Yeah.
1: Yeah. Uh-huh.
0: He put her in it and put her in a nice dress.
1: She ruined that movie.
0: It was different. 1941, among the best, worst. Or the worst.
1: The best worst.
0: Right. Well, Belushi, I liked it. Terminal, number seven. Always tie.
1: Oh, they tie.
0: Now, Always was the movie Richard Dreyfuss, Holly Hunter, John Goodman. They were these firefighters in airplanes. I thought it was a good movie.
1: Unfamiliar with it.
0: Number eight, Something Evil and Savage Tie. I hadn't heard either one of those.
1: Yeah, 0-2 on that entry.
0: So you hadn't heard of them either?
1: Nope.
0: These 1972, 1973. So Spielberg, whose hair had not turned gray yet, it was evidently new in a minute.
1: Yeah, that's a young Stevie there.
0: Right, and number nine of the worst, Disclosure Day. And number 10 is The Adventures of Tintin.
1: Yeah, I believe that's another Tom Hanks movie.
0: Is it?
1: Yeah.
0: Well, you know, I'm sorry, Raiders was the best indie movie.
1: It was. And that didn't even make the top. They chose... Another indie movie. Yeah.
0: Well, Sean Cornrow's in it.
1: Yeah.
0: And it wasn't bad.
1: But it wasn't the best.
0: But no, it wasn't the best.
1: No.
0: The best one was the first.
1: Where is the original Jurassic Park?
0: Not even mentioned.
1: Criminal.
0: Well, maybe. Well, here again, let's consider. You know me and Liz anyway. I mean, this is like a... There's a bunch of these critics of The Hollywood Reporter. They're like, hey, let's justify our job by saying we're smarter than you. Bullspit. Phil Schultz, News Talk 98.7. Hang on.
2: It's a beautiful start to your work week with high temperatures getting into the upper 70s and low 80s with low humidity and staying nice and dry. From the WVLT First Alert Weather Center, I'm meteorologist Megan Dusmall.
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0: Beautiful sunshine at about 69 degrees. Going to 80 later. Air is drier. Grass. Well, I can probably hear my grass growing from here if I try, yeah. But a beautiful day. Thank you, Lord. Thank you for joining us on the Phil Show on News Talk 98.7. Yeah, all the major networks announcing all the cancellation stuff they're not going to do. And NBC ended some show called The Hunting Party. Access Hollywood's gone. Kelly Clarkson's gone. Neighborhood is gone. Let's see. Let's go to ABC. And I'm just, you know, I'm hitting the highlights here. Of shows that, you know, won't be on. Well, a lot of scripted shows, it looks like, are being canceled. I don't like that because it lends to, you know, a lot of the reality. I don't like it.
1: And I understand reality television is much cheaper to make.
0: Yeah.
1: But at the same time, I'm not a fan of reality television. So
0: the CW is canceling Good Cop, Bad Cop after one season. There's a reason. No one's heard of it.
1: No, and it's also on the CW.
0: And it's on the CW. And, you know, Stephen Colbert, you know, and all that. So, yeah, I mean, you can go online, find a list of all the cancellations if you care about it. It used to be, I remember, gosh, and you probably, a lot of you do. You remember when the new shows, it's just like, new cars, they were in the showroom and they were covered up. And the new shows were, you know, you got excited about them. Not anymore. Mm-hmm. You're going, yeah, okay. And it may be because, well, we have so much information overload. People watch them and say, oh, you're not going to. I mean, they get released early. So, hey, let's do some news at 8 on the Phil Show. Why not?
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10: Not.
0: Oh. There you go. Hey, Ron Howard says he's ready to embrace AI. I'm not sure he already had. The Justice Department approved Paramount's purchase of Warner Brothers Discovery. Hey, and last night's UFC at the White House streamed on Paramount. Coincidence? You be the judge. Keke Palmer and Sean Evans were spotted on a date in Brooklyn. Landon, who are these people?
1: People, they went on a date. Back to you, Phil.
0: There you go.
1: Kiki Palmer is an actress. I'm not sure who the other individual is.
0: Probably somebody famous.
1: I would imagine so. If we're talking about
0: everybody's famous. Yeah. Mm-hmm. Michael has dethroned Bohemian Rhapsody, the highest grossing music biopic. Did you ever get to see Michael, or did you smoke and hot fiance see it?
1: Have not seen it. I didn't know there she did is or not. No desire from either of us to see
0: all
1: it.
0: Right. A biopic in the work about John Fogerty. You know what he did, right? I mean, he couldn't get a hold of his own music rights, so he re-recorded all of it.
1: Mm.
0: Took a page from Taylor Swift.
1: Mm-hmm.
0: Yeah? Okay, Tyra Banks is suing Netflix over their America's Next Top Model docuseries. I have no idea why.
1: I'm willing to bet that they will portray her in a less than positive light.
0: No.
1: And she wants to get out in front of it.
0: Well, that's what it sounds like.
1: Yep.
0: I would say you'd probably be correct about that. Here we go, ladies and gentlemen. News that ain't. Oh, boy. Olivia Rodrigo jumped on stage during No Doubt's last show of the Residents at the Sphere.
1: Okay.
0: Mm-hmm. Cheap Tricks canceled or rescheduled 7 of the June shows. No word why. Somebody's sick is what it sounds like.
1: Mm-hmm.
0: If I had to guess. As you know, the Hurricanes of Carolina won the Stanley Cup champions. And as far as we know, all the major cities in Carolina still standing out on fire. And the White House UFC event last night was just as classy as you might expect. During his post-fight interview, some guy named Josh Hockett?
1: Don't ask me.
0: Yeah. Said, quote, Michelle Obama is a man. What the hell does that have to do with it? It's a Phil Show. It's News Talk 98.7. We've got birthdays, more stupid news on the way. Getting ready for Yarbrough. And I'm getting out of here. Hang on.

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2: You ever wake up in the middle of the night or maybe first thing in the morning and notice drool on your pillow? Unless you're sleeping next to someone who hasn't already seen all your good, bad, and ugly, it's probably not that big a deal and not anything to worry about unless it's something that just started happening recently. When people drool at night, it's often because of a stuffy nose, acid reflux, or being a mouth breather. People who sleep on their stomach or side are more likely to drool than someone who sleeps on their back. But in some cases, drooling at night can be a warning sign of something more serious, like dental issues, sleep apnea, or even early symptoms of Parkinson's disease. If you're at all concerned about this, the best place to start is with an ENT doctor, an ears, nose, and throat doctor. They can recommend a sleep study to possibly get some answers. I'm Dr. Sanjay Gupta, helping you live a better life.
3: 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It is 9:30. Temperatures at 72 degrees. Sunny skies in Knoxville. I'm Robin Droppy for News Talk 98.7 WOKI. A 17-year-old already charged in a Roane County murder is facing new charges in Knoxville. Police say Riley Pawlik was stopped on I-40 Saturday night. An officer smelled marijuana. After briefly speaking with police, he allegedly sped off, crashing into another vehicle while trying to escape. Officers later arrested him at an apartment complex. He is now charged with reckless endangerment and evading arrest. Solar energy is surging despite President Trump's efforts to revitalize the coal industry.
4: In May, solar generated more power than coal for the first time ever, accounting for about 12.8% of America's overall electricity, compared to 12.2% for coal. Solar is now the third largest source of power in the U.S., but the administration says it's not giving up on coal, saying it'll be a big part of America's energy future. It's also a landmark week for fossil fuels. The U.S. has now overtaken Saudi Arabia and Russia as the world's largest oil exporter. That's mostly due to the closure of the Strait of Hormuz, raising questions about whether America will still be number one when the war ends. In Washington, Mark Meredith, Fox News.
3: McGee Tyson Airport is warning travelers to plan ahead as summer travel ramps up. Airport officials say passengers should arrive at least 2.5 hours early due to long security lines. Peak travel times include early mornings, midday, and late afternoons. Officials say more flights and higher demand are slowing checkpoints, with plans in the works to expand security screening capacity. Our nation's ability to spy on foreign targets may rest on a confirmation hearing for a new director of national intelligence that is expected to be held this week.
5: Lawmakers failed to extend FISA Section 702, a program that allows the U.S. to spy on foreign targets abroad without a warrant.
6: We have literally notified the entire world we're no longer watching. That is incredibly irresponsible.
5: Oklahoma Republican Senator James Lankford told NBC's Meet the Press Democrats picked a fight over President Trump's initial pick to be the director of national intelligence. But Rhode Island Democratic Senator Jack Reed told Fox News Sunday the president's latest pick, Manhattan U.S. Attorney Jay Clayton, may not have the qualifications.
7: We're looking really for someone who can step in and have an immediate sense of the situation overseas.
5: Virginia Democratic Senator Mark Warner says they hope they can get Clayton confirmed this week. Jessica Rosenthal, Fox News.
3: Dollywood extending its public employee appreciation days through June 28th. 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Currently sunny skies, 72 degrees in Knoxville. I'm Robin Joffe. 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
8: It's a dry start to your work week with lower humidity. High temperatures for the day will be building into the upper 70s and low 80s. As we're heading through the rest of your work week, we will watch as not only those temperatures, but the humidity and rain chances build into the forecast. By Friday, we're looking at heavy rain chances and storms. For the WVLT First Alert Weather Center, I'm meteorologist Megan Dusmall.

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2: 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Good. 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
4: Neil Patrick Harris, who's 53. Poppy Montgomery, 54. FBI agent Samantha Spade on Without a Trace. Leah Remedy. King of Queens, Kevin Can Wait, 56 today. Ice Cube is 57. Courtney Cox, 62. Helen Hunt, 63. Julie Haggerty, Elaine, an airplane, is 71. Jim Belushi is 72 today. Would have been Jim Varney's birthday today. He did Slinky Dog, now voiced by Blake Clark, who was a great guy. Today's National Big Boy Day. Yeah. But it is. It's National Big Boy Day today. I remember that. It was on this date, 1215, King John put his seal to the Magna Carta, even though it only helped rich barons. It paved the way for future laws restricting a king's power. This date, and this is Fly a Kite Day, this date, 1752, Ben Franklin flew a kite during a thunderstorm to prove that lightning and electricity, yep, same thing. Mm-hmm. And it was on this date, 1976, the Houston Astrodome had its first and only rained-out game. Heavy rains flooded the street. The players, the umps, nobody could get there. Although the field remained bone dry. Somebody did a thing on the, I think it's the Astrodome, Superdome, one of those. They're now just like storage facilities. You know, they're there intact pretty much, but yeah. Just kind of, well, that's just the way it is. Phil shows on News Talk 98.7 WOKI. What a day outside. Landon, what are you doing today?
5: Nothing on the docket right now. Probably a nap, if I'm being honest.
4: Yeah, I mean, this shift, you are prone to naps at some time. Me, I slept good last night, or decent, and I had a nap yesterday. So today, I'm just raring to go, you know? I am raring to go.
5: Oh, why? What are you doing later today? Not that you mentioned.
4: I'm going to play golf.
5: What?
4: I'm going to get the wife and play golf.
5: Oh, you're going to play golf?
4: I'm going to try.
5: I mean, you haven't mentioned it in this segment or anything. Mm-hmm. Yeah. No, the last segment you mentioned.
4: I don't feel like crap. Don't want to be here. Hey, stupid news.

0: You know, I have nothing in the queue right now. You know, if you go on Amazon, all that, and then you go, okay, I want this, or I'll get that, or whatever. I need that. I can't live without it. So I click it. I'm not a shopping addict, but sometimes, you get stuff, and you get that dopamine rush, you know. You get that. And then what you delivered comes to your front door, and you go, wow, already, it's great. I mean, it's pretty cool. Online shopping is huge in South Korea. And unfortunately now, a lot of young people are dangerously addicted. So there's a new trend of apps with fake stores. In other words, you browse the items just like you're shopping. You go through reviews, compare prices, you know, put stuff in your cart. Then you enter your shipping address, arrange payment. The app even shows your tracking information if you want. Here's the catch, though. It's make-believe. It's play in store. Nothing's being delivered to your house. You didn't order anything. You didn't pay for it. It was just to give you that shopping dopamine hit or scratch the itch, I guess, if you were. Yeah. What a waste of time. Anyway, for now, South Korea is the only place crazy enough about online shopping addiction to have apps like this. And I just asked a question earlier, and I still don't know the answer. Does the app cost? I'm guaranteeing you have to. I mean, how's the app make money? Of course, it could have advertising.
1: I was
0: going to
1: say, yeah. If it's free, there's definitely ads. But I mean,
0: okay.
1: It steals your data. So,
0: oh boy.
1: Yeah, nothing's free in the app store.
0: I think it was last week we told you about this woman who baked the bread for her 9-year-old nephew. Kid's 9, so she baked the bread, or so she thought, in the shape of a 9. And it looked, boy, it didn't look like a 9.
1: Nope.
0: Looked like a dangus. And this woman saw it, and she went, oh, I got to tell you about this. Her name is Lindy. She baked a cake for her son's birthday. He was turning 8. She tried to make it into a shape of an 8. But because 8 is made by squishing two circle shapes together, it more looked like more like boobs. The 8 shape was white icing. The middle's peach colored with sprinkles. Mm-hmm.
1: Choices were made, y'all.
0: Mm-hmm. Now, she didn't come to the realization that it looked like the hooties on her own. Her husband came into the kitchen and said, why'd you put sprinkles on a boob cake? And she looked at it and thought, oh, my gosh. I have made my 8-year-old child boob.
1: One more time. What was that quote from the husband?
0: Why did you put sprinkles on the boob cake?
1: The boob cake.
0: You got it. Yeah. Of course, evidently, he just thought you're just making a big, you know.
1: Yeah, it's
0: by
1: a
0: the
1: Thursday.
0: Way, yeah, he's now 18, as far as we know, not scarred for life. She did not attempt to get a cake on his 18th birthday. So, yeah, that's, I'm sorry. Those things, because they're so honest, are funny. This one is kind of not. I have, to my knowledge, I ain't never had a White Claw. I don't like them fizzy things. I'm just not that. I mean, you know, if I want to have a beverage, I'll have a cold beer. Landon, that's not your, probably White Claw, not your beverage of choice.
1: No, it's not my go-to, but if somebody gives me one or my provisions are provisionless.
0: I got you.
1: It'll do in a pinch.
0: In other words, if it's free, nothing's away. Okay.
1: Uh-huh, yeah.
0: 33-year-old man named Connor Parody pulled over in Friday night. Old Connor was clocked going down the highway at about 95.
1: Whoo! A lot of get up and go in old Connor's car.
0: Oh, he was moving. And the cop who pulled him over noticed Connor seemed, quote, heavily intoxicated. Mm-mm-mm. Not to mention the fact that there was a mountain, and I've seen the pictures, a mountain of empty White Claw cans on a passenger seat. I mean, there was enough to make it where it would, like, probably turn your light on to have, you know, your airbag was on. They arrested poor old Connor. Blood alcohol, 0.177, more than twice. Yeah, and the photos are, you know, they're kind of viral. Like I said, I would have thought the passenger seat needed to be buckled I mean, there was that many cans. Work. I guess they were empty. I guess O'Connor empty. Are you seeing? Are you looking at
1: I'm looking at the picture. Yeah. I mean, they're stacked more than halfway up the passenger seat into the floorboard. Wow. 34 cans?
0: Not a bright ball at all.
1: No.
0: So, yeah. That's more than the case, ain't it? Because the case is 24. Well, beer, I don't know about that.
1: I mean, yeah, it's an alcoholic beverage. They sell them by the case.
0: All right, a couple of quick hits this morning. Police are investigating after a driver said Tesla's autopilot system malfunctioned and smashed through someone else's garage door. Man, that's just kind of, it's scary. President Trump turned 80 yesterday. No pinata. Who did he hit with a stick? Who would he hit? Vance or something? I was like, surely he hit someone. Trump administration released a new batch of UFO files. That means only one thing. Epstein's about to be back in the news again. Well,
1: I mean, you're not wrong.
0: What I'm getting. Social Security is said, it is said Social Security will run out of money by 2032. But I think that's going to be President Carrot Top's problem. President Byron Allen.
1: Right, yeah.
0: Something like that. Knicks have won the NBA championship. The New Yorkers have been waiting, what, 53 years?
1: 53 years.
0: Yeah, just like waiting on a cab in Manhattan, if you've ever been there. I hadn't seen New Yorkers scream and yell and jump up and down like this since The View. You know, I mean, New Yorkers are so happy that perverts in Times Square groped themselves. I mean, really. All right, Jets, the ball's in your court.
1: Might be waiting a long time on that one.
0: Weedle.
1: Hey, but you know what? Speaking of, congratulations, a friend of the show, Tyler Ivins, massive Knicks fan. That is the first championship he's seen in his lifetime of one of his teams winning one.
0: He's also a Jets fan, too.
1: He is.
0: How did he get
1: so that'll be the last championship he sees of one of his teams win in his lifetime.
0: Yeah, Alcoa Highway be done for that. That's my new barometer, man. Question. Was he raised in New York or he wasn't? Was he? I mean,
1: no.
0: I don't know how did he...
1: No, I'm not exactly sure how he just decided to adopt every professional team out of New York. We'll have to ask him when he joins us and when the Vol Report picks back up when fall camp opens.
0: How many days now?
1: About
0: 70-something?
1: No, not quite there, but we're close to 70. We're
0: about 80.
1: We're low 80s. I know.
0: Yeah. Golly, bum. Yes. Mm-hmm. I don't know. I don't know. And people actually said, here's some other conversation starters if you still have great-grandparents. How much do you miss Pat Sajak? Who's your favorite employee at the fabric store? And how much did telemarketers scam out of you this week?
1: Oh, geez.
0: That's not nice.
1: That's awful.
0: Right. All right. I still like how many miles you got on the Buick, Papa. Phil Show, News Talk 98.7. Hang on. We got Yarbrough directly.
2: It's a beautiful start to your work week with high temperatures getting into the upper 70s and low 80s with low humidity and staying nice and dry. From the WVLT First Alert Weather Center, I'm meteorologist Megan Dusmall.
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1: Earlier, I mentioned Dolly Parton, her cup of ambition. Like I said, I think her marketing department missed it. It should have been cups of ambition, new coffee. We can't wait to try that, really. I mean, I can't wait to try it. Or I look forward to it. Keela said, I love Dolly Parton. I have a Dolly Parton Barbie doll. Not in the box because I played with it. She was almost anatomically correct. The upper matched and the feet, but in between was just Barbie. Very curvy. Dressed her in red and silver jumpsuit. Thank you. Huh. Okay. And Sean asked this question. Did Tyler Ivan set his car on fire to celebrate? Yes, he did, Sean. The Knicks winning. And Star Wars Paul said he's been a Jets fan since 69. Who was Joe Namath there? Maybe that's, I don't know. I don't remember. But, who knows what's going to happen. Will the Jets win, a championship before Alcoa Highway is built? Because Tyler, he wears more Jets stuff than anything, I think.
2: Mm-hmm. Literally wears his fandom.
1: You've got World Cup this week. You got U.S. Open at Shinnecock Hills, which is just a track. Greens as hard as concrete and rough as, well, it looks like, you know, a big old Aubrey salad or something. Yeah, that. Juneteenth is Friday. I don't know if we have banks or mail. I know there's no stock market. So I have to check on that. I would imagine it is that. No banks. I'm imagining that. Tomorrow on the show, and I think Robin did a report on it, you know, that there's not as many doing it or something. Summer jobs. I had several. I was, first one was, of course, I delivered newspapers, but also bus tables. Worked at various, you know, things like that. You did stuff like that. Danny Blaylock, my buddy. His parents were in the construction business, still are, with the family Blaylocks. Danny would, after lunch, take a Hot Rod magazine, and he would go in the porta potty, that little green building, you know, with his magazine. And they had a crane there on the construction site. And hooked it to the top of the porta potty while old Dan was in it and raised it up. And of course, Dan goes, whoops, you know, you're not going out. You're just, you know, getting raised. What kind of summer job, Bob Yard, what'd you have?
3: First off, the porta potty story, that ain't right, man. You don't do people that way.
1: Oh, they did Danny. Well, he was that way. He should have. They should have done him that way.
3: I don't know if it's summer. I mean, Piggly Wiggly was my first job. I was a bagger.
1: Yeah, oh, yeah.
3: Boxes or bags, ma'am.
1: They had boxes then, huh?
3: Yeah, no plastic. It was either
1: Piggly Wiggly.
3: You could go grab some empty boxes and load them up, or the paper bags.
1: Anytime we ever go to Hilton Head, we have to go to Piggly Wiggly, and the girls got to get a shirt. Right, the Piggly Wiggly.
3: It's
1: shirt.
3: A good grocery store. I don't even know where they exist anymore.
1: Hilton Head's one. That's only one I know of. Landon, you work retail. Or you work Chick-fil-A.
2: Yeah, Chick-fil-A, and then I worked retail, the Hot Pocket in the West Town Mall. Most people call it Hot Topic, but I call it Hot Pocket.
1: I see. I was confused.
3: I was, too,
2: I'm
3: man.
2: I'm funny.
1: Tomorrow, we're going to talk about your summer job. Was it fun? Was it horrible? Would any adventure come with it? Landon Doan is our producer, best in business. Robin in the newsroom, Pete Michaels. And, hey, Bob Yarbrough's coming in. What's up?
3: Hey, buddy. I'm going to have a big old pep rally in the 11 o'clock hour. So get ready to cheer.
1: For
3: a big old pep rally.
1: Okay.
3: To cheer. All right. Skip it or stream it. That's going to be another one at 10:50. It's been a hot minute since we've done that, but we got it today.

0: few other things coming up, and a quick question will debut right after the start of the show today.
1: All right, ladies and gentlemen, it's a beautiful day. I feel like crap. I don't want to be here.
0: Well, it's over.
1: You it's over now. Trust me. I don't think a door's going to hit my hind end and the butt on the way out. It's beautiful out there. Enjoy it if you can. I am Phil Williams. Trust in the Lord. Hit it in the fairway. We'll see you back tomorrow. Bye-bye.
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12: A better life with Dr. Sanjay Gupta.
13: Heart disease is still the leading cause of death here in the United States and around the world. But what if there was something you could do earlier in life to reduce the odds of becoming a statistic? Well, here in the United States, tens of millions of adults already take a statin to lower their cholesterol. But new guidance put out by the American College of Cardiology and the American Heart Association now emphasize that treating high cholesterol sooner could significantly reduce a person's lifetime risk of heart attack or stroke. How early are we talking? In your 30s, believe it or not. Of course, you need to talk to your doctor about whether statins are right for you, but you should know that the evidence is really starting to stack up that shows the earlier you get a jump on reducing lifelong exposure to plaque-causing lipids and lipoproteins, the better the odds are going to be for you. Make sure you get your cholesterol checked. That's the first step. I'm Dr. Sanjay Gupta, helping you live a better life.
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15: 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They'll be safer. The continental United States will not be within range, and they won't have nuclear weapons to hit our country. Now, will Trump ever get credit for all the lives that we'll never be able to calculate he saved? No. But for those people that were willing to roll the dice for their children and grandchildren, you're the people I don't understand. 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
16: Good morning. It is 10 o'clock. Temperatures at 74 degrees with sunny skies in Knoxville. I'm Robin Jaffe for News Talk 98.7 WOKI. Iran and the United States agreeing to end the fighting in the Middle East and reopen the Strait of Hormuz, though the plan is still awaiting a final signature from both parties, and lots of key details remain unresolved.
17: We're looking at an agreement that is going to, on Friday, immediately open the Strait of Hormuz, and it's going to also enter into a 60-day detailed negotiating period to address these nuclear issues with the Iranian regime. They are committing to not having a nuclear weapon, but ultimately the International Atomic Energy Agency and others are going to be part of the interworking here in Iran, on the ground, to ensure that this highly enriched material is removed. And when I spoke with the president yesterday, he talked about how difficult it's going to be to get that is currently buried deep underground. He says the Iranians told the United States only the U.S. and China actually have the equipment and ability to do so.
16: Today marks 5 years since 5-year-old Summer Wells disappeared from her Hawkins County home. The TBI says the case remains active with agents continuing to follow every lead. Director David Rausch says progress has been made, but key questions do remain. Anyone with information is urged to contact the TBI tip line. We have that number and more information on our website, newstalk987.com. Tennessee's only woman on death row is trying to stop her execution. Krista Gayle Pike's attorneys are asking the state Supreme Court to appoint a special master to review those lethal injection procedures and her mental health. Pike was convicted in the 1995 murder of Colleen Slimmer and faces execution September 30th. Her lawyers cite bipolar disorder and PTSD. The request follows a halted execution last month of Tony Carruthers, and defense attorneys now want all executions paused pending review. There is a delay in part of the Alcoa Highway project. TDOT says the stretch between Woodson Drive and Cherokee Trail, now expected to be finished up in the spring of 2030. Engineers say additional wall reinforcement is needed after blasting work near the interchange. Mark Nagy with TDOT tells us more about the entire project.
18: It's taken a while. The first section started, that's Woodson to Maloney, started back in 2016. And I think you're probably looking into the mid-2030s, before that entire corridor is complete. It's a massive project. It's the biggest project we've ever had in East Tennessee.
16: Other portions of the corridor, including near the UT Medical Center, still on track for completion in fall of 2027. An organic infant formula is being recalled after children in three states have fallen ill.
19: Nara Organics is recalling its whole milk organic infant formula after three children developed infant botulism. The recall includes all Nara Organics whole milk infant formula products sold nationwide, including at Target stores, on Target's website, and Nara.com between July 2025 and this month. The cases were found in California, Pennsylvania, and Washington, and the infants consumed the formula between April and May, according to the CDC. The babies were between 2 and 5 months old when they became ill. Infant botulism is a rare but serious illness, and all three children were hospitalized and treated with an antitoxin. The CDC says no deaths have been reported. Tanya J. Powers, Fox News.
16: America is celebrating its 250th birthday next month. This historic milestone will feature a burial ceremony of America's time capsule. It's going to be on July 4th. America 250 spokesperson is joining Fox and Friends to discuss.
20: We were very fortunate to partner with the Library of Congress and also the National Institute of Standards and Technology, so NIST. They created this 900-pound stainless steel vessel that's going to be waterproof. And then they're going to cap it off with an 1,100-pound kind of jar cap. So a ton, literally, is what this is going to be weighed when it is buried.
16: The time capsule is to be unearthed on July 4th, 2276, in celebration of America's 500th birthday. Currently sunny skies, 74 degrees in Knoxville. 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
21: It's a beautiful start to your week with your Monday sitting in a range of the upper 70s and low 80s with that lower humidity. We're also watching partly cloudy to mostly sunny skies. As we do head throughout the week, though, temperatures and humidity will be building with rain chances much higher as we do head into the end of your work week. In the WVLT First Alert Weather Center, I'm meteorologist Megan Desmal.
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25: Ladies and gentlemen, may I now present a cultured, sophisticated man about town. Hit it!
0: Sorry for the delay, folks. I had to pick up my chewing gum off the ground. How's that for a start to a fresh week here on Yarbrough? Hey, we're back from the weekend. Glad you are as well. Glad you're hanging out with us here on Yarbrough till noon. Bob Yarbrough in. Jennifer Johnsy already shaking her head.
26: Oh, yeah. That was pleasant.
0: I'll explain what happened here in a minute. Robin Jaffe's handling news duties today. I think she's running around third floor cumulus somewhere here. But I don't like coffee breath.
26: Yeah, right. Sure, I get that.
0: Okay, so I go and buy some chewing gum, keep it in my desk drawer.
26: Yeah.
0: And it's just, I when I get done with my two cups of coffee, I pop in some chewing gum. And then right before the show, I'll spit it into the garbage can. And I missed today. And you know, the garbage can's literally like 2 feet away.
26: Right. That has happened to everyone, right, though, I am sure.
0: Now, the overwhelming majority of folks would probably just say, eh, and walk away from that. Right?
26: Yeah.
0: Yeah. Not your boy here. I'm going to clean it up.
26: Thank you for that.
0: You're welcome. And you're all welcome for this story to start off the week here on Yarbrough.
26: What real world problems.
0: Well, yeah. Man, as teenagers, remember all under the desk at school, all the gum that was stashed there?
26: Ew. Come on, people. Yeah. Or like when they leave it on the ground and it's a hot day and you step in.
0: Oh, that's irritating, man. There are some places, gosh, man, I'm not even going to look it up, but there are some places where these walls, tourists put their gum on the walls, and it's almost like a tourist attraction.
26: Oh, gross.
0: I'm not even sure. Do I even want to look that up? Do we want to look that up where this is?
26: It's your show.
0: Well, no, but I'm asking for that. What is that a disguised? Hell no, don't look that up.
26: Yeah. I'm mildly intrigued. Sure.
0: Let's see here. Seattle's got one.
26: But why? Is it to keep people from, or to keep people from putting it in bad spots and putting it in the right spot?
0: I don't know. Seattle's Gumwall Pike Place Market, originating in the 90s, created by patrons and performers waiting in line for the market theater, this sticky, colorful wall has become a major landmark.
26: Okay.
1: Yeah. I'd spray it with Lysol.
0: You wouldn't go anywhere near it.
26: I'd probably take a picture of it. I don't think I'd feel it.
1: No, gosh, no.
0: Would you contribute?
26: I mean, if I had gum in my mouth, yeah, probably.
0: Well, how else could you contribute if you don't have gum in your mouth? Of course, I never have it,
26: so I'd have to make a true effort. I'd have to go to the store or borrow some.
0: Excuse me, I see you're chewing gum. May I have that for a contribution, please?
26: Yeah. ABC That's gum.
0: Crazy, man. All right, what's coming up today? Hey, you guys ready for a big old pep rally?
26: Sure.
1: Pep rally?
0: Yes, pep rally.
26: On a Monday?
0: On a Monday.
26: Okay.
0: 11 o'clock hour, pep rally.
1: What are we pep
0: rallying? Oh, we're pep rallying. That's what we're doing, pep rallying. So you come join us for a big old pep rally in the 11 o'clock hour, okay?
26: Okay. I'll be here.
0: Good. I'm glad to know this. Yeah, we got a pep rally coming up in the 11 o'clock hour, and I think a lot of people are feeling this, and maybe you are too. Maybe you don't even know what I'm talking about, but I think it's worthy of a pep rally. We'll have that in the 11 o'clock hour. Oh, it's time for a skip it or stream it. We haven't done that in a while.
26: Ooh, okay.
0: It's audio brunch today. Okay. It's audio brunch today. Have you seen or heard about this new doc? Yes, it's a true crime documentary that's out there, Maternal Instinct.
26: They were just talking about that downstairs. They didn't give me any spoilers, but in the sales bay, they were talking about it.
0: Okay.
1: I saw the trailer for it.
0: Okay.
1: Looks intriguing.
26: I was told that this is one that I needed to watch.
0: Well, you do, but there are some caveats that I think need to come along with it. And we're going to talk about this at for audio brunch at 10:50. I will tell you that much like the people downstairs you were talking with, Jennifer, I will not give you any spoilers.
26: Okay.
0: I will protect it. It's a brand new documentary. It's on Netflix. But I think back to when this story happened, and it wasn't that long ago. It's like in 2020, late 2020. Now, I know back in late 2020, we had the whole COVID thing full speed ahead. So maybe that's why I don't remember anything about this story being in the news or anything. And it's one of those stories that had to be getting headlines back then. But again, COVID was dominating everything in late 2020, so maybe not.
26: That's all I remember from during COVID was COVID.
0: Yeah. This story is insane. It's tragic. It's horrific. It's so many different things. Mm-hmm. And we'll do that for audio brunch without any spoilers.
26: Okay.
0: Yeah. So that's coming up 10:50. All right. Can you please have, if you've not already pulled up the audio, which have you looked at the audio clips for today?
26: I'm opening it right now as we speak.
0: I want to get your take. I always get a live reaction when you open up the folder that has all of today's audio clips in there.
26: Okay.
0: Cause
26: my computer's being a butthead.
0: Oh man! I thought it'd be quicker, but apparently not. So maybe
26: it's struggling. It's trying.
0: Where are you? Because I need a couple of those clips
26: right this minute. I've got the swirly thing of doom. Okay, here it comes. Here it comes. Hold on. All right, open.
0: This is intriguing.
26: Okay, shared staff. All right, Bob Yarbrough.
0: So I got a lot of clips in there. Is what I'm getting at.
26: Okay.
0: And when I have a lot of clips in there, Jennifer spends a lot of plates. Lordy, she says, Lordy.
26: Okay, I see them.
0: All right, the bottom two.
26: I see those.
0: All right, I need those in order, please.
26: Okay. They're opening.
0: All right. Yeah, get those loaded up here. And why don't I do this? Why don't I tell you about the quick question while we're waiting on those clips to load up here?
26: Okay.
0: So I'll give you a little sneak peek as to what the pep rally is going to be about in the 11 o'clock hour, because today's quick question is based on that topic. And the pep rally is going to be based on all these folks from overseas. We kind of touched on it last week. Who are in the United States for World Cup soccer. And they're freaking out at a lot of things here in the United States that we take for granted on a daily basis. All right. And they, I mean, last week we were talking about Buc-ee's and and a few other things.
26: Ranch dressing.
0: Yes, ranch dressing. Craziness like that. Things like, really? Ranch dressing and Buc-ee's? But over the weekend, there are so many other clips that folks from overseas here for World Cup soccer have been talking about that they've experienced, that they've enjoyed. And it's really a lot of things about Americana. And so my quick question to you today is, what would you suggest to World Cup fans if they have to experience about, you know, just a good old slice of America? It doesn't have to be Grand Canyon. It doesn't have to be New York City. It doesn't have to be anything like that. I mean, simple stuff that maybe we take for granted that folks from overseas are like, whoa. That's pretty incredible. And I mean, this is going to be a big old pep rally, 11 o'clock hour. I'm warning you folks. So what piece of Americana would you suggest to the World Cup fans? Which, by the way, I don't know why this didn't get a whole lot of media attention. I've not really seen it anywhere. But do you know there are World Cup connections right here in Tennessee, even though we are not a host city for any of the games?
26: I did not.
0: All right. Some of the team members are staying in Chattanooga that will travel down to Atlanta. You've got Japan. A lot of their folks, the team and whatnot, have set up headquarters in Nashville. Okay. And then you've got, I think they go down to Atlanta too. And then you got Knoxville, which has some connections to a lot of the turf that's being used in a lot of the different pitches, the field, as it were. So we've got some Tennessee connections going on there. So we'll get into the pep rally. What piece of Americana would you suggest to World Cup fans? Okay. Last night was the big UFC fight on the White House lawn. Did either of you watch?
26: No. Nope. No.
0: Did you even remember that it was last night?
26: I knew it was happening. I just didn't know when it was happening.
2: I knew it was happening, but I was watching West Virginia get beat.
0: Oh, did they lose? I'm glad you told me that because I forgot to watch that game.
2: North Carolina beat them.
0: What was the score?
2: I think it was 5-2.
0: 5-2. Okay. Oh, they're still in there.
26: I'm not a big fan of that. It's just so violent. Like, I'll watch some things, but I don't care for it so much.
0: You know what? The actual sport itself, I get where you're coming from. And I watched a few of the fights and just had it on as background noise as I was doing other things last night. What I was interested in is all the pre-fight stuff. Okay. How did they kick this off? How did it look? How did it go? What did they do? You know, certainly there's going to, I mean, this is part of the America 250 celebration. Also happened to be President Trump's birthday yesterday, so you do the connections there if you'd like.
2: He wasn't happy about that, though. Everybody said he was not happy about turning 80.
0: Well, I'm knocking on 60, and I think it's the biggest thing that sucks in my life, so I get 80. Yeah. But you know what, Robin? It beats the alternative.
2: I was going to say, he better be happy that he's celebrating his birthday and not something else.
0: Beats the alternative of not turning 80. So anyway,
2: he's in Geneva now. So
0: yes, boy, we're keeping an eye on that too, because this whole thing with Iran may get signed. I'm not sure exactly that. They feel like they're at they're close to signing some things there that open up the Strait of Hormuz. Anyway, back to the UFC fight last night, and I wanted to see how they led into it. I just wanted to see all the pomp and circumstance, right? The $60 million production that was paid for by the UFC. And was it worth 60 mil? I don't know, but it was pretty impressive.
26: Was it? Cool.
0: The stage, everything that just, you know, when it's done by professionals, it's good. Zach Brown of Zach Brown Band sang the national anthem.
26: Oh, nice.
0: Okay. He was joined by the United States Marine Band and the Armed Forces Joint Chorus, and they sang the Star Spangled Banner there on the South Lawn. And as Zach Brown hit the final soaring notes, this is what happened. So turn that up and listen to what happened at the end of the national anthem.
4: End of the free and the home of the brave.
0: Did you hear that flyover?
26: Yeah. That's cool. Nice.
0: That's probably the most BA flyover I've ever seen.
26: Yeah?
0: Yeah. Let me tell you what was involved in that flyover. 12 jets. It was the U.S. Navy Blue Angels, very popular.
26: Yeah.
0: And the Air Force Thunderbirds.
2: Both of them?
0: Both.
2: Oh, that's both. Incredible.
0: Combining.
26: I'll have to watch videos.
0: Oh,
26: I'll watch the recaps. Nice.
0: I know it's very rare. I'm not sure. I've
2: been to air shows with both. They're both just
0: individually
2: amazing. Yeah, individually, but together,
26: yes.
2: Wow.
26: Only the president will get them
2: yes,
26: together.
2: Exactly.
0: I don't know if it's ever happened before, but
2: very impressed.
0: It happened last night, and when they flew over, I was watching that. And I was like, "Son of a gun! That looks like Thunderbirds and Blue Angels."
2: That's pretty cool.
0: I got some goosebumps from that. I'm not going to lie.
26: Nice.
0: So then they went into all the beating each other up stuff after that. That's a tough sport, man.
26: Let's celebrate freedom with a black eye.
2: Yeah, let's beat each other half the
0: day. That's a tough sport, man. Yeah, all right, so. A lot of folks from those who oppose this fight, this big celebration.
2: Well, there was a happy little lawsuit. I guess that didn't go anywhere.
0: Well, if it did, well, it's too late.
2: He did it anyway.
0: You go back and you undo all of that. Well, that's not happening. But those who oppose this held kind of some counter programming to the UFC fight, which was on Paramount Plus last night. This is the concert for the First Amendment that was going on. It included Jane Fonda, Bette Midler, and a whole bunch of others. I think Julia Roberts made an appearance there. So this special event brought together stars in support of free expression and First Amendment rights. So here's a little sample of the counter programming that was offered last night.

0: We'll fight you at the gate.
1: All right, there you go.
0: We'll lose, you fascist Badaloo.
1: All right, you fascists have been warned. Yeah, you. They're going to fight you at the gate. So that was the counter programming put forth by Jane Fonda, Bette Midler, and plenty others there against the UFC fight.
2: God, that voice sounded familiar.
3: Yeah, me too. Bette Midler, yeah. It's
1: like, huh. You are the wind beneath my wings.
2: Stop.
1: Who sings that song, Bob? Bette Midler.
2: Let them sing it. That's like my favorite joke ever now.
1: So you set them up and knock them down, right?
2: Yep, I love it. Right. Thank you for that one.
1: You're very welcome. So there you go. UFC and the concert for the First Amendment. That's what you had options for last night, or anything else that was on any of the 1,000 streaming services that we have out there. All right. Back to the quick question. What piece of Americana would you suggest to World Cup fans here in America? 865-656-8255. That's also the number for our good news, which we'll do next here on Yarbrough and News Talk 98.7.
4: It's a beautiful start to your work week with high temperatures getting into the upper 70s and low 80s with low humidity and staying nice and dry. From the WVLT First Alert Weather Center, I'm meteorologist Megan Dusmall.
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1: Love to share good news with everybody here on Yarbrough. We've done this a long, long time. Let's do it again today with Tell Me Something Good. Hope you got some good news for us.

0: 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I'm going to need you listeners to wipe the sleepy out of your eyes. Take a deep breath, maybe sip on a cup of coffee and wake up a little bit and start getting involved, okay?
1: He's telling you you're not texting.
0: You're not texting enough.
1: Come on, man.
0: This is a two-way street here, and so far it's about a one-and-a-half-way street. So get after it and answer the quick question. What piece of Americana would you suggest to World Cup fans who are visiting the U.S.? It can be your favorite restaurant. It can be just the biggest tourist attraction in the world. But that's our pep rally coming up in the 11 o'clock hour. There's a lot of videos from these folks and a lot of things that I think we need to stop and take stock of again and maybe start appreciating a little bit more, too. 865-656-8255. Don't make me do this again. Text.
1: Can I tell you what's in my head?
0: Sure.
1: Okay. Like Chicago-style pizza, you know, with the cheese stretches for days. That's what they need to try.
0: I'd love it. Mm. Based on what I've seen, something like that would cause them to pass out. The things that they're finding just incredible, and you throw a Chicago-style pizza at them, I think they would fall over. I really do.
1: Except the Italians. They're probably like, no. We have the whole like market on
0: You're
1: pizza,
0: right.
1: And y'all can't compete.
0: They would go, yawn. Oakdale Joe's going to give me some Americana here in just a moment. I got good news first, though, and in a heartwarming show of community spirit, thousands of people across the U.S. have stepped up to help Nebraska ranchers devastated by the state's largest wildfire on record there. Just a few months ago, flames ripped through more than 1,000 square miles of ranch land, burning every blade of grass on properties like Mike and Kayla Wentz's 11,000-acre spread.
1: Golly.
0: Do you understand how big 11,000 acres is?
1: I can't even imagine that.
0: No, I can't either. But it's a lot, man. That's some property there. They had no feed left for their cattle. Many families faced losing their entire livelihoods. But strangers from as far away as South Carolina, farmers, ranchers, truck drivers, all rallied without being asked. And so the Wentz family alone received about $80,000 worth of hay from mostly anonymous donors. The Nebraska Cattlemen Disaster Relief Fund raised more than $1 million to get aid directly to those affected ranchers. And the South Dakota Cattlemen's Foundation helped cover hefty transportation costs. A lot of folks in a lot of states stepped up. And as one CBS reporter put it, the help just came. It just showed up. And boy, we see this a lot here. This outpouring of generosity, keeping the herds alive, giving ranchers hope after disaster. Man, we do. Certainly, as Tennesseans and East Tennesseans, and really as Americans, we step up when the need is there. A British father and a son, they've peddled their way into the record books. 57-year-old George Kohler and his 23-year-old son, Josh, they left their home near the UK March 29th of 2025, more than a year ago. 400 days, 14 months to be exact. They crossed four continents, South America, Australia, Asia, and Europe. And then they rolled back into their front door on May 2nd of this year. The pair smashed the Guinness World Records. Three of them. Fastest father-son bicycle circumnavigation, longest continuous bicycle journey by a father and son. And most countries visited on such a trip. 18,000-mile bike ride. Josh said the trip was full of unforgettable moments, like sharing a simple breakfast with a Turkish Shepherd who didn't even speak English but welcomed them warmly. They faced tough physical delays, mental challenges, even arguments, but they stuck to their rule of never going to bed angry. After more than a year on the road, they were greeted by cheering friends, family, and fellow cyclists. Man, what an accomplishment. And finally, a team of NICU nurses in Connecticut created a heartfelt coloring book to help young siblings feel connected while their newborn brothers or sisters fight to get stronger in the hospital. It's called A Message to My Sibling, book developed by four nurses at the Connecticut Children's Hospital who saw how tough it is for families when a baby needs weeks or even months in intensive care. The older kids often feel left out. They're confused about why mom and dad are away so much or why the new baby isn't home yet. So they worked with an illustrator, and the nurses spent years making the book kid-friendly. It gently explains that these machines and equipment that their younger newborn siblings are on, they explain it to them without scaring them, and it includes fun coloring pages, special spots for siblings to draw pictures or write notes. It affects the whole family, said one of the nurses. This simple but powerful project is helping brothers and sisters feel included and loved during a scary, stressful time. That's your good news. Central City Heat and Air. 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Oakdale Joe and Jay, hang tight, buddies. I'll get to your phone calls when we get back here on Yarbrough. 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
0: Sometimes I wonder if you're hacked into my music listening while I'm outside of this building, because I was listening to this very song this weekend. And here it is on the radio. Man. Some old classic Van Halen. Woo.
8: I live my life.
0: I was listening to the Ice Cream Man. Remember that one?
1: Yes.
0: Oh, yeah.
1: That's fun. It's a good pick-me-up Monday song.
0: It is. It is. Good old days. Hey, Oakdale Joe, thanks for hanging out with us today, brother. What's up?
3: Hey, Bob. First, I want to start off with my good news. And it's like I always tell you, I'm glad that I'm a Christian. I'm glad I live in a country where I can worship freely. And I'm glad I live in East Tennessee. So that's number one. Number two, y'all were talking about the air shows. You know, as a 9-year-old kid, having a stepdad that was in the Navy and a father that was in the Navy, for a 9-year-old to be out on a tarmac when it's 95 degrees was not my my childhood experience of going to these air shows. But as I became more of an adult, they were awesome. I mean, I lived in Tampa, and one time I remember I was servicing a commercial swimming pool, and literally a Thunderbird plane flew inverted, probably Mach 1, right over the apartment complexes. I mean, I'm like, holy crap. All right, so now, Americana. So, you know, we could all have different opinions or where we could recommend someone to go. I tell you, one of my thing would be the 9/11 Memorial in New York. And the reason is, you know, they need, the people coming from other countries that have never been here need to see how many people died on 9/11 from Islamic fundamental terrorism, which is now more of a sore on all the countries of this crazy planet, more so now than it was 25 years ago. When you see the reflecting pools, it gives you an idea of how big these towers were. I've been in One World Trade 5 times, and I'm going again here the week after the 4th. A friend of mine's never been to the city, so he's going to go there. But that'd be one of my recommendations. But, Bob, I tell you, I'm going to be in the town I grew up in at 9 years old. When I was 9 years old, my grandmother and my cousin, aunt and uncle paraded me around for the bicentennial of 200. So here I am going back to the same town I grew up in at, you know, at 58 and some change. And I'm really being excited to celebrate our 250th in this
0: that's
3: country.
0: That's pretty cool.
3: For what we have, Bob. And then I hear there's protests, and I know they did it back in the Ford administration. You know, just, you can't keep everybody happy no matter what's going on. But you know what? I'm just going to celebrate being American.
0: Yes.
3: And my freedom.
0: Yes.
3: And I'll have my dog Ruffles with me.
0: Ruffles is going. What kind of dog is Ruffles?
3: Multi-poo, and she is a year and 4 months old.
0: That's
3: going on. I'm driving my Class C camper up there. That's 1,000 miles. One way. I'm like, okay, here we go.
0: I love it, Joe. Good. It's pretty cool. You spent the 200, the bicentennial, 200 celebration, and then you're going back for the same thing in 250. I do think back to the bicentennial, man, and it's pretty cool that we're going to get to celebrate both of these.
3: Hey, Bob, do you remember real quick when they had the American Freedom Train? I actually went on that, and some of your callers that are about our age, I want to see if any of them experienced that. Do you remember that?
0: Vaguely. I'll look it up, though, but I vaguely recall that.
3: It was a train that went around the country during the 200th, and they put all of their Americana inside of it. I remember specifically seeing Judy Garland's ruby slippers. They had a replica of one of the Land Rovers. You need to Google that.
0: Yeah.
3: And you'll see American Freedom Train. Bob, thank you for your time today.
0: All right, Joe, always appreciate you, buddy. You hang around for this big old pep rally we got coming up in the 11 o'clock hour. The American Freedom Train, a traveling museum touring the U.S. from 75 to 76, celebrating the nation's 200th birthday, the bicentennial, carried over 500 priceless artifacts, including George Washington's copy of the Constitution and the Louisiana Purchase, went through all 48 of the mainland states. Pretty cool. Been to the 9/11 Memorial. Have either of you been to that in New York City?
1: Yes.
0: It's heavy.
1: Been a long, long time, but yes, it's heavy.
0: It's heavy.
1: For sure.
0: It is absolutely something if you get the opportunity to do.
8: Yeah, I haven't been since
0: you need to
8: that.
0: Do it.
1: In such a loud city, one of the things that really stood out to me was how quiet,
0: yeah,
1: you know, that it was,
0: yeah,
1: in that area, and solemn.
0: It is. It's very solemn. I would say 2 hours. How long did you stay there? We stayed about 2 hours, and it was just so emotionally heavy,
1: yeah,
0: that we were like, okay. That's a good one, Joe. Thank you. Hey, Jay, good morning. Welcome into Yarborough. What's up?
9: Hey, good morning, Bob.
8: For the folks that are going down to the Atlanta pitch, they need to go to the Dwarf House, which was the original Chick-fil-A restaurant, which is just north of the airport in Hapeville.
0: And what city? What town?
8: Hapeville.
0: Hape. All right, with
8: it's
0: a
8: just
0: P.
8: Just a suburb of Atlanta. It's on the north airfield boundary, basically, for the Hartsfield Airport. And it was where the Chick-fil-A, where Truett Cathy started the first Chick-fil-A. And it's still a Chick-fil-A, but it's inside has some memorabilia and some menu items that you can't get at a regular Chick-fil-A. It's an interesting. I was an airline Delta pilot, and pretty much every time I go down there for schoolhouse, so I have my car, I would end up going to the Dwarf House a couple of times to eat.
0: Dude, that sounds interesting to me. I'm the next time I'm down in that area, I may drop by there and grab me a combo of some type and see what they got.
8: Yeah, it's just on the northeast corner of the Atlanta or Hartsfield Airport, basically.
0: All right, very good. Hey, Jay, thank you, man. I appreciate your time today, and have a beautiful Monday. Thank you, sir. If it's that close to the airport, I don't know. I don't want to get involved with that airport stuff, man. Let's see. All right. We asked about Piggly Wiggly earlier. Still a few scattered around Decatur, Spring City. Still have some in Wisconsin, Etowah. Terry suggests Cracker Barrel and Waffle House. Let me tell you, Terry, they've already discovered the Waffle House. Big time. Sean says pickup truck, tailgate, bonfire. See, that's the kind of stuff that would blow their mind.
1: Mm-hmm.
0: I can't wait to play you some of these clips next hour. Rusty says, piece of Americana people of different countries would wonder about, the abundance of stuff in a grocery store. They already do. It's amazing to see on social media the different things that these tourists, I say tourists, these soccer fans who are here in America for World Cup games, that they're discovering about America and freaking out about.
1: Like in good ways?
0: Oh, yes.
1: Okay, good.
0: It makes me almost feel guilty that I'm not freaking out about these same things, but they are just so day-to-day to mm-hmm. us that we kind of lose that edge.
1: Yeah, well, and you don't know what's new to
0: you
1: somebody
0: don't.
1: From a foreign country.
0: That's right. We take so much for granted.
1: Yeah.
0: And even if you think you understand that we do take a lot of things for granted here in the United States, when you hear some of these clips, you're going to go, wait a second. That's not what I had in mind. But, man, we take things for granted in a major
1: way.
0: I
1: can't wait to hear these.
0: Neil says one thing that surprises them is drive-through everything. And drive-through pharmacies. I've seen videos about drive-through pharmacies. They're blown away by that. Sonny would suggest a baseball game, a couple of beers, some hot dogs, and, of course, Dollywood.
1: Dollywood, I think they'd have a good time.
0: I don't know. I'm telling you, I don't know if they could handle it.
1: It's so much Southern.
0: They love the South, man. Let me tell you what, they love the South.
1: Well, they got to have some cinnamon bread if they go to Dollywood.
0: Yes. They're getting everything, man. Barbara agrees, Dollywood. Whataburger, says Sean. They're hitting up the In-N-Outs.
1: Yeah,
0: they're hitting up the In-N-Outs.
1: They probably heard about these for all this time, and then they get to come try it out.
0: Yeah, maybe.
1: That's fun.
0: Thomas says Yosemite, something every human should experience. I agree.
1: I'd love to go. It's on my list.
0: Yeah. Gosh, man, we all got a list, don't we?
1: My list is so long.
0: I know. Great Smoky Mountains, of course, says Dave. I agree. SEC football game, says Ben.
9: That's what I was thinking.
0: Yeah.
9: Send them to a Tennessee-Alabama game here in Neyland Stadium, and they would lose their minds at how our fans react and just how packed it is.
0: Well, they're going to a lot of stadiums. Like I think they were in Auburn's stadium, which I think was maybe not a World Cup game, but there was some other kind of game that was held there, and that blew their minds. And there are some professional football stadiums that are hosting games. That's blowing their minds. And I think these NFL stadiums would blow our minds, too. I mean, these stadiums are so phenomenal.
1: That's what you were. Went to see Metallica in Atlanta. I'd never been in a stadium that big. So it was very much, you know, mind-blowing to
0: this
1: me.
0: Was the Mercedes, so, the new
1: yeah,
0: one. Yeah,
1: Mercedes-Benz Stadium.
0: I've not been that one.
1: It was huge. Yeah. I mean, you know, and so I can imagine that is pretty overwhelming for people.
0: Richard says, a video out there, Europeans enjoying and reacting to soup, beans, and cornbread for the first time. It's that yeah. kind of stuff. It's freaking them out. Al suggests buffalo wings. They got to try the buffalo wings. Man, we got the best, he says. All right, I love it. 865-656-8255. What piece of Americana would you suggest to World Cup fans who are visiting the United States and just having their minds blown? All right, share that with us. Skip It or Stream It. One of the true life crime documentaries. I love these. Maternal Instinct. New to Netflix. We shall dive into that when we get back on Yarbrough and News Talk 98.7.
10: It's a dry start to your work week with lower humidity. High temperatures for the day will be building into the upper 70s and low 80s. As we're heading for the rest of your work week, we will watch as not only those temperatures, but the humidity and rain chances build into the forecast. By Friday, we're looking at heavy rain chances and storms. For the WVLT First Alert Weather Center, I'm meteorologist Megan Desmal.
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0: back here on Yarbrough. We're going to do some audio brunch in a moment here. Let's get Gary in Americana today. Good morning, sir.
1: How you doing, Bob?
0: Hey, brother, I'm doing really well, man. How about yourself?
1: I'm doing great. Great. So a little good news, but it also ties into what you're doing here this morning. When people come to America, they just look wherever they land and just find stuff.
0: That's kind of what they're doing.
1: Right. I don't know if you saw the baseball game last night up at Fenway Park, but the Scottish, the Tartan Army, as they call it, just took over the city and was just roaming through the city,
0: yeah,
1: experiencing all kinds of things in Boston. And then the ball game, they basically took over the ball game, whether it was baseball or not. They were just having a good old time.
0: That's it.
1: And that's been my experience wherever I go. I traveled the whole country, been a lot of different places. And when you see someone from another country experience the same thing that you're actually looking at that time, it's a wonderful thing.
0: It's just a totally different perspective that they're wait, you're excited about whatever it might be, a beer and a hot dog at a baseball park. And then we just take that for granted. So it's a new perspective for a lot of us. And if nothing else, maybe that's what the World Cup is going to bring to a lot of us is, hey, we're in a pretty cool place.
1: With that in mind, I am going to be going to the American, I guess it's Freedom 250, which is the Great American State Fairs down in Washington, D.C.
0: Cool, yeah.
1: In 2 weeks. So I'm actually going to be volunteering with a group called the All 50 States Club, who have, they got a booth that's going to be doing vending at this event. And that's just a great place because all these states are going to be promoting whatever it is about their state in their booths, and which is, as it's going to be great.
0: Well,
1: so you'll get that perspective of what do you like about where you're at now?
0: Yeah.
1: What about America, all the different states? What is that about?
0: That's going to be a big eye opener, I think, for a lot of folks there, Gary. And I'm glad you're going to do that, man. I look forward to your report once you return.
1: Oh, absolutely. I'll report from there. It's 2 weeks.
0: please do. Call in. Yeah, please do. Thank you, buddy. We'll talk again soon, maybe from those the big fairs that you're going to. Ricardo, let's get you in before audio brunch. Good morning.
2: Yes, sir. Buenos dias, my man. I hope you had a good weekend. So I've got two of them real quick. One of them is everybody that goes to Chicago should take the blue line into a Cubs game in Wrigleyville and absolutely blow their mind to what professional baseball is. But I've got something that's even more fun than that, in my opinion. The first time I did it was in 1998 on a Kawasaki jet ski. That was the Vol Navy, baby.
0: I thought about that this weekend. I really did, man. The Vol Navy. Not just a game.
2: It is the pinnacle of SEC football.
0: Yeah. Yeah.
2: Pinnacle.
0: It would blow their minds, Ricardo, for sure.
2: Yes, sir. Adios.
0: See you, buddy. All right, 865-656-8255. Let's get your text on that. Maternal Instinct, one of the hot documentaries on Netflix right now. This true life crime story happened in 2020, and I'm sure there was plenty of news coverage at the time. I just don't remember it, and I don't think any of us here, Jennifer or Robin, we remember much about it. But it's an absolutely insane story centered around one person, her name Taylor Parker, in a tiny Texas town right there on the Oklahoma border. So I don't want to reveal any spoilers about the story, but I do want you to hear the trailer.

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2: She came off as a normal country girl.
3: Somebody that you could kick it off with, quick-like, you know?
1: Her whole mission in life was to be the pretty girl that caught the eye of a guy. And then she met Wade.
4: I haven't known Taylor but just a couple months. She hits me with, I'm pretty sure I'm pregnant.
5: Coming from a small town, you can trust easy.
6: But I just begin to worry. Something's just not right.
2: I said, did you go in with her to the clinic?
4: She said the doctor had an emergency or he couldn't meet us.
2: So many things did not add up.
7: I mean, they were buying cars, cattle. Someday she was going to be this millionaire.
8: And that's what she told us.
1: All people see is this loving, happy relationship.
7: Why would you not believe it?
5: Things got super weird.
1: I took a step back and was like, you're scaring me.
2: How can one person keep up with that many lies?
9: Money's got to become somewhere, you know?
10: I still can't understand how this was going to work.
4: It was unimaginable what she did. I don't even know how to explain it.
6: Pit of my stomach just fell.
7: I said, I think I know who that is.
9: Worst thing I've ever seen in my life.
5: For a demon like her, hell would be easy.
0: Whoa!
2: Dang. I so want to watch it.
0: That's a heck of a trailer because you have no idea what this story's about.
2: Oh, wow. Okay.
0: For a demon like her, hell would be easy.
11: That's pretty woof.
0: It is pretty woof.
2: Yeah.
0: I think you'll agree after you watch Maternal Instinct, too. Taylor Parker fooled a lot of people in ways that were never, ever going to work. A lot of people in ways that simply were not going to work. She didn't fool everyone, though. And even though there were several people who had high suspicions of her, they either didn't act or were not in a position to do so. It's not a family-friendly documentary, folks, but if you do like true crime stories like I do, then check out Maternal Instinct on Netflix. It's about an hour and a half long, and it's going to blow your mind. Avoid all the spoilers. Go into it with as little information as possible.
2: And let me...
0: Yes. And then let me know what you think after you watch it. Okay. All right. Back on Yarbrough after Robin's News.
12: A Better Life with Dr. Sanjay Gupta.
13: If you're caring for an aging parent, you may feel quite often that you're alone in what you're doing. But you're not. Not by a long shot. According to a new report by the Pew Research Center, 10% of U.S. adults are caring for a parent over age 65. Millions more are caring for a spouse or partner 65 or older. Beyond the sheer numbers, this report, perhaps unsurprisingly, found a major difference in caregiver well-being between men and women. 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I'm Dr. Sanjay Gupta, helping you live a better life.
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8: Good morning. It is 11 o'clock. Temperatures at 74 degrees. Sunny skies in Knoxville. I'm Robin Jaffe for News Talk 98.7 WOKI. Knoxville police are investigating a shooting outside a North Broadway club. They have identified the victim. Officers responded early Saturday morning, found 26-year-old Deontay Wilkins on the sidewalk with a gunshot wound. He does remain in critical condition. No arrests have been made, but detectives say they are pursuing leads. And if you have any information, please contact East Tennessee Valley Crime Stoppers. 12 people are killed in a skydiving plane crash that happened in Missouri.
11: According to Flight Radar, this single-engine prop plane took off around 11:30 a.m. There were clear skies, great weather for flying, but after reaching about 1,300 feet, something happened, and the plane started to turn before plummeting to the ground, catching fire, and killing all 12 people on board. Here's Congressman Mark Alford, who represents this area.
21: Not a lot of them, my understanding, were experienced, but just getting to enjoy God's green earth and then have something like this turn so tragic.
11: Data from FlightAware shows this plane had already gone up earlier that morning for two flights without any issues, along with multiple flights in the days leading up to the crash.
8: It is still unknown what caused that aircraft to crash, although officials with the National Transportation Safety Board are investigating. Crews are continuing to battle a train derailment fire in Morgan County. WVLT reporting four rail cars carrying ethanol still burning near Lansing. This is after Thursday's crash. Norfolk Southern is set to begin suppression efforts using rail equipment. Air and water quality are being monitored and are currently within safe levels. Cleanup could take several days with traffic delays expected on Highway 62. No injuries are reported after a car crashed into a home in Hamblin County. Fire crews say that SUV was unoccupied when it slammed into the back of the house Thursday evening. And multiple agencies responding to that scene, the Red Cross assisting that family. Officials are working to determine what caused the crash. Kratom will be pulled from store shelves across Tennessee starting July 1st under a new state law. Lawmakers have labeled the substance gas station heroin, citing addiction concerns. Treatment centers here in Knoxville say they're already seeing an increase in people seeking help ahead of this ban. Ashley Krause, she's with Renew Clinic, tells WVLT why she is concerned.
22: One of my biggest concerns is the risk of people going back out to opioids that may have used Kratom to get off of opioids.
8: Some business owners say they'll lose thousands of customers and millions in sales, while addiction advocates warn the short-term impact could push some users back to opioids. A streaming giant is about to become part of a media conglomerate.
23: Fox Corporation is buying streaming company Roku. It will pay $160 a share. It's a deal worth around $22 billion, including debt. Fox chief executive Lachlan Murdoch says it will bring together the most valuable live content portfolio in video consumption with the preeminent streaming platform. More than 100 million global households stream with Roku. The deal will require approval from regulators. Fox says the acquisition will make it the third largest player in U.S. television by share of viewing, with an attractive mix of Fox's sports, news, and entertainment, along with streaming services Tubi and the Roku channel. Fox Corporation is parent company of Fox News. Ginny Cosella, Fox News.
8: A 14-year-old suspect is under arrest, accused in an armed robbery at a kid's lemonade stand in South Boston last week.
24: Two masked suspects, believed to be 14 and 11 years old, reportedly fled the scene with a pink box stuffed with around $50 after flashing a gun. The lemonade stand was being run by an 11-year-old girl and her 12-year-old brother. Police say the teen suspect was arrested Friday after police released surveillance video and photos of the two armed robbers. The lemonade stand reopened the following day. Ted Lindner, Fox News.
8: Currently sunny skies, 74 degrees in Knoxville. The Yarbrough Show will continue in a moment. 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
25: It's a beautiful start to your week with your Monday sitting in a range of the upper 70s and low 80s with that lower humidity. We're also watching partly cloudy to mostly sunny skies. As we do head throughout the week, though, temperatures and humidity will be building with rain chances much higher as we do head into the end of your work week. In the WVLT First Alert Weather Center, I'm meteorologist Megan Desmal.
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4: Ladies and gentlemen, may I now present a cultured, sophisticated man about town. Hit it.
0: Back from a weekend here on Yarbrough. Beautiful Monday. Thanks for hanging out with us for a couple of hours. Got a big old America pep rally we'll kick off in our next segment. And what this is, a lot of tourists in the United States for the World Cup. And they're just being blown away by a lot of things that they're discovering about America. How about that? How about that? We got a pretty cool country, it seems, folks. And a lot of these tourists here are starting to realize it because they actually came here and they're actually seeing it for the first time. They don't have to depend on all these stereotypical images that are floating around. There's some truth to all the stereotypes, but they are blown away by what they're finding in America. So we're going to do that in just a segment here. It's a quick question today. What piece of Americana would you suggest to the World Cup fans? They're finding a lot on their own, and I mean it's the simple stuff too. So sit tight for a lot of that coming. And I got something about Elon Musk later this hour as well. I don't know if you've heard. Jennifer, maybe you have. Robin, maybe you have as well. But Elon, if you haven't heard, is now the first trillionaire in the world.
8: I heard this.
5: Yeah. Yes. They were talking about like
0: it's not been covered at all.
5: Gosh.
0: That's sarcasm. Go ahead, Jennifer. Sorry.
5: Well, no, they were talking. I heard a breakdown of how long it would take him to spend all of that money if he spent like $1,000 a day or so. I can't remember what it was exactly, but I was pretty mind-blowing.
8: Yeah. I know he has about 100 kids, but his kids can't spend all that money.
0: Oh.
5: I wouldn't mind if somebody gave me a challenge. Jennifer,
8: yeah.
5: See if you can spend $1 trillion in 1 week. I'll be like, sign me up.
0: 1 week?
5: Yeah.
8: Oh, boy. I guess you could buy a lot of airline tickets.
5: Sure, I'd be busy.
0: I think.
8: Buy a plane.
0: I think $1 trillion, we need somebody research it. I think it's $1,000 billion.
5: Yeah, it's ridiculous.
0: It's $1,000 billion.
8: Do
0: I know. That's why I'm like, somebody else double check this.
5: Like, even Elon Musk can't spend it all.
0: The thing. He doesn't have $1 trillion in the bank.
8: He's just worth that because of his holdings and
0: business
8: all the businesses. Ventures.
0: A lot of folks are freaking out. We got a trillionaire. Can't allow this.
8: Jeff Bezos is probably fuming.
0: Jeff Bezos right at $250 billion.
8: I know.
5: Okay, if you spent a million dollars per day, it would take about 2,740 years
0: Jeez.
5: To spend $1 trillion.
8: Wow. Wow.
5: I can't.
8: So he could just give everybody about $1 million.
5: $1 billion a day would take 2.7 years.
0: A billion a day?
5: A billion a day. Dang. Would take around 1,000 days or 2.7 years.
0: Yeah, I don't even know where you start trying to spend that amount.
5: I just can't even think about the physical weight of a trillion $1 bills is 2.2 billion pounds.
8: Well, I'm just working
5: out. If you stacked $100 bills, the pile would reach 631 miles high. That's just, I can't even fathom that.
0: No, nobody can. I mean, nobody can. We can't even really fathom when you get into the billions.
5: I mean, I wouldn't mind if you said, here you go.
0: Just have a little something,
5: have
0: something.
5: Some. Yeah.
8: Here's your little something.
0: Well, don't hold your breath, because no. I don't think he's going to do it. We like to check in on the Big Bear Valley Eagle Cam. And my
5: so
0: sister
5: cute.
0: Even sent me a link. She goes, check this out. And it's these eaglets that, you know, we were there. We were there at the beginning yeah. when Mama laid the eggs.
8: What is it again? Yeah.
0: Big Bear, friends of BigBearValley.org. If you just search Big Bear Eagle Cam, it'll come up. And we were there when they were born. Mm-hmm. And we were there when Mom and Dad were coming back and forth and bringing food and protecting and doing all the things they do. And now look at these eaglets.
5: They're so grown up Ooh. Already. Yeah, they're so cute. I was telling Bob, I watch the cam. I pull it up every day in here because there's just something peaceful about
0: there
5: it.
0: There is. It's a beautiful shot.
5: Inevitably. So one of them has discovered that there's a camera here, I think. Because you'll refresh and his face is like right
8: yeah,
5: in
8: I'm
5: the camera.
8: Yeah, I'm kind of seeing that. He's kind of just sitting there.
5: So funny. Yeah.
8: The other one's eating.
0: They've, as far as I know, they've not left the nest. I mean, every time I've checked it out, they're still there, and they're to the size now. Man, they do grow fast.
5: They're big.
0: They're big.
5: I wonder
8: if their little heads get white.
0: I don't know. I think it's a few years.
8: Oh, that one just got unhappy. He's screaming for mama or something.
0: The clip that my sister sent me is the two of them in the nest, and one was like jumping up and kicking the other.
5: I mean, siblings.
0: It's like, yes.
5: She said, remember when we were young?
0: That's exactly what it reminds you of. Okay. Two young brothers or mm-hmm. sisters or brother and sister just doing what young kids do, and I guess that, you know,
8: well,
0: that's,
8: right now they have their backs to each other, so maybe they're mad.
0: I don't know. I don't know. Mom and Dad are somewhere out and about. They said, we need a break from you punks.
5: Yeah, I'll share.
0: So
5: in
0: we're
5: case
0: out.
5: You're just catching on. I will share this link on Bob's Facebook page.
0: I love it. But yeah, they're still dark colored, but they're still beautiful. And when Mom and Dad come back, they're beautiful as well. And the whole shot with the mountains and the lake and the tree and everything about Southern California, just beautiful.
8: If I had that money, I could just buy all that. Just sit there and watch it in my back
0: porch. Just climb up in that nest. Yeah, climb in that nest and watch. Pretty cool. Friends of Big Bear Valley. So that's your update on the two eaglets.
8: The way he's doing his head's making my neck hurt, though.
0: Well, they do have different ways of doing things. So.
8: Yes, they do.
0: Robin, you've had this story today about this skydiving airplane that crashed.
8: Oh, that's horrible, yes.
0: Where was that?
8: Right outside of Kansas City, Missouri. Okay. I forgot the name of the town. I can find it.
0: 12 people passed away
8: Butler,
0: or died in that?
8: Yes.
0: The pilot and
8: pilot
0: then 11
8: and 11
0: skydivers.
8: 11 skydivers.
0: Wow. All right, so that's certainly tragic. Have you guys seen the video of... Oh, man. It's let me see where this happened. This happened in another country. Brazil, I believe. Yeah, Brazil. 21-year-old woman was on one of these bungee jump things.
8: Have I you did see
5: is that
8: this.
5: True? I
0: yeah.
5: didn't know if that was
0: yeah.
5: made up.
0: No, it's not made up. It's true.
5: Did they do that on purpose?
0: Well, you hope not. So what you see in the video is this is one of those cliff bungee jumping things, and they hook you up, and then these three men pick you up over their head, and they walk out on this like a plank. And they are, of course, they have safety harnesses and all that kind of thing. And then they just throw you over the edge. And
8: no, they don't.
0: Not me. I'm with you. Now, there's going to be a fight if you try to do.
5: Yeah.
0: So you just kind of, you fall down and then you just swing on this big cord. Or.
5: But they throw you out to make sure you clear the rock face, right? That's the point there.
0: Well, they did this to this tourist. And the cord wasn't attached to her. And I mean, in the video, I've seen two or three different videos because friends are back there videoing this to, you know, because that's what you do. You can clearly see the cord, the rope, whatever it is, on the ground. And there's another guy. There's three who are taking her out on the plank. And then I think there's a fourth one that's back there. And I don't know how or why either of the workers or her friends, nobody noticed that there was nothing attached to her. So they literally threw her to her death.
5: Oh, my God.
0: And then they arrested three of them on site and then some others who were connected to the business there. But just a horrific scene. I've never seen the video show all of this, just that they throw her over the edge with nothing attached. And that, and honestly, that's enough for me.
5: I kept seeing that last night and I just kind of just briefly and I thought, oh, that's AI or something. Somebody's made that up. No, so that was true.
0: That's true. That's how horrific it is. You look at it and you go, that's got to be fake.
5: Right.
0: It's not. Not. I mean, it's real. Hey, you go bungee jump, good on you. You go, your boy here is not doing it.
8: Fox has a cup, but I haven't played it because it's 45 seconds long and I don't really have time to play it.
0: You mean like a video cut? Or?
8: No, just the audio cut of the story you're telling.
0: Well, hit it. We got time. Play it.
8: Okay. Well, let me find News Boss.
0: I want to listen. Let's see.
8: Here
0: what
8: we go.
0: I'm sure maybe they'll offer some new information or something on this.
8: Well, we would hope. Come on, play.
1: Three men have been arrested after a Brazilian woman was killed in what appears to be an extreme sports accident in a city in Sao Paulo State over the weekend. Maria Eduarda Rodriguez del Freitas bought a tour from a private company that included a rope jump, and she'd asked to be launched from the bridge airplane style. But the instructors had apparently failed to attach a rope to her before the jump, which was being filmed by her fiancé. Authorities say the 21-year-old plunged more than 130 feet into the abyss without her security equipment and was declared dead at the scene. According to a local official, the team wasn't regulated and didn't even have authorization to be at the site.
0: Jeez.
1: Lillian Wu, Fox News.
0: Oh my,
8: well, that's even worse.
0: Couple of things I learned there is they didn't have the proper permits and all the licenses and permission to do that. That's problematic.
8: Mm-hmm.
0: And that her fiance was the one videoing this. Jeez, man, that's pretty horrific. Maybe that video has been making the rounds. Maybe you've seen it. Maybe not. But just such a tragedy for sure. All right, gang, we'll be back. Americana, a lot of World Cup fans freaking out at things they're finding here in the good old U.S. of A., and we'll hit those next here on Yarbrough.
25: It's a beautiful start to your work week with high temperatures getting into the upper 70s and low 80s with low humidity and staying nice and dry. For the WVLT First Alert Weather Center, I'm meteorologist Megan Dusmall.
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0: All right, I got to wait and see if this is Queen or Vanilla Ice here. I'm not sure which song it is. I know which one now that I know who's playing the
5: exactly.
0: song. Now listen. No, it's the other one. It's the good one. It's the good one. All right, thank you for that, Jen. Folks, I'm about to hold a pep rally for the good old United States of America. Actually, I'm going to let the tourists who are in the country for World Cup soccer hold the pep rally for us. I don't know if you've been on social media the past handful of days here, but social media is blowing up with pure joy over things that we barely even notice anymore.
7: I'm a British girl, and I have been to around 27 different countries in my whole life. Nothing comes close to the USA. You can get every single landscape, every single climate, you can get everything in the US. The people, the food, the landscapes, the cars, the trucks, everything in the US simply beats anything I've ever experienced anywhere in the world. I was born in the wrong country. I feel like I belong in the US. My heart is there. Americans are so lucky to live in such an amazing country.
0: I was born in the wrong country, she says. That's extreme, don't you think?
5: Yeah.
0: She says it's a landscape. We got every landscape here, every climate, everything. The people, the food, the cars, the trucks. Americans are so lucky to live in such an amazing country. And I agree. I think most of us do, don't we? I hope so.
5: Yes.
0: We got to think about that on a daily basis. There's more to this pep rally.
9: Americans, you are so lucky. I have spent the weekend experiencing a tiny, tiny portion of what an American summer can look and feel like. And all I have to say is, wow. Like, you get the weather, there's so many things near us. We spent the night in the mountains, and then 20 minutes down the road there's like a beach that goes into the mountains. And I just feel like you get such a better quality of life. Like, we have some of the same things in the UK, but the weather's so bad. And another thing that I found really cool is you don't have to pay to park here, so we've had like a free day out. Whereas if you were going to majority of places like this in the UK, you'd have to pay to park. It wouldn't be expensive, but I just feel like you're so lucky to live here.
0: Yeah.
5: Aww.
0: She talked about the weather, mountains, and 20 minutes away, there's a beach and free parking. Now, I must tell you.
5: Question the free parking.
0: Well, please don't expect the free parking at all the tourist spots in America. But yes, there are some public places like beaches and other attractions that still will offer free parking. Yeah. Not always. Many cities, many towns, many businesses, attractions, they look at that as a revenue generator, all right? So, but apparently that's not always the case in the UK. Free parking caught her attention. Gang, most of these tourist videos filling my timeline these days show the visitors enjoying the simplest things that we have to offer here in America. Not the big-time tourist attractions which are wonderful, beautiful, and great as well, but the simple things that day to day, I bet we don't even think about.
10: I'm driving a Ram truck in America. Like, look how sick this is. Country music on the radio. I'm going to Hooters in a Ram truck in America, boys.
0: Yeehaw.
5: Well done.
0: Let me translate a little bit of that clip for you. Okay.
5: It's a little loud.
0: Yeah, and his accent's a little, you know, what?
5: I know I have to have subtitles on when I watch anything.
0: Okay, yes. Yeah. I will provide you some subtitles now. That young man was over the moon about driving a Ram truck in America with country music coming out of the radio. And he said, I'm going to Hooters in a Ram truck in America, boys. Yeehaw, indeed. Oh. I'm going to Hooters.
5: Thank God for subtitles, Bob.
0: You're welcome. The list goes on and on. We've barely even scratched the surface here on the USA compliments.
12: His neighborhoods look exactly the same as every movie we've ever seen. The American flags.
13: Like, this is a high school stadium. What? Look at the amount of seats in this place. Do they actually fill these stadiums? Like, do people actually come for the games that actually fill these out? If this was England, it would literally be like on a little park field with dogs everywhere.
14: Right now, if we had Chipotle in Australia, I swear to God, I would be there every single day.
15: No.
14: Like, what is in this crack?
15: Crack.
16: That's the best pasta I've ever eaten in my life.
15: Thank you.
16: WTF. That's the best pasta I've ever had.
18: Everybody's so friendly, southern hospitality. The air smells nice.
14: When you're in the UK, okay, if you're next to the beach, it smells. The beach doesn't smell here, right?
18: No. Everything's beautiful.
19: I honestly think, unless you live in America, or unless you visit here, you can't really comprehend how nice these areas are.
0: More subtitles for you now. You need them, right?
8: Thank you.
5: I got most of that one, I think.
0: Okay, well, let me run through it in case you didn't. First up, you heard say this one gentleman say, neighborhoods here look like they do in the movies. He was blown away by the American flags and the grass picket fence yards. Again, that's not everywhere, but we do have that a lot here in the good old USA. One of them was just blown away by the high school football stadiums.
5: Look at all the seats.
0: All the seats.
5: And that's at a high school football stadium.
0: They fill them up for high school games, yes. Then you heard these young ladies talk about Chipotle. They were eating like their bowls from Chipotle, saying it's like crack. Chipotle! And then you heard it's the best pasta I've ever had. They were at Olive Garden. Wow. The couple by the beach enjoying the fresh air. Doesn't smell like this in the UK, she said. And finally, unless you visit or live in America, you can't comprehend how nice these areas really are. Agree, agree, agree. Now, no shade on Chipotle or Olive Garden, but these ladies haven't even gotten into the real dining scene of America. Can you imagine if they went to a 5-star restaurant somewhere?
5: Yeah, no doubt.
0: I love both of these restaurants. Mm-hmm. But it ain't the best of the best. That's the fun stuff now. This soccer fan who lives in South Africa is beyond excited that he can actually walk around late at night near a pilot travel center and not have to worry about it.
28: I just took a walk all the way down there, midnight. It's freaking midnight, and I'm completely safe. That's so cool. Look there. Those trucks, nobody's trying to rob them. No one's looting them and smashing the back of them and stealing stuff. If a truck drives that slow in South Africa, they literally will break open the back and loot it.
0: Can you imagine that? No one's looting the trucks, pulling in for fuel in the middle of the night. Do we have crime in America? Of course. But if you look up the crime rate of South Africa, you'll realize what this gentleman is saying. He's blown away that he can walk around a pilot travel center or any place for that matter and not have to worry too much. The truck's driving by slowly. Says, I can't believe they're able to do this. Thankfully, a lot of Americans are taking notice of what the overseas visitors are saying about their time here in America. And this person sums it up very nicely.
11: They're being dropped right in the middle of the heart of middle America. I mean, these people are experiencing Waffle House at 1 a.m. in Alabama. These people are being dropped off at Bucky's in the middle of nowhere in Missouri. These people are driving across Texas for 9 hours. These people are experiencing college frat houses at Auburn University. And the most hilarious part about this is a lot of the locals in these areas have no idea who these people are or why they're even there. There has been almost no media coverage or marketing done for the World Cup, especially in these small towns. And so the stories we're hearing all over social media of the overwhelming American hospitality, restaurant owners driving European tourists to the World Cup games because they can't find an Uber, deli owners giving British tourists free lunch just because they came all this way, local firemen in Alabama giving tourists tours of the fire department and giving them merch, including Challenger pins, like, all this stuff. I could go on and on. All of this stuff that we're seeing all over social media right now of the overwhelming kindness of Americans, that's real America. Don't watch the news. Don't hyper-focus on these horrible big cities like New York. Focus on this stuff because this is real America. And this real America that is shocking in the best way all of these European tourists is a direct result of people living by American values and principles. And we Americans are proud to be Americans because our values actually mean something when they're applied in real life.
0: Can I say preach?
5: Wow.
0: Any louder?
5: That was well said.
0: He's spot on with that.
1: Yes.
0: And here's the thing about that comment you just heard. That comment makes me incredibly proud of America. And also, it makes me so upset at how this country is sometimes portrayed around the world and even here in the good old United States and our own country sometimes. It's the media. It's the politicians. Yeah, it is. But when these folks from overseas actually visit, they realize the stereotypical American is not anything like they think it is. And here's the part that I think many of us Americans take for granted. We are ridiculously, statistically lucky to call this place home. This is a little nerdy here, but I did it. Think about this. The odds of any specific person being born at all, anywhere, are insane. Do you know what the odds of even being born are?
1: No.
0: All right. Factor in the sperm and egg lottery, okay? And you come up with about 1 in 400 trillion of just being born.
5: Golly.
0: So if you're hearing this, you are 1 out of 400 trillion. That's the odds you beat to even be born. And then it drops. When you factor in being born in the United States, it becomes now 1 in 14 quadrillion. That's the number 14 followed by 15 zeros. Just to kind of give you a visual there. A number so big, it makes winning Powerball look like a simple thing to do, a sure thing. Folks, we won the cosmic jackpot here. Born in a country where clean water comes out of a tap. You drive across multiple states, and you can still speak the same language. A burrito bowl, unlimited pasta feels like no big deal, but it's so impressive to folks who are visiting here. Strangers will still hold the door open and offer directions with a smile. So these World Cup tourists aren't just here for soccer. They're getting a crash course in all the little things that make our lives in America so special. The convenience, the abundance, the freedom to chase big dreams. Grab a giant soda, watch the game, reminding us that through these posts and viral videos and social media, don't take it for granted. We got our problems here. Sure, every country does. But right now, as fans from around the world experience our everyday reality for the first time, they're falling in love with it. And honestly, we probably should redo that as well. Let's re-fall in love with what we got here in America. I'm loving these videos, man, and my algorithm is feeding them to me over and over, and I hope it keeps on. HR, bro, I got your comments here on text in just a moment here, 865-656-8255. Back in a moment on News Talk 98.7.
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27: Eating a healthy diet is not only good for you physically, it can also keep your brain sharp as you age. According to a new study out of China, people who most closely followed the MIND diet slowed aging in key structures inside their brains by more than 2 years. The MIND diet is a combination of the Mediterranean diet, which we talk a lot about, and the DASH diet, which stands for Dietary Approaches to Stop Hypertension. All three of these diets are similar, but the MIND diet puts more of an emphasis on berries, beans, leafy green vegetables, fish, poultry, whole grains, olive oil, and nuts. 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
0: Cheryl texted in, said, we got a friend that visits from Scotland, and he loves Weigels. He's amazed he can buy gas and beer and a corn dog all in the same place.
8: I guess we do take a lot for granted, don't we?
5: Yeah, these are normal things for us.
0: It's all we've ever known. Mm-hmm. And we don't have any perspective on that. But I hope we develop some perspective. Cheryl says that when he comes next month, this friend of theirs from Scotland, they're going to take him to Buc-ee's.
8: He'll lose his mind.
0: You better be careful there, Cheryl. I mean... Yeah.
5: You might scare him, though. Buc-ee's is a little intense. You got to be in the right frame of mind when you walk up into the Buc-ee's.
0: Even for us, who are very familiar with all things, you know, United States, that's still mind-boggling for us. So you may want to slow down on that.
5: I got to get Scotland me a brisket Sammy, stop at the bathroom, and get me a big cup of coffee, and I'm out.
8: You got that big I've never done the car wash. Have you all done the car wash?
0: Haven't.
8: They say it's huge. No. And, you know. A good car wash, but
0: I know some folks who would go get their brisket sandwich and go into the bathroom and eat it there because of how clean it is.
5: Yeah, and it's so overwhelming in there. Yeah.
0: You better step easy with that friend from Scotland there. Anthony, good morning, sir. What's up?
31: Good morning. Yeah, I would say that, the media over there is a lot different too. And, you know, the lawsuits with Elon and X. I think that one of the main things is over there in Ireland, people, you know, some of the commentators on the Newsmax and stuff were saying that, you know, basically it's like California and in the United States. The Irish are wanting their country back because it's the same thing. The illegal migrants basically are higher priority than the citizens, like we see in certain places. And, you know, this is the greatest country on earth, and all other countries are really the confusion of the, well, you know, the primaries out in California, they call them a jungle primary. Well, that's what the politics are in the, you know, like Israel and the European. And I mean, it's so confusing, and you don't know what's what, and collaborations with this instead of, at least here, it's direct forward, right and left. And we're starting to be able to see, you know, through a lot of these false narratives. But yeah, this is, in my opinion, and I think it's true, this is the manifestation of the full potential of the Democratic Constitutional Republic, with the purest form of democracy ever conceived of in the voting system, is the government of God, because it is of the people, and we give consent to be governed justly and morally. And also, you know, they're starting to see now that the Capitol building, January 6th and all that, this is the people's house. This is the people's country, and all assets as far as mineral wealth, oil, belong to the people. And, you know, Hamilton set up the World Bank and things back in the day with the help of George Washington, this country as a corporation, and dividends to be paid. But I think the people have missed out on the dividends of our mineral wealth, and the earth is for mankind, not to rape and pillage, but to prosper. And you know, and you see a lot of prospering, but yeah, we do take a lot for granted, and a lot of people take us for granted.
0: We do. You're right, Anthony. Thank you, buddy. We absolutely do. And I think one thing, however it happens, gets misconstrued. And you said we are the greatest country on earth, and I think most of us believe that. But when you claim that you're the greatest country on earth, it doesn't mean that you're saying we're perfect. And I think a lot of folks who come at us for being Americans or whatever it might be, think that when we say we're the greatest country on earth, that we're saying, hey, we are perfect. There's nothing wrong with what we do here. And we all know, we should know anyway, that we are not perfect in any way, shape, or form. No, we got problems here in America. We know this. But we are the greatest country on earth. Doesn't mean we think it's perfect. We got room for improvement. Always have, always will. You mentioned Elon Musk. Elon's the first person in history to reach $1 trillion in net worth. And this all happened Friday when SpaceX went public, all right? So Elon, with SpaceX and all of his other ventures, crossed the $1 trillion line, first time ever. And man, we're seeing outrage from politicians and media pundits, online mobs, too much wealth. We got to have a wealth tax, they say. These are the same people who cheered every government spending spree, suddenly very concerned about one man's success. It's not new. The same envy-driven freakout, it happens whenever someone builds something massive. But let's look back at this now. In 2021, when the UN's World Food Program claimed that just $6 billion could solve world hunger, or at least dramatically help, Elon himself publicly offered to sell Tesla stock, raising $6 billion, and donated if they would show exactly how it would be spent. He wanted transparency and open books. They said $6 billion would knock out world hunger. He said, okay, I'll give it to you, but you got to show me some transparency. That would have fed 42 million people in the world for a year. But again, he wanted clear accountability on where every dollar went. The UN didn't deliver the level of transparency he was seeking, and the donation didn't happen through that channel. But instead of admitting that the lack of accountability issues were part of this, critics twisted into Elon hates poor people. No, he just doesn't. He just doesn't want his money going where he doesn't understand it's going. That if you scratch a $6 billion check to the United Nations with no oversight, most of that money's likely not even going to get to the intended projects. Fast forward to today, some people screaming about his wealth never mentioned the offer of that transparency demand. They just want the money moved into the government or UN coffers without any strings attached. He sold Tesla shares in 2021, paid more than $11 billion in taxes in that single year. One of the largest individual tax payments in U.S. history. And Elon Musk has repeatedly said he will likely pay more than $500 billion with a B in taxes over his lifetime as his wealth is realized. Isn't that a fair share? Half a trillion in taxes? Tesla itself has used tax credits available to any company investing in clean energy. Elon's personal tax contributions when he realizes gains are enormous. Meanwhile, the politicians demanding a new wealth tax on unrealized gains conveniently ignore that most of his wealth is in stock. It's paper value tied to companies that employ people and build things. He doesn't have $1 trillion just sitting in a bank account somewhere. And these same politicians and activists are pushing wealth taxes and redistribution already control the federal government, which spends, oh, by the way, about $7 trillion each year. And, oh, by the way, the U.S. national debt is around $40 trillion, continues to climb. Interest on that debt alone is now bigger than the entire defense budget in some projections. So why should anybody hand even more money to a system that has produced this level of debt, this level of waste, this level of dysfunction? A wealth tax wouldn't fix a single thing, including this spending addiction. It would just give them more fuel for it. This is where the eye-opener comes in. While governments are spending trillions with mediocre to poor results at best, Elon's companies have all delivered concrete world-changing impact with far less capital. SpaceX, reusable rockets. They're catching rockets out of the air with what looks to be chopsticks, folks. Starlink is providing high-speed internet to remote areas, disaster zones, and developing regions where your traditional infrastructure failed for decades. It's connected millions who were previously cut off. Tesla has accelerated the entire global auto industry shift to electric vehicles. Other ventures like Neuralink starting to push the boundaries in artificial intelligence and brain waves, infrastructure. His businesses actually make a difference in the world. They matter. Never mind the direct jobs created by these businesses, tens of thousands at Tesla, SpaceX alone, high-paying roles, engineering, manufacturing, and operations. Indirect jobs, too, hundreds of thousands more through supply chain suppliers and the broader EV space ecosystem. The economic multiplier effects run into the hundreds of billions to more than a trillion when you conclude and include innovation spillovers and forced industry change. Compare that to the government programs that often create dependency or the temporary jobs that disappear when funding ends. Now, it's laughable when you start comparing all the things he's doing to the government. And he wasn't born into this success. He created it. He did it in an American dream style, too. He immigrated from South Africa, started with the early internet companies, took huge risks, faced near bankruptcy multiple times, and bet everything on a lot of bold ideas that most people thought were crazy. I still kind of do in some ways. He wants to colonize Mars? But he succeeded, and the freak out over Elon hitting $1 trillion is not about fairness. It's about envy. It's about power. It's about the refusal to admit that an individual initiative and market feedback often outperform this centralized planning. He's not the problem at all. He's proof that the system will work when you let builders build. The American dream is nowhere near dead, people. Some of us are just furious that someone's actually living that American dream at a scale that we've literally never seen before. And this success should be celebrated and studied, not punished. The alternative is a world where no one bothers to aim high because the reward is envy and confiscation. If you penalize this entrepreneurship, why would anybody want to get into it? The world's first trillionaire. Congratulations, Elon Musk. All right, we'll wrap it up on Yarbrough here in just a moment.
25: It's a dry start to your work week with lower humidity. High temperatures for the day will be building into the upper 70s and low 80s. As we're heading for the rest of your work week, we will watch as not only those temperatures, but the humidity and rain chances build into the forecast. By Friday, we're looking at heavy rain chances and storms. For the WVLT First Alert Weather Center, I'm meteorologist Megan Desmal.
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27: You ever wake up in the middle of the night or maybe first thing in the morning and notice drool on your pillow? Unless you're sleeping next to someone who hasn't already seen all your good, bad, and ugly, it's probably not that big a deal and not anything to worry about unless...

0: I'll tell you this, man. If you came in sleepy today, Jennifer's waking you up with his bumper music, man. Woo! That's some classic Van Halen earlier.
1: Classic rock kind of day.
0: Yeah. Slow ride. A little fog hat coming in. Nothing slow ride about that bumper music. Speedwell Joe, what's happening, my friend? Good morning.
2: Good morning, Bob. Good morning. Man, I used to have a fog hat, but it dissipated. I don't know what happened to it.
0: Okay. I don't really know what that means.
2: I don't either, but I thought of it, not that I'd say it. It seemed kind of humorous at the time, but now, not much.
0: I love it when I say, I don't even know what that means, and whoever said it all agrees. Me either. I just said it.
2: I don't even know why I said it. Oh, because a fog hat was playing. It was Jennifer's fault. See?
0: Okay.
1: I'll take she did it.
0: She'll fade that heat.
2: Yeah, we'll have to blame her. But, there's so many things to talk about. Real quick, I guess I don't have much time, but, you know, and listening to those foreign people talk about America, man, it's got to put a feeling inside of you. It's just like, we live in the best country in the world. The whole world, Bob.
0: I agree. Totally agree.
2: And you know that girl was saying you could go from the mountains to the beach. I can do that. There's the Cumberland Mountains. Yep. That way, maybe 3 miles, and there's the Norris Lake, 2 miles. The other direction.
0: Yep. But, you know, within the United States, here East Tennessee, you know, all the things that we heard in those clips are so true.
2: Oh, yeah, and we all take it for granted. That's why I wonder, when I ride down Highway 63 and look at the Cumberland Mountains like I do, like I used to do when I drove, that's why I was a really bad driver, because I was always looking either at the mountains or in the fields and not really paying much attention.
0: Sightseeing, yeah.
2: Yeah, I used to do it all the time. It's horrible. But, you know, I made it. That's the good part. And I wonder, how many people look up at that mountain and see it the way I see it? The way the clouds shade it looks like a camouflage, you know what I mean? It's like clouds and then the trees and the sun and just...

0: I don't know, man. I'm amazed every day when I look out my back door, dude.
1: I agree.
0: I love it.
1: And you know what? If we all had that perspective, we all would be amazed every day when we looked out the back door, no matter where your home is located. The beauty of nature is amazing.
0: Yeah, if you can go to your back door and see nature. I grew up in a place, dude, we seen chain link fences and concrete, and that was about it.
1: Yeah.
0: Telephone poles, no trees. There was a tree every so many squares in the sidewalk. And if you wanted to see a squirrel, you had to go down to Patterson Park.
1: Mm-hmm.
0: You know, it's a whole different world, and I love it in this world, and I'm probably going to hang around a little bit longer.
1: Well, Joe, we sure hope so. Speedwell Joe, always great to hear from you, and I love your perspective on these things. Yeah, I think certainly age has something to do when you start looking at mountains and how the clouds shape the mountains, like you were talking about, Joe. And I appreciate that. Jennifer, I think you appreciate mm-hmm. those things, too.
2: Oh, sure.
1: The
2: yeah.
1: simple things, right?
2: Mm-hmm.
1: And I think Robin appreciates the simple things like most of us do. But we're all Gen X, and we're kind of, you know, in our 50s.
2: Mm-hmm.
1: But let me tell you this. I got a daughter who's 22 years old. And, I have never held back with how I've tried to present to them that we need to appreciate the United States of America for a lot of different reasons. And I think they're seeing that now. She will send me photos of sunsets and sunrises.
2: Aww.
1: And just cool things like that. And so I think it's starting to be something that's realized with her that, yeah, these are things that we don't need to take for granted. 22. So there is hope.
2: Yay!
1: Folks, we're in the greatest country on earth. Doesn't mean it's perfect, and it never will. So don't confuse those two. I appreciate all your text messages and phone calls today. Jennifer Johnsy, we'll see you tomorrow morning. Robin Joffe's got news here in just a moment. The Bench Show on the way. And Bob Yarbrough, we'll be back tomorrow at 10 here on Yarbrough and News Talk 98.7.
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2: Good afternoon. It is 12 o'clock. Temperatures at 76 degrees with sunny skies in Knoxville. I'm Robin Jaffe for News Talk 98.7 WOKI. The U.S. and Iran have reached an agreement that would extend a ceasefire for 60 days and reopen the Strait of Hormuz during that time.
10: President Trump posted on Truth Social overnight saying that this deal will bring peace and security to the whole region. We still await the final text of the Memorandum of Understanding, but we do know that signing ceremony is set to take place in Geneva, and the vice president told Fox News overnight either he will attend or even possibly President Trump. Now, shortly before the agreement was announced by the president, the Pakistani prime minister thank Qatar, Turkey, and Saudi Arabia for their role in negotiations. Before the deal was signed, it was nearly derailed. The Israelis targeted Hezbollah after they took incoming drone fire to the northern part of their country. Iranian officials then immediately vowed to respond with missile fire toward Israel.
2: Today marks 5 years since 5-year-old Summer Wells disappeared from her Hawkins County home. The TBI says this case remains active with agents continuing to follow every lead. Director David Roush says progress has been made, but key questions remain. Anyone with information is urged to contact the TBI tip line. We have that number and more information on our website, newstalk987.com. Deputies in Utah are investigating the deaths of two people in what appears to be an accident while base jumping.
11: An investigation is underway near Moab, Utah, where two men were killed while base jumping at Mineral Bottom. It's an activity where people attempt to parachute from high-altitude fixed objects such as mountain cliffs or tall buildings. One of the two victims is identified as Andrew Lewis, who operated a base jumping business at the site. He's also a known stunt performer. The incident highlights the danger of base jumping, and the Grand County Sheriff's Office has not said they suspect any foul play. Eben Brown, Fox News.
2: Parts of the Obed Wild and Scenic River are now closed following a train derailment. The National Park Service shut down waters near Rock Creek Campground and Nemo Day Use Area on Friday, and officials say it is unclear if the contaminants entered the river. The closures will remain until the area is deemed safe. McGee Tyson Airport is warning travelers to plan ahead as summer travel ramps up. Airport officials say passengers should arrive at least 2.5 hours early due to long security lines. Those peak travel times include early mornings, middays, and late afternoons. A group of state attorney generals has launched another probe into OpenAI.
12: This coalition of states is being led by New York's Attorney General Letitia James. The states are looking into things like the handling of user data, the safety of minors, deep learning models, chatbot behavior, and advertising. This comes at a pivotal time for the company as it gears up for an IPO, and it's not the first action against the AI company. Florida's attorney general started an investigation earlier this year into the role the company's chatbot played in last year's mass shooting at Florida State University. James Altmaier also accused CEO Sam Altman of releasing an unsafe product.
2: The Knox County Board of Commissioners will hold a public budget meeting today at 3 o'clock at the City-County Building in downtown Knoxville. They will be going over the proposed budget for the next fiscal year, and this meeting is open to the public. Gas prices in the U.S. are down slightly today, the national average at $4.07 a gallon. That's according to AAA. Prices are also down in Tennessee and Knoxville at $3.60 a gallon. Diesel prices in Tennessee down at $4.81 a gallon, and that U.S. national average is seeing prices down 14 cents from last week at $5.21 a gallon. Currently, we have sunny skies in Knoxville. It is 76 degrees. The Vince Show is up next. I'm Robin Jaffe on your station for news and talk in East Tennessee. 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
13: It's a beautiful start to your week with your Monday sitting in a range of the upper 70s and low 80s with that lower humidity. We're also watching partly cloudy to mostly sunny skies. As we do head throughout the week, though, temperatures and humidity will be building with rain chances much higher as we do head into the end of your work week. In the WVLT First Alert Weather Center, I'm meteorologist Megan Desmal.
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19: Rising from the heart of the swamp, a beacon of truth is casting its light. 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
18: Here we go. 844-484-3872. 844-4-THE-USA. That's the way to join us today. From coast to coast, from sea to shining sea. Ladies and gentlemen, we've got a deal, or at least the beginnings of one. That memorandum of understanding underway, as the President of the United States revealed yesterday, late in the day yesterday, ahead of that big UFC fight at the White House. Man, he had a busy day. It's a Sunday. No, he never stops. He announced yesterday via Truth Social, quote, the deal with the Islamic Republic of Iran is now complete. Congratulations to all. I hereby fully authorize the toll-free opening of the Strait of Hormuz and simultaneously herewith authorize the immediate removal of the United States naval blockade. Ships of the world, start your engines. Let the oil flow. President Donald J. Trump. Now, we have a lot of breaking news on this subject, so some of this will be a little hard to pin down, but very, very positive direction for all of it. The president did indicate yesterday that the deal is going to be signed in some official capacity on Friday. It's believed to be in Geneva, Switzerland, that that'll take place. The president saying that this is going to bring peace and security to the whole region, and that a lot of presidents, he said, quote, many presidents have tried to make peace with Iran. All have failed. Before me, the leaders of the region have, for the first time, found a president who can help them achieve real peace. With the opening of the strait upon the signing of the deal on Friday for purposes of mine removal, oil will flow on both ends again for the region and the world, President Donald J. Trump. So a number of transparent updates from the president on the way these things are going. We understand at this hour, according to a senior administration official, there has been some signature put on some kind of paper by the president of the United States, the vice president of the United States, and that Iranian fellow called Ghalibaf. You have Trump, Vance, and Ghalibaf. That's the speaker of the Islamic Republic of Iran's parliament, by his own ex-account, Iran's parliament speaker, Ghalibaf. All three have signed it. They've done it electronically. So even international peace deals, they use DocuSign, apparently. I don't know. Do you think he used the automatic signature, or do they hand write it in there? You got to wonder. But either way, you've got electronic signatures on some sort of electronically signed MOU document. So that's we'll keep our eyes on what the heck that all means. Fundamentally, though, this has all the makings of a wonderful, wonderful deal for a bunch of reasons. First of all, the markets are responding very positively today. I don't know if you've had a chance to look at things, but they are absolutely skyrocketing today on the news. The Dow jumped 700 points to a new record. Big rally going on right now. The S&P 500 is up nearly 150 points today. The NASDAQ up 782. There's a lot of movement going on. Oil is dropping very quickly. Oil down to $80 a barrel right now. That's the WTI crude price. Brent has also dropped. Brent crude has dropped now to $82.75. So those numbers are coming down. And you can anticipate that your gas prices are going to follow very shortly. They don't come down immediately, but they do come down pretty quickly. The economic picture on that is weeks, not months. And that's a huge benefit to the American people. Now, as far as the deal itself is concerned, we await the text of it, but I want to reiterate what I told you Friday. Senior administration officials are telling me that, first of all, Iran is going to misrepresent this deal in public to an extent, or they're going to spin it to make it appear like they pulled one over on the United States. Don't for a second fall for Iranian propaganda. And if you see somebody else who's doing it, friends don't let friends fall for Iranian propaganda. Roll up a piece of newspaper and whack them in the nose. Say, hey, ease up there. Wait for the president of the United States on this. They're going to release the text of this thing. and it's going to bear a striking resemblance to everything I've been telling you. No dust, no deal. No dollars, no deal. You know, no dust, no dollars, rather. The basics here are nobody trusts Iran. The Trump administration does not, let me repeat this to you, does not trust the Iranian government. Now, do they envision a future where we could have trust? Sure. But that future seems pretty distant right now. The only way this works is if the Iranians actually deliver what they're making now verbal commitments to doing, or at least signing a document suggesting that they'll be doing. Like what? What are we going to get out of them? Well, first and foremost, the nuclear dust. That's what we want. We want the highly enriched material destroyed and taken away from the country. This deal includes that. Mark my words. Hold on for that. You ready? When the MOU becomes public, you'll go, Vince told me all about this. Yeah, I'm telling you about it now. Go ahead. Take notes if you'd like. Grab a pencil. Grab a pen. Make it permanent. Here's another one. It includes a long-term commitment that they're not going to procure a nuclear weapon, neither produce nor procure. They're not going to order one off of Amazon or wherever these evil actors get their nuclear weapons from. That's not the way this is going to go down. Inspections capacity for years is going to be built into this. There's also broader peace in the region. It includes stipulations about Iran not funding any of its terror networks. Hezbollah, Hamas, the Houthi rebels, none of it. No terror in the region. And it opens the Strait of Hormuz. That's key. And that's why the markets are responding so positively today. Now, the other thing, was, you're going to hear people who try and knock the deal. It's, oh, this is like Obama's deal. What a stupid deal. Well, that's a stupid assessment. I'll tell you right up front. That's a very stupid assessment. This deal does not allow any nuclear enrichment whatsoever. Obama's deal did. Obama's deal laid the groundwork for them to pursue a nuclear weapon. This forecloses on that. But here's Obama himself rambling in his Obama voice on Good Morning America, claiming that he had a better deal.
20: It is doubtful that any agreement that arises is going to be significantly different or a significant improvement from the deal that we had in the first place.
18: Well, it's already a better deal. I haven't seen the text of it, but I know a lot about it. Here's how it's a better deal. Iran's military is dust. It's been dusted. Okay, that already makes it a better deal. Iran's nuclear stockpile is buried a skyscraper underground. It is dust right now. That's already a better deal. Iran's navy is at the bottom of the sea. It's already a better deal. Iran's in a complete chokehold. They weren't with Obama. This is already a better deal in every way. Without you even seeing text, you know it's a better deal. Obama's doing what he does so well. Lie.
20: And had worked for a long stretch of time before the United States pulled out of it. So I'm hopeful that bombing stops and ordinary people are no longer suffering as a consequence of the war. And then in retrospect, it's a reminder that on a lot of difficult foreign policy problems, the notion that we can just bully our way or bomb our way to solutions may sometimes seem appealing, but the fact of the matter is that taking the time to explore diplomacy. And
18: he's an idiot. So anyway, he's not even really telling you anything like the full picture of what just happened. President Trump demonstrated a tremendous amount of restraint in this. Do you know how many people were telling him to bomb the hell out of every aspect of Iran? Do you know how much people were telling him it's time to nuke them? It's time for parking lots in Iran. There was so much pressure on him to do that. He did not do that. He chose a different path. He chose a path where the Persian people would have a country that they can try and rebuild after all of this is over. He chose not to destroy power plants and bridges. He resisted those who were telling him that he has to do these things. He learned some lessons from our incursions in the Middle East in the past, in Afghanistan and Iraq. He's clearly studying the way this can actually be achieved to achieve all of our long-term goals. For people who are like, you know, I'm seeing this line about, oh, he didn't save the Iranian people. He promised he would save them. Are you serious right now? Are you serious? Do you realize that how improved the hand is for the Iranian people? And that's a spillover effect. My primary concern is not the Iranian people. My primary concern is the American people. And the Iranian people are going to be huge beneficiaries of that. Same is true of Israel. Israel is going to be a massive beneficiary of a restrained Iran, a less lunatic Iran, a less terroristic Iran. President Trump is pursuing and achieving all of these things. Obama, you can't bomb your way into compliance. President Trump did it all. He used kinetic warfare. Yes, bombing. He used economic consequences. He used a blockade to strangle their ability to export any of that illicit sanctioned oil. To stop and to protect the Strait of Hormuz, to allow shipping traffic to go through when Iran wasn't going to allow it. We got hundreds of ships through. By the way, that's some of the biggest leverage we had in order to get them to the table. They were like, holy crap, we can't shut down the Strait. Trump just opened it for traffic and we can't do anything about it. That was leverage. And then diplomacy. Diplomacy. He just said, you heard Obama just a moment ago say there was no diplomacy. He's a moron. There's been a lot of diplomacy. There's been a lot of conversations, direct, indirect, through intermediaries, through Qatar, through Pakistan. There's been an immense diplomatic effort to make this work. What is signing a memorandum of understanding, if not diplomacy? The president is moving heaven and earth to make this work for everyone, and in particular for the American people. And so, as of today, not only am I rooting him on, I'm congratulating him for getting to this point, because this is meaningful. And we've got a lot more to discuss coming up on the program today. Stay with me here on The Vince Show.
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18: You know, the president had an insanely busy 24 hours. It is crazy to me. So he was negotiating this deal. They secured a deal yesterday. Then he had the epic UFC fight on the south lawn of the White House last night, which was remarkable, just amazing. And they wrap things up after midnight. And then he boards Air Force One at 3 a.m. to head off to the G7. And he's there now in Europe. He's in France, seated alongside Emmanuel Macron, who looks just so small and insignificant here in this. This is just moments ago as President Trump is talking about the Iran deal. He says, look, Iran's not getting a dime, and they don't get anything just by signing the deal. There's still more to go. They have to actually comply with the terms of the deal, and then they can get some relief. Take a listen.
10: Iran, when did that go into
29: effect? No, it doesn't. Well, they have to. It's really a behavioral thing. If they do what they're supposed to do, that starts taking effect.
18: Yeah, they have to do what they're supposed to do. That's the way this works. You know, I saw that there's some chatter going on today among people who failed to listen to our radio program on Friday. They're saying, hey, I heard J.D. Vance said that there's a couple $100 billion going to Iran in this deal. And that's all. That's it. That's the headline that's running around. A couple $100 billion. Oh, we're giving them pallets of cash. Is that what's happening? No, it's not. It's not. If you paid any attention whatsoever, this is the nice thing about being a listener to this program is you know the details here, which is that there is contained within all of the negotiations some consideration of the Gulf countries surrounding Iran investing in Iran's reconstruction. And the number that's been thrown around is $200 billion. I've seen other people claim $300 billion. But as of Friday, the number I had heard was $200 billion of Gulf investment to rebuild Iran. That money does not arrive now. It does not arrive now. It arrives after Iran complies with what the United States requires in this memorandum. Our allies in the region are not going to give them reconstruction money unless they act. So even the behavior of the Gulf countries is constrained by President Trump's arrangement here. Amazing. Amazing. And the administration is grateful here to the Pakistanis and the Qataris for the role that they helped to play in creating new lines of communication to make this work. Apparently, the way it used to work is they used to go through Oman. The Omanis were the middlemen, and it was a disaster. It was not good. It was a very broken system of communication. But now with Pakistan and Qatar, the White House feels like they've been able to establish a better line of communication to the Iranians in order to make all of this work. And the assessment they have as of today, literally as of this morning, just before we go to air, the assessment the senior administration officials have right now is that the nuclear program there has been mostly destroyed. They need our equipment to get the dust out. They acknowledge that. They realize that we don't really have any other options. We need American know-how in order to get it out. They're now open to the dismantlement of their nuclear program entirely. That was never the case before. The pressure has worked. The Iranians, they won't ever admit this out loud, but they've been very impressed by the American military's capabilities. Our ability to know where they are at any given moment, precision strikes, take out the bad guys. Iran has been impressed as they've been on the receiving end of it. The United States has the will and the capability to stop them. That's one of the big difference makers. This is why if you listen to Obama talk about it, it's not going to be any different than my deal. It might not be better. Yeah, it's going to be a lot better because people saw you for who you were, which was weak. Weak. Easy to roll over. Not a good deal maker. A disaster. Not so with Trump. Iran is now economically weaker and more militarily degraded than they've ever been. That wasn't true under Obama. It's true now. And the administration says that inside of Iran, because many of the old leaders are dead, killed off through all of this, there are quite a few of the new people who do believe that the old way was stupid and it is ill-serving Iran's future. They look around the region and they see these other Gulf countries all around them who are thriving, becoming major world players. And Iran continues to lag behind, now living in a stone age. There are people within that country who don't want that. They want a better path forward. And the way they get there is to honor the commitments, build a relationship of trust. Don't be the dishonest brokers we've always known Iran to be. Prove you're different. We'll see. The president doesn't trust them. He needs them to act first. More ahead on The Vince Show.
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22: A better life with Dr. Sanjay Gupta.
23: Did you know that almost half the vegetables and more than three quarters of the fruit that we eat in this country come from just one state, California? Yeah, it's true. And according to a new report by the Environmental Working Group, a health advocacy organization, a lot of this produce is tainted with PFAS, which are sometimes referred to as forever chemicals. Why? Well, the EPA says pesticides keep America's food supply safe, abundant, and affordable. And of course, these chemicals are used in every state, not just California. Now, if you are worried, though, about how much you're consuming, the best thing to do is to buy organic produce, if and when you can. Organic or not, you should rinse all fruits and vegetables under running water. Don't use any soap. And as one epidemiologist told us, use a brush on sturdier items like carrots, potatoes, and cucumbers. I'm Dr. Sanjay Gupta, helping you live a better life.
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18: Yeah, look, keep cool, my babies. Keep cool. Keep cool. Always keep your head. You know, it's funny. I tell you how busy this last 24 hours is. You know that President Trump just talked with Zelensky and Putin in the last 24 hours as well? So in the midst of all of this, I'm telling you, it's just like... I was talking to my wife, Allison, last night, Jim, and we were planning out vacation days for later in the year. And to me, that's like a big lift. I'm like, I don't know. I'm not even sure I want to take a vacation. Taking a vacation is very involved because we have two shows and two staffs. And how do we fill in the content and what do we do? So for me, it's like it almost feels like more of a headache. And so here I am dithering on whether or not to even pull the trigger on vacation. Trump is negotiating peace in multiple war-torn countries around the planet. So In other words, yes, I could be a lot better. I could be a better husband too. Just like, okay, let me sit down. Let's figure this out together. But here's President Trump with Emmanuel Macron saying, oh yeah, by the way, I just got done talking with Putin and Zelensky.
1: Very good conversation yesterday with President Zelensky and President Putin. And I see maybe we can do something there. I really do. I think they're both open to it. So I'm gonna, now that this is finished, we're going to be focusing on that. See if we can get that one done. 25,000 people a month are dying, mostly soldiers, and that shouldn't happen. But had two very good conversations yesterday. We'll be talking about it. Then we had a really exciting, I think maybe one of the most incredible evenings in the history of the White House. We had an evening last night with the fighters, and I was very happy. I called last night, very late last night, to congratulate you.
18: One of his French fighter won a fight yesterday, and he was congratulating Emmanuel Macron in the process. You know, that, Jim, did you get to see much of this yesterday? These UFC fights on the South Lawn of the White House, they're getting rave reviews. This event went off about as well as you could possibly plan an event. In fact, weather was threatening in Washington, D.C. yesterday, and there was some concern that thunderstorms may upend the outdoor fight, which would have been a real bummer, especially because UFC president Dana White had spent $60 million to build this entire thing, get this entire event together. And it went off last night without a hitch. There was some amazing photography, though. There was an image of the Washington Monument behind it, a rainbow in kind of a red-hued sky and a lightning bolt going across the sky. It's a gorgeous picture. It's like unbelievable that nature was putting on a show last night. And then, of course, humans put on an epic show last night outside of the White House as well. I really enjoyed the way they did the walk-ups last night for each of the fighters. All of the fights ended in a knockout, by the way, technical knockouts throughout. It's the first time in UFC history that any event has finished with zero decisions. There were no decisions made by judges last night. All of them ended by technical knockout. And it was cool to see the walkouts because each of the guys started from a different location in the White House. One of the fighters started right in the Oval Office, and the cameras are with him in the Oval Office. And then he walks out and takes the long walk, winds his way through the White House a bit, and then right out onto the South Lawn into this epic octagon underneath what they call the Claw, which is that temporary structure they built. It's got this beautiful LED light array all over it. The Marine Corps band, the president's own, playing the walk-up music for each of the fighters last night. It was so cool to see. It was, and I wasn't there. I was able to watch the videos of all of this. Although I feel for everybody who was like, why wasn't this thing free? That's the only downside to this, Jim. I really thought that this should have been available on broadcast television. It would have been way better if you could pick this up with rabbit ears, or at the very least on C-SPAN. You know, if you're gonna have to pay a subscription to anything. Wouldn't that be great if C-SPAN featured a cage match? It would be better than the normal C-SPAN fare. It would be way better. So that was annoying. It was on Paramount Plus, so I guess you had to be a subscriber to watch it in its entirety. But, boy, they really nailed this thing. Last night, the president walked out with Dana White, and they started in the Oval Office and then worked their way up to the balcony that overlooks the South Lawn. And Dana White just looked like a kid who just won the lottery. Like, he just looked like the happiest man I've seen in a while. Didn't he look thrilled, Jim? He just looked so overtaken by emotion that he could even do this and be a part of it. And then they play this national anthem, Zach Brown. I already love Zach Brown. I love him even more now. Zach Brown, who the left was trying to hector into skipping the event. They were harassing him for this. They're like, how dare you play the national anthem at Trump's fight on the South Lawn? He's like, are you serious right now? I'm doing it for the troops. I'm doing it because I love my country. Stop hassling me over this. I'm playing the national anthem. You can't stop me. So Zach Brown goes out and just crushes it. His members of the military sing along with him. Here is Zach Brown performing our nation's Star-Spangled Banner, the national anthem.

0: Democrats refused to let him rebuild it. Good for him. Godspeed, Spencer. More ahead on The Vince Show.
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7: Did you know that almost half the vegetables and more than three quarters of the fruit that we eat in this country come from just one state, California? Yeah, it's true. And according to a new report by the Environmental Working Group, a health advocacy organization, a lot of this produce is tainted with PFAS, which are sometimes referred to as forever chemicals. Why? Well, the EPA says pesticides keep America's food supply safe, abundant, and affordable. And of course, these chemicals are used in every state, not just California. Now, if you are worried, though, about how much you're consuming, the best thing to do is to buy organic produce, if and when you can. Organic or not, you should rinse all fruits and vegetables under running water. Don't use any soap. And as one epidemiologist told us, use a brush on sturdier items like carrots, potatoes, and cucumbers. I'm Dr. Sanjay Gupta, helping you live a better life.
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10: Good afternoon. It's 2 o'clock and 77 degrees in Knoxville. I'm Natalie Cahoon on News Talk 98.7 WOKI. Knoxville police are investigating a shooting outside a North Broadway club and have identified the victim. Officers responded early Saturday and found 26-year-old Deontay Wilkins on the sidewalk with a gunshot wound. He remains in critical condition. No arrests have been made, but detectives say they're pursuing leads. Anyone with information is urged to contact East Tennessee Valley Crime Stoppers. A 17-year-old already charged in a Roane County murder is facing new charges in Knoxville. Police say Riley Pollock was stopped on I-40 Saturday night, where an officer reported smelling marijuana. After briefly speaking with police, Pollock allegedly sped off, crashing into another vehicle while trying to escape. Officers later arrested him at an apartment complex. He's now charged with reckless endangerment and evading arrest. The U.S. Supreme Court upholds tariffs imposed by President Trump during his first term. Fox's Jared Halpern has more from Washington.
11: Justices turned aside an appeal from business owners challenging tariffs imposed on imports from China in 2018. President Trump relied on a 1974 law to impose those tariffs, a different law than the emergency powers the Supreme Court rejected on the president's reciprocal tariff regime earlier this year. The ruling could provide a new path for the Trump administration to reimpose some of those tariffs blocked by the Supreme Court, though the process requires more work, including investigations and hearings on trade practices. In Washington, Jared Halpern, Fox News.
10: Crews are continuing to battle a train derailment fire in Morgan County. WVLT reporting that four cars carrying ethanol are still burning near Lansing after Thursday's crash. Norfolk Southern is set to begin suppression efforts using rail equipment. Air and water quality are being monitored and are currently within safe levels. Cleanup could take several days, with traffic delays expected on Highway 62. Today marks 5 years since 5-year-old Summer Wells went missing. The case launched one of the most extensive missing child investigations in TBI history. Investigators say they remain committed to finding out what happened to her. The Hawkins County Sheriff's Office, the FBI, and the TBI say the investigation remains active and ongoing. A record-setting Sunday for all the wrong reasons in Congo's Ebola crisis, which is now a month old. Fox's CJ Papa has more.
12: The outbreak is concentrated in an eastern province, which accounts for more than 90% of the cases. It's spreading fast in one of the world's most challenging regions. The number of cases is believed to be much higher since the Ebola outbreak was confirmed May 15th, weeks after it is suspected to have begun. This could turn out to be the worst flare-up of Ebola in history. Congo's Ministry of Health said the numbers showed the outbreak is spreading rapidly. It also reflects more active surveillance. Officials said the contact tracing coverage rate is 56%, a sharp drop from last week. Authorities are scrambling to find people who may have been exposed. CJ Papa, Fox News.
10: The TVA and Tennessee State Parks officially cut the ribbon on Norris Lake improvements this morning. Among the improvements were a board-safe adaptive kayak launch and a courtesy pier off Oak Grave Road. TVA officials say the improvements should help with traffic getting onto the water, making Norris Lake more accessible. McGee Tyson Airport is warning travelers to plan ahead as summer travel ramps up. Airport officials say passengers should arrive at least 2.5 hours early due to long security lines. Peak travel times include early mornings, midday, and late afternoons. Officials say more flights and higher demand are slowing checkpoints, with plans in the works to expand security screening capacity. It's 77 degrees and sunny in Knoxville. The Vince Show continues in a moment. I'm Natalie Cahoon on your station for news and talk in East Tennessee. 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
13: It's a beautiful start to your week with your Monday sitting in a range of the upper 70s and low 80s with that lower humidity. We're also watching partly cloudy to mostly sunny skies. As we do head throughout the week, though, temperatures and humidity will be building with rain chances much higher as we do head into the end of your work week. In the WVLT First Alert Weather Center, I'm meteorologist Megan Desmal.
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2: You ever wake up in the middle of the night or maybe first thing in the morning and notice drool on your pillow? Unless you're sleeping next to someone who hasn't already seen all your good, bad, and ugly, it's probably not that big a deal and not anything to worry about unless it's something that just started happening recently. When people drool at night, it's often because of a stuffy nose, acid reflux, or being a mouth breather. People who sleep on their stomach or side are more likely to drool than someone who sleeps on their back. But in some cases, drooling at night can be a warning sign of something more serious, like dental issues, sleep apnea, or even early symptoms of Parkinson's disease. If you're at all concerned about this, the best place to start is with an ENT doctor, an ears, nose, and throat doctor. They can recommend a sleep study to possibly get some answers. I'm Dr. Sanjay Gupta, helping you live a better life.
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4: Good afternoon. It's 3 o'clock and 78 degrees in Knoxville. I'm Natalie Cahoon on News Talk 98.7 WOKI. News in a moment, but first here's traffic with Sherry Bigler.
5: You're doing a good job as you make your way out of town all directions, but they are busy with a wreck now on 40 eastbound at the truck scales that is backing you way back into Loudoun County on 40 eastbound and on 75 northbound. You've also got heavy volume already on Alcoa Highway northbound through the construction north of John Sevier. Party on the plaza at Ripley's Aquarium Wednesday, Friday, and Saturday from 11 a.m. to 3 p.m. in June and July. Music, dancing, games on the plaza at Ripley's Aquarium in Gatlinburg. Sherry Bigler, P. Michaels Traffic.
4: The Scott County Sheriff's Office is investigating after a shooting in the Pine Hall area of Winfield. Officers responded to the scene and found a person who had been shot. The victim was airlifted to Knoxville for treatment. The incident remains under investigation and there is no word on if authorities have identified a suspect. Crews are continuing to battle a train derailment fire in Morgan County. WVLT reporting that four rail cars carrying ethanol are still burning near Lansing after Thursday's crash. Norfolk Southern is set to begin suppression efforts using rail equipment. Air and water quality are being monitored and are currently within safe levels. Cleanup could take several days, with traffic delays expected on Highway 62. President Trump is attending the G7 summit in Europe following the announcement of a peace deal with Iran. Fox's Aisha Hazmi has more from Geneva, Switzerland.
6: The president is coming here to the G7 with the wind at his back. All of the G7 leaders have now congratulated President Trump. They're welcoming news of this agreement. It was last G7 summit in Canada when the president left early. He left a day early amid tensions between Iran and Israel. And then he faced major pushback from the G7 leaders who have never supported strikes on Iran in this Iran conflict. They've been very frustrated with the closing of the strait, the rise in energy prices. So all of this now, as the president arrives here, it really sets up a really interesting political situation for him when he sees these leaders in person again.
4: The deal is set to be signed on Friday at a ceremony in Geneva. Tennessee's only woman on death row is trying to stop her execution. Krista Gayle Pike's attorneys are asking the state Supreme Court to appoint a special master to review lethal injection procedures and her mental health. Pike was convicted in the 1995 murder of Colleen Slemmer and faces execution on September 30th. Her lawyers cite bipolar disorder and PTSD. The request follows a halted execution last month of Tony Carruthers, and defense attorneys now want all executions paused pending review. An organic infant formula is being recalled after children in three states fell ill. Fox's Tanya J. Powers has more.
7: Nara Organics is recalling its whole milk organic infant formula after three children developed infant botulism. The recall includes all Nara Organics whole milk infant formula products sold nationwide, including at Target stores, on Target's website, and Nara.com between July 2025 and this month. The cases were found in California, Pennsylvania, and Washington, and the infants consumed the formula between April and May, according to the CDC. The babies were between 2 and 5 months old when they became ill. Infant botulism is a rare but serious illness, and all three children were hospitalized and treated with an antitoxin. The CDC says no deaths have been reported. Tanya J. Powers, Fox News.
4: It's 78 degrees and sunny in Knoxville. 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
8: It's a dry start to your work week with lower humidity. High temperatures for the day will be building into the upper 70s and low 80s. As we're heading through the rest of your work week, we will watch as not only those temperatures, but the humidity and rain chances build into the forecast. By Friday, we're looking at heavy rain chances and storms. For the WVLT First Alert Weather Center, I'm meteorologist Megan Dusmall.
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13: Huh? Man, what a blessing, what a blessing. Let me get these hands together. Three claps. God, thank you. Greetings and salutations. Welcome to this brand new afternoon. This afternoon has never been lived before. It's a blank canvas. If you will it so, it can be your masterpiece. Here's how you do the afternoon. Think of three things for which you're grateful. And then do the afternoon with all the joy, wonder, enthusiasm, and gratitude you can muster. Hashtag TYG, turn it up.

0: Well, good afternoon. What a joy to have you here with me. Maybe more so that you're here, right? It's pretty cool that you exist today, that you're here. Today is verification day. It means that you survived every previous day, every last one of them. In order for us to, at 3:06, be making this connection, that means you had to make it through every other day that came before this, even the ones you thought were the ones you wouldn't make it. So I'm happy you're here. I'm happy I'm here. And good afternoon. Welcome. We got a lot to talk about today. I think I'm going to, you know, as I was sitting here, you know, doing prep for the show, and as I prep throughout the morning, one thing that, there was one thing that just kept haunting me positively. And, some good stuff. Let me give you the phone number. I would love to interact with you. I know we live in this digital age where thumbs are up and mouths are closed. But give a thumbs up to your mouth. I would love to talk to you voice to voice, as this is an interactive talk radio show. You know, some people go, you just go on and on and on. 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And if you ask your smart speaker will find us. So welcome to the broadcast. One word coming up. I had the most interesting conversation, by the way, this weekend. It was, I'm thinking about it in the 6 o'clock hour, telling you about that conversation, but I got to reach out and make sure that I have permission to anonymously share what was shared with me in that conversation. But it was powerful. Oh man, it was powerful. 309, let me say good afternoon to my esteemed colleague, dear friend, producer of this broadcast, Christopher David D. Wayne, a.k.a. Little Daddy, a.k.a. Chalk 2, a.k.a. the Golden Grouch, a.k.a. the trolling controller of this broadcast, a.k.a. Skinny Minnie, a.k.a. Hey, you kids, get off my lawn, a.k.a. the Elder, I can't finish that sentence until we get an update, if there is one. Chris plays video games to this day with his 88-year-old dad. Their platform, Nintendo Wii, frisbee golf, three-point shooting, bowling, or some variation of those things. And on Mondays, we get an update in this continuing saga, father versus son, son versus father. What will we find out today? Let's go to Chris Marion. Good afternoon, Christopher.
1: Good afternoon, Halloran. Good afternoon.
0: Very proper today.
1: Why, good afternoon.
0: Oh, put the Y on it, okay.
1: Yeah, why, good afternoon. Good afternoon. How are you this afternoon, Halloran?
0: My name is Halloran.
1: So great to see your face. Hear your voice.
0: I'm well. I'm taking it one day at a time.
1: I know it. I know. Trust me, I and everyone else knows how you're doing, my friend.
0: Okie doke.
1: We had a bye week.
0: Oh, okay.
1: We had a bye week.
0: A lot going on.
1: Yeah, a little bit of this, a little bit of that, a little bit of the other. But, yeah, we had a bye week.
0: Awesome.
1: Awesome. It's great, buddy.
0: So he continues as an elder abuser.
1: Yes.
0: NBA Finals, we have a champion, the New York Knickerbockers.
1: Believe it or not, I am not torn up over it.
0: Huh.
1: Because I like Jalen Brunson.
0: Mm-hmm.
1: And I like Allen Houston.
0: Mm-hmm.
1: And I like Bernard King.
0: Mm-hmm.
1: And I like several of the others that have played for that franchise. Though I am not a fan.
0: Right.
1: I am happy for that franchise to win one.
0: I am too.
1: I am.
0: I was pulling for them.
1: I was pulling for the other. But somewhere along the line, I started thinking, man, Wimby was kind of making it hard for me. Because I'm like, man, dude, you kind of, I don't know, not polishing off, but sanding off some of the gloss of the aura that is Wimby in my eyes.
0: I think there were a couple of things with Wimby. One, he was fatigued. He was tired. And that's one of the first things that great players run into in the league is there's a level and then there's the next one.
1: Yep.
0: And both Kobe went through that, Jordan went through that, LeBron went through that, where there's a level of conditioning.
1: Yep.
0: Late in the season.
1: Yep.
0: Late in a game.
1: Yep.
0: Where they have, Brunson has that other gear. He was hurt. He's got that other gear.
1: He's got that other gear, but he also has heart, too.
0: Yeah.
1: And desire and drive and want. So I was happy for him, like really happy for him.
0: Wimby is going to be unstoppable, especially if he – you heard about what Kobe ended up doing, right?
1: Nope.
0: So – Kobe, you know, he was struggling in the league because of his shots were not falling well and whatever. And this legendary trainer that worked with Kobe said, it's your core and it's your legs. It's not your shot. And he said, you're not strong enough. And so he hires this trainer. I'll pull up his name somewhere. At any rate, and they put together this training program. And he decides to go above and beyond what was required of him. And I think it was called, oddly enough, I don't mean Mark of the Beast stuff by saying this, but it was called 666. So it was 6 hours a day, 6 days a week, especially during the 6 months of the off season. And so he would show up 2 hours before practice, stay another 2 hours after practice during, the season. But when he was off season, he was 6 hours a day, 6 days a week, 6 months during the off season as well. And he asked his trainer, he said, I just ask you to help me win a championship. He said, no, I don't do that. He said, I'm training you to win championships. And he said, that was the difference. If you don't have that gear, I don't know.
1: And San Antonio does not have that gear.
0: I tell you who's going to be a problem, though.
1: Who that is?
0: That daggum Dylan Harper. He's scary.
1: Yeah.
0: If those young fellers get their minds right, if they get into conditioning and focus and Mamba mentality, San Antonio could go on a big run.
1: It might be all right.
0: You gotta get that instinct, though. You gotta keep your belt folded up in your right hand.
2: Your biggest problem at the moment is going to be this wreck on 40 eastbound at the truck scales. And because of that, you are lining up through Loudoun County, 40 eastbound and 75 northbound, especially up through the 40-75 split. Looking better on Alcoa Highway, but you're lining up now on the 129 bypass in Alcoa.
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2: Sherry Bigler, Pete Michaels Traffic.
4: It's a beautiful start to your work week with high temperatures getting into the upper 70s and low 80s with low humidity and staying nice and dry. From the WVLT First Alert Weather Center, I'm meteorologist Megan Dusmall.
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0: Yes.
1: What'd you think? Earth, Wind, and Fire, documentary produced by Questlove on HBO Max, I believe.
2: Well
1: now.
2: Done.
1: Did you learn anything? Did anything stand out to you?
2: Stand out? Just little stuff that I thought was cool. Little stories. But just learning his journey was cool.
1: I think the cash crisis was interesting because of how expensive touring was. And I never forget, I was going to see The Weeknd at the Barclays Center in New York, and he had this floating stage came out of the sky, and then the floating stage had a conveyor belt on it, and it was just, and I was blown away. Went to the concert, next day back at this record company's offices, talking to the executives, and I was like, wow, it was so amazing, blah, blah, blah. And they said, that thing is bleeding us dry. Never forget that.
2: Well, they went over the top a lot, and I didn't realize how much over the top they went, but that, along with little things like Stevie being inspired to do I Wish because of, what was the song? I forget the song, but he got the inspiration for I Wish.
1: And they sound so similar. Song.
2: And when they played them back to back, I was like, wow, I hear it.
1: Yeah.
2: I hear it. And I never would have thought that. Or probably never would have even heard it had they not brought that out.
1: The producer that worked with them on Boogie Wonderland, I didn't know that they didn't want to do that song.
2: Needed that money.
1: And it turns out to be one of their greatest songs of all time. You don't know what's going to be. You don't know.
2: They needed that money. It was good, though. I thoroughly enjoyed it. Thoroughly enjoyed it.
1: What were you taught when you were growing up? Subject change. What were you taught when you were growing up about the last of things? So, for instance, if there are 10 biscuits on the plate and everybody has gotten a biscuit and there's one biscuit left on the plate. Do you leave the biscuit or do you eat the biscuit?
2: You hurry.
1: You take it or do you give it to someone else?
2: You hurry. Somebody gonna take it from you. You better get that biscuit. What you waiting on?
1: If you drink the last drink in a work fridge, do you have a responsibility to replace if you take the last of something? See, I was raised, you never take the last biscuit. You never take the last slice of cake. You never take the last cookie. That if you use something up that is part of what goes on in the community, you replace it. Dave Folk was really good about this. So, for instance, if you drink the last of the coffee, you make a new pot for the next shift, right?
2: Okay.
1: If you drink the last of the water in the break room, put a new tank on there. Sorry. Had to get that out. But that's the way we were raised. If you drink the last of the water, get that bottle and put the... Were you raised that way?
2: No.
1: Okay. This is not going to work. This conversation is not going nearly how I expected.
2: We never had that conversation.
1: I didn't know.
2: We never had that conversation. So
1: you didn't have the last biscuit, last cookie. You don't eat the last of anything. You always leave it for someone else.
2: No.
1: So if you went out to the water thing, whatever, we got the jugs of water on there, 5 gallon jug, whatever they are. If you drink the last of the water, do you have a responsibility to replace and put the next one on for the next person?
2: Yes. But that's two different questions. I still took the last of the water. I took it. I drank it.
1: But you set up the next person.
2: Yeah, but I put the water jug back on.
1: I've noticed that people aren't doing with the jugs what they used to.
2: If there are no more jugs of full water out there and I'm thirsty and it's just one cup's worth of water, I'm going to drink the water. You ain't going to drink the water? Or are you going to leave the last cup of water for the next person? You're going to drink the water. All of it. Lip, lip, lip. Lip, lip, lip. Sop it like a dog.
1: You are incorrigible.
2: I'm just saying, you're going to drink the last of the water.
1: You're a special style of human being.
2: You're coming off kidney stuff too, man. You're going to get that water. You're going to flush that thing.
1: Well, knowing me, I'm probably going to have water with me.
2: Yeah, but if you don't.
1: Right?
2: But if you don't.
1: But if I'm in need, of course.
2: That's right.
1: I'm talking about how people today don't consider the people coming after them. They don't consider the people coming. It doesn't seem that way much anymore. People will take the last biscuit. People will drink the last of the coffee and not set up the next person.
2: I just got a text from a coworker of ours. Said, I can't tell you how much I'll replace the word, complain about the empty water bottles.
1: Really?
2: Yeah.
1: I've just noticed that like they're right there.
2: Just pick it up, put it on there.
1: Put it on there.
2: That's all it is. But you know what? That's all you have to do, too.
1: I did.
2: If you go in there and there's no water, just pick it up.
1: I do.
2: Don't complain about it.
1: I do.
2: I know you do. You just did.
1: I vote. I can complain.
2: Okay. Okay. Okay.
1: But I've noticed that, Chris. I've noticed just those simple... I think of Dave Falk all the time, man. I miss my guy so much. But Dave did little simple things like that all the time. He was always thinking about the next person, the next thing. I remember how he was about making coffee. He would always make some for the people coming after him. I watched him do it all the time.
2: So there was no coffee today or something?
1: Well, there's never any coffee, but... I'm just saying.
2: So you were out of coffee and water today. Bad day.
1: I'm out of a producer. now you just moved a bad start to your afternoon. Now you're over in the hater category.
2: Like, man, I hope your day gets better, buddy.
1: Oh, man, if I hadn't prayed before this show, I know I would.
2: Did you pray? And what did you pray?
1: I am going to text you. You guys, you still at the same number? I am not going to put that in a text message.
2: No, do it.
1: No, I'm not doing that.
2: Do exactly what was in your spirit to do that time.
1: No, what was in my spirit was not right. That's not right. That's not right. That's not.
2: Since when has that stopped you?
1: Many times.
2: Oh, many. Come on. Oh, I mean, with me.
1: Oh, many times. I've wanted to shoot you. I wanted to tie a rope around your ankle and drag you down Kingston Pike. Oh, yeah. It stopped me a lot. One day I just wanted to cut one of your feet off and watch you walk on a stump.
2: So it's like that.
1: A bloody stump.
2: Wow. Hurt and full.
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4: They're still working this wreck on 40 eastbound at the truck scales. Now, it looks like they've got everybody over on the right-hand shoulder, but you are still lining up 40 eastbound and 75 northbound through Loudoun County. You're also looking at some heavy volume on northbound Broadway, on up into Hall's Crossroads, and Emory Road at I-75.
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6: It's a beautiful start to your work week with high temperatures getting into the upper 70s and low 80s with low humidity and staying nice and dry. From the WVLT First Alert Weather Center, I'm meteorologist Megan Dusmall.
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12: 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And there is perhaps no movement more fundamental than walking. It reinforces the alignment, stability, and coordinated muscle activation that supports how your body moves, whether you're doing strenuous exercise or simply going about your daily life. This is according to Dana Santis, a strength and conditioning specialist. Even though you walk every day, Dana does say you can make small adjustments to immediately improve your walking mechanics. So, keep your rib cage stacked over your pelvis. 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Allow your arms to swing naturally in coordination with your legs. Keep your gaze forward, your jaw relaxed, and then just breathe in through your nose and out through your mouth. I'm Dr. Sanjay Gupta, helping you live a better life.
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1: Triple H Radio Experience. The incredible Bart McFadden in the building today. It is great to see you, sir.
20: Hey, great to be here as always. Thank you for letting me come in and chat a little bit.
1: So let me say something to you just off script for just a second. I just feel led to say this to you. First of all, thank you for all you do in our community to help us raise up young men and women who are going to make great contributions, do great things with their lives. But I'm sure people are very grateful for the work that you do. But I wanted to thank you today specifically for all the things I don't know about. All the minefields you navigate, all the fires you put out, all the stuff that would never, that nobody would ever know about, that might keep you up at night.
20: My wife would agree with that.
1: Thank you for that.
20: Thank you.
1: Because
20: thank
1: that you. Takes a real commitment and optimism. Yeah. And so thank you for
20: thank
1: that.
20: You. One thing I've learned in these 26 has been a year of learning for me. My dad passed away in April.
1: Sorry for your loss.
20: And through that, and it was unexpected. It happened kind of quick. It wasn't, you know, but it wasn't something we were thinking was on the horizon, and it was painful, but I learned in that process that the pain is the price we pay for the blessings. And, you know, I was very blessed in that. And just like you were talking about in the, you know, the day-to-day work of what we do professionally in ministry, whatever, I was talking to a friend of mine today that runs a ministry in Honduras. And yesterday was their 12-year anniversary. And he had a post on social media talking about how God had blessed them and everything. And I sent him a message, not too dissimilar to what you just shared with me. And I said, man, congratulations. So excited to be part of what you're doing. And he said, yeah, the other side of that is all the hard stuff, the hard decisions,
1: yes.
20: sleepless nights,
1: yes.
20: the fear, the anxiety. And when you pour your life into other people, that's part of what comes with it. And it's not just me. I mean, our organization, we've got probably 300 people that work for us. And I know that every one of them carry a significant level of burden for those they serve every day.
1: That's a big deal.
20: And it is. It is a big deal. But, you know, you never want somebody who is in a position like this that's serving others to not feel that burden. Because if they don't feel that burden for those individuals, those kids that we serve in our case, they're never going to get the best you've got to offer.
1: I heard one person describe it like this. The burden sometimes is the confirmation of calling.
20: Yes.
1: Because
20: that's right. Yes, you said it a lot better than I did.
1: Right. You're willing to deal.
20: Yeah.
1: You're so called to the thing that you're like, yeah, getting the diamonds out of that mine means we're going to get dirty. It's going to be,
20: that's right.
1: Yeah. So,
20: yeah. And so doing this work, I mean, yeah, doing this work, Boys and Girls Club, and we're going to talk about Hall of Fame today, and we'll talk about that. But the work that we do as an organization, 1,800 kids a day across this region, almost, you know, 8,500 kids a year. The volume's one thing, but it literally comes down to every single kid, and they have a story, and they have a need, and we exist to meet their needs. We exist to change their lives. And if we're not doing that, this community has no need to invest in us. But you know, we are doing it.
1: I think about how powerful it is, you know, at the level of the child. To be seen and to be acknowledged, right? When I was younger, I don't think I really got what Mr. Rogers was doing, right? But the older I get, the more profound it is to me. And your frontline staff every day, a kid, no matter where they come from, is going to run into a loving, caring adult that sees them.
20: Knows their name. Calls them by name.
1: Yeah.
20: We know how important that is. Calls them by name. some days, like I jokingly say, some days they get a hug and a high five. Some days they need a foot in the tail. Right,
1: right. Right.
20: But when we think about how what it takes to raise a child,
1: right,
20: you know, in our own households, how I raise my wife and I raise our kids, you know, it's the same thing. And the kids in our clubs, they need that level of consistency. They need that level of support. And every one of us who is successful in this community, in this world around us, they've had somebody outside their family that has also filled that role.
1: That's amazing. So thank you guys for doing that.
20: Thank you.
1: So just give me a basic state of the Boys and Girls Club update.
20: We are incredibly blessed. Our organization continues to grow. 27 sites now, 6 counties. Our newest county is Campbell County. We opened on January 6th, and we reached a waiting list last week. That community responded to the work we do in such an incredible way. And it was led by just a small group of volunteers who said they wanted a club in their community, needed a club in their community. And so that club opened in January. We'll open a new club at Clinton Middle School this fall. And we'll open a child care center in Clinton. But here in Knox County, you know, over 200 teens are being served on a daily basis this summer.
1: Yeah, what happens during the summer?
20: And so in the summer, long days. So I won't say our staff have trouble sleeping in the summer, because when you're open from 7 to 6 and it's, you know, 90 degrees outside, you go home and you sleep well. But, you know, in the summer, we utilize that for several things. First and foremost, we play a role in the child care solution for working families. So school-age kids whose parents are working, they need somewhere safe, affordable, consistent to take their kids in the summer so they can continue to work. So we fill that need. We provide a lot of academic enrichment in the summer because, you know, pre-COVID, we became familiar with this thing called summer learning loss, which statistically showed that kids can lose up to 3 months of grade level equivalency in reading and math during the summer if they're not engaged in activities that drive those things. And that's a phenomenon that by far impacts low-income kids far more than wealthier kids. So we do a lot of activities to mitigate the summer learning loss. So make sure our kids go back to school in August, at least where they were in May. But more often than not, they go back ahead of where they were in May so that they're ready to learn and be successful for the next academic year. For our high school kids, we are doing a lot of workforce development opportunities. We are doing 17 what we call technical training camps. These are immersive, hands-on experiences that we do largely in partnership with Pellissippi State, some with UT, some with some of the other institutions around, where kids get 3, 4, 5 day experiences in the careers that are going to be in demand in this region for the next, you know, next generation. So welding, cybersecurity, healthcare careers.
1: That is so good.
20: Engineering. So these kids, we want every kid to figure out what they're interested in, what they're good at, and then give them a chance to pursue it. I think about my own kids, right? If my son said, "Hey, Dad, I'm interested in whatever it is," I'm going to reach into my network and say, "Hey, XYZ, can he come by and see this or do that, put his hands on it?" For many of the kids we serve, we're the avenue that they get those experiences. And that's a responsibility we take very seriously.
1: What's amazing is we have a community full of people who say yes. Mm-hmm. Right?
20: Yeah. Absolutely. That's why this organization is so successful. Others like us, we're not the only youth serving organization in East Tennessee, but this community values its young people.
1: All right, let's take a break. When we come back, let's talk about the Hall of Fame.
20: Yes, sir.
1: This is going to be a big one. We got some big names and a wonderful opportunity for people to get tables.
20: Yes.
1: This is going to be a really special event. We'll talk about it in just a moment. Bart McFadden is my guest, 344.
4: You are still lining up on 40 eastbound and 75 northbound at through the 40-75 split following an earlier wreck. 40 eastbound at the truck scale. It's going to be a while before this backup is completely back to normal. You do have heavy volume as well on Kingston Pike past Watt Road and then on up through Farragut.
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4: Sherry Bigler, Pete Michaels, traffic.
21: Here's your first alert to an unusually comfortable night ahead. Temperatures falling to around 60, back around 80 or so on Tuesday. I'm Chief Meteorologist Spencer Denton from the WVLT First Alert Weather Center.
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5: A better life with Dr. Sanjay Gupta.
23: Heart disease is still the leading cause of death here in the United States and around the world. But what if there was something you could do earlier in life to reduce the odds of becoming a statistic? Well, here in the United States, tens of millions of adults already take a statin to lower their cholesterol. But new guidance put out by the American College of Cardiology and the American Heart Association now emphasize that treating high cholesterol sooner could significantly reduce a person's lifetime risk of heart attack or stroke. How early are we talking? In your 30s, believe it or not. Of course, you need to talk to your doctor about whether statins are right for you, but you should know that the evidence is really starting to stack up that shows the earlier you get a jump on reducing lifelong exposure to plaque-causing lipids and lipoproteins, the better the odds are going to be for you. Make sure you get your cholesterol checked. That's the first step. I'm Dr. Sanjay Gupta, helping you live a better life.
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1: The Greater Knoxville Sports Hall of Fame has their big dinner and induction ceremony coming up very soon, June the 25th. The speaker this year is the one and only Candace Parker. And I know that you at the Boys and Girls Club have a big connection to this event. So let's talk about it.
20: Excited about it. Yeah, Candace actually, this will be the 45th year of this event. Candace is our first female speaker.
1: Wow.
20: And to think of what women's athletics has meant to this community and what this community has meant to women's athletics. Excited to have her. Obviously, she'll be inducted into the Women's Basketball Hall of Fame later that weekend. So it'll be a great celebration of just athletes, sports, but also people who have contributed to this community and developing others through sports.
1: And, I'm looking at this list.
20: Yeah.
1: John Chavis. Jermaine Copeland, Michelle DePalmer Williams, Steve Mayo, Rick Russo. What a giant.
20: Very fitting.
1: Yeah, very fitting. Yeah. Clarence Swearingen. Clarence is phenomenal.
20: People need to know what Clarence is doing phenomenal for young people in this community and what he does with Real Talk and going into schools every day throughout the school year and actually just sharing the gospel. I mean, that's what he's doing in the mornings. And so I love what Clarence is doing. Great friend of mine as well.
1: Brenda Webb, track and field, Karen Weekly, Ralph Weekly, the Weeklies, they're awesome. And then Bob Williams. This is going to be a special event. Talk about how people can connect and how can we help you? Because I know that the Boys and Girls Club's benefits from this great event, and we'll have Candace Parker in town as the speaker at the ceremony.
20: So in our organization all the time, we say we expect the best. And so Candace, I think, certainly represents that, right? I don't know that even though she's retired, I don't know that there's a face of women's sports that's more prominent in today's world than Candace.
1: Yeah.
20: And so that's so cool for us to be able to have her come tell her story, but tell Lord knows what other stories as well. And so very excited about that, recognizing these individuals. This is an event, like I said, 45th year. It's been something that we've been associated with since its inception. At that time, we received 100% of the net proceeds to do the work that we talked about in the last segment. So if people want to come out, have a great night, you know, recognize Coach Chavis, Jermaine Copeland, some of these others that are on this list. And there's some other great award winners. We'll recognize some high school athletes and some other individuals who have contributed to sport and to Boys and Girls Club in this community. Tables are available. Individual tickets are available. We would just invite you to come look at our website, bgctnv.org. There's a link to this event page there, and you can go on and buy tickets. Another cool thing we're going to have that night, Candace has agreed to sign some basketball for us. And so we'll have basketballs that have Candace's signature on the weekend that she goes into the Basketball Hall of Fame for sale.
1: That's going to be special.
20: Just a neat opportunity that with this event, we say, hey, we want to give Knoxville an opportunity to hear from somebody that they might not get a chance to hear from regularly. And we've done that in recent years. And so this just continues an amazing tradition for an event that's become a community staple.
1: So it's coming up on Thursday, June the 25th, and we would love for you to participate. Single tickets are still available. Those of you that have businesses, it would be a great opportunity for you to take a table, especially if you've been thinking about, hey, I would love to expose some young people I know to a great evening and great people.
20: That's right.
1: I've heard tell of people buying a table and then inviting a bunch of young people to go so they can have that experience.
20: That's one of our sponsors. They bought a table and they said, you know, we can't be there. We're going to be on vacation. But can we have the girls' basketball team from the high school in our community come?
1: Awesome.
20: Absolutely.
1: Awesome.
20: Because, you know, this is one of our communities that we serve. It's more rural. Those young ladies probably don't get an opportunity like this very often. So absolutely. We want kids, all kids, to hear the message that these athletes are going to share of what helped them be successful. Because whether it's sports or just day-to-day life, there's common themes that carry us forward, right? And we want to hear that message. So this is a great way to support the day-to-day work of Boys and Girls Club. It's a great way to help some young people hear the message. Or if you just want to come yourself and have a great evening with your family, colleagues from work,

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1: Why? And no, I'm kidding.
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2: And then tell them to go online, buy a ticket to bring you that night to see Candace Parker. 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
3: 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Candace is dynamic. She will be signing basketballs as well. 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And then the other people that are being inducted into the Hall of Fame, all of these people, they're fabulous. 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
14: Recent survey conducted by Common Sense Media found one-third of teenagers prefer AI companions over humans for serious conversations. There's a term for that, social offloading. And experts we talked to warned that this habit could be stunting emotional growth, leaving an already isolated generation who came of age during the pandemic even less prepared for the messiness of human interaction. Sure, AI can help you polish whatever it is you're looking to say, but that's not very human, right? It's the messiness that makes our interactions with each other so real. It's also what makes them so validating, help us to develop our confidence, our voice, our deep bonds with each other. Psychiatrists we talked to encouraged turning to family or friends when you're struggling

0: 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They are keen to help. I'm Dr. Sanjay Gupta, helping you live a better life.
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5: Good afternoon. It's 4 o'clock and 79 degrees in Knoxville. I'm Natalie Cahoon on News Talk 98.7 WOKI. News in a moment, but first here's traffic with Sherry Bigler.
6: We still have some backup due to an earlier wreck. 40 eastbound and 75 northbound through Loudoun County, but that is beginning to improve now. You're still continuing to line up on 40 eastbound past Cedar Bluff, westbound past Level Road. Still in good shape right through the heart of town. You got some heavy volume now on John Sevier Highway at the Industrial Park.
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6: Sherry Bigler, Pete Michaels Traffic.
5: Knoxville police are investigating a shooting outside a North Broadway club and have identified the victim. Officers responded early Saturday and found 26-year-old Deontay Wilkins on the sidewalk with a gunshot wound. He remains in critical condition as of this morning. No arrests have been made, but detectives say they're pursuing leads. Anyone with information is urged to contact East Tennessee Valley Crime Stoppers. Kratom will be pulled from store shelves across Tennessee starting July 1st under a new state law. Lawmakers have labeled the substance gas station heroin, citing addiction concerns. Treatment centers in Knoxville say they're already seeing an increase in people seeking help ahead of the ban. Ashley Krause at Renew Clinic tells WVLT why she's concerned.
8: One of my biggest concerns is the risk of people going back out to opioids that may have used Kratom to get off of opioids.
5: Some business owners say they'll lose thousands of customers and millions in sales, while addiction advocates warn the short-term impact could push some users back to opioids. A group of state attorney generals has launched another probe into OpenAI. Fox Business's Connor Hansen has the details.
9: This coalition of states is being led by New York's Attorney General Letitia James. The states are looking into things like the handling of user data, the safety of minors, deep learning models, chatbot behavior, and advertising. This comes at a pivotal time for the company as it gears up for an IPO, and it's not the first action against the AI company. Florida's Attorney General started an investigation earlier this year into the role the company's chatbot played in last year's mass shooting at Florida State University. James Altmaier also accused CEO Sam Altman of releasing an unsafe product.
5: OpenAI says it will respond to the probe constructively and highlighted safety measures it already has in place. Remote Area Medical is bringing free telehealth clinics to Knoxville and Del Rio this week. The nonprofit will offer medical consultations on a first-come, first-served basis at several locations through Wednesday. Services include access to doctors and nurses, but no dental or vision care will be provided. Please go to newstalk987.com for more information. Canadian statistics show travel across the northern border into the U.S. is down due to boycott and opposition to President Trump. Here's Fox's Grinnell Scott.
10: Data from Statistics Canada, the office that tracks national trends, shows as much as a 42% drop in cross-border trips. Canadians are even declining to take trips to popular warm weather locations, Miami, Orlando, and Myrtle Beach, South Carolina. Major business centers, New York, Boston, and San Francisco, are likewise not getting Canadian visits. Researchers believe tariffs, 51st state talk, and general opposition to President Trump led to the travel choices. Only Gainesville, Florida, Portland, Oregon, and Cleveland saw rises in Canadian visits last year. Grinnell Scott, Fox News.
5: It's 79 degrees and sunny in Knoxville. Halloran Hilton Hill is up next. 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
12: Your first alert to an extra comfortable June night ahead. We're looking at temperatures around 60 degrees under a mostly cloudy sky. On Tuesday, partly cloudy, warm but not too humid, highs around 80, back in the low to mid 60s Tuesday night. Get the latest forecast anytime on the WVLT First Alert Weather app. I'm Chief Meteorologist Spencer Denton from the WVLT First Alert Weather Center.
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afternoon. This afternoon has never been lived before. It's a blank canvas, if you will it so. It can be your masterpiece. Here's how you do the afternoon. Think of three things for which you're grateful, and then do the afternoon with all the joy, wonder, enthusiasm,

0: As America celebrates her 250th anniversary, I have been thinking about the origins and beginnings. And there is something that is haunting me today, but in the most positive of ways. I've had a great opportunity in my life. I mean, it really has been a really great opportunity to listen to people. Right? I probably should listen even more. But I have I'm not an extrovert by nature, but I am curious. And so I'm interested in people. I'm interested in what got you where you are. What made you who you are? Maybe the most compelling of stories is in a person's life is what remade you. There's something so inspirational in transformational stories. I find myself less interested, but interested nonetheless, in people who have it all figured out and who live perfect lives, and they have everything figured out. They have the perfect opinion on everything. They not only know how they think, but they also know how you should think, and they want to help you get there. I find it fascinating. How'd you get to the place of confidence where you believe you're better, or you know more, or what got you there? But great stories of transformation have always been important to me. And when I'm thinking about it, I'm thinking about why are those stories so attractive to me, and why do they energize me in the way that they do? I think one of the reasons is because I have been broken. So I've been a caterpillar in need of metamorphosis. Transformation have always been important to me. And when I'm thinking about it, I'm thinking about why are those stories so attractive to me, and why do they energize me in the way that they do? I think one of the reasons is because I have been broken. So I've been a caterpillar in need of metamorphosis. Right? And so not only to know that change is possible, but then for people to give you their secret recipes to how that change manifested in their life, that's pretty amazing. The change itself is amazing, but the belief that you can change, that is the spark, the catalyst of the miracle. I'll give you some examples from the headlines today that the things that are on my mind. Let's take a look at the Knicks. It's kind of watching and paying attention to Jalen Brunson. Unbelievable young man. Just absolutely unbelievable. But there's a video that's going around online of his father training him when he's like 7 or 8 years old. And I mean, he's grinding this little kid out. I think he's 7 or 8, might have been 10, I don't know. But his father is putting him through the paces. I mean, and he's he's getting tired, and they're pushing him. He's doing shots over and over again, and you hear his father and his mother because after he would make a shot, he would shoot the shot and then he would walk back to his starting position. And she was telling him, jog back to the position. Don't just shoot it and walk back. No, keep your energy up. Keep the energy up. Keep the energy up. And you're watching him go through these drills. You're watching him go through these drills, right? And this is as a little kid. And then when you compared the video of Jalen Brunson having that training drilled into him, and then you see the way that he performed in this series, it's unbelievable. One game, they're down by 29. They were down three of the four games and had to fight their way back in the fourth quarter with seconds to go. People are saying he's the greatest Nick of all time, that this is the greatest team. I don't know, but it certainly is up there. But this grind and this grit, you could see it when he was a little boy, but it was being transferred. He was resistant to it at first, and then he started to absorb it from his father, and then he started to live it. And he had this determination. I'm like, man, it's really impressive. There's one word that I want to get to today. So that's in the news. Jalen Brunson, his story is inspirational. Number two, the peace deal with Iran. I did a deep dive on the peace deal. There's a 5-point framework. Within the 5 points, there are sub frameworks, and there's a lot of noodling going on, and there's going to be criticism of the deal, and then there's going to be celebration of the deal, but we'll see on Friday what happens with that. But at the core of the deal is something that connects for me. Kudos to the president and his team for figuring out a way to move forward, the details of which will be worked out. But we're praying for peace. That's on the radar too. But then I was looking at the Constitution this morning. The Constitution, UFC, and then a conversation I had this weekend, I don't have permission to share yet. I hope before the show is over with that I get an opportunity to share with you the conversation that I had, maybe in the 6 o'clock hour that I had. But there's one thing, there's a connective tissue between Jalen Brunson, the UFC fight, the peace deal, AI. Yeah, there's one thing that connects. And I'll get to that in just a moment. 4:15 on the Triple H Radio Experience.
1: We're continuing to see several slowdowns on the interstate, but your heaviest volume, 40 eastbound, 75 northbound through Loudoun County, through that 40-75 split, and then eastbound past Watt Road. You are lining up on Highway 95, approaching I-40 in Roane County, and lining up now, southbound down across the Solway Bridge out of Oak Ridge.
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3: Here's your first alert to an unusually comfortable night ahead. Temperatures falling to around 60, back around 80 or so on Tuesday. I'm Chief Meteorologist Spencer Denton from the WVLT First Alert Weather Center.
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0: All right. So, as I was preparing today, I did a deep dive on the peace deal. We can talk about all of that. You're going to hear about all of that. You're going to hear all the different political angles. And now you have the luxury, because of the internet, you can literally curate and craft what you want to see, hear, and experience. And the algorithms will help you. If you consume a certain amount of something, it will just keep feeding you. So I probably don't serve you well by just, you know, giving you more of what you are, you know. That's not my distinctive. But if you want to go into detail on the peace deal, but I also was looking back at the Constitution of the United States of America. You know, I'm fascinated with the Declaration of Independence because it is a declaration. It is rooted in independence, and so the Constitution that follows is pretty amazing. And there's a new book out that is an annotated version of the Constitution that I want to get this week, because it goes step by step through the Constitution and explains every part of it, every article, the Bill of Rights. And I just want to slow walk through the Constitution of the United States of America this year. I want to just take it a little bit at a time and just consume it. I would love I wonder how I would do that. Let me think about that. I would love to have some really engaging conversations around the Constitution, but I don't want to argue about the Constitution. Does that make sense? I don't want to sit here and go back and forth on, I just want to like really break it down, pull it apart. And what do you think about this? What do you think about that? Why did the framers do this? Why did they choose that? What was the debate? What was the context in which these decisions were made? What was going on contemporaneously at the time that they were writing that? I think that would be fascinating. I got to figure out how to engage that. But there's something about the written Constitution of the United States of America that, you know, puts a stamp down, and you watch 13 colonies emerge into a world superpower, and you watch that superpower decline, and you watch the little colonies become the superpower. What happens in history? What is it that causes empires to implode, or countries, kingdoms, empires to flourish? So, Halloran, you're all over the place. You talked about the Knicks and Jalen Brunson. You talked about the peace deal. You talked about the Constitution. We're going to get to AI. We're going to get to a little bit of the UFC. The president celebrated his 80th birthday. And here's the, hang with me for just a second. I would love your phone calls, your comments via text. I hope I can see them and read them. But I was sitting with one of my friends and mentors. He's 94. And I asked him a simple question. He's been quite successful. And I said, sir, what is the single ingredient? What do you look for in people, and what was the fuel of your success? What got you there? Once again, what do you think? And why do you think it? How did you get there? And he looked up at me, looked me in the eye, and he said, one word. Optimism. When I was talking to Bart McFadden just a moment ago, we were talking, I might have said this on the air. I don't know. It all fuses together. But I said sometimes the challenge is confirmation. Like, you know you're called to something because in the face of challenge, you still want to do it because there's something greater that you believe. You're optimistic. You honestly believe that you can make a difference, or that a difference could be made. So you take a Jalen Brunson, and the pivot, he was on First Take this morning. He was on First Take, and they said, what was the moment in the playoffs that was the turning point for you? And he said, I can tell you exactly the moment for me. You know, he said, my job was to show up as the best version of myself every day, and, for lack of a better way to say this, shape shift into what the moment needs in order for us to go forward. And he said, there was one play where Josh Hart went down, missed a layup or something like that, and there's a big turnover, and Josh Hart is just dejected and feeling like he wants to give up. And he said, we as a team encircled him, and he said, you need to get up. And I could tell by the way he was editing himself in real time that he probably had some very expressive language. And he said, that was the moment where I was like, no, we can do this. Let's just show up the next moment and the next moment and the next moment. And the dogged preparation that was driven into him by his father really was a form of belief. You can be better. And not only can you be better, but you can bring that better version of yourself to bear in the difficult times. And he literally said this morning, he said, I think the thing that means the most to me is that I'm able to bring my best self to my worst moments. I was like, whoa, whoa. There's an essential optimism. President Trump, early in his life, before Donald Trump became president, I actually wrote two open letters to the president. I sent these letters off. I had read all of the books that he had written and the books that had been written about him prior to entering political life. I was just fascinated by his journey. And out of that, I wrote this letter to the president, congratulating him in 2016 and saying what he could do with his influence. And I watched a documentary about his life and about this lawyer by the name of Roy Cohn, who was a brass-knuckled New York take-no-prisoners attorney who was just hardcore. I mean, he just was, you never apologize. You always take advantage of any and every deal and person to get where you need to go. You always punish your enemies. All of that stuff. Saw that documentary, but then I saw a piece about him. And President Trump was a big follower of a minister back in the day by the name of Norman Vincent Peale. And he was in that whole positive and motivational space. I've spent a lot of time in that space as a speaker and as a trainer. And I've met a lot of people, but I remember all of the people we used to reference. And I remember we used to listen to tapes by a guy by the name of Earl Nightingale. Earl Nightingale was just fabulous. I loved listening to his work. I mean, I absolutely loved it. To this day, I love Earl Nightingale. There was Earl Nightingale. You had Robert Shuler, you had Zig Ziglar, one of my friends and mentors, but they would always reference Norman Vincent Peale. They would reference Napoleon Hill, no relation, and these people were all about positive thinking and optimism. And this one biographer of President Trump said he really, really bought into the teachings of Norman Vincent Peale, who basically said, if you can dream it, you can do it, if you believe. And so he celebrates his 80th birthday, and the UFC is there, and how does this connect to Jalen Brunson and the Constitution? I will continue connecting the tissue. And then ask you a big question in just a moment. 4:30 on the Triple H Radio Experience.
1: We have a semi that has caught on fire 40 eastbound at James White Parkway. They are over in the Gore. No lanes blocked. However, you are really slowing down through there. Continuing to line up, 40 eastbound, 75 northbound through the 40-75 split out of Loudoun County. 40 eastbound past Cedar Bluff, both directions past Lovell Road and the 129 bypass in Alcoa. 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
3: Here's your first alert to an unusually comfortable night ahead. Temperatures falling to around 60, back around 80 or so on Tuesday. I'm Chief Meteorologist Spencer Denton from the WVLT First Alert Weather Center.
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8: 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But are they safe? And do they really work? Well, first, let's talk about actual magnesium. That's an essential mineral that is needed for more than 300 different processes in the body, according to one dietitian. And most people get enough of it simply from the foods they eat. Now, if you're not getting enough, there are a few different types of supplements you can try. But as always, you should talk to your doctor before starting any new medication or supplement, whether it's prescription or over the counter. Now, when it comes to the science, we looked into this, and I gotta say, there's not a lot of strong evidence that magnesium supplements will actually help you sleep. They might help you manage pain, they might help you lower your stress levels, or work to get your muscles to relax. And maybe it's those things then that help you get some better sleep. I'm Dr. Sanjay Gupta, helping you live a better life.
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12: 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Peace deal framework is there, presidents at G7. UFC fight on the lawn of the White House. I'm not judging any of the content. You know, we can talk about any and all of it, but there's one thing that's standing out to me is if you're Jalen Brunson and your team hasn't won a championship in 53 years or however long it was, the thing that is most essential is that you believe, that you're optimistic about something, that you believe. If you are 13 colonies and you are declaring your independence and you put pursuit of happiness in your Declaration of Independence, it's because you're not only running from tyranny, but you're optimistic about what comes after. You believe something could happen. If you're a Donald Trump and you believe that you should be president of the United States or that you could build a real estate empire or that you could leverage and brand your name in a way like few have ever done, what's necessary is that you believe. that you be optimistic, that you believe that something is possible. If you're negotiating a peace deal, the people at the table have to have a certain optimism about an outcome. Like a peace deal is different than a treaty where you have a surrender and somebody just dominates somebody else and sets the conditions. Peace deal means people at a table agreed because they're optimistic about what comes after. If you're Dana White and you buy a really extinct league and you say we can build this into a powerhouse and it can be as powerful as WWE, and I think Endeavor bought WWE and the UFC or whatever the deal is, you have to be optimistic. And if you're Elon Musk and you decide I'm going to build a company like SpaceX. By the way, SpaceX is so much more than rockets. SpaceX, the rockets are the marketing. It's the it's the satellite company. It's the AI company that underlies all of that. And I bet you they're going to combine with Tesla at some point, blah, blah, blah, blah. But you have to have an essential optimism that something can be done, an optimism that is so alive within you that it causes you to act, wakes you up early, keeps you up at night. Optimism. When I go back to my mentor and I said, you know, what do you need to go forward in life? To be successful, as you might define success, he looked at me and he said, optimism. I said, well, when you were building your company and you were hiring thousands of people and, you know, what did you discover? He said, well, I wanted to know two things, just two things. Are you optimistic? And he said, if I didn't see that, or if we couldn't pick up on the fact that you had a certain level of optimism, it just wasn't going to work. It's not going to work. He said, optimism and work ethic. Are you willing to work hard? And I was like, ooh. And I said, well, why optimism? He said, because when you're building a business, when you're growing something, when you're trying to move forward, you're going to face resistance and challenges. And you're going to need people around you who believe you can win, who believe that the problem can be solved, who believe that a pivot could be made, who believe that you don't just go through things, you grow through things. And I was like, man, that essential optimism. I said, that's it. That's it. Like on paper, the United States of America does not make sense on paper at the time in which they put it on paper. Makes no sense at all. There's no way. You could never convince me that hot summer in Philadelphia, as the founding fathers were putting together a constitution and trying to bring forth a nation, you cannot tell me that the people that had filled these colonies were even remotely considering what America has become today. You just can't convince me of that. You cannot convince me that Benjamin Franklin saw the iPhone. You know. But what did they see? They were optimists. So here's my big question for you. Are you optimistic? Simple question. Hard to answer. It's especially hard to answer in today's climate. But everybody that is moving something forward is optimistic. They believe they can be better this year than last. They believe you can make more money this year than last year. They believe that the relationship could improve or you could find a better relationship. They have a fundamental optimism. I mean, people that are going forward. People that are going forward. My question to you is, and I feel passionately about this. I have a question, and then I have something that I want to communicate to you today. My question is, are you optimistic? Are you an optimist? Or are you a pessimist? Now, I am fully aware that this may not lead to a robust conversation. Let me tell you why. So, Haller, you're not optimistic about a conversation on optimism? Not really. I'm really optimistic about what I want to tell you today. I'm real clear on the assignment before me. I'm real clear on the fact that optimism is gold. It's platinum. It's silver. It's not artificial intelligence, it's actual intelligence. Optimism is the thing, it's the juice, it's the power source, it's the catalyst, optimism is fantastic. It is fantastic. I think it's a scary conversation. I think it's a challenging conversation, especially if you lift yourself above just the common slick talk. You know what I'm saying? Just the sarcasm, being sardonic or sarcastic, or, you know, the nip and tuck. I get it. But to really sit with yourself and go, I don't know, am I optimistic or pessimistic? And then to ask yourself, why or why not? What fuels optimism? What fuels optimism? Now, I've laid out my case from the Knicks all the way through the UFC. One thing I see in common is all of those people who built all of those things believed they could exist and be built, right? Are you an optimist or are you a pessimist? But I have something that I believe I'm supposed to say to you today, which I will do in just a moment. 445 on the Triple H Radio Experience.
13: Your biggest problem right now is going to be this vehicle fire. A semi caught on fire 40 eastbound at James White Parkway. It looks as though the center lane and right-hand lane are blocked at this time, and very heavy volume through that area. You also still got heavy volume coming 40 eastbound, 75 northbound through the 40-75 split out of Loudoun County. 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
14: Here's your first alert to an unusually comfortable night ahead. Temperatures falling to around 60, back around 80 or so on Tuesday. I'm Chief Meteorologist Spencer Denton from the WVLT First Alert Weather Center.
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0: All right, I see optimism as gold. I mean, I really do. Let me just say what I believe I'm supposed to say, and then we'll open up the phone lines, start reading some of your text messages. I think your calls and text messages will indicate to me whether you're an optimist or a pessimist. But here's what I want to say to you. Be optimistic. Believe. It's time to believe again. Imbue your children and your grandchildren with the gift of optimism. Optimists are problem solvers. They believe there's a way forward. They believe that there's a way under, over, or around, or through, but they believe forward. And a great question to ask yourself is, what fuels my optimism? In other words, when you find yourself in a place where you feel optimistic about your life, you feel optimistic about your community, maybe deconstruct that feeling and trace it back to root and see where it came from. What is it that makes you feel optimistic? Because if you surrender to pessimism, I think there are certain dangers that are afoot that I'm not quite sure the world is ready for. The health concerns that come from pessimism are in and of themselves what they are. But today I want to tell you that I believe optimism is core to everything we know and love and the way we will find our way forward. Somebody has to believe. You have to believe. You have to being, and to have one of my mentors say this to me, somebody that has been able to achieve success, financial success, of course, but a legacy of success within his family, and for him to bring it all the way down to one idea, optimism, being an optimist, that's big. But that's what I saw in Jalen Brunson. That's what I see in the Constitution. That's what I see in the peace deal that's on the table. That's what I see in building the UFC or AI. So let me take some phone calls, get some text messages, but the message for you today is one word, believe. It's just one word, believe. Be an optimist. Believe. Believe. It's time to believe again. Let me start with Joe the Headhunter. Welcome to the broadcast.
1: Hey, good afternoon, Hal. How you doing, brother?
0: I am well, sir. Taking it one day at a time. How are you?
1: I'm doing great, doing great. On the optimism thing, that boils back to my grandmother, Hal. I was raised about the first 5 years of my life by my grandmother because my dad was in Vietnam during those years. And I just she raised me in church. So I had a great deal of faith in that things were always going to be better. And through my years, I've just kind of stuck by that. And through my professional life, I've had people say that whether you believe you can or you can't do something, you're absolutely right.
0: Truth.
1: And, you know, the pessimism part, I've been around pessimists in my life, and they're usually pretty miserable. And if they believe that things are bad, then, you know, things are going to be bad. And it's all how you carry your beliefs every day. I mean, I just kind of have to fall back on that when things look like they're kind of crap.

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1: It's to express them.
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2: 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Parents were fuming, but teenagers, they were blushing. And the Southern boy from Tupelo, Mississippi, cemented himself as a cultural icon. With just one television appearance, Elvis Presley introduced himself to America as the king of rock and roll.
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4: A better life with Dr. Sanjay Gupta.
5: Eating a healthy diet is not only good for you physically, it can also keep your brain sharp as you age. According to a new study out of China, people who most closely followed the MIND diet slowed aging in key structures inside their brains by more than 2 years. The MIND diet is a combination of the Mediterranean diet, which we talk a lot about, and the DASH diet, which stands for Dietary Approaches to Stop Hypertension. All three of these diets are similar, but the MIND diet puts more of an emphasis on berries, beans, leafy green vegetables, fish, poultry, whole grains, olive oil, and nuts. You're not going to eat foods with a lot of saturated fat. We're talking cheese, butter, red meat, or anything fried. You really don't have to eat like this 100% of the time. That's the key. Just do the best that you can. I'm Dr. Sanjay Gupta, helping you live a better life.
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2: Good afternoon. It's 5 o'clock and 80 degrees in Knoxville. I'm Natalie Cahoon on News Talk 98.7 WOKI. News in a moment, but first here's traffic with Sherry Bigler.
3: You are still dealing with some long lines on the interstate, 40 eastbound from West Hills on into downtown. That due to an earlier vehicle fire, and 40 east and 75 north through the 40-75 split, and then eastbound past Watt Road, continuing to line up on Kingston Pike through Farragut and northbound Broadway into Halls Crossroads. David's Abbey Carpet and Flooring has three beautiful showrooms, including Maryville, Farragut, and Pigeon Forge. 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Sherry Bigler, Pete Michaels Traffic.
2: A 17-year-old already charged in a Roan County murder is arrested and charged again in Knoxville. Police say Riley Pollock was stopped on I-40 Saturday night when the officer reported smelling marijuana. After allegedly admitting to smoking earlier in the day, Pollock sped off and collided with an uninvolved vehicle. He was taken into custody and is now facing charges for reckless endangerment and evading arrest. Two ships have reportedly passed through the Strait of Hormuz with an alleged peace deal being made today in Iran. Markets are reacting by rallying while oil prices have started to drop. Fox Business's Ashley Webster has the latest.
4: Reports that two ships have passed through the Strait of Hormuz. The market's rallying across the board on all of this news. What a difference a deal makes. Investors have been waiting for some positive news out of the Middle East, and all the major exchanges surging. The tech-heavy Nasdaq, by the way, up. And as the markets go up, the price of crude oil has fallen at one point below $80 a barrel for the first time in 3 months. Right now it's close to $81. All of this with Iran promising to reopen the Strait of Hormuz. The question now is, how quickly can the crude oil supply return to normal, and how quickly will we see gas prices come down at the pump?
2: The Federal Open Market Committee will be meeting this week to evaluate the latest inflation data. Today marks 5 years since 5-year-old Summer Wells went missing. The case launched one of the most extensive missing child investigations in TBI history. Investigators say they remain committed to finding out what happened to her. The Hawkins County Sheriff's Office, the FBI, and the TBI say the investigation remains active and ongoing. The state of Tennessee saw a steady decline in SNAP benefit participation during the first 4 months of 2026. The Department of Human Services noted a 3% decline from January to April. This comes after more than a year of stricter regulation in Tennessee that saw thousands of people lose their SNAP benefits. Officials are looking into what caused a skydiving plane to crash shortly after takeoff in Missouri Sunday. NTSB Vice Chairman Michael Graham describes the next steps for the investigation.
5: The plan is for the wreckage, the accident wreckage, to be removed sometime tomorrow and recovered to a secure site for additional analysis at a later date.
2: A dozen people were killed in the crash. The NTSB has previously raised concerns about whether authorities are doing enough to keep skydivers safe. Parts of the Obed Wild and Scenic River are now closed following the train derailment. The National Park Service shut down waters near Rock Creek Campground and Nemo Day Use Area on Friday. Officials say it's unclear if contaminants entered the river. The closure will remain until the area is deemed safe. Time for a check-in on the markets today. The Dow Jones closed up 468 points today, the S&P 500 is up 122 points, and the Nasdaq is up 795 points. It's 80 degrees and sunny in Knoxville. Halloran Hilton Hill is up next. I'm Natalie Cahoon on your station for news and talk in East Tennessee. 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
6: Look for an unseasonably comfortable June night ahead with temperatures falling to around 60. We'll see a mix of sunny clouds on Tuesday with highs around 80, still very low humidity. It will be a little warmer as we head into Wednesday with highs in the mid-80s and then rain chances return late week. I'm Chief Meteorologist Spencer Denton from the WVLT First Alert Weather Center.
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12: 5 o'clock hour. Greetings and salutations. Welcome to this brand new afternoon. This afternoon has never been lived before. It's a blank canvas. If you will it so, it can be your masterpiece. Here's how. Think of three things for which you're grateful, and then do the afternoon with all the joy, wonder, enthusiasm, and gratitude you can muster. Hashtag TYG, turn it up. All right, let's dig in. Your phone calls and texts. Are you an optimist? The Knicks victory, the peace deal, the Constitution, UFC, AI, the connective tissue for all of those things, the president's 80th birthday. The connective tissue for all of those things, what the words of my mentor to me, optimism. Got to believe. America believed its way into existence, right? And I, for one, I am so thankful for the people who helped me become even more optimistic. I'm really grateful for that. And I think it's because of the relationship that I had with my own personal anger and because of things that I've been through. We all go through things. I've kind of lived a lot. Maybe one day I will unpack it. I don't want to bore people with my story per se. It's not about me. What I want to say to you, I hope I can effectively communicate this to you today, is that it's time to believe. It's time to believe again. I don't know where that lands for you in your life right now. I don't know what that means for you in your life right now. It might be simply believing your way into another day, like getting you through this afternoon. You're facing something really difficult in your life. You're going through something really difficult in your life right now. And you really just, need to push across the line today. Like, and you just need to be optimistic enough to finish the day. Then it's for you there. Somebody listening to me right now, you have a business idea. You've been sitting on that business idea for years. The tools now, the entry point is different, and the tools that would help you move in that direction are far more available, and they're cheaper, And it might be go time, and you might need to just believe. Your relationship might be struggling. And you're on threads, but there are threads. Maybe it's time to try to be optimistic about what's possible for you, for them in the future. Maybe your kids are going through something and they need you to hold serve on their potential in the middle of their doubt about their potential. You can see it clearly. You can see very clearly that if they get to the other side of what they're dealing with, they're going to be golden. But right now, it's a rough pass. It's a rough passage. And yours is to bring perspective into that space and to pour optimism all over their doubt and to get them through. Maybe that's where you are. Maybe you are aging. And you feel like at this age or stage of your life, there's nothing left for you to contribute. And there's nothing new to learn. But there's this inkling, there's this spark inside of you, and you're curious about something, and you want to act on that curiosity. You want to go on a new adventure. You want to learn something new. You want to make a different contribution with this part of your life. I'm saying believe. I'm saying be optimistic about it. Maybe yours is the situation where you've been called to serve in public, or you've been called to serve a youth organization, or you've been called to do something that's going to require a little bit of faith. It's never been done before, but you see a need. You feel a tug to meet that need. I'm simply saying optimism, it's such a dynamo. It is so powerful to believe. And let me speak to the pragmatists that are out there. I am not talking about blind optimism. I know a lot of tough people. I mean, really tough people. I've met a lot of tough people. People who call it balls and strikes, who call it like it is. They're gritty. That's their style of being in the world, and it works for them. But underneath the grit is a fundamental optimism. They keep showing up. They keep believing. I'm just saying that you don't have to be blindly optimistic at all. I think there is a case for optimism, though. I think you can believe that the glass is half full. And especially after the conversation I had yesterday, I just don't have permission. I wish I could just share the whole conversation because it was so bonkers. It was so, right? So that's what I want to communicate. Now, wherever else this goes from here, because I'm about to open my laptop, I got my magnifying glass, start to read some of the comments there. And I want to take your phone calls. The best way to hear, like I said, hear me out on this. The best way to hear what you want said is to say it. Phone lines are open. Right now, phone lines are open. If there's something you want to express, you should express it rather than being frustrated that someone isn't saying it the way you think it ought to be said, or talking about it the way you think it ought to be talked about. You say it. And it works better if you say it, like if you stand in your truth and say it on the radio. Let everybody hear it. Call me. 656-8255, 1-800-951-8255, 656-TALK, 1-800-951-TALK. Gravel Man is up first. Gravel Man, welcome to the broadcast.
13: Good afternoon. Surprise, I'm not, I see the glasses half full.
12: Huh?
13: Half full. Not very optimistic.
12: You are?
13: Did you, I said I'm not very optimistic.
12: Oh, you're not very optimistic.
13: No. We were living on borrowed money to the tune of trillions of dollars. The country is being forever divided. Did you hear what Josh Hokey had to say last night after he won that fight?
12: I did not.
13: To great applause, he said Michelle Obama was a man, and he got cheers and applause. The NAACP is urging all black and brown athletes who are considering lending their talents to any school in the SEC based on what the Republicans are doing in the Deep South to take their talents elsewhere, not to a school in the SEC. So I'm not very optimistic.
12: All right, Gravel Man, thanks for the call. 5:15 on the Triple H Radio Experience. 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
3: You're still slowing on the interstate to the west of town, all the usual places, but we are continuing to see improvement. They're heading out now to work a wreck on southbound Illinois Avenue, just north of the Solway Bridge, and you're still lining up across the bridge as well, and heavy volume Pellissippi southbound, I-140 eastbound at Westland Drive. Knoxville Smokies Baseball is at home tomorrow through Sunday, 7 p.m. each night except 2 p.m. Sunday. Smokies Baseball, Knoxville. Sherry Bigler, Pete Michaels Traffic.
6: Here's your first alert to an unusually comfortable night ahead. Temperatures falling to around 60, back around 80 or so on Tuesday. I'm Chief Meteorologist Spencer Denton from the WVLT First Alert Weather Center.
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12: 520, the question, are you an optimist? I only say that because looking at the founding of America, listening to what one of my mentors said to me, and then looking at everything from Jalen Brunson through the UFC, here's the seed that I see, and the creation of America is an essential optimism, a belief that things could be better. You know what? Let me look this up before we get to the text messages and stuff. Let me see here. What is? I want to get the dictionary. Definition of optimism. Yeah, I want to. The definition of optimism. Let me look here. All right, this is great. Optimism is the tendency to expect positive outcomes and believe that good will ultimately prevail over bad. That's interesting. That's interesting. Let me read it again. Optimism is the tendency to expect positive outcomes and believe that good will ultimately prevail over bad. It has a few dimensions. So I could go into that, but that's, so let me ask, what is an optimist? What is an optimist? By the way, if they ask you what I talked about today, tell them it was optimism. And if they ask what my core message was, one word, believe, a call to action. Time for you to believe. Be optimistic about whatever it is you're facing in your life right now. But, all right, what is an optimist? What's an optimist? All right, let me get this definition here. What's an optimist? So, the number, by the way, is 656-8255, 1-800-951-8255, right? So an optimist is a person who habitually expects positive outcomes and tends to see the best in situations, people, and the future. Let me run it back. An optimist is a person who habitually expects positive outcomes and tends to see the best in situations, people, and the future. Question, are you an optimist? Are you not? Oh, so let me write down pessimist. Hang on here. Define pessimist. All right, let's see. We get here. A pessimist is a person who tends to expect negative outcomes and focuses on the worst possible aspects of any situation. A pessimist is a person who tends to expect negative outcomes and focuses on the worst possible aspects of any situation. And I would say that there's one distinction there, is that it's one thing to plan for the worst, right? That's one of the things I've had to do in my life, was plan for worst case scenarios while believing for best case scenarios. So, all right, let me get some of your text messages here and let's see what we got. Maybe we can do this. This says right here, this is Matt, pessimistic. I live in reality and don't care to be disappointed. People suck. People suck out, LOAD, people suck out load. All right, that's from Matt. See what Mike says here. Mike says, it's hard to read this stuff, man. It just moves too fast. I can't see it. I'm sorry for the delay, folks. I just reading text from a screen. It's just not my best thing. It's not my best skill. Hang on one second here. I did see this program though that will read them for you. For myself, I'm an optimist. It does not seem to be much use to be anything else. Winston Churchill. Mike said earlier, I definitely am an optimist. I'm a dreamer. You know what they say about falling in love with a dreamer. Grew up listening to Earl Nightingale, read Napoleon Hill, Og Mandino. Let me see what Joe has to say. Whenever someone says pessimist to me, I say, no, I'm a realist. Let me see what Sean has to say. Why does it feel like my third grade teacher is reading definitions during vocabulary? Because I told you, I like to have conversations. We just live in the age of the thumb. People are losing their ability to have a conversation and engage. They'd rather type it in. Steve, welcome to the Triple H Radio Experience, 527.
0: Hey, Brother H, situation plus action or reaction equals outcome. Action or reaction defines whether you're a pessimist or an optimist, I believe.
12: Jack Canfield.
0: Jack, is that who said it?
12: Jack Canfield in his book, I can see the book. I had him as a guest on the radio show. Yeah.
0: I've had that one in my head for years, you know, and I always think of it, but I'm the guy that, and I hate that I've learned this later in life, that every day I wake up and I try to be better, not from a competitive standpoint, but to do good, say what's right, do what's right, say what's wrong, because when you grow up and all this stuff is instilled in you, including fear, which I think is a part of pessimism, you believe it, and you never grow because of it. And you were talking about exploration, and now I don't have that fear because I never would, as much as I love geography, I never would travel. 4 years ago, I got on a plane for the first time. Now I'm the first guy in the car to go, you know, somewhere and do something. I love that, but there's, you know, still some of it. Oh, go ahead, sir.
12: 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I want to tell you a quick story about optimism and pessimism from my personal life. 529, phone lines open, 656-8255, 1-800-951-8255, 656-TALK, 1-800-951-TALK.
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3: Volume on the interstate is continuing to thin out. Your heaviest volume, though, is still going to be 40 eastbound from Pellissippi on up to West Hills, as well as eastbound and northbound through the 4075 split and then eastbound past Watt Road. Still working a wreck southbound Illinois Avenue just north of the Solway Bridge and lining up Alcoa Highway northbound in front of the airport.
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3: Sherry Bigler, Pete Michaels, traffic.
5: Here's your first alert to an unusually comfortable night ahead. Temperatures falling to around 60, back around 80 or so on Tuesday. I'm Chief Meteorologist Spencer Denton from the WVLT First Alert Weather Center.
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33: Recent survey conducted by Common Sense Media found one-third of teenagers prefer AI companions over humans for serious conversations. There's a term for that: social offloading. And experts we talked to warned that this habit could be stunting emotional growth, leaving an already isolated generation who came of age during the pandemic even less prepared for the messiness of human interaction. Sure, AI can help you polish whatever it is you're looking to say, but that's not very human, right? 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I'm Dr. Sanjay Gupta, helping you live a better life.
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0: right, let me tell Steve this story. Steve, you there?
1: Yes, sir.
0: I spent a couple of years of my life managing a radio station in the U.S. Virgin Islands. U.S. Virgin Islands was hit by Hurricane Hugo, I was working with the station there to rebuild, put the station back on the air. But I was living in a condo literally maybe no more than 50 feet from the beach. And so you're dealing post-hurricane, but you're waking up to these, once we got a lot of the debris cleared away and all that stuff, you're waking up in a literal paradise. I literally could walk out. Well, my balcony was overlooking the ocean. So every day, it was spectacular. But I was always just caught up in work and ambition and survival. So I would rarely go to the beach. And I remember one day, I've always had these dueling forces in my life, things trying to pull me into pessimism and then people rescuing me with optimism and being surrounded by people and great books and great situations that call me forward. And I remember having one of those, and I remember just going to the beach in the middle of, you know, a community that was trying to recover. And I remember being on the beach and seeing this older gentleman out on the beach, and I was just sitting out there looking at the beautiful ocean, listening to the water, feeling the ocean spray and the breeze. And this older gentleman was sitting there too, and he was like, "Isn't this wonderful?" And I'm thinking to myself as he was saying that, "Bro, we really have got to get the island cleaned up and put back together." I was a member of the Rotary Club and on a bunch of other committees on the island. And, you know, and he was like, "Isn't this beautiful?" And I said, "Yeah, but, you know, we got a lot of work to do." He said, "Yeah, and we're going to do it. But this is beautiful." And it was the first time that I had somebody stop me and say this, and you know what I mean? Like,
1: yeah.
0: Like, I understand what the news of the day is. I understand all the controversial things that are going in the world around the news and all of that. And if you ask me, do I believe that we will have positive outcomes? I would say yes. And life sucks sometimes. And life hurts sometimes. And I don't love every day of my life. And so I try to do more days of my life being optimistic, believing in positive outcomes, believing the best in people, believing the best in situations, believing the best in the future. And some may say you're going to get disappointed a lot. Either way, true, but you're also going to enjoy your life more, I believe. And I keep running into people that are accomplishing things in their life, and the key driver is a fundamental optimism. What were you about to say, though?
1: That was great, and you were spot on with what you were saying, and I remember Hugo, but I'll leave you with this. And sometimes as human beings, we don't see the forest for the trees because we think of things so literal. You have to deal with a storm if you want to see a rainbow. A blessing is a rainbow from God in itself. So, you know, the things that you endure and you get that blessing, that's a rainbow. Even though it's not the traditional arc you see in the sky, it's a blessing, it's a rainbow.
0: All right, Steve, thanks for the call. 540.
1: Yes, sir.
0: Question was, are you an optimist? And remember, I did say last hour, are you optimistic that people are going to respond on this topic? No, it's a hard topic. Optimism feels like, bro, you're not being real. That's some Pollyanna BS, right? You're on some, I don't know what you're on, whatever crack you're on, the world's going to hell in a handbasket, and it's, you know, and this happened, that happened, and you're just ignoring it, and you're not, you know, you need to be whatever you think. And my thought is, I agree that there are difficult things that are going on. But the thread, everything that I was looking at, everything I came across this weekend, I had a profound experience with AI this weekend. And everything that I came across this weekend, I thought it started with a thought. Like I've read and seen a bunch of interviews with Dana White about the $10 million investment that allowed them to buy the UFC, and basically all they bought was a name. Whether you agree with the UFC or not, they bought a name. There was really no, if you go look at some of the interviews with Dana White, especially David, I think David Sinra, I think that's his name. He talks to a lot of founders and CEOs. So to invest that and create a multi-billion dollar brand, you have to believe, like, no, we can make this work. Pat Summitt, oh, I never coached before. I believe I can make this work. And to have people say to me, you know, especially looking at the history of the United States of America and us celebrating 250 years, at the core, never forget the words to one of the old Negro spirituals. And this song encourages me so much because you've got enslaved people that are working in fields that have nothing, right? They don't have shoes on. And they're singing, I got shoes, you got shoes, all God's chilling got shoes. When I get to heaven, going to put on my shoes and walk all over God's heaven. Like what does it take for a human being in the worst of times, in the worst conditions, to believe their way forward? And today, like I told you when I started the broadcast, if you were here and you can go back and listen to the podcast, it's all there. Like the fact that you made it to June the 15th, in the year 2026, the fact that you made it to this day means you survived every day that came before this. No matter how optimistic or pessimistic you were, you survived it. You know, you might have believed that the worst possible thing was going to happen, and it didn't, and you made it to this day, or you might have believed, no, it could. But the point is, you made it to today. And many of you wanted to make it to today. The thing I wanted to share from my heart today is that optimism is, oh, it's awesome. And you should believe. It's time to believe. That's for somebody listening to me today. It is time for you to believe in yourself, believe in God, believe in what's supposed to be happening in your future. Believe in somebody. It's time for you to believe. And you can hold on to your doubts. You can hold on to your pragmatic approach to life. It's kept you safe. It's helped you avoid being hurt. I get all of that, and you should believe. That's what I want to say.
2: He's got ties. He's got socks. Give him a gift that really rocks. Treat your dad to a $5,000 basement barbecue or backyard upgrade. Pop gets to pick. 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
3: You've got an injury wreck now on 40 westbound at Pellissippi Parkway, and it looks as though at least the two left-hand lanes are blocked at this time. You are slowing 40 eastbound past Cedar Bluff and eastbound through the 40-75 split, as well as heavy volume continuing Alcoa Highway northbound in front of the airport.
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3: Sherry Bigler, Pete Michaels Traffic.
5: Here's your first alert to an unusually comfortable night ahead. Temperatures falling to around 60, back around 80 or so on Tuesday. I'm Chief Meteorologist Spencer Denton from the WVLT First Alert Weather Center.
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13: For the ninth year in a row, Finland has been named the happiest country in the world. That's according to the World Happiness Report put out every year by the Wellbeing Research Center at the University of Oxford in the UK. Two other Nordic nations, Iceland and Denmark, came in at numbers 2 and 3. Now, having spent quite a bit of time in these countries over my 2.5 decades as a journalist, I can tell you that this is not at all that surprising. There's an entirely different way of thinking in these countries. We before me, you might say. In other words, the mentality is less adversarial and much more, we're all in this together. One other interesting thing that came up was that no matter where someone lived, the more time they spent on social media, the less happy they were. Want to smile? It's simple. Put your phone away for a bit. I'm Dr. Sanjay Gupta, helping you live a better life.
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0: Ooh, that's nice.
17: Those chords are really nice.
0: It sounds like Robert Glasper.
17: It does, but the artist's name is Ethan French, I believe it is. Yeah, Ethan French. It's called Reckless and Arranged.

mother said, "You feel that breeze?" I said, "What breeze?" She said, "Exactly." Like, right then, that moment just then, hearing that music was sublime. And you can get so busy and caught up in life and caught up in your fears, whatever dramas in your life, whatever trauma has shaped your life, that the music passes by. You don't hear it. Like, you can't even be with it for 30 seconds. Isn't that something? That you can't taste your food. Believe, it's time to believe. Optimism, I think, is rocket fuel. It powers everything that goes forward. I think even you know, when you have a fertilized egg and it starts to divide and it starts to make its way to a human life form, the life is present at the spark. But there's a fundamental optimism to the organism itself. It wants to grow and it wants to sustain itself. And it's trying to figure that out. And that to me is, that is spectacular. Let's see what Melissa says. God gives you challenges today so you can win the battles for tomorrow. Yeah, that's true, Melissa. Especially if you harvest from the challenge the wisdom that the challenge can produce, depending on how you frame it. But that is absolutely great. Barry says, some people are born optimist and some pessimist. Others are the products of their collective experiences. Many are products in spite of their experiences. That what that text message right there is true. It is true. I mean, you can carry. You can carry the. I believe optimism is heritable. I believe that if your parents are relatively optimistic, I think you can catch some of that through the DNA. But then you can be around people. You could be around people. And I've just seen it happen. I just think optimism is so optimal in terms of going forward and growing forward in life. I believe that's what made America what it is. A core essential optimism. Because the odds, the reality in front of you, is not the greatest predictor of what's possible. Like, the odds are not the greatest predictor of what is possible. Somebody was talking to me this weekend, and they were talking about how far I've come because they knew me 36 years ago. And about this time of afternoon, I would have been changing buses. So let me see what Cowboy Chris had to say. Cowboy Chris says, "We have cigars so we can get through tomorrow." And thank you, Cowboy Chris. Thank you, thank you, thank you. Let me see right here. Brian says, Prince said in one of his songs, "You only imitate your atmosphere." Chris, that's the truth, man. I think, like, when Jalen Brunson said that maybe the best thing for him is being able to bring the best version of himself to the toughest moments, and to believe through those moments that we could win. And for him to be able to imbue his team with that spirit, that optimism. And that's just to me, but I think that's America. I think that's America. I was listening to Gravel Man's call, and I didn't know the name of the fighter. I did not get to watch the fight
I don't spend a lot of time on social media or media when I'm away from the microphone, so I hadn't caught up on that story today. But I did see a clip about that. And so that is unfortunate. That's rather sad. Could you acknowledge that and also be grateful? Also be optimistic? There's tough stuff in the world. I am not a head in the sand Pollyanna. I am not. I am pragmatic and I am a realist too. But optimism is dope. It is fantastic.

0: Tuesday on The Phil Show. Your summer job. Love it? Hate it? Adventure? Fun? 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
3: Good evening. It's 6 o'clock and 79 degrees in Knoxville. I'm Natalie Cahoon on News Talk 98.7 WOKI. News in a moment, but first here's traffic with Sherry Bigler.
4: You're going to have to get over to the right to get past this wreck on 40 westbound at Pellissippi Parkway, and you are lining up very quickly. You're also still seeing some heavy volume on 40 eastbound past Pellissippi and

0: and Cedar Bluff, and some delays still on Alcoa Highway North and in front of the airport, but that also is beginning to break up and improve quickly.
1: You know, it seems like everybody has an HVAC company opening up today, but Pioneer Heating, Air, Electric, and Plumbing has been the leader for years. 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
0: Sherry Bigler, Pete Michaels, traffic.
2: The Scott County Sheriff's Office is investigating after a shooting in the Pine Hill area of Winfield. Officers responded to the scene and found a person who had been shot. The victim was airlifted to Knoxville for treatment. The incident remains under investigation, and there is currently no word on if authorities have identified a suspect. The TVA and Tennessee State Parks officially cut the ribbon on Norris Lake improvements this morning. Among the improvements were a board-safe adaptive kayak launch and a courtesy pier off Oak Grave Road. TVA officials say the improvements should help with traffic getting onto the water, making Norris Lake more accessible. A probe is underway after a military plane crash triggers a wildfire. Fox's Lillian Wu reports.
3: Campers were forced to leave an area near Rimrock Lake in Washington State after a military jet crash sparked a fire that grew to as much as 1.5 acres and closed off part of the area, which people were being advised by the fire department to avoid in the aftermath. The Marine Corps saying the crash was caused by a non-fatal aviation mishap. The FA-18 Hornet aircraft based at Marine Corps Air Station Miramar in California was conducting routine training when it went down. The pilot was able to eject and taken to a hospital with unspecified injuries. Lillian Wu, Fox News.
2: The Great Smoky Mountains National Park is inviting the public to attend community programs celebrating Cosby Campground. These programs held at the amphitheater honor the rich cultural and natural history of the Cosby area through music, dance, storytellers, and former residents. The programs run through June and the beginning of July. For dates and times, go to the National Park website. A graduation ceremony in California turns into a demonstration. Fox's Kristen Goodwin has more.
4: Videos circulating on social media show dozens of Stanford University students walking out of their graduation ceremony Sunday and booing as Google CEO Sundar Pichai took the stage for the keynote address.
5: It was the spring of 2020, right in the middle of COVID and lockdown.
4: Clips also show students carrying Palestinian flags and chanting Free Palestine. The protest centering on Google's involvement with Project Nimbus, a $1.2 billion cloud computing intelligence contract that provides services to the Israeli government, which critics have argued can be used by the military. Google has denied the claims maintaining the contract is for cloud services. Pichai, who graduated from Stanford in 1995, continued on with his remarks. Kristen Goodwin, Fox News.
2: The walkout comes amid a broader trend of campus unrest towards tech companies at graduation ceremonies this year. Dollywood's Splash Country is gearing up for its annual Water Safety Day. The event returns June 25th, featuring the world's largest swimming lesson at 10 a.m. Guests who register can receive free admission. Park leaders say the goal is to promote water safety while bringing families together for a fun summer day. It's 79 degrees and sunny in Knoxville. Halloran Hilton Hill continues next. I'm Natalie Cahoon on your station for news and talk in East Tennessee. 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
6: Here's your first alert to an extra comfortable June night ahead. We're looking at temperatures around 60 degrees under a mostly cloudy sky. On Tuesday, partly cloudy, warm but not too humid, highs around 80, back in the low to mid 60s Tuesday night. Get the latest forecast anytime on the WVLT First Alert Weather app. I'm Chief Meteorologist Spencer Denton from the WVLT First Alert Weather Center.
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8: We made it to the 6 o'clock hour. Greetings and salutations. Welcome to this brand new afternoon. This afternoon has never been lived before. It's a blank canvas. If you will it so, it can be your masterpiece. Here's how you do the afternoon. Think of three things for which you're grateful. And then do the afternoon with all the joy, wonder, enthusiasm, and gratitude you can muster. Hashtag TYG, turn it up.

0: to take Luke's call, and then I'm going to dip my toe in maybe some business that I should not be getting into. But I will be optimistic as I do it. 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The phone number is 656-8255, 1-800-951-8255, 656-TALK, 1-800-951-TALK. 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Luke, welcome to the broadcast.
1: Well, thank you for having me on, Hal. Just real quick here, I would like to give you something to ponder. Feedback would be welcome.
0: Please.
1: I'm my mother's caregiver.
0: Okay.
1: And I pray and pray and pray. I have people say and just turn it over to the Lord. And I do believe, Hal, but I worry constantly. I have trouble sleeping at night. It's affecting my physical health. I've been hospitalized with stomach ulcers. Maybe I don't believe. I'm a man of faith.
0: Mm-hmm.
1: But is my faith lacking? Anyway, just throwing it out there.
0: Yeah, hang on.
1: I appreciate you taking my call.
0: Yeah, don't go anywhere. Hang on one second. Chris,
1: okay.
0: I want to try to get my sister on the phone with you, okay? I want us to have a live conversation on the air with my sister. All right? And the reason I want you to have that conversation is because she and my brother-in-law decided that their calling, part of their ministry in life, was to take care of their parents. They never had children. So I guess at one point, my sister had 3 hospital beds in her home, and she took care of my mother, my father, her mother-in-law, until they passed away.
1: Wow.
0: I would love for you to talk to my sister, because she's lived this and she has great faith. In the middle of taking care of them, she discovered that she had breast cancer. So she was battling breast cancer in the middle of this. I want to see if I can get her on the phone with. Can you hang on just a second?
1: Absolutely.
0: Hang on. I'm gonna just hang on one second. Put you on hold. Yeah, let me see if I can. I can do this here. Let me see if I can call my sister here. Hang on. This might be a really interesting conversation. Let me see if I can get my sister on the phone. Hi, Terry. You're on the air, by the way. I have a gentleman that is on the air. I got him on hold right now. And he is dealing with taking care of his aging mother, and he's having a question about his faith in the middle of all of this. And what I'd like to do is I'd like to have Chris call you back on this number, so I can put you on the air so you can talk to Luke. Would you be willing to do that?
2: Absolutely.
0: All right.
2: Yeah.
0: I'm going to have Chris call you in just a moment. All right?
2: Okay.
0: So it'll probably come from an unknown number, but that's me calling you.
2: Okay. Should I use which voice should I use? Use your
0: I'll call you back in just a minute. All right, hang on. Luke, don't you go anywhere, because as soon as I get Chris back in here, I'm gonna have Chris call my sister. I want her to talk to you, because like this is like real world what we dealt with as a family, and I think you might benefit from talking to my sister. So let me get this set up here. And as soon as Chris had to step out for just a second, and as soon as Chris gets back, I will I'll connect this. Hold on. Luke, you're still there, right?
1: Yes, sir.
0: Okay. So don't go anywhere. Don't go anywhere. Because okay. I think this okay. might be a great conversation for you and me. My sister happens to be one of my personal heroes, and she is a woman of deep faith, but she's had to walk through this so many times. Like at one point there were four. Chris, I'm on the phone with Luke, and I just text you my sister's cell number. I want to put my sister on with Luke to talk to him about his situation. So if you would give my sister a call on her cell phone and then patch her in with Luke, because Luke, I don't think things happen by accident, right? I believe they come together for a real reason. So I want to introduce you to my sister because she's walked this road, right?
1: And, well, I would be honored.
0: All right. So as soon as we get her locked in here, we'll get her patched in with you. And then you'll be able to talk okay. to her directly, and it'll be. Did it not go through, Chris? I told her it would be an unknown number, so we'll see if we can get her on the line. Don't go any because this is going to be a moment. This is going to be a moment, Luke. What questions do you have, though?
1: Well, I mean, I'm a believer. But the way I worry about things with my mother and all that, I'm starting to question my faith. Maybe I'm not a believer.
0: All right. So hang on. We're going to take a quick break. Don't go anywhere, Luke. We're going to take a quick sure. break. We're going to get my sister on the line. We come back from the break. I'm going to connect you two, and we'll see what happens. 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
0: All right, you never know how a day will go, what will happen. But before I get into this other stuff, Luke, are you there? Luke, can you hear me?
1: Here, I can barely hear you.
0: Now you can hear me, right?
1: Yes, sir.
0: All right. So, folks, this is the setup to what I don't know what it's about to happen here, but I feel you, Luke. Luke said, hey, you know, I am major caregiver for his mother, and he's kind of just walking through that, and he says, I'm a person of faith, but sometimes my faith is a little shaken. Am I describing it fairly?
1: Yes.
0: Okay. So I would like to introduce you to my sister and one of my best friends. Her name is Terry Harris. Terry, this is Luke. And
22: hi, Luke.
1: Hello, Terry.
0: And Terry, maybe set him up by telling him a little bit about your experience with caregiving to our parents and what was happening in your home.
22: Okay.
1: Can I interrupt you for a second, Terry?
22: Absolutely.
1: How thoughtful of you to call in like this. So please just go ahead.
22: All right. I'll say to you, I count it a privilege to be able to talk to you because I understand how overwhelming it can be. And especially, let's see, I took care of my mother, my father, my mother-in-law, and her sister with my husband's help. For like about, I would say, 15 years.
1: Wow.
22: And so I understand your journey well. And I always say when people say to me, I don't see how you did that. I couldn't do it. And I said, I believe that. You couldn't do it. Because I believe that unless the grace of God is upon you, you don't have the strength or the energy to do it because it becomes a full-time thing to do. It takes up your life. It takes up your day. It takes up your night. And you keep thinking, how am I going to continue doing this? My secret was that I learned that I needed God to intervene with me on a regular basis. And I'll say this, just because I'm trying to paint a picture for you. One day my dad was lost in the house. I didn't know where he was. And I went down in the basement, I went out in the garage, and he was lying flat on the floor on his face and had been there for some time. So I said, Dad, are you able to move at all? He said, I don't think so. I stood there right over him, and Luke, this is what I said. I said, oh, Lord, my God, I need you to send an angel to help me lift my father up. I don't have that kind of strength. And so I went in front of my dad, and I said, Dad, this is what we're going to do. I'm going to lift the top part of your body. I want you to put your arms around me after that, and then I'm going to lift you up against the car. And I want to say this very quickly. Luke, when I went to lift up my father, he was like a feather.
1: Wow.
22: He was like a feather. And I said, oh, my God. I said, I can't see your angel you sent, but I know you're here. And I thank God for sending you. My father's response was the same. He said, Terry, he said, we have been visited today by an angel. So I'm saying to you, if you're feeling overwhelmed, what can I do to shed some light on how you can deal with it that would make it better for you?
1: Well, the story you just told me is helpful to me. I'm trying to keep my composure here. I so much appreciate you sharing that with me. Can you hear me?
22: Yes, I can hear you. I can hear you.
1: Yeah, you sharing your story with me means more than you'll ever know. And as far as what can you do, I would appreciate your prayers. I'm overwhelmed.
0: Terry,
1: overwhelmed.
0: Terry, do you want to just stop and pray for Luke right now?
22: Oh yes, but I would like to ask him a question as well. Luke, could you give me a little bit about what your day is like?
1: Well, I wake up every morning and I fix breakfast for my mother. I still work because I don't know which is the right idea, but I pay a lot of money for somebody to stay with my mother during the day. I would like to be her full-time caregiver, but I can't afford it right now. I come home from work, and I live with her. I'm her caregiver. I go straight to her house or our house, and I either buy dinner or cook dinner, and I try to keep her happy, amused with the conversation, and sometimes I'll say, let's go sit on the porch and just talk. And I can tell she really appreciates it because she's lonely. But I go to bed at night. There's a lot of things I'm leaving out here as far as my care for her.
22: For the sake of time.
1: But I pray at night and everything, and I just worry and worry. And it's taken a toll on my physical health as well. But you sharing with me what you just shared, that's already my angel. That's my angel right there.
22: Well, yes, I want you to be encouraged to know that calling on the Lord to physically help you is not a bad idea. It's a great idea because I found him to be willing to do that. And it helps your walk with Christ as well because you begin to trust him more, you begin to listen more, and you begin to look for the blessings that he would provide in the midst of that. And so one of the things, when, like you said, it's a beginning to affect your health. It also affected my health. I developed cancer in the midst of it. But, see, my blessing came, and I truly believe this. I'm going to say it to you. My blessing came in doing the very best I could to help them regardless of how I was feeling. And I think God healed me because of serving my family. I think he can do the same thing for you and kind of lift a burden for you. So right now I just want to pray for you and ask God to intervene in your behalf. And most gracious, kind of Heavenly Father, what a privilege it is to share with Luke how you have blessed our lives and shown us a more excellent way of doing things. Instead of relying on ourselves, we can rely on you to be faithful in every single way. There's nothing too small for you. There's nothing too large for you. And you always say to us, why don't you tell me about it? It's not like he doesn't know, but he wants you to have God confidence that you can trust him to do that. You can trust him to give you rest, because 24 hours a day is all you can do, and you must take care of yourself as well. So in the name of Jesus, I ask you to just lift your heart up to him and receive the blessings that are already in store for you, because you know in his word he says, honor thy father and thy mother, that thy days may be long upon the land which the Lord thy God giveth thee. He'll give you what you need, Luke, I promise. And I can say that with confidence because I know he's faithful in every single way. So when you're feeling tired, just say, Lord, I'm tired. If it becomes too much for you, you can say, I don't think I can do another thing. Do you know he will give you the strength to do another thing and another thing? And he will keep you going because he's faithful. And please know that we love you. We feel your spirit. And I know that God will show up for you just like he does for all of us. In the name of Jesus, I pray. Amen.
1: Amen.
22: Amen. Amen.
1: I will tell you this. I think the Lord sent me an angel just now talking to you.
22: Wow.
1: And praying for me.
22: Yes, sir. Yes, sir. Yes, sir.
0: Luke, just know that we're standing with you, and you are not alone. Terry, I love you dearly. Thank you for taking the time.
22: All right. Love you, too.
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Adam just texts, I'm crying as I mow the lawn. That's a lot. Thank you to my sister, Terry.

0: Yeah, that's my sister, Terry. She's one of those people that just has God all over, right? That's just, that's a random Monday afternoon calling her out of the blue, Chris. I was talking at the beginning of the show about optimism and about being around optimists and about having a cause for believing. And it's being exposed to people like that that had a transforming effect on me. Like, she has hope. She was diagnosed with cancer, Chris. She didn't tell my parents at first. So she would go to her cancer treatments. She'd be wiped out. She had no energy. And she'd say, I got to go turn them into bed. I got to go change the diapers. I got to fix them a meal. She had four people in her house at one time. And this went on over the course of 15 years. But when you call her, she's not complaining about having to take care of. She's like, hey, Halloran, how you doing? What's going on? You writing any new music? You've been like, what? So I don't know why I felt when Luke said, I'm taking care of my mother. I'm like, I don't need to tell you anything. I need for you to talk to my sister's anointed, Chris. Hold it together, Halloran. Angela, welcome to the broadcast.
1: Thank you for taking my call. I just finished listening to Terry talk to Luke, and first of all, I had to say, you're talking about being optimistic, and this was an excellent example. But it also showed that when you're optimistic and you're listening to that small, still voice inside, which you did when you called your sister to talk to Luke, it was a very emotional moment, and I think it happened not just for Luke, but for so many people listening in right now. And I will be praying for Luke as well. But I wanted just to say hats off to you for using your platform the way that you do. You're not afraid to talk about your faith. You're not afraid to share it with others. And I just wanted to say thank you for that. Have a great evening.
0: Angela, thanks for the call. Yeah. Truth is, I am afraid.

0: this is certainly not what is prescribed for a career in talk radio. These kinds of conversations are not. I catch hell over this. This is the truth. Some people think it's stupid. It's weak. But I'm compelled. So I think that's just part of the journey. It's like, well, I said earlier today, optimism is what shows up when it gets hard and when it gets scary and when it doesn't seem like there's a way forward, out, up, around, over, through, and you just keep going, well, I'm going to believe. And it's something about how I'm a transplant recipient. All transplants come with scars. And the scars give you permission. To tell people they can make it. I mean, that's, like I said, hope and optimism is what moves us forward in life. And I wanted Luke to talk to my sister because she could verify. She could sympathize. She could empathize. You know, as Luke was describing his day, she knows all about making breakfast and making dinner and trying to keep your parents' spirit light, because a merry heart works like a medicine, and so you're trying to elevate their spirit. There's that component. And then as people start to age, fear really does start to creep in, because you know that you have more days behind you than ahead of you. And you have to watch all of that as all of that is developing. And there has to be a fundamental and essential optimism present. It's mind-blowing to me that somebody could be diagnosed with cancer, have to have a major surgery around that cancer, have to go through the most major treatments around that cancer, and in the middle of that, be thinking about, I've got to take care of somebody else. And there's even more to that story. And I'm like, what an optimist. I mean, what a, what kind of person is that? Crazy thing is, this has nothing to do with left, right, red, blue. This has to do with being a human being. This just has to be do with being a human being. Like, what is that? That, my friend, is faith. That, my friend, is optimism. That lady stopped. I just called my sister randomly. Just rando. She had no idea. I had no idea that what you just heard on the radio was going to happen. None whatsoever. But I do know this. Had a show planned. As I was preparing my heart and my mind for a radio broadcast today, I did ask what I was supposed to say. What word was supposed to be dominant? The word was optimism. What I was supposed to say to you was that it's time for you to believe. I didn't want to say that. I got 1, 2, 3, 4, 5, 6, 7 topics that I had prepared for. And I'm a nerd, so. But that's what I felt like I was supposed to say, right? So I'm glad you got to meet my sister. And I'm glad Luke got to meet my sister. And I'm glad that my sister met God. Because dadgummit. Ooh, what a day. I'm optimistic. 641 on the Triple H Radio Experience.
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8: A better life with Dr. Sanjay Gupta.
9: Slowly but surely, AI is seeping its way into every corner of our lives. One area perhaps I didn't expect is diet advice. A new study out of Turkey found that chatbots are recommending to teen boys and girls that they restrict their daily calories to dangerously low levels and eat a balance of nutrients that are kind of out of whack. Remember, teenagers are growing, one pediatrician told us. If they aren't getting enough nutrition, it can really stunt their growth on a number of levels. And in extreme cases, it can lead to significant health consequences. Large language models, LLMs, they are designed to agree with you. So if you're looking to lose weight, they're going to push you pretty hard in that direction. They also sometimes don't know how to tell the difference between good information and bad information. And you know who does? Your doctor. I'm Dr. Sanjay Gupta, helping you live a better life.
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0: When I wake up in the morning, oh yeah, they got a new album out. All right, let me see. I got a text message here. Let's see what Steve says. Halloran, my wife and I are dealing with a similar situation, caring for her dad right now. And one of my coping, well, he said a joke to me. No, hey, I totally get it. But so many people are dealing with that. I'm just so glad that my sister was available at that time. She, oh, Terry. That gives you a window into my heart. And yeah, you anyway. Skipper, welcome to the Triple H Radio Experience.
15: Good afternoon, young man.
0: Good afternoon, sir.
15: May the good Lord bless your sister
0: and Luke and
15: his mother.
0: Isn't she something else, Skipper?
15: Oh. Yes, sir.
0: Yeah.
15: Yes, sir. She is annoying.
0: Yeah, it's all over. If you ever meet her in person, it just hits you when you... it's something different.
15: And as far as you being scared...
0: Yeah.
15: Or afraid. You didn't say scared. You said afraid.
0: Yeah.
15: Blessed are those who are persecuted in my name, the Lord said. For they shall inherit the earth. Which means when Jesus comes back, sets his kingdom up, you'll be here. And not in heaven.
0: Hmm.
15: Which I'm sure it'll be just like heaven. Would you take it as the same? Shall inherit the earth.
0: You know, I think, you know, I rarely think about what I'm going to inherit. You know what I think about? And when you said that, what came to me immediately was, whatever is for me hereafter, God's grace has been plenty enough.
15: Yes, sir.
0: It's been plenty enough. And just to feel the presence of God in the world, in the universe, and in my life. Oh, man, isn't that heaven?
15: Yes, sir.
0: Yeah.
15: It is. But imagine.
0: Yeah.
15: And as the song says, I can only imagine.
0: Yeah.
15: What is coming?
0: Watch yourself now, Skipper. You're going to get happy. You're going to get happy.
15: Some tears coming.
0: You're going to get happy.
15: Yes, sir.
0: Skipper, thanks for the call.
15: If we think it's this good now, when we get to heaven, see Jesus rejoice.
0: Won't it be sweet?
15: What a glorious day it will be.
0: All right. Thanks for the call, 649. I had no idea this stuff was going to happen today, but daggummit. You know what's crazy, folks? What I'm about to say to you is so wild, because I don't mean it in any way what I'm about to say to be preachy. I'm not trying to turn the show into some religious thing. That is not the point at all, right? Everybody's welcome here. So this is just wild. But every day before the show, I'm so imperfect and I'm so flawed and I need so much help in so many areas, right? But every day before the show, I pray over this show. Like I'm asking God for a way to let it have light and life in it. And I make plans. I'm a decently reliable person. I've shown up, you know, in my career for 46 years. Every day, go to work, get it done. And there are many days I'm amazed by what happens. Because none of this was scripted. And, you know, I pray over this. And If I were to say that in the boardroom at Cumulus during one of the shareholder meetings, they'd look at me like, you better watch, old boy. Nobody in a conference room in a board meeting you know, that where you're about to do an IPO or you're about to do anything, I can read the room. I've been in every kind of room you could imagine. They're not. That's not going to, you can't put that on a resume and have that matter in my business. You cannot write down, you cannot sit down with a senior executive. You can't sit down with senior people and go, and by the way, I pray over every show that it might encourage and uplift and put some light in the world. And I remember when I was being inducted into the Tennessee Broadcasters Hall of Fame, I remember when I was making the acceptance speech and I was talking about the potential of our platforms to add light. And I didn't even want to say that there. I'm sketchy about saying it to you tonight, but I'm saying it. Today is your day to believe. To be optimistic, to press through whatever it is you're dealing with, to just grab a handful of faith and hold on for the ride, but to believe, maybe to believe in yourself, but that's what I was supposed to tell you today. And it does not fit what was on the script or what's in the news, or it doesn't. And it's weird to me to say these things to you because I know my business. I know it well. I know this business. This has been my life. I'm so weird. Because I want to know God more than I know my business. You talk about an imperfect, sinner, incomplete, raggedy, crusty human being. That's me. No high horse, because you have to be able to get up on one. I couldn't throw my leg over a high horse. I'm letting the rough side drag. But boy, more than anything else, you end this day at least hearing from me. I'm just being obedient to the moment. Believe. Be an optimist. It's time for you to believe again. That simple. I'm not telling you what to believe in, how to believe, none of that stuff. I didn't know all of this was going to happen. I'm glad it did. Glad it did. All right, on tomorrow's broadcast, it's going to be interesting. I got some homework to do, but it's going to be interesting. It's going to be interesting. Let me just say that I think it's going to be something else. Whew. All right, Brother Chris. Well. I didn't see this coming. Have a great evening, folks. I know you've got dreams. My question is, what are you going to do about them? We'll see you on the radio. Bye-bye.

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10: For the ninth year in a row, Finland has been named the happiest country in the world. That's according to the World Happiness Report put out every year by the Wellbeing Research Center at the University of Oxford in the UK. Two other Nordic nations, Iceland and Denmark, came in at numbers 2 and 3. Now, having spent quite a bit of time in these countries over my 2.5 decades as a journalist, I can tell you that this is not at all that surprising. There's an entirely different way of thinking in these countries. We before me, you might say. In other words, the mentality is less adversarial and much more, we're all in this together. One other interesting thing that came up was that no matter where someone lived, the more time they spent on social media, the less happy they were. Want to smile? It's simple. Put your phone away for a bit. I'm Dr. Sanjay Gupta, helping you live a better life.
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12: This is a Fox News alert. All crew members believed to be lost. I'm Lisa LaSera. The Air Force says 8 service members are believed to be dead after a B-52 bomber crashed at Edwards Air Force Base in Southern California. In a statement, the Air Force said initial indications are that the crash was not survivable. Emergency crews responded after the bomber went down about 11:20 a.m. The Boeing B-52 Stratofortress is a long-range bomber. It's been used in conflicts from Vietnam to Iran. Oil prices are falling as President Trump

0: the culture of open racism is alive and is pervasive in ways that we haven't seen, maybe as outwardly, since the Jim Crow era.
1: I just want to make this clear. There's nothing out there that's actually concerning.
2: He should get off the ballot. In Jersey, we'd throw him off the ballot or bury him under the Meadowlands.
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6: All right, thanks, Scott Shannon, and thanks to all of you for being with us. 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It's 800-941-SEAN. Hang on. Lozenger. Yeah, my voice is a little sore. I'm not sick at all. It's weird, but it just happens. And no, I did not go to the UFC fight yesterday, so I don't have an excuse. What a special night that was. So many great America 250 events that are going to be going on around the country. And I watched the criticism and I listened to the criticism. And then a bunch of liberals, Jane Fonda and Bette Midler and Joy Reid, you know, put on the most insane, bizarre, counter-programming to it, and it was weird.

0: I mean, this is the most heartwarming thing to me, and maybe to some of you, you're saying this is Looney Tunes. It is Looney Tunes, but this is my biggest argument that I'm making is that, and we'll get to the Iran deal. I know a lot of you want my thoughts on this, but I am telling you, there's never been a midterm election this important in our lifetime. And I don't think there's one that I can think of in history where one party has gone so far off the rails and so radicalized that I think historical trends may not be as impactful. Because if you look at historical trends, the party in power will usually lose seats in the House and Senate. It's only not happened twice or three times or four times, whatever it is. So that would be a normal way. But this party is so radicalized. The party of Graham Plattner, Mr. Nazi tattoo, you know, who said the most incendiary things. It's insane. Six gender Tallarico and God is non-binary and the right of men to play women's sports. And I'm running a vegan campaign in Texas and I don't believe in oil drilling. And this guy El Sayed in Michigan, you know, campaigning with Hassan Piker, who blamed America for what happened on 9/11, which is inexplicable in every way, shape, manner, and form. These are the candidates that are winning for them and getting the Democratic primary nomination. Now, is there going to be any crossover appeal? I don't think so. Then you look at the rest of the party. Who are the leaders? Bernie Sanders is running a near perfect record in terms of endorsing communists, radicals, hardcore left-wingers. Pocahontas is right there with him. It's now the party of Mamdani. Mamdani did such a good job, you know, with the Knicks game, by the way. Congratulations to the Knicks after, 53 years. I guess the curse is broken, Stephen A. If they lost, he was going to blame Donald Trump, which cracked me up. I didn't know he was that superstitious, but I'm happy for him. And I'm happy for New York Knicks fans. But why is it if the Knicks win, people go crazy and riot and get violent? And if they lose, they go crazy, get violent and riot. I just don't, makes no sense to me. But in a city where the mayor even said, we continue to be proud of being a sanctuary city and defund, dismantle, no bail, and reimagine the police. And meanwhile, they're burning cop cars and buses and, you know, basically half the city to the ground over the weekend, just going crazy. But we're in a different time. Hakeem Jeffries said something very interesting, and I've been pointing this out, because normally there would be more mainstream Democrats. Normally, they would reject the squad, Mamdani, all those names I mentioned, and they would at least try to forge a more moderate path forward to appeal to middle-of-the-road voters, independents. They're not doing that. And the people that are in power in name only, and that's Hakeem Jeffries, that's people like Chuck Schumer, they don't dare stand up to this radical base because they know that they will lose their grip on power in 5 seconds flat. That is a big problem for them. Hakeem Jeffries, over the weekend, Meet the Press does not rule out impeachment against Donald Trump if they take over the House. Hunter Biden is now all over the airwaves defending Graham Plattner. I've not heard anything in any way that would say to me he's an abusive, misogynistic, anti-Semitic person. I'm like, listen to him. I mean, I'm not going to go over chapter and verse every single day on this program. It is mind-numbing to me. And then to listen, Bill Maher even saying, I'll support Graham Plattner. Okay, go right ahead. Robert De Niro, I can't love a country that's led by Donald Trump. There's no moderation. There's no common sense anymore. And it is now, it's an environment, a midterm election environment that anybody that is telling you this day that they can tell you what's going to happen in November, they're just flat out lying and guessing. They don't know. However, I don't see any good coming out of being that crazy and that radical. I just don't. By the way, good news on oil prices before we get to the actual specifics, what we know about this deal. We'll know a lot more tonight. The vice president, J.D. Vance, has agreed to sit down with me and go over this Iranian deal in detail. I have been assured multiple times before coming on the air again today, like I did on Friday, like I've had many conversations over the weekend, that what the Iranians have put out, and they do this every single time, is not in any way indicative of what this deal actually is. Does that mean that this deal is the end of everything? Of course not. I mean, you're dealing with a death cult. You're dealing with radical mullahs, but you're also dealing with a country that got pounded twice last week because they shot at Americans. They broke the ceasefire. And then President Trump announced he was going to take out or take over Karg Island. And my sources told me that that was the impetus. The Iranians, through intermediaries and directly, went to President Trump and said, we will sign it. We'll even put initials on it today. That's maybe the untold story. We'll find out. Anyway, oil prices now, they've been hovering around $80 a gallon, a barrel. They had gone as high as $126 a barrel since this conflict started. That's as high as it got. Others were predicting much higher. Has it been impactful for consumers? Yes. Was that the one thing President Trump was talking about when he said the biggest cause of inflation, the slight uptick? Now, Joe Biden at this point in his presidency had 9% inflation rate. There's plenty of runway, meaning time, between now and November with all of the other economic growth, which we've gone into great specificity and detail on, for the economy to recover. And that means economic growth with, you know, energy dominance, the largest tax cuts in history, and trillions of dollars in committed investments in manufacturing jobs that people like Obama said were long gone. And that means we're now going to build semiconductor chips. We're going to build automobile factories. We're building out rare earth minerals. We're building, but we're becoming dominant again. Those jobs, they ain't never coming. No, they're back. Now, consumer sentiment rose in early June as lower gas prices, now they've been slowly coming down. University of Michigan, their June index of consumer sentiment rose a better than expected 9.2%. The first improvement in 4 months. I think people have seen this is now on the horizon. You see gas prices now dropping well below $4 a gallon. And I think you're going to see gas prices get back to normal. Now, here we are. It's June, July, August, September, October, and then we're in the election month. That's plenty of time for gas prices to get back to normal. Now, as it relates to the president, what a great event yesterday. We'll talk to Jim Gray about this later. I thought that event at the White House yesterday, I had a chance to go. I just had too much work to do. Honestly, I couldn't pull it off. We've got a lot going on. I have Vice President Pence today, and so I've got a lot of work to do. But here's where we are. Let me just get to the nuts and bolts of this. The Iranian Parliament Speaker has officially signed the U.S. deal to end this conflict. J.D. Vance has been all over the airwaves, and in spite of what the legacy media mob and other people have been saying, he said in no uncertain terms that there are no funds that will be released to Iran in exchange for signing an agreement in this particular case. He said it to George Stephanopoulos. There's been no money released, and that is not going to change. That is an important point. And the vice president then went on from there. Now, if we see Iranians making, for example, taking action to eliminate their stockpile of enriched uranium, which this deal will call for, then yes, sanctions relief will follow. So the way I've had it explained to me is like this, and I'll explain it the same way to you. If you hire a contractor to build a house for you, you usually maybe put down a down payment. That's not happening in this case. There's no down payment. The only monies that the Iranians, I have been assured, will ever get is their money, not one American penny, not one red cent, not one taxpayer dollar. I've been told this, reassured this over and over again. And we have money that we have sanctioned that, again, based on their actions and based on a lot of other things that are in this deal, they'll have an opportunity to actually get their country back again. And some people say, well, you know, we should have had regime change. Well, when did the president ever call for regime change? Because I don't recall that. I remember the president, his number one message is they can never be a nuclear power. Just can't. So the messaging is the exact opposite of what the JCPOA was, $1.7 trillion in cash and other currency at the top of the deal, and a window out where they can build nuclear weapons down the line. That's not part of this deal either. But anyway, the short-term concessions are by Iran in exchange for permanent sanctions relief by the U.S. Now, if they fulfill their promise, they will then be able to sell oil. If they fulfill their promise, as they each task they conclude, they will then get a certain degree of their money back or the ability to make money for their country. It also includes U.S. inspectors. If you go to JCPOA, we're not allowed to participate in the inspections. That is the exact opposite here. American inspectors will be a part of it. Remember, the Obama administration refused to provide the entire agreement to Congress. The verification regime was buried in secret side agreements that Congress, the American public, never saw. Well, verification was next to impossible. It was never signed by Iran, that deal, and most people don't even know that, as a side note. So the vice president's been emphasizing, and again, we'll let him say it in his own words tonight on TV, but a lot of what you're reading and hearing, I don't think is accurate and has been accurate and was not explained that way to me. Now, there is one big overall overarching question, and that is, can you trust the Iranians? The answer to that question is no. You can't trust the Iranians. I don't think anybody trusts the Iranians. However, they get nothing unless they fulfill their promises, which I think is a best case scenario. Not sure, but it gives us the best shot in the end. And what was the president's goal? The president is making it that they agreed that they will never have a nuclear weapon or enrichment. We'll have Americans looking and keeping eyes on it and have eyes on the ground as part of the deal, assuming the deal gets completed. Now, let's assume for a moment that they break this deal. What does that mean? Well, I think then the president will go back to where he was last week. And that is, he bombed the living hell out of them after they hit that Apache helicopter and went after ships in the Strait of Hormuz. I think that is a strong possibility because I don't trust the Iranians and I don't think anybody should trust them. But that's what makes this a little bit different. And I'm just like, it doesn't matter whether they ultimately do it or not. Because the president's options remain wide open from now until any day he wants it. So anyway, they've digitally signed off. The administration, you know, their key objectives, they are very competent in saying that they get nothing from us, only their ability to make money or get some of their frozen money back, and the Strait of Hormuz will be open. Now, why would we not try it? What's the downs? We can go back to bombing in 10 seconds. It's not that complicated. It's really not that hard if you want to. I know some people will have a hard time with it, but I remember what the Trump doctrine is, no forever war. What was the president's consistent message? They can't have nukes. Okay, now as part of this deal, we're told that they can't have the nuclear dust. They've got to turn it over, and if they don't turn it over, then basically the deal's been violated, and then it'll be the next phase of whatever the conflict emerges into. That's how I see it. All right, listen, we're all into health, wellness, fitness, nutrition, longevity, et cetera. 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
0: All right, so much going on. 800-941-SHAWN if you want to be a part of the program. So we're watching all of this. You know, the administration said the memorandum of understanding will be released this week. I think we'll know a lot, because I felt like the interviews that people have given have not been effective in as much as the media just wants to play gotcha. I mean, George Stephanopoulos does not care, and Obama's out there. There's no way they're going to do as good a deal as I did. I'm like, what, $1.7 trillion in cash and other currency, and pretty please don't make a bomb. And, oh, by the way, it sunsets in 10 years, and you get to build a bomb anyway. That's not what this deal is. I can guarantee you that part, but we'll have all those details tonight. Quick break, right back, 800-941-SHAWN.

0: Here's your first alert to an unusually comfortable night ahead. Temperatures falling to around 60, back around 80 or so on Tuesday. I'm Chief Meteorologist Spencer Denton from the WVLT First Alert Weather Center.
1: So, Dad failed to break 100 yet again and threw his 8-iron further than he hit it on the par 3 7th.
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0: When news breaks, you get the inside story that no one else has. 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
1: All right, 25 now till the top of the hour. 800-941-SEAN if you want to be a part of the program. Look, from America's Revolutionary War to Israel's fight for survival, pretty much every second of every day of every hour, both of our great countries have faced moments that test their moral courage, moral clarity. Freedom, thank God, always endures in October. 1985, it was kind of cool last night at the UFC 250 at the White House is when President Trump played President Reagan on Flag Day. But anyway, Reagan declared in 1985 in October that America's commitment to stand with Israel. He said, in our talks, we paid special attention to two issues, our commitment to Israel's security and well-being and our shared desire to move forward together, a just and lasting peace between Israel, all of its Arab neighbors, a strong, secure Israel is a shared interest. He's right. He was right then, and it's right now. What's so fascinating about that is, you know, 40 years later, here we are, and maybe, just maybe, it's possible that at the end of the road here, we might actually get to a point where these countries that have always been hostile towards each other, again, there's a lot riding on a bunch of people that I think are a bunch of, you know, death cult zealots, but maybe these other countries will get on board and realize that Israel can be a friend, and Israel has been helping out a lot of Arab nations in their national defense as they've been attacked by the Iranians. But anyway, now we're celebrating our 250th anniversary. Thank God for the International Fellowship of Christians and Jews. You see that all of these proxies of Iran itself, they target densely populated areas of human beings. The result has been a humanitarian disaster. You have people that need food and water and medicine and clothing and housing, you name it, they need it. They even have mobile medical clinics for the elderly, people that can't get out of their home, can't get medical care. It's only because of your generosity, and they're asking for you to pray for them, and they're asking for you to donate whatever you possibly can, and they'll send you a USA Israel flag pin. If you go online, it's flagpinifcj.org. That's flagpinifcj.org today. Linda, you started asking me a series of questions, and I wanted you to grill me, and if anyone else has any questions they want me to ask the vice president about this deal, I'm going to ask it tonight because it's really going to be the most informative interview because it's not a gotcha, you know, legacy media mob interview, you know, with the likes of that idiot George Stephanopoulos. George Stephanopoulos is the worst. I mean, he used to get on a call every morning with Bill Clinton, Paul Begala, James Carville, and the rest of them, it's just John Podesta, and give Bill Clinton talking points. And now he's like the face of ABC News. It's a joke.
2: It's been a joke for a long time, I think. I think that's a long time coming. I mean, he's kind of lost his way a long time ago.
1: Linda, a long time ago.
2: It's very, it's unfortunate, you know, because people have opportunities to do the right thing, but they often choose a different road because it's easier and it feeds to the sycophants, which is a shame. But yeah, I have a lot of questions I'd love for you to pose to the vice president.
1: I'll give you one. I'll give you a couple. I mean, they said they're going
2: to
1: release.
2: That's not me asking a question. That's you giving me the question to ask. What kind of interview is this?
1: I want to see the memorandum of understanding.
2: I have a question.
1: What's the question?
2: How do we trust the mullahs of Iran and anybody making negotiations on behalf of Iran when they've got nothing but a history of lies and being duplicitous?
1: Apparently the first time they've ever agreed to American inspectors to go in there and look themselves. I will find out for sure. Again, they haven't released it yet, and it's a 60-day negotiation period. However, that is what the understanding says. They don't get money up front, in spite of everybody proclaiming that. I've been told by every single source I have that's not true either. Next question.
2: I am curious if, as of right now, President Trump being at the G7, which God help him, I don't know how he can stand all those people, but he's there now. Now, is he going to make a guest appearance at these negotiations, or is that going to be handled just by the
1: signing is scheduled for Friday, my understanding. That's when it takes full force and effect. It has been signed by both sides.
2: Digitally.
1: Digitally. And actually, it's been signed, I think, in a copy sent. That was my last communication, but I can't. I'm just passing on what I was told. You know, the precise language, the devil's always in the details, and trust but verify. And, you know, we got to understand one thing, too, and I think this frustrates me, is I think some people thought that the president had other motives short of what his stated motives were, which is they can never have a nuclear weapon. I can go back to long before he was president of him saying they can never have a nuclear weapon. This deal will apparently they've agreed to give up the nuclear dust or degrade it with Americans being involved in the entire process. That's what I was told. And I'll confirm this with the vice president tonight. I want to know the details. Now, if they won't get a penny unless they start doing it. There are four separate locations we're looking at, specifically where we know nuclear dust is. Okay, next question.
2: I want to know what Usha is craving now that we know. I want to know.
1: You really want me to ask the vice president?
2: If he's a good husband, he's going to know her number one, number two, and number three craving, and that's going to show us what kind of husband he is.
1: Okay, so you want me to ask the vice president of our country, whose beautiful wife is pregnant, what is she craving?
2: Yes, I think it would humanize them. And, you know, you're going to spend 45 minutes talking about terrible things and nuclear war and yada, yada, yada. You could end it on a high note. Like, is she Rocky Road? Is she, you know, bananas and pickles? Is she lasagna? You know, what is it?
1: Listen, I mean, this is what we know. And I think this is very, very critical. And I say this with there's a reason I think we got here. And what do I mean by that? If you recall, when the Apache was hit last week, now we would have had a very different, I think, response had those Apache helicopter pilots been killed. I think it would have we would have had a whole different discussion last week. But it didn't explode, number one. Then a report came out that commercial vehicles in the Strait were being attacked by Iranian drones. What happened? The president unloaded on them, not one, two nights in a row. Then he went out the next day and said, I'm hitting him again today, and I think I'm likely taking Karg Island. That apparently was what got everybody's attention in the region. And anyway, he was going to do a heavier third night, said it was going to be a heavier third night. There's nothing they can do to stop him anyway. And anyway, then they decided no, and I was told through intermediaries, that would be the Qataris and Pakistanis, and directly through the contacts of, that the president has appointed to negotiate this on his part, which I believe is Steve Witkoff, Jared Kushner, and I think Vice President Vance is at it at this point. So it was going to be a third night. Israel then at that point, you know, I don't think Israel is ever going to have to worry about a nuclear weapon. However, regime change was never on the list. And I'm kind of amazed that people have interpreted that, even though we've had, you know, the third, pretty much the top three tiers of leadership wiped out here. It did happen. Now, the son of the, you know, former supreme leader is still alive. My understanding is he lost a foot or a leg and he's blind and he's, you know, I'm sure he's scared to live in a cave somewhere, scared to death to pop his head out. Anyway, what was your point?
2: I have another question.
1: Go.
2: I want to know if the people of Iran will know freedom and if Persians will get their country back and what is going to happen with the government in Iran.
1: Did the president ever... Well, the president said help is on its way.
2: He did. He made a promise.
1: And then the... Well, but he also said something else. The president said to the people of Iran, your moment is at hand. Be ready. He told them to be ready. He didn't say he was going to send boots on the ground to fight that conflict. Ultimately, this has now got to be in the hands of the Iranian people. I mean, there's 94 million Iranians. And if there was one thing that I had hoped would have happened, that for whatever reasons have not, I've been told it became logistically nightmarish for us, especially in light of the broader mission and not putting boots on the ground, which the president was dead set against, which I agree with. it was just problematic. But the people of Iran, they've got to figure out how to take back their country. I don't think that was ever Donald Trump's stated mission, was it?
2: I don't think that it was his stated mission. The stated mission was to free us of a nuclear Iran. However, he did tell the Iranian people that help was on the way, and he did say...
1: They got help. A lot of help.
2: They got help, but I would love to know what happens now, because we still have people being executed, people being killed, people being kidnapped. The people of Iran need help more than ever, in my opinion.
1: You see, look, if we play this out and say, put what the president's main repeated goals have been, and it went on, I think, longer than he wanted, and I think for reasons that are very legitimate, and I think the president did factor in the humanitarian part of this equation, which is 94 million people. They have, you know, a 300+% inflation rate. They have a currency that is zero. They have half the adult workforce or more now out of work. And, you know, the president, as he told me personally, he could wipe out their entire infrastructure and obliterate it. And I said, you could do that in like an hour. He said, no, I can do it in 5 minutes. And that option is still on the table now. The Iranians know they cannot defend against what Donald Trump would throw at them. There seems to be something. The fact that the president hit him so hard twice last week seemed to have the big impact. The other part of the equation that stands out to me is when he said he's going to hit him harder the third night and that he's likely taking Karg. I think that got their attention. Obviously, it did, because they went straight to third-party intermediaries and straight to the president and said, don't do that. Next question.
2: So what happens now if we don't have Karg? The strait is open, and then the Iranians say, well, we still want to tax everybody that goes through. We want a VIG for letting you pass through the strait.
1: And the blockade goes back up, deal is wiped out, and back to where we are today. And that would probably be defined as not a ceasefire, but bombing. That's my guess.
2: And then what happens as far as Israel, Hezbollah, Beirut, Lebanon? We're looking at all these various other factors. And obviously, you know, our friends in Israel are very important to a democracy in the Middle East. You know, there's a lot of noise around what happens next if that side of the aisle continues to have an ongoing conflict.
1: The current state militarily and economically of Iran does not put a lot of fear in my heart for Israel, with, I think, pound for pound, the greatest military force on earth. And I'm not diminishing America's great military might. I'm just saying pound for pound. They have had to build up military technologies, defense systems, things just to survive. They've been surrounded their entire existence by enemies. Now, are there points where, do I think the Prime Minister of Israel, a 30-year friend of this program, is within his rights to determine that this is a threat that Israel can no longer tolerate? And as a result, they have to do what they have to do? Yeah. I mean, you know, the idea that people, you know, became anti-Semitic after October 7th, they have a population of a little under 9 million people, and they lost on October 7th, the equivalent extrapolated out population size versus population size of 40,000 dead Americans in a day, and murder, rape, torture, kidnapping, beheading, taking all those people hostage, all the weaponry that has been fired by their proxies, Hamas, Hezbollah, the Houthi rebels, the Iranians firing densely populated areas inside of Tel Aviv and other areas like that. I think that Israel's going to do what Israel has to do. And, you know, you hear that there's at times disagreement about the timing, but I don't think there's ever been a bigger supporter of Israel than Donald Trump. There has never been.
2: I would agree with that. What do you think about Reza Pahlavi? Is he out of the picture now?
1: I think he's out of the picture. I think he was never in it.
2: So now, if Reza Pahlavi is not there, and we're leaving the 94 million Iranians to lead their own nation, lead their own government, then is there some sort of assurance in these agreements that say you have to stop torturing women and children, you have to stop killing people in the
1: street? I have not seen one report, nor did any of my sources ever mention that a part of the equation. Now, I think we have the answer from the president's own words when he said to the Iranian people, this may be your only moment, be prepared for it. And I think he was saying there, we paved the way. We took out three tiers of leadership. You got to take it the rest of the way, which would be consistent with what his stated message was and the Trump doctrine, which is no boots on the ground, no forever war.
2: No, I agree with you. I mean, President Trump has always said that he doesn't believe in putting efforts, you know, in the Middle East, and he's not a forever war person.
1: He's not there for regime change. He's never said he was.
2: I just, you know, it's if not us, then who? Like, if we're not that, if we're not those people that nations can turn to, I am concerned when I see so many people being murdered. I mean, kids, you know, 9-year-olds, 10-year-olds that protested with their parents just walking in the street.
1: And what do you think the American people's appetite would be for boots on the ground?
2: I know it's not
1: there. Or regime change in Iran.
2: I know it's not there. No, I mean, people,
1: this has been the shortest conflict with the most success, minimal, and every life is precious to us. With minimal casualties and damage to us, the most successful military effort in the history of this country. And I think the president is not going to allow what happened in Iraq and Afghanistan to happen again. And he was very clear. He's been clear about that. And crystal clear.
2: Well, I wish you a lot of luck. I hope you get the cravings on Usha Vance, and I hope we get some clarity on.
1: I'm not asking that question.
2: I double dog dare you to ask.
1: I double doggy dare you. No.
2: I'll be watching.
1: Father's Day is upon us. What if there's no better gift to give your dad than a line of communication to the family he loves? Now, as kids, we all love walkie-talkies. Now we have Rapid Radio's industrial strength, the real deal. It's on a nationwide LTE network. And the beauty is it's one push-to-talk communication coast-to-coast. You can talk to grandma on the West Coast. You can talk to your friends on the West Coast, family on the West Coast. You live on the East Coast. You know what? Just with the push of a button. 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
11: A military jet crashes in California. I'm Lisa LaSera, Fox News. 8 crew members believed to be dead after a B-52 bomber crashed at Edwards Air Force Base in Southern California.
12: Revealing initial indications are that the crash was not survivable. Videos circulating online show a black plume of smoke near the airfield. The base goes on to say the incident is under investigation and emergency response teams are on site working to account for all personnel. Adding, our thoughts and prayers are with the families and unit members at this time.
11: Fox's Kristen Goodwin. The U.S. and Iran have signed off on an initial agreement that would end the conflict. President Trump with the announcement at the G7 summit in France.
13: We got along very well with Iran. It's a different set of leaders. As you know, the first set is gone. The second set is gone. And we found the third set to be very smart.
11: President Trump says text of the agreement, which sets up a 60-day window for negotiations over Iran's nuclear program, will be released in the coming days. California Governor Gavin Newsom says the Justice Department is investigating him and his wife, claiming President Trump is targeting him for political purposes.
14: This country does not belong to you. It does not belong to your cronies. And we're going to fight your lawlessness.
11: Newsom says federal agents have knocked on doors of his friends and former employees asking for records. The Justice Department has not commented. A teenager charged with sexually assaulting and killing his 18-year-old stepsister on a Carnival cruise line ship has surrendered after a federal judge reversed his decision now that the teen is being charged as an adult. Timothy Hudson has pled not guilty to first-degree murder and aggravated sexual abuse in the death of Anna Kepner. Minors are rarely prosecuted in federal court, but Kepner apparently died in international waters outside any state's jurisdiction. America is listening to Fox News.
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